0: Now, they were good. They were well-behaved for about a week, but then they start shooting at ships.
1: Military officials say the strikes were intended to further degrade Iran's ability to threaten freedom of navigation in the strait. President Trump is hoping the courts will step in to block him from having to pay $5 million in damages to a woman who claims he sexually assaulted her decades ago and defamed her more recently. ABC's Stephen Portnoy says the Supreme Court has already rejected his appeal.
2: The $5 million defamation award to writer E. Jean Carroll stemmed from what President Trump said about an earlier case Carroll brought in which Trump was found liable for sexual assault. The president denied he committed any offense.
1: Trump has filed another notice of an appeal of this latest order to pay writer E. Jean Carroll. A retired police official tops California's pay list.
3: Former Redlands Police Deputy Chief Travis Martinez collected nearly $1.2 million in pay and benefits in 2025, making him the highest paid local government employee in the state, despite spending the entire year off the job. Most of the money came through a retirement settlement after he alleged retaliation for reporting misconduct within the department. The city has since paid millions to settle related sexual harassment lawsuits. Heather Brooker, KFI News.
1: Southland weather from KFI, sunny and hot again tomorrow. We're looking at highs in the 80s to low 90s for Metro LA, 90s to the triple digits for the valleys, the high desert, and the IE. It's going to be windy again in the high desert in the IE. Low to upper 70s for the beaches, low 80s inland OC. Right now, 71 in Dana Point, 82 in Anaheim, 89 in Diamond Bar, and 85 in Simi Valley. 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The Dow closed down 577. S&P 500 down 21. NASDAQ up 52. Stall on the 5, San Fernando.
4: So this is a bus, and it's on the northbound side of the 5 past San Fernando Mission Boulevard. Taking out that carpool lane, the drive is pretty slow out of Sun Valley, getting away from Sheldon Street. Let's stay on that 5 northbound. The drive remains slow ahead all the way to the 14. And on the 14 northbound Newhall Avenue, it's the two right lanes that remain off limits due to an earlier crash. Adding to that slow drive on the 5, it's also affecting the 210 westbound, which is slow from the 118 to the 5 merge. And overall delays for that 405 northbound, loading up all the way out of Culver City, leaving the 90, really crawling along from the 118 to the 5 merge. Pasadena, 210 eastbound, delays from Mountain, you're on the brakes all the way to Citrus. Let's also check out the drive in Orange. 57 northbound slows from Orangewood all the way to the 91, and ahead in Brea from Lambert to the 60. With Southern California's most accurate traffic reports, I'm Angel Martinez.
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4: 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And I'm here giving you the dirt on California politics. I experience it every day as a state assembly member. I'm inside the belly of the beast. I see the corruption up close and personal. Well, they very quickly realized that they couldn't act the normal way they act behind closed doors in front of me because I basically spill the beans. If you haven't seen my social media accounts, we take videos of what's going on in the state assembly, in the state senate. We post them online, and people get real upset with me. And my my reaction is, well, pick a finger. My job is not to make you feel happy. My job is to make sure that the people know what the hell is going on inside this wretched building, also known as the state capitol. Because you people are absolutely bat blank crazy. You are a cabal of criminals. You don't care about people's cost of living. You don't care about their prosperity. You don't care about their safety. You don't care about their quality of life. You care about your political career and the special interests that bankrolled your campaigns and put you blank hats into office. And this is why we have a hellhole of a state that we live in right now. Is that the politicians literally have been protected by the liberal media in this state. They don't call out the Democrat supermajority because, oh, we like the wokeism. Oh my goodness, aren't they so dreamy? Gavin Newsom's got great hair. And yet we have the highest cost of living. We have a crime wave. We have a grime wave in the form of homelessness off the charts. We've spent $24 billion on homelessness. And the only people that have benefited are rich developers who cut campaign checks to the politicians who gave them the $24 billion in the first place. The money is not going to drug treatment counselors. It's not going to shelters for cots, for beds. It's not going to mental health therapists. No, it's going to rich developers who give campaign contributions and build public housing units at $1 million a pop, and they consider that, quote, affordable housing. We have all been scammed, is the short version of what I'm talking about. We're going to talk this hour about health insurance premiums that are skyrocketing in California. And the Democrats are going to try to blame Donald Trump for higher health care premium costs. But the reality of it is, it's the Democrats in California that have spiked the cost of health care. Oh, but you know who they're taking care of? You know who gets free taxpayer-funded health insurance? You damn right. It is the illegal immigrant who shouldn't be here in the first place. But you, the citizen, who's supposed to play by the rules, oh, you get gouged. Before I get into the healthcare topic, though, and make your blood pressure go up, you don't need to tolerate this crap. You can do something about it. We spent the first 2 hours of the show today talking about the Reform California program, the slate of candidates we're supporting from governor all the way down to judge in every single county, the slate of candidates who don't have the money or the media on their side, but by golly, if we can get a movement supporting them, they can win. So we have an agenda to lower the cost of living in California, to make things safe again, to clean up the streets, to make our schools work. We got the candidates who have signed on to that agenda. We have a list of target voters that we need to turn out. We don't even have to persuade voters. We just need to turn them out. I'll give you a list of voters in your neighborhood that are Republican that are likely not going to vote. All I'm asking you to do is go give them a voter guide, make it easier for them to vote, and encourage them to do so. Give them hope. You just talking to them will give them hope. They think they're the only one in their neighborhood that's sane. But when you talk to them, they're going to thank you. I need you to volunteer. And if you can't volunteer, contribute. If you can do both, do that. At reformcalifornia.org, reformcalifornia.org. So let me talk about the health insurance crisis. I just went on to Covered California. This is the website where you can get all sorts of subsidized health plans. And I put in a random family in my zip code. This family earns $135,000 a year. There's two children, age 9 and age 7. A husband and a wife in their 50s. And here is the bronze plan. The cheapest bronze plan is $1,933.47 per month. That's $24,000 a year for a family of four. 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And as I'm scrolling through these various plans, here is the gold plan. It's an HMO coinsurance. This is $2,400 from a HMO. That's $30,000 a year for a family of four. $30,000! Oh my, well, you can't afford this. This is insanity. Housing prices are high. Then the next thing you know, you turn around and bam, you get hit with health insurance costs. Bam, you get $2 per gallon higher gas costs in California versus the national average. Can't blame that on Trump. That's all California politicians. The national differential between the national gas price and California is a state-driven problem, not an Iran-driven problem. All of you know what your costs of healthcare are. Well, probably not, because some of you actually are lucky enough to have an employer-provided plan, so you don't see all of the costs. But if you're just some average family out there going to Covered California, you are screwed. So why are these costs so high? Oh, you'll hear from the liberal media and Donald Trump. It's all liberal media and the Democrats. It's all Donald Trump's fault. Orange man bad. You stub your toe. Donald Trump caused it. You got gas. Donald Trump caused it. Irritable bowel syndrome. Donald Trump is responsible for that too. Everyone is blaming Donald Trump. But you know what? These are California policies that spike these costs. Coming up, I'm going to tell you about the three ways California politicians have spiked the cost of health care. It comes in the form of a new health insurance tax. It comes in the form of massive regulations. And it comes in the form of waste, fraud, and abuse that you actually are paying for, all right? Make no mistake about it. The reason why all these costs get put on your shoulder is that you're the only one dumb enough to pay. And this is the Democrat approach to healthcare in this state. You play by the rules, you get to suffer. But there's a way to fix these healthcare prices, and I'm going to explain what we can do. All that and more as Carl DeMaio sits in for John Cobalt on AM 640 KFI. Let's get a check on news and traffic. Let's go to our KFI News Center with our good friend Deborah Mark.
5: Here is the latest. We have some breaking news. Graham Plattner is announcing that he is suspending his Senate campaign. And the U.S. military has carried out another round of strikes on Iranian targets. We'll have more at the bottom of the hour. Southland weather from KFI, sunny and hot again tomorrow, high 70s to the triple digits. 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
6: This wreck is along the northbound side just before Winnetka. Some good news. Highway Patrol has cleared all lanes and traffic picking up away from Burbank Boulevard. Now, we're also looking at Mission Hills stalled out bus on the 5 northbound past San Fernando Mission Boulevard, blocking the carpool lane. Delays all the way from Sheldon Street. And it's also a tough drive right now as you make your way into the Cajon Pass. 15 northbound, slowing from Glen Helen Parkway. Delays ahead to Kenwood, where they're clearing a crash out of lanes. With Southern California's most accurate traffic reports, I'm Angel Martinez.
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4: Oh, by the way, these covered California plans that I just looked up, costing $24,000 for the cheapest one and $36,000 for, you know, quote, the most expensive bronze plan. We're not even talking about gold. We're not talking platinum, not silver, bronze. 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After you shell out $36,000, you are still stuck with a yearly deductible of $5,800 and you pay 40% after deductible if you're in the hospital. Out of pocket max, 10 grand. So if you have a family that actually uses the health care this year, God forbid you get sick and need to use the $36,000 of health insurance that you are paying for in the state of California, you are still out of pocket 10 grand on top of that. That is $46,000 on $135,000 household income. No wonder people flee this state in disgust. Gavin Newsom, I'm looking at you. Orange man bad. It's all his fault. He did it to you. No, because when you compare the cost of healthcare versus California and the rest of the nation, we are so much higher. And so here are the three reasons why. You are paying through the you-know-what. And it's only going to get worse for healthcare. Number one, we've got mandates and regulations that cause the hospitals to and doctors to have to charge more to just provide the services. We regulate everything in California worse than any other state. We just increased the minimum wage to $25 an hour for healthcare. And on top of that, you go to a hospital, we have the worst nurse staffing ratios in the country. They require that these nurses be hired out the door. We have to hire all these nurses. And, you know, they say, well, you can only have three patients to every nurse. Well, in other states, they allow four or five. So you're literally talking about almost a doubling of the cost for your labor force. Then you have all these lawsuits, all the paperwork that you have to comply with, all the retrofits for earthquakes that never happen. All these things are happening in our doctor's offices, our medical facilities. The price of an emergency room visit in California, the average cost is $3,600. In Maryland, it's $680. How in the world can Maryland take care of someone in the ER for $680, but we're $3,600? Well, Maryland has much more rational regulations and mandates. Or how about an ambulance ride? In California, it's $2,400 for an ambulance ride with no additional medical services, versus $618, according to the Transparency Foundation, in the state of North Carolina. Why? Why is it costing so much more? Four times the amount in California. Someone joked the other day, it's because the electric ambulance breaks down so often in California. It's just one of the stupid regulations that I'm sure is responsible for some of the cost increases. So the cost of providing healthcare in California is much more expensive than it needs to, and that's why your insurance is higher. So here's my plan. It's not innovative. It's not creative. How about we just be as screwed up as the average state? Let's have this the average regulation, the average mandates on all of the medical decision. So basically go to other states that are lower cost and just copy their rule book and just say, you know what? If it's good enough for Maryland, by golly, it's good enough for California. But Carl, we can't provide quality care if that happens. We need to regulate the hell out of the doctors. Really? Because guess what? It's 36 grand for insurance. You're not going to have any care if that's the cost. Don't sit there, Mr. Do-Gooder, and say, well, we need to make sure that we regulate these doctors in these hospitals because they're not going to do their job unless some government bureaucrat tells them how to do their job. You know what? You guys haven't even been able to fill a pothole. So you need to just eat a plate of, you know what, sit down and let the doctors do their damn job. You're getting in the way. You're adding cost. So first is slash the regulations and red tape. Second thing is, we've got waste, fraud, and abuse. Now, waste, fraud, and abuse isn't just the fake hospices that we found out about. You know, 90 hospices in, you know, a building, a dilapidated building in Los Angeles, and all of them are billing Medi-Cal and getting reimbursed. It's not just this other scam that I found out the other day and helped expose in the Bay Area, where Uber drivers were charging $100 Uber rides for meth heads to go to, you know, meth treatment clinics that were hours away, or maybe 45 minutes away, because the state of California has a bizarre rule that says, hey, you get to pick whatever meth clinic you want to go to. And then the meth clinics are giving kickbacks to the Uber drivers so that when they get a client, they drive long distances to the farthest away. The Uber driver gets to get their fare reimbursed, and they get a kickback from the clinic. This stuff is not hard to detect, but fraud is happening in healthcare, and we're paying for that. Or how about illegal immigrants showing up at the emergency room using our healthcare and actually not paying for it because we have an open border? Well, on that front, the politicians said, well, we will give them free taxpayer-funded medical care. Oh, really? Well, how much is that going to cost? $13 billion. $13 billion is coming from you. So you have all of these takers, fraudsters, scammers, and you're paying for it. If you're the one with the insurance, if you're the cash payer, you're paying for the $10 aspirin at the hospital because the other three people who showed up didn't pay. So you're the unlucky one who plays by the rules, by the way. And then the third reason why we have higher health insurance costs is the latest scam. And that is the politicians who drove up the cost of healthcare, the politicians who are spending $13 billion on illegal immigrants, allowing fake hospices to charge the taxpayer an arm and a leg for non-existent patients, non-existent services. Now the politicians have decided, we've already driven up your costs. What we need to do is we need to add a tax on top of that. It's called the MCO tax. And it is $425 a year for a family of four. And that money goes right into the black hole of the state budget. But coming up this week, we were able to take a strike against that MCO tax. We, the Assembly of Republicans, I'll tell you what we have cooking and how you can help us in this fight to make healthcare more affordable. And there's one other thing I need to bring up, and that is we forced a vote. Should Democrats give you lower health premiums, or should they give free health care to illegal immigrants? Do you want to guess how they voted? Coming up, we're going to cover this scam on your health premiums being increased this year. The real reason why, as Carl DeMaio sits in for John Cobalt on AM 640 KFI. Let's get a check on news and traffic with Deborah Mark.
5: Maine Democratic Senate nominee Graham Plattner has announced he is suspending his campaign, clearing the way for Democrats to select a new candidate to take on Republican Senator Susan Collins in November's midterm elections. Plattner's decision comes after a woman said he raped her while he was heavily intoxicated nearly 5 years ago when they were in a casual dating relationship, an allegation that Plattner denies. The U.S. military has carried out another round of strikes on Iranian targets, and President Trump has scrapped the memorandum of understanding between the two countries. ABC Selena Wang says Trump blames Iran's strikes on ships in the Strait of Hormuz for his decisions.
10: The president had just weeks ago called the Iranian people he was negotiating with strong, rational, now calling them scum.
5: Trump says Iran shooting at ships in the Strait yesterday signaled the end of the ceasefire between the two countries. President Trump is calling for the U.S. to cut off all trade with Spain, accusing the NATO ally of not paying its fair share for defense. Speaking at the NATO summit, Trump called Spain a terrible partner and said he also wants Americans to stop visiting the country.
19: I don't want anything to do with Spain. Cut off all trade with Spain, please, including visits. Okay, we don't want anything to do. Watch them come running back. Oh, they'll come running back.
5: Most U.S. trade with Spain is governed through the European Union, and Spain is home to key U.S. military bases that support American NATO operations. Spain's government says it has no plans to change its trade relationship with the U.S. A violent drug cartel from Mexico is a fan of cartoons on Nickelodeon.
20: Federal prosecutors say an arrest warrant's been issued for Carlos Alberto Baez Pareda, the leader of Los Rugrats. Baez, or Carlitos, has been charged with trafficking hundreds of millions of dollars in meth, fentanyl, and cocaine into the U.S. and using the money to supply weapons and fighters for murders, kidnappings, and cartel wars in Mexico. Carlitos' Rugrats, or Los Rugrats, does appear to be named after the animated series about a group of toddlers and their rambunctious lives. The U.S. Attorney's Office says you can't arrest a cartoon character, but you can arrest a narco-terrorist. Michael Crozier, KFI News.
5: And Walmart is going to make space for a lot more people to plug in.
21: Walmart is rapidly expanding its network of electric vehicle chargers so customers can charge while they shop. Walmart has more than 5,000 locations in the U.S. Hundreds of them are in California. It says more than 90% of Americans live within 10 miles of one of its stores. The 24/7 chargers will also offer an incentive for customers to choose Walmart. Walmart Plus members will get a 10% discount off an average price of 46 cents per kilowatt hour of energy at the company's chargers. Amy King, KFI News.
5: Southland weather from KFI. It's going to be sunny and hot again tomorrow. 80s to low 90s for Metro LA. 90s to the triple digits in the valleys, the high desert, in the IE. Windy again for the high desert in the IE. Low to upper 70s for the beaches, low 80s inland OC. Right now, 83 in Laguna Woods, and it's 86 in Rancho Santa Margarita. Slow on the 91 in Anaheim.
6: These eastbound delays are slowing down at the 5 freeway, and that drive remains slow all the way to Green River. The 241 toll road northbound delays backing up for probably just over a mile approaching the Wendy Ridge Toll Plaza, and delays continue all the way ahead to the 91 freeway. The 15 in Corona southbound slowing, getting away from Magnolia Avenue, and delays continue ahead towards Wyrick Road. It's really tough right now along the 10. This is eastbound in Loma Linda, leaving the 215. Delays and stretches all the way into South Redlands, where there's a crash wrapping up just past Wabash Avenue. With Southern California's most accurate traffic reports, I'm Angel Martinez.
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4: 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We're talking about the spike in insurance premiums that you're likely going to see and what's causing it. Well, the Democrats will say it's all Donald Trump's fault, but it's a lie. We're not seeing any Donald Trump responsible for the fact that we have $36,000 for a family of four. If you're lucky, $24,000 for the El Cheapo plan on Covered California. You just cannot afford that. I mean, and health insurance is not a luxury. It is a necessity. The reason why it's so expensive, we regulate the hell out of medical services in California. Everywhere you turn, there's a new mandate, a cost of regulation, a union, a new minimum wage requirement, a lawsuit, a reporting mandate to government bureaucrats, nursing staff ratios. The second reason why, the rampant waste, fraud, and abuse. People are scamming the system, and then the people who are left paying or have to pay more because of all the losses. And the third comes in the form of this insane new MCO tax, $425 new health insurance premium tax imposed by Governor Gavin Newsom and the California Democrats. That is all them. They just did that in this year's budget. This week, Assembly Republicans put out a letter that I drafted to the Trump administration asking Trump's Health and Human Services Secretary, Robert F. Kennedy Jr., to reject the MCO tax. This is a long shot, my friends. I'll be very blunt about it. We have to hope that the Federal Health Administration can find a legal reason why they can reject the tax. And we believe we have found that, which is what my letter was all about. We wrote Secretary Kennedy and Dr. Mehmet Oz, the CMS, the Center for Medicare and Medicaid Services Director. And we said, look, California has this new health care premium tax, MCO tax, $425 for a family of four. This is going to be a cost spike. Families can't afford it. But that's not enough reason for you at the federal level to override state control. And so here is, we believe, a reason why you should. The federal government has to sign off on any tax of a health plan under federal law because of the Obamacare system. And so the federal government actually has the legal authority to say, well, we don't believe that your MCO tax is appropriate. So the first reason why, Secretary, you should reject this is because it's bad for consumers. Another reason why you should reject it is it's legally suspect. In fact, we believe it's illegal. Because in 2024, California voters passed Prop 35 that said no MCO tax shall be applied unless it is authorized by Prop 35, the voters. And there are stringent requirements on how the money for an MCO tax will be used. What Newsom and the Democrats are doing is they're ignoring the voter-approved initiative and just applying the tax, imposing the tax on you. And we know that this is going to trigger a lawsuit. And that lawsuit will be filed in state court, and it'll take time to work out. But this is one of the reasons why we believe the federal government has the legal justification to reject the approval of the MCO tax that the states have to ask for. Because if this is legally dubious, Governor Newsom, why don't you go figure out the legality of what you're proposing before you go and ask us to rubber stamp an illegal act? Let's get rid of the legal questions hovering around this. And so it's possible that Newsom can get an expedited decision from the courts, because California judges are liberal and they basically bend over for the liberal politicians that appoint them. They do their bidding. But while that lawsuit is pending, I believe that it's justified that the federal government should overturn the MCO tax. So we'll let you know how that Hail Mary pass goes. Because, again, we put together the letter. I talked to some lawyers. They said this is a really good shot to nullify this tax. I said, well, if we have a shot that we can take, we should do it. But let me just tell you right now, this tax would not be going into effect if the Democrats didn't have a supermajority of the state assembly and the state senate. And we need 7 seats to break the supermajority in Sacramento. That's all we need, 7. And we have 26 seats on our target list at Reform California that we think we can win. We net 7 seats out of those 26. And they cannot raise your taxes. This is a game changer. You want to talk about restoring at least some semblance of balance in Sacramento? 7 seats, not a majority, but 7 seats is all it takes to move the needle enough to make us whole. To stop the tax increases. To deprive them of a 2/3 supermajority. And that's why I keep coming back to the Reform California program that we have, which is we've got the target seats. We've got great candidates in the target seats that need your help. They're running on a commitment and a great agenda to reduce the cost of living in California. They're needing you to get a voter guide to target voters that we've already identified that agree with us. They just aren't voting in these elections. We just need to give them hope, give them some inspiration. And that's why you need to sign up at the website, reformcalifornia.org. Because what are we lacking? We're lacking you. We need someone in each neighborhood in Southern California to actually step up and say, get me the voter guides, get me the list. I will drive my neighborhood, knock on the doors. I will do 26 doors, and I will do my part. If you can't do that, then I guess you're going to be stuck not just paying the $425 new MCO tax for a family of four. No, no, no. You're going to get stuck paying $36,000 a year in family health premiums. The other thing I mentioned is we forced a vote recently in the state assembly. I like doing this because I want to force politicians to either vote yes or no on something simple to expose whether they're going to stand and fight for working families or whether they're going to protect criminals, protect illegals, protect their special interest campaign contributors. Whenever I can force a vote showing which side they're going to come down on, oh, I grin ear to ear. And they hate it, by the way. So I forced a vote about 4 weeks ago during the budget discussions. I said, here's an amendment to the state budget. I want to provide health insurance premium rebates to Californians this year. And we're going to do this. It's going to cost $2.5 billion to give a 97% reduction in the cost increase. So we'd have a small increase in cost, but we could bend the cost curve for hundreds of thousands of California families, millions of Californians. $2.5 billion. And the Democrats voted it down. Now, where was I going to get the $2.5 billion from? Well, you do know, as I mentioned earlier, that we are spending $13 billion of your taxpayer money on free taxpayer-funded health coverage for illegal immigrants. And I said, you know what? Let's just take $2.5 billion of that. We're going to just simply reduce the subsidy to the illegals so that we can provide a proper subsidy to citizens, middle-class families who are struggling, so that they don't have a massive increase in their health premiums. The Democrats voted that down. Did you hear about that in the media? No, because the liberal media wants to protect them. They don't want you to know that when given a chance to give some relief to California working families, Democrats chose illegals over their own citizens. Now, coming up, we've got a full list of candidates and measures on the ballot at reformcalifornia.org. And I want to talk about some of the ways in the next 3 to 4 months you can activate before ballots hit. It's actually 3 months before ballots hit. As Carl DeMaio sits in and hosts for John Quibelt on KFI AM 640 on the iHeartRadio app as well. Let's check on news and traffic with Deborah Mark.
5: Here is the latest. The U.S. military has fired on Iran again. And officials in New York say that high rise in Manhattan or on Manhattan's east side that's been at risk for a partial collapse has been stabilized. We'll have more at the top of the hour. Southland weather from KFI, sunny and hot again tomorrow. 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
6: This is northbound just before Orange Grove. That's where the two right lanes have been blocked and traffic is backing up and building away from York Boulevard. Also into the San Fernando area, 5 northbound just past San Fernando Mission Boulevard. Stuck bus has been blocking the carpool lane. Delays all the way from Sheldon. Actually, we're going to back it up all the way from Hollywood Way out of Burbank. And then ahead in Santa Clarita, a wreck on the 14 northbound before Newhall Avenue. Two right lanes have been blocked, sending you back off of the 5. With Southern California's most accurate traffic reports, I'm Angel Martinez.
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16: 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Turns out, he was really, really good at it. 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
24: Let me tell you that there are going to be two ballot initiatives that I think will be the most exciting for turning out voters in this election. And this is why when I say I need you to go to a low propensity Republican who already agrees with us and just give them hope and motivate them, it's not going to be hard. Once you knock on their door and you say, hi, I'm here with Reform California. I'm a Republican here with Reform California, or you're an independent, doesn't matter what you are. I'm common sense. I've got a brain. And I'm here because your vote is needed. I know that you only vote once every 3 or 4 elections, usually the presidential, but this is a midterm. And I know you're not planning to vote because your past voting history shows that. But we need your vote on voter ID. Yes, on Prop 39. And these people are going to say, wait, voter IDs on the ballot? Yes. 1.5 million signatures were collected to put voter ID on the ballot. If you want honest elections again in California, if you want to have trust and confidence in the way in which elections are done, voter ID is the surefire way to do it. It's a bipartisan solution. We need to get this done. You need to vote for voter ID, Prop 39. Yes on Prop 39. And they're going to be like, oh my gosh, I have to vote. This is so great. And then you're going to say, oh, and by the way, California costs too much to live in. And that's because the politicians keep raising our taxes. We've got to save Prop 13 in this election. And Prop 43, yes on Prop 43, closes all the loopholes that the politicians have opened up in Prop 13. And it makes it harder now that this would, if you pass Prop 43, it makes it harder for the politicians to raise our taxes. They're going to say, what? I can save money and get voter ID done in this election if I vote? And then you're going to give them the plain English voter guide so they can vote on all the other candidates and races as well. The cheat sheet. Again, if you sign up at reformcalifornia.org to volunteer, that's how we're going to get the vote turned out. Oh, there are other things on the ballot, like the billionaires' tax is on the ballot. That's no on Prop 40. No on Prop 40, that's the billionaire's tax. But really, would you get really excited to go vote to save billionaires some money? I didn't think you would. Now, mind you, we're no on Prop 40 not to protect the billionaires. Because remember, they're part of the problem because they keep funding left-wing politicians. They feel so guilty about their success and their wealth that they decide to punish others by putting liberals into office through their campaign contributions. But Prop 40 is the billionaire's tax, and the reason why we're no on it is two reasons. Number one, we're against every tax because it's going to end up hurting everybody. But secondly, Prop 40 has a poison pill. It basically says that the legislature can impose the billionaire's tax on everybody with no vote of the people, just with a simple majority, vote of the legislature. Understand that Prop 40 might be labeled a billionaire's tax, but it's an everybody's tax. But explaining that to a voter, it takes a lot of conversation. So we're not going to, you know, the liberals are going to show up because they're going to want to vote yes on Prop 40. Stick it to the billionaire. You're like the pig giving the knife to the butcher. You think that you're sharpening that knife and giving the butcher the knife because the butcher's going to go make a steak dinner. Instead, it will be a bacon-wrapped filet steak dinner. You're also going to get gouged, baby. You're on the menu as well. But these liberals, they don't understand that. The Democrat politicians, they play their race and their class warfare. So the Democrats are going to turn out for the billionaire's tax. We need to turn out our voters for the middle class tax to stop the middle class tax increases and to get voter ID. So Prop 39 for voter ID, Prop 40 to make it harder for politicians to raise taxes. So we've got the two ballot measures that will motivate turnout. I just need you to deliver that message at the door. Human contact is what. So I'm beating the dead horse here, but we don't have enough volunteers. If not you, who? If not now, when? ReformCalifornia.org. That's where you sign up. You can go directly to our volunteer sign up at ReformVolunteer.org. And if you can't do a volunteer shift in October, then at least chip in a contribution. $5 is all it takes. We have other volunteer programs coming up in the next 2 months. We're stuffing envelopes on mailers. We're going to do 2.6 million handwritten letters to voters that will drop during October when their ballots arrive. And of course, we're organizing all sorts of barbecue, beer, and ballot events. We're going to have Steve Hilton at those events with me. All of our candidates will be going to these events and introducing themselves. These are going to be massive events. They're free, by the way. These events are going to be free, but we do need volunteers to help us execute the events and help us, you know, invite friends and family. So if you're interested in helping with the events, also sign up as a volunteer at reformcalifornia.org. All right, that does it for me. We've got, Andy Reismeyer is sitting in for Tim Conway Jr. tonight. And I'll be back tomorrow. We've got this crazy new law that's they're trying to push through in Sacramento. They want to give illegal immigrants lighter sentences for crimes that they commit than citizens. Oh no! I'm telling you right now, they are going to try to give illegal immigrants lighter sentences than citizens. And they think that this is going to be legal. I think this is unequal protection under the law. So we'll talk about that assembly bill that they're trying to cram through in the dark of night tomorrow. Let's see. We got to check on news and traffic with Michael Crozier in the KFI News Center.
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1: Stop me if you've heard. I'm Michael Crozier, live from the KFI 24-hour newsroom. The U.S. military in Iran are trading airstrikes again. Comes after Iran targeted U.S. military bases in the Middle East yesterday, after the U.S. targeted sites in Iran, after two ships were damaged going through the Strait of Hormuz. President Trump says a memo of understanding signed by the two countries is over.
2: He thinks that negotiating at this point with the Iranians is a, quote, waste of time. But there are still mixed messages from the president on where this goes from here.
1: ABC's Karen Travers says Trump threatened more military action against Iran after Iran's attacks signaled the end of the ceasefire. And then we're also getting reports now that Trump has said that things will be getting much worse. Kuwait, Bahrain, and Qatar have sounded missile alert systems. It's now Thursday morning there as the airstrikes are coming into their countries. Democratic Senate candidate for Maine, Graham Platner, says he's suspending his campaign and will withdraw from the ballot in Maine's Senate race. He's been under intense scrutiny since sexual assault allegations were made against him earlier this week. Platner made his announcement in a video online.
3: It has placed an immense amount of weight on me as I think about what needs to happen now.
1: It's been one of the most closely watched political races in the country as Democrats try to take back control of the Senate. Firefighters in Riverside County say the volcano fire west of the Murrieta is 45% surrounded, and it is It's burned about 137 acres. That was the last update, just about 1:30 this afternoon. And precautionary evacuation orders are still in effect for some nearby homes. No structures have been damaged. Two firefighters were treated for possible heat-related illness because it's hot out there. No word yet what caused it. Cal Fire says that's, again, 45% surrounded. Sentencing has been set for September for Governor Newsom's former chief of staff.
5: Dana Williamson took a plea deal and pleaded guilty for her role in a scheme to steal $250,000 from a dormant political account that had belonged to Javier Becerra. Williamson dodged a courtroom multiple times after she was indicted back in November of 2025 because she needed a liver transplant. She faces more than 30 years in prison and more than $1 million in fines. Jason Campidonia, KF.

0: the star of Mary Hartman, Mary Hartman in the 1970s. Actress, writer, director Louise Lasser has died. Her best friend says she died of natural causes at her home in New York on Monday. She got an Emmy nomination in 1976 for her role in the as the title character. She was married to Woody Allen in the 1960s. Louise Lasser was 87. Southland weather, mostly clear and cool overnight tonight. Lows above 50 degrees. Sunny again tomorrow. And probably the hottest day of the week. Highs above 80 at the beaches. 90 and up, Metro LA, Orange County. 115 out near Palm Springs. Close to mid-90s in the San Fernando Valley, around 105 in the Antelope Valley. Few degrees cooler on Friday and another 5 degrees cooler or so through the weekend. Right now, 80 in Garden Grove, 77 Laguna Niguel, 93 in Chatsworth, 100 in Van Nuys. 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The Dow was down today, big 576. NASDAQ was up 51 and S&P was down 21. Let's head out to Santa Clarita.
1: You know, this long-standing crash on the 14 northbound before Newhall Avenue has been blocking the two right lanes, sending the drive back away from the 5 freeway. Now, they were hoping to get lanes open right about now, so we'll keep you posted. But it's affecting the 5 big time. Northbound slowing all the way out of Burbank from Hollywood Way as you make your way back towards the 14 freeway. Also, in the midst of that backup, another situation. This was a stuck bus, 5 northbound past San Fernando Mission Boulevard, but they've hauled it out of the carpool lane. So it's no longer an issue, but that drive remains really tough. Let's also look at the drive along the 101 southbound, slowing out of Calabasas and stretches, leaving Las Virgenes all the way to the 170-134 split and ahead in Hollywood from Sunset into downtown Los Angeles. It remains tough along the 10. This is eastbound in Pomona from the 57 freeway. And you're on the brakes ahead, looking a lot better past Indian Hill and Claremont. With Southern California's most accurate traffic reports, I'm Angel Martinez.
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13: 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It's a rematch of a semifinal from the last World Cup where France came away with the 2-0 win. French star Kylian Mbappe trails Argentina's Lionel Messi by one goal in the race for the Golden Boot. Mbappe has 7 goals in the tournament.
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0: is over. We're hitting them hard, and now they want to talk. Conway Show, Andy Riesmeyer in for Tim Conway Jr. We'll be with you all the way till 10 o'clock tonight. What's happening out there? Lots going on. The president is calling them cuckoo. The United States launched more attacks recently overnight. The president says the ceasefire is over for violations, of course, related to Iran firing on our tankers. President Trump was at a summit in NATO today, with NATO, in Turkey. Sitting next to the Secretary General, called the Iranian leadership scum and wacko. Said that the negotiations that we signed not long ago, negotiated by, of course, Vice President J.D. Vance, were a total waste of time. Iran is right in the middle of a massive days-long funeral for the Ayatollah. But Iran fired on three commercial tankers a couple days ago. Gloves came off. And of course, everybody is wondering now, how long is this gonna last? How long has it been going on, in the everlasting words of Ace? But how long is it gonna keep going?
1: Hours after threatening to continue U.S. strikes against Iran, President Trump saying he doesn't think this will lead to a return to full-scale war.
2: No, I don't think it's going to start again. I think it's going to go very quickly.
1: Earlier today, the president signaled the ceasefire deal he signed with Iran just 3 weeks ago is dead. He declared negotiations with Iran, quote, a waste of time.
2: We can play games, but I'm not sure I want to make a deal. Let's just finish the job.
1: But when asked how he now plans to get Iran's nuclear material and reach a deal on its nuclear program, the president said,
2: well, we've already got the nuclear material because it's so far underground, nobody's going to be able to get it except us.
1: The U.S. and Iran traded strikes this week. The U.S. hitting Iran.
0: That sounded like a cartoon.
1: The U.S. hitting Iranian air defense and coastal surveillance systems, missile and drone launch sites, and port facilities.
0: Mostly all in the Strait of Hormuz. So even though in the past couple of hours or so, there have been reports out of Tehran that shelter in place, things like that. So far, it looks like most of the strikes are focused on facilities that are near the Strait of Hormuz. And as you heard there, the president said, look, we want to be done with this quickly. There's a lot of pressure domestically for us to be rid of this. The markets don't like it. Economically, it's a disaster. We have the firepower in the United States to be able to continue this fight for longer than Iran can. But it's just unpopular. It's just a frustration. And any time that there's these long, drawn-out agreements that then are violated, it just makes us, I think, look dumb. The other thing here is that as long as this goes on, if Iran is able to keep the Strait of Hormuz in some sort of limbo, if they can start asking for tariffs or fees, it could also compel China to try to do their own blockade in the Taiwan Strait. So these are things that we do not want. These are very important shipping channels. Iran really can't close the Strait of Hormuz. They want to make it uninsurable for Western ships by firing on them. But you'll notice they're not sending missiles here. This is mostly, there was a drone, there was some shooting. But they are in a tactically much worse space than they were when the war began back in March. And so now you're looking at, I think this feeling of back and forth. They really don't want, I don't think anybody wants to have this turn into a major conflict continuing. You might remember the fighting started a couple days ago because this was over the routes, the fees. Iran agreed not to charge fees for boats in the Strait for 60 days, which, you know, they actually cannot legally charge fees at all, according to UN law. So Iran calls it a service fee, which, like, Iran is basically like your cable company. They also agreed to demine the waters. They wanted a specific route. The United States wanted a different route. So the U.S. went with their own route, which was on the southern edge of the Strait of Hormuz, closer to Oman. And Iran then didn't like that. They said that they violated the contract. And then so they fired on the commercial tankers, and then we responded back. It's just a mess. And you look at, see what, I mean, it's a disaster for the Republicans here. It's a disaster for us, I think, economically. The price of oil, of course, is going up. We've got more troops who are involved in this fight. We don't want that. And I think that it's just, especially when you're looking at now July in California, the gas tax just went up, price of oil going back up. I mean, this is something that we don't want to have continued on. And it's interesting to see what will happen next here. But the president left the NATO meeting in Turkey today, flew back to the UK, did not go on Air Force One or the new Air Force One. He took the old Air Force One. There's a lot of debate on why he did that. And we will get to that in just a bit. But let's wrap up here with this report from earlier in Tehran.
1: And 60 Iranian small boats, according to U.S. Central Command. The strikes in response to Iran targeting three commercial ships in the Strait of Hormuz. Iran overnight firing back, launching attacks targeting U.S. military sites in Bahrain and Kuwait.
0: Now, latest, the president says, he told reporters on Air Force One that Iran has called him and has said, we're ready to talk now. Saying, quote, they want to make a deal so badly. They called a little while ago. I just don't know if they're worthy of making a deal. Adding, I don't know that they're going to honor the deal. That's the problem. And I think that's really the major issue here is that there have been deals. And the deals, of course, have fallen apart. So we've seen that a few times now. What will happen next? Of course, we will let you know. And we'll keep you posted on that. Lots more coming up in the show tonight, though. We'll talk about stuff that's happening here in Southern California as well. We will go down to Orange County, where Ladera Ranch families are concerned, of course, after there appears to be a cancer cluster in Ladera Ranch, trying to figure out what's going on with that. And then a little bit later, the internet is upset because, or are they happy? Because an angry dad got so mad at his kid, wouldn't knock it off in the car, that he threw the kid's Nintendo Switch out the window. Come on. Crazy. And then later at 7:05, Ed Begley Jr. and his daughter, Hayden Begley, will be joining us live here on The Conway Show. It's going to be a great night. We're here with Fouge. No, we're not with Fouge. What? Fouge isn't here. Oh, my God. I just looked up and saw he wasn't here. Croge is here, of course. Bellio's here. We got Angel Martinez. Heck yeah. Should we?
3: Heck yeah.
0: Heck yeah, there it is. How about that Strait of Hormuz talk? Who loves that stuff? All right, we got more fun stuff coming up after this. Andy Riesmeyer in for Tim Conway Jr. It's The Conway Show. Check in with Croge in the KFI 24-hour newsroom.
4: A roughly 2-acre brush fire stopped traffic on the 5 in Sylmar. More than 100 L.A. city and county firefighters took care of it and reopened the freeway just before 10 this morning. A man in Northern California lost a hand when a bomb-like device exploded while he was cleaning up fireworks debris on a beach after the 4th of July. From your Toyota Dealers Traffic Center, we make it easy. There's a crash in Santa Clarita.
3: This is on the northbound side of the 14, and we should start seeing some progress here as far as a wrap-up goes. Northbound coming up on Newhall Avenue is where the two right lanes have been off limits. Delays are still backing up away from the 5 freeway. In turn, the 5 northbound backing up all the way out of Sun Valley, getting away from Penrose. The 210 westbound slows and stretches, getting out of Tahunga. And the drive on the 405 northbound loading up overall out of West LA, leaving Santa Monica Boulevard all the way to that 5 merge in Sylmar. With Southern California's most accurate traffic reports, I'm Angel Martinez.
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13: 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French star Kylian Mbappe trails Argentina's Lionel Messi by one goal in the race for the Golden Boot. 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
0: Conway Show, KFI AM 640. Andy Riesmeyer in for Tim Conway Jr. If you'd like to reach out and say hello, we are more than happy to hear from you on the talkback feature of the iHeartRadio app. Look for KFI, then find that little microphone. You can leave up to 30 seconds of some hot fire commentary. Questions, maybe? Last night we had people whistling. It was good stuff. We all determined, I think, that we're inhale whistlers, Croche, not exhale whistlers. Seems to be
27: easier. That's the way to do it.
0: Yeah, it's a way to do it. And then you can, theoretically, if you can inhale and exhale whistle, you can never stop whistling. Because you just would be inhaling and then exhaling, and then you'd just be inhaling and exhaling the whole time, right?
27: Mm.
0: You might have a crossover. You might have a break point where you'd have to, yeah, you'd have to say, I switched that. Oh, did you?
27: Yeah, sure. You. One little.
0: Yeah. How great is it that the good people of KFI have turned over the airwaves to us? So we can whistle.
1: It's worth it.
0: All right, a lot of conversation about why Trump, the president, decided that he was going to take the old Air Force One back to D.C. The New York Times speculated that it was to do with security concerns. You might know this, of course, that Air Force One, the aircraft, the 747 that is designated as Air Force One, there's actually two of them called SAM, Special Air Mission. And sometimes it's good to be able to use one as a decoy. You don't know which one the president is on. Now that he's got the new jet, there's only one of them. So that one that has that paint scheme, there's just one. So from the way back from Turkey, rather, to the United States, he flew on the old jets. The media made a big deal about this. Got to the UK. I think he's back on the regular jet now. They don't clue me in on this stuff anymore.
2: I'm number one on the kill list for Iran.
0: But he did acknowledge, of course, that they definitely don't. Being the president is not a safe job.
2: They're lovely people. I'm number one. So I don't know. I can't tell you that. But I don't really care because I'm doing my job and I'm doing it, I hope, better than anybody's ever done it.
3: I'd like you to address speculation that you're leaving Ankara, not in the new Air Force One, because of security concerns involving Iran. You've spoken today twice about them possibly assassinating you and possibly being successful. Did that concern have something to do with
2: it? Well, I speak about it a lot because, you know, the life of a president is very dangerous. It's 5.2%. You know what a race car driver is? One-tenth of 1%. A bull rider, that looks pretty dangerous to me. It's 1/10 of 1%. No, it's 5.2% is you don't make it. You should have told me you're an excellent reporter. You should have told me that years ago. Maybe I wouldn't have run. It's a very dangerous profession. No, I'm number one on the kill list for Iran.
0: Man, and also, you just got a brand new plane. You can't fly your plane back. I'd be so bummed. This is completely unrelated, but got into my new car today. I couldn't access the radio or the navigation or my CarPlay or anything like that because I had to log in. I had to log into my car. This is the world that we have. This is what time hath wrought. Is that I had to sit there and try to type in my email address and my password so I could use my car. And of course, I'm already driving and it's like, well, you can't do this while you're driving. So I had to pull over and sit there. Like, I was like one step away from waiting for that little Microsoft Office to send a six-digit code so I could do that second authentication so I can listen to the radio. Crazy stuff.
1: The paperclip pop up and go, need help?
0: Oh my God. It just was like, what world do we live in? What hell? It's a fine car. I like the car, but like just so it's too much. It's too much. Anyway, from Iran to Eratz. Bellio, how was that segue?
4: That was actually pretty good.
0: Did you like that? Boyle Heights. Yeah, you guys been down to Boyle Heights lately? The gentrification is a lot of the stories in Boyle Heights, but I guess you didn't know necessarily that rats were moving in.
6: Work restarted at this site today, and it continues tonight, but you can see I have the mask on. That's because the smell is so strong of rotting food.
0: We're, of course, talking about that Lineage Logistics building, the 500,000-square-foot warehouse cold storage that burned for, I guess, 6 or 7 years. Finally got put out, and now, of course, they have to get rid of those millions of pounds of rotting food. And that smell, like blood in the water to Jaws, has attracted some not-so-furry fun attention.
6: Rats love it. They are nocturnal, so we've been trying to spot them. I have seen them here on other nights. And as you said, the long-term problem is, now that they're here, experts say they could be here to stay.
0: Forever?
7: We have seen a lot of, like, rats literally coming out of the sewers, out of the drainage. You go drive by and there's literally rats on the street that are run over.
6: Horrified neighbors say the neighborhood around the burned out Lineage food storage facility has become a rat super highway to an 85 million pound buffet of mostly decaying meat, seafood, and animal parts.
0: Oh, this is their Woodstock, baby. This is their Coachella, their Woodstock. their Lollapalooza and their Bonnaroo all at once. And they talk about that rat superhighway. We have that in the Valley. And especially if you're in an area like Burbank or Studio City or Sherman Oaks where they've got the elevated rat or elevated the elevated power lines. You sit there in the backyard having a beer. I used to do this in the pandemic. I'd sit there and look at the power lines in the backyard and just watch the rats run across it in the middle of the night. Cheers. The rat superhighway. And of course, all their rat buddies find out about this. They're getting down there.
6: To an 85 million pound buffet of mostly decaying meat, seafood, and animal parts.
0: Oh my God.
4: It does sound delicious.
0: Oh. And they you know, they like it when it's as stinky as can be. These rats are like French. You know, the stinkier the cheese.
4: No, it is a delicacy.
0: Ooh, of course. We are going down to the Boyle Heights. Hey, would you like some decaying shrimp?
5: Can sniff out food hundreds and hundreds of feet away.
6: Of course it has, says rodent control expert David Schulke.
5: Especially with that stench and with that amount of food, that's telling them this is so much food for us. The meat, all of that, that's what rats love.
6: And he says when they're not eating, they're sleeping, and they'll get into any and all spaces they can.
0: Oh my God, and now they're shacking up down there. You know, they've got like a little rat city walk. I mean, there's going to be businesses for these rats that are popping up. They're probably squatting in homes.
4: Like little rat carts.
0: They got law firms popping up to in case they eat something bad. And then you got to call your Jacob M. Ratty. I don't know. Oh, my God. If I had more time and I was smarter, it would have been better, right? If I had thought something else.
1: Workshop it.
0: I'll work on it. I got a commercial break. Well, I'll listen to some injury attorney law commercials during the break, and then I'll get back to you on that. But this is, I feel terrible for these people. They're just trying to live their lives, and they got the fire, and then they got the, it's a plague. It's like, this is the next wave of the plague down there. It's terrible. Okay. Lots more coming up here on the Conway Show. Andy Riesemeyer in for Tim Conway Jr. checking in with Crouch in the KFI 24-hour newsroom.
1: 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You know, Evan Costello. An Altamed spokeswoman tells KTLA what residents are reporting.
8: Different symptoms like irritation of the eyes, the skin irritation, coughing, a little bit of wheezing. Respiratory problems.
1: The cleanup continues, and another community meeting with company representatives is scheduled for tomorrow. Republicans say Kentucky Senator Mitch McConnell is still recovering from an emergency medical incident at his home more than 3 weeks ago. ABC's Jay O'Brien says it's led Kentucky Governor Andy Beshear to write to McConnell asking for more transparency on his situation and just to confirm that he is still alive.
9: His office hasn't said much. The statement that they continue to refer us to came out last week. It says, Senator McConnell appreciates the outpouring of support he's receiving while he continues his recovery.
1: Some reports say he is brain dead, but none of that has been confirmed. There's a lot of speculation going on right now. The report doesn't elaborate on his condition or how long he could be in the hospital. A new AI image generator from Meta is raising some privacy concerns.
10: Users of Muse Image only have to mention other Instagram accounts, and the AI model will take their public images and incorporate them in the new output while automatically tagging them. Critics tell The Verge it's just another example of Meta's often shaky relationship with privacy. Meta says it also plans to release an AI video generation model dubbed Muse Video. Rory O'Neill, KFI News.
1: Clear skies, cool temps tonight, sunny, a little hotter tomorrow. The hottest day of the week looks like teeny bit cooler Friday and a little more coolness coming over the weekend. Right now, 75 in San Juan, Capistrano, 82 in Stanton. It is slow in Burbank.
4: This is the southbound side of the 5, and that drive is loading up, getting away from Olive. There's a crash just before the 134 that's causing that backup. Beyond the wreck, your drive opens up through Griffith Park, kind of slow ahead through Elysian Park from the 2. in stretches all the way to the 605 freeway. Tough in Anaheim, East 91, slowing from the 55 freeway all the way to Green River. The Cajon Pass, 15 northbound. That backs up away from Sierra as you travel all the way to the 138. And it's tough in Riverside. This is the drive on the 215 southbound, leaving the 6091. You're slow moving ahead in stretches to about University. And let's also take a look at Irvine. This is the 405 heading northbound. The drive is crowding up away from Jeffrey Road. Delays and stretches all the way to Euclid in Fountain Valley. With Southern California's most accurate traffic reports, I'm Angel Martinez.
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17: 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French star Kylian Mbappe trails Argentina's Lionel Messi by one goal in the race for the Golden Boot. Mbappe has 7 goals in the tournament.
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30: Alphabet is officially joining the Dow Jones Industrial Average. Daria Albinger has the details.
31: The parent company of Google is the latest addition to the composite and a sign of its move away from the traditional industrial stocks to technology, replacing telecom giant Verizon. The California-based company joins mega-cap tech competitors Nvidia, Amazon, Apple, and Microsoft. The Dow has been evolving as the U.S. economy does, from a manufacturing base to service-focused companies to tech. S&P Global says Alphabet shares, which trade under the ticker GOOGL, will officially join the Dow for the start of Monday's trading. In New York, I'm Daria Albinger.
30: Mark Zuckerberg apparently wants to jump on the bandwagon with prediction markets. With Kalshi and Polymarket gaining in popularity, the New York Times says Meta is working on an app called Arena. And Rockstar Games announced that the single-player version of Grand Theft Auto 6 will cost gamers $80, while the Ultimate Edition is priced at $100. Tech Report, I'm at Mattinson.
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0: 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Andy Riesmeyer in for Tim Conway Jr. On this Wednesday, what is it, the 8th of July already? My goodness, that's crazy. I got some talkbacks. We were talking about those rats down in Boyle Heights. Stand by.
1: Ho, ho, ho. What is the sharp aroma? In my nose. Oh, it's a decomposed animal. Ooh, let me invite every ratty.
0: Oh, yeah, you got to get them ratties out. Hey, he's my ratty. Yeah, is he your dad or is he your rat? He's just my ratty. Okay.
2: So that's a bucket of 12, so they can't get out. And then you boil them overnight. Oh, no. And then in the morning, you've got pottage.
0: Oh. Yikes. It's so funny when I tell people about, like, who don't live in Los Angeles, what goes on here on a daily basis. They're like, I'm sorry, what is happening there? Oh, yeah, no, there's like a rat infested part of town now because there was a warehouse with 75 trillion pounds of food and it caught on fire and it burned for 3 weeks. Things are going great. Also, I saw a headline on one of the one of the cable news stations for this Graham Plattner dropping out of the race. Guess what they hit me with the headline with? This is great. Graham cracked. Pretty good. Nikki, I hear you over there. Huh? Nikki came into the studio. She was upset that I didn't say hello to her earlier today.
3: How dare you?
0: I'm sorry. I didn't acknowledge you. I even acknowledged Fooge, who wasn't on camera. I couldn't see him over there. So I apologize, but welcome to the show. I'm glad that you're here. I haven't seen you or worked with you for a long time.
3: I know. I've been busy.
0: They took you off the weekends. I heard you started doing church services.
3: That's right. I lead. I have a whole congregation.
0: Yeah, that's pretty exciting. Yeah. Good for you.
3: They love me.
0: But you can't work that day.
3: My flock.
0: Your flock.
3: Yes.
0: Fantastic. Are you eating right now?
3: No. Okay. I can't eat after that last segment. You grossed me out.
0: Oh, the rats, yeah.
3: That was feral.
0: I tell you what, it's like all fun and games for us, but the people who are living down there, I feel terrible for them because it's just, what do? You can't leave. You got to go to work.
3: But it's going to devalue their house prices.
0: Yes.
3: Too.
0: Can you imagine if you were trying to sell your house in Boyle Heights right before all this happened? I mean, you just have to take your house off the market. Just wait until this all. I blew over, I guess. I don't know. But then you think, okay, the fire's over. Now it's going to, well, now there's a new disaster. Crazy stuff. By the way, just about a few days ago, the actual daylighting law went into effect in the city of Los Angeles. This is where, it's the entire state now, right? Because this involves the LA County Sheriff's Department, basically anybody in California. You cannot park within 20 feet of a crosswalk, any direction. So if the crosswalk is on a street perpendicular to where you are, you can't park there. 20 feet. Even if it's not painted, even if it's not marked, you just got to know how far 20 feet is. And, of course, they say that this is to allow the people who are going through the intersection, pedestrians, cyclists, dog walkers, people driving their cars, to see each other and then, of course, cross the street safely. If you park there, you will get a ticket now. In January, they were just letting people do it and then giving them a warning. God, that's been since January of 2025, but now they are indeed writing $63 tickets for daylighting if you park too close. It is important to say that it is a marked crosswalk. So if it's an intersection that doesn't have a crosswalk, then I don't think it's a problem. But it's weird because you just don't really think about this kind of stuff. And now you're going to have to. And if you're hiking up there in Fryman Canyon, you also, this is the valley, by the way. This is a Studio City, you know, the backside of the Hollywood sign towards Laurel Canyon, just south of Ventura. Fryman Canyon is a great little walk over there. There's a hike. But if you park around there, going to have to pay now.
4: The Fryman Canyon hiking trail over the past several years knows that this lot is typically full. In fact, oftentimes there would be a line of cars trying to get in because these spots were on such high demand. But in recent weeks, things have changed. It's been oftentimes mostly empty as the group that runs this lot is now charged for parking.
5: If you want to know how people feel about new parking fees in the lower lot of Fryman Canyon's hiking trail,
0: I'm glad you specified, because if you just Google Fryman Canyon parking lot, you're going to get the one up on Mulholland. This is the area that is just, like I said, south of Ventura Boulevard on Laurel Canyon. past, what's that store? There's a school right over there as well. One of the private schools.
5: Canyon's hiking trail. Just ask around.
6: So I think it was a really big shock to all of us in the community. Not very impressed.
7: How insulting is that?
0: Today, Nikki, was that you?
6: Not very impressed.
3: Does that sound like me?
0: I mean,
3: was that a stupid question?
6: Not very impressed.
7: How insulting is that?
5: Today, News Chopper 4 shot video of the mostly empty lower lot off Laurel Canyon Boulevard, a sight that was not common when parking was free. Drivers must now pay $7 to park here for 2 hours.
0: What does Conway always say? It's one a-hole who ruins it for everybody. And it is. It's crazy. You go down there and you've got, I haven't been in a long time, but I used to hike that a lot. Back when I had something to live for. I would go out there and exercise. But I'd park over there and, you know, you would have people, and you know, it started to get bad because that was also like the influencers would pop in down there and they'd start doing photo shoots of themselves and they'd leave all their trash everywhere.
8: Did you say dude photo shoots or nude photo shoots?
0: They would do.
8: Oh.
0: Sorry.
8: No.
0: I hate to lead you on like that. Do you want to, I mean, would you rather?
8: It's gone now.
0: In your memory.
8: It's gone now.
0: Okay.
8: It's all good.
0: Okay.
5: $1 to park here for 2 hours, 14.
0: That's a little bit north in the valley, an area called Chatsworth, where they do those nude photo shoots.
8: Very specific.
0: Mm.
5: $14 for 4 hours.
6: I just don't think it's fair because everybody's here to hike.
5: The lower lot is...
0: What a crazy POV that is. It's not fair because we're here to hike. Completely isolated from reality, that statement. Unless, and I can kind of get on board if she's saying, we are all suffering. We shouldn't have to pay. We're working out. We shouldn't have to pay to work out.
6: Everybody's here to hike.
5: The lower lot is in Williker Park. The park is managed by the Mountains Recreation and Conservation Authority, known as MRCA.
0: Oh my God, the leg bone's connected to the knee bone.
5: MRCA said since 2014, LA County's paid for operations and maintenance here, but due to county budget cuts, MRCA said they had to reinstate parking fees.
0: It's just like, also, how much more money can they even... There's so much money. We're already paying so much money to the city. And they're like, well, sorry.
9: It's reasonable because it controls access.
5: Joel Weinberg says he's okay paying for parking, but he has a problem with the system. There's only one machine where you can pay, and it doesn't take...
0: For Christ's sake. That's... Do you know that like 100 years ago, people just died of dysentery? We just froze to death.
8: Dirty deaths.
0: I mean, it was just we're complaining. You know, here's a solution. Stay home, sit on your couch, watch TV and listen to the radio like KFI live everywhere on the iHeartRadio app. Check in with Croge in the KFI 24-hour newsroom.
10: A wildfire in Utah has grown to more than 100,000 acres for the first time in 8 years. Egypt's Soccer Federation has filed a complaint with FIFA over officiating in its 3-2 World Cup round of 16 loss to Argentina, suggesting FIFA wanted to keep Lionel Messi and the defending world champions in the tournament, not Egypt. 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
11: We're going to start off in West L.A. This is a slow drive on the 405, starting northbound. Delays from Santa Monica Boulevard all the way to the 5 merge heading into Sylmar. And that southbound side of the 405, that's crowding up, leaving just about Pico. You're on the brakes after that in stretches all the way back towards the 710 freeway. It's still pretty tough out of Santa Monica. The eastbound side of the 10 loading up at Sentinella, across Mid-City all the way to the 110 freeway. And I'm checking out Santa Clarita, this earlier situation on the 14 northbound before Newhall Avenue. At last check, it was the two right lanes that were off limits, and Highway Patrol hasn't said that lanes have reopened, but delays are definitely there away from the 5. With Southern California's most accurate traffic reports, I'm Angel Martinez.
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17: In 2005, investigators in Palm Beach, Florida began uncovering a dark secret.
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17: There was a wealthy man in Palm Beach who was offering young girls a way to make money. That man was Jeffrey Epstein, and he had set up a system designed to bring him underage girls. Local police and the federal government would investigate and, by their count, find dozens of victims. Epstein would become one of the world's most infamous predators, a man who could have faced decades in prison but served just 13 months in his own wing of a county jail.
20: Why would you cut this deal with Jeffrey Epstein?
17: Epstein's abuse would span years and cross state lines.
21: New York, Palm Beach, New Mexico, Paris, Virgin Islands, and each one of those residences is an alleged crime scene.
17: I'm ABC's Mark Remillard, and with a team of journalists from the ABC News Investigative Unit, we've traveled around the country to look at Jeffrey Epstein and the allegations of his horrifying abuse, to hear from the girls who suffered it, who are now women fighting to recover from it. Truth and Lies, Jeffrey Epstein.
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22: What's happening, fellow sports fans? It's Andy West. Let's look back on this day in sports history, July 8th. We'll start today back in 1941 at the MLB All-Star Game. The game was notable for bringing the Yankees' Joe DiMaggio and the Red Sox' Ted Williams together on the same team. The two Hall of Fame outfielders were each having legendary seasons, with Williams batting over 400 and DiMaggio breaking the consecutive game's hit record. Of course, the game ended with drama. Williams stepped to the plate with two outs and two on in the ninth and hit a towering three-run home run to give the American League the win. Williams later said that was one of his favorite moments of his career. Jumping way ahead today in 2007 at Wimbledon in the men's tennis final, Roger Federer of Switzerland wins the singles title for the fifth consecutive year, beating Spain's Rafael Nadal. And today in 2010, LeBron James shocked the sports world by announcing via a live ESPN special called The Decision that he would be leaving the Cleveland Cavaliers and taking his talents to South Beach, joining the Miami Heat. LeBron would win two titles with Miami, then he'd return to Cleveland and give the Cavs their first championship.
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3: 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Just past 6:53, at least in my world. I don't know what the delay is like these days here. On the weekends, I think that because they're so concerned about what I might say, I think it's a full 15-minute delay. I don't know if they do that during the week. Coming up,
11: you want an hour delay?
3: An hour delay? Okay, yeah. Great. Okay, perfect. That's pretty much, I feel comfortable in that way. That's very good. Ed Begley Jr. and his daughter Hayden Begley will be joining us just after 7 o'clock here. That'll be real fun. And then we also have a story about how the robo-taxi Waymo is becoming RoboCop. You better not be doing shenanigans in your robo-taxi because they'll take you straight to the police station. I also had another thought about Monks and Merrill listening to that promo. You know, the last person to sit in his chair because Mr. Cobell is off today was, I believe it was Chris Merrill who sat in this chair. And I don't know if you know this, but Chris Merrill's left arm is a different length than the right arm.
11: I was wondering why the armrest is always uneven.
3: It is so strange.
11: Yeah.
3: That must be the reason.
11: Yeah.
3: Because and it's driving me absolutely bonkers. This is what I have to deal with. This is what I do for you, the home listener. I think I fixed it.
11: Thank you.
3: All right. I want to talk about the Ladera Ranch. There are some concerns. A really kind of scary situation here. And I don't know. Maybe we don't have time to get to it right now. Maybe we'll get to it later in the 7 o'clock hour. But concerns about a potential cancer cluster going on down there. And I want to make sure that we have time to talk about that, but I got to go to break here pretty soon. So maybe we will wait on that. You think that's all right?
11: Yeah.
3: Are you cool with that?
11: Yeah. We're promoing it.
3: Yeah, there you go.
11: It's something they're going to want to know.
3: Everything. This is a tough story, and it reminds me a lot of the Santa Susana Field Laboratory up there in the West San Fernando Valley, near Simi Valley, Bell Canyon, parts of Calabasas. There were a lot of people who still believe that there were cancer concerns up there related to the Rocketdyne facility that was in operation from, oh God, the 1940s, probably up until, I think, 2006, 2007. And the experts who have checked the soil say that there's no evidence to link cancer to any contamination in that area. They used to test rockets up there. They had a few partial meltdowns up there as well. And I believe the cleanup is still ongoing in that Santa Susana Field Laboratory. A lot of people who lived in Bell Canyon said that they were exposed to this. They said kids were getting cancers. Different carcinogenic chemicals that were basically flowing off of there were causing a lot of harm for people who lived in that area. And then studies even through the 90s and then later said, no, this... there was no connection. I think that if you're a family member who has a kid who was sick or sickened, then it comes as no comfort. And then to think that maybe there's something else happening in another community in Southern California, it's a tough story. We would also love to hear from you using the talkback feature of the iHeartRadio app. Look for that little microphone. You can leave a message and we'll play it on the show. You can talk about rats. Oh, here's a good one. And I talked about this on KTLA a couple days ago, and I wanted to circle back last night here when I was here, but I didn't have time to get around to it. Now that the United States is out, a lot of people in Southern California supporting United States, a lot of people in Southern California supporting Mexico in the World Cup, who are you rooting for now that they're gone?
11: England.
3: England!
11: Woo!
3: Now, Croce, what do you don't think England? You're not an England guy?
4: I'm going to go Norway because Holland is amazing.
3: Holland. And the rowing. Do you like the rowing?
4: The rowing is awesome. The Norway, what is it? The Norwegian row. What's it called? The row.
3: Yeah.
4: That's totally awesome. I love that Holland is only like four games in for his first World Cup, and he's already like moved up to like some incredible rank for most goals scored in World Cup history. The dude is amazing to watch.
3: Yeah, a lot of charisma.
4: I don't like soccer.
3: And but do you and you you don't think that, I mean, England hasn't won since
5: 1966, 60 years. It's got to come home.
3: Yeah.
4: When was the last time Norway won?
5: Oh, they don't count.
3: Okay.
4: Why don't they count?
5: Because they raped and pillaged too hard.
4: England didn't?
3: Yeah, I heard.
5: They got raped and pillaged by the Vikings.
3: Yeah, well, I mean,
4: the Vikings. Now move up a little bit. Come back a little bit closer to now.
3: Yeah, I mean, would you, if you look through the great annals of history, as they say.
4: Yeah. The what?
3: No, yeah, I said. There, you know, down the history books, it's all written by the victor. And unfortunately, there was a lot of losers. So if you're going to start playing that game, Australia.
5: Yeah, how right. dare you?
4: When have y'all won anything?
5: Mm. We're a penal colony. Leave us alone.
4: I'm sorry, what?
3: Why yeah, no, I know. We're through the annals of history to the penal colonies.
4: Oh, my.
3: It's KFI AM640. Andy Riesmeyer in for Conway. 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
4: This is July 8th. This is not a repeat. I'm Michael Crozier, live from the KFI 24-hour newsroom. The U.S. has carried out more strikes on Iran hours after President Trump said Iran's attacks on ships in the Strait of Hormuz essentially ended the ceasefire. ABC's Luis Martinez says today's strikes have targeted different areas.
7: We see the initial attacks against commercial shipping. The United States retaliates. And now we've seen these are big retaliatory attacks over the last 2 days.
4: Iran's attacks have been against neighboring countries, typically Bahrain and Kuwait, where the U.S. has a naval facility, or Kuwait there, where there are U.S. armed facilities. A couple of lawsuits filed by former L.A. Fire Chief Kristen Crowley may be combined because they involve overlapping issues.
8: Crowley's attorneys have filed notices with judges on both cases asking to declare they are related. The two overlapping issues have to do with Mayor Bass's claims that Crowley sent home 1,000 firefighters who could have been on duty during the Palisades fire, and that fire trucks were out of service because those firefighters were off duty. If the cases are determined to be formally related, the judge assigned to the first lawsuit would oversee both. Eileen Gonzalez, KFI News.
4: An elderly couple is looking at federal drug charges after being arrested at a Border Patrol checkpoint in South Texas. ABC's Jim Ryan says 80-year-old Luke Bader and his 74-year-old wife, Susan, stopped at the Border Patrol checkpoint near Falfurrias, Texas, in their pickup truck with a box trailer.
9: A drug-sniffing dog alerted to the presence of drugs, and agents then found 134 packages containing a total of 345 pounds of cocaine in a hidden compartment in the trailer.
4: According to a federal complaint, the Baders admitted to knowing about the drugs and said they were to be paid between $5,000 and $10,000. That's it, to deliver the load to Houston. Biologists say whale deaths along the coast here on the west are climbing at an alarming pace.
10: A new report from the Center for Biological Diversity says 2026 is on track to become one of the deadliest years on record for whales from California to Alaska. At least 51 whales have died so far this year, with gray whales accounting for most of the documented deaths. If that pace continues, the report says 2026 would finish as the second deadliest year on record for West Coast whales. The deadliest year remains 2019, when 122 whales were reported dead. Tammy Trujillo, KFI News.
4: Airlines are redesigning travel for their highest paying passengers.
12: America's biggest airlines are expanding their premium cabins and adding more luxury perks to attract high paying passengers. Experts say airline competition for customers who are willing to pay more money for comfortable seats, chef designed food, and access to exclusive airport lounges has accelerated since the end of the COVID-19 pandemic. Analysts say first class, business class, and premium economy seats now generate a disproportionate share of airline revenue. Critics say the new era of luxury travel is widening the gap between premium and economy passengers. Deborah Mark, KFI News.
4: In an archery workshop teaching people to target the stress in their life, Angie Fidel says mindful archery is about combining archery, nature, and body awareness to reframe a male-dominated sport typically. She holds workshops around the country, including here in Southern California. A little meditation and a nature walk gets people to clear up on what their targets will be before they draw their targets with symbols.

0: Traffic.
1: Santa Clarita on the 14 northbound just before Newhall Avenue. That's the scene of an earlier crash that's been blocking the two right lanes. That drive remains tough away from the 5 freeway, and the 5 is really feeling the pinch as well. Northbound slowing from the 170 merge, the 210 westbound backing up from the 118. Also, the 405 northbound jams from the 118 to the 5 merge into Sylmar. It's tough still on that 101. This is southbound in Sherman Oaks, leaving the 405 to the 170-134 split, and ahead in Hollywood from Sunset into downtown Los Angeles. I'm seeing some crowded conditions along the 55 freeway. This is northbound in Irvine, leaving the 405. Looking a lot better by Dyer Road after you pass the scene of a crash. The drive in Anaheim, East 91, slows from the 55 freeway to Green River. With Southern California's most accurate traffic reports, I'm Incha Martinez.
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0: 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And boy, oh boy, do we have an exciting event coming up. July 24th, we will be, I hope, all of us, all 7.5 million people in Southern California, heading down to the El Portal Theater to check out a limited engagement of the play Proof, put on as a benefit by Ed Begley Jr. and his daughter Hayden Begley. It is serving as a heartfelt father-daughter project and a benefit for the Michael J. Fox Foundation to fund Parkinson's research, marking the 10-year anniversary of Ed Begley Jr.'s own Parkinson's diagnosis. Here to talk more about it is Ed Begley Jr. and his daughter, Hayden Begley. Nice to see you. Nice to hear from you. Really appreciate you being on the show this evening.
1: Glad to be here. So happy to be here with Hayden.
2: Yes, we're so happy to have to be on here. Thank you for having us.
0: You sound great. This sounds like such a fun way for a father and daughter project to come together. Why do this play specifically? I know people, especially actors, love this this material, but why pick this and why do it now?
2: My dad is going to let me answer that question for us. Well, it actually came to me as just out of convenience. I was working on the piece.

0: with my incredible acting teacher, Stuart Rogers, who actually, his studio is right next to the El Portal. And I, you know, I thought we had some time on stage that was going to go to waste if we didn't put something up. Ah. And so I thought, you know what would be nice? What if we did it father and daughter style? This piece I already know. And Stuart was actually the one that said, you know what, we should make it a fundraiser. And I said, oh, I've got an even better idea. It's the 10-year anniversary of my father's diagnosis. Let's do it for the Michael J. Fox Foundation. Michael being a very good friend of my dad's.
1: Of course.
0: The 90s.
2: 93, yes.
0: Since wow. 93, they did a movie called Greedy together back in the day. And so it all kind of clicked into place. I reached out to the incredible David Auburn, who is one of the greatest playwrights of our time. And he was so gracious to allow us to have the rights and to be doing this benefit. So we are just so happy, aren't we, Dad?
2: Very much so. It's exciting to work with my daughter on stage because we've been in films together, TV shows together. Now to be on live stage in one of my favorite theaters in L.A., El Portal, I'm very happy.
1: Yeah, yeah. I mean, this is such a wonderful story itself. I love the fact that the two of you are finally able to do this together. I'm assuming you probably acted and played together for, I mean, I'm assuming your whole life, Hayden. But this is the first time that you'll actually have been on stage together. Is that right?
0: That is true. It'll be the first time we'll ever be on stage together. I've done plays my whole life, just, you know, in school and, you know, community theater. And then, you know, my dad obviously has a long history of being in theater, specifically David Mamet plays, which he's done multiple times. And I unofficially have helped him through that many times. I was his, you know, as a child, his line reader for many of those plays. And so this is really special because it's, you know, it's not unusual for us to be sitting in his office running lines, but it is unusual. It's never happened before that we are actually both acting in the same project on stage. So, yeah.
1: Yeah, very well said. Now, so 10 years since your own diagnosis, Ed, how are you doing? And, yeah. And as far as I know, you know, there have been a lot of strides in making progress against this disease, though, of course, there is hopefully a day in the future where we have a cure. That day is not here yet.
2: Exactly right. You know, there's a lot of good things at work today. If you have a good neurologist, and most people do just that, you get some medication that works very well with Parkinson's symptoms and what have you. And you can keep it from limiting your activities in a pretty meaningful way. You can really do a lot. And then for extra credit, I did some other things that also seem to help. Exercise is very important. I do that every day. I do 30 minutes on the stationary bike at a very high level. Then I do the whole upper body circuit. I eat well. And all that seems to help you a great deal, too.
1: I think that's well said. And obviously, helping save the planet has got to mean for something. Is your relationship with Michael J. Fox, of course, obviously, you knew him back in the 90s. He was diagnosed in the late 80s, I think, came out publicly in the late 90s that he has, of course, Parkinson's disease. Maybe was the most famous person at the time, other than maybe Muhammad Ali, and especially as such a young man. Did it help you when you got the news that you had a friend who also had been through this and was dealing with the same kind of thing?
2: I understand from seeing the movie still that Michael really got the official word about his Parkinson's when his pinky finger started twitching in 1990. My pinky started twitching in 1991, if you can believe that.
1: Wow.
2: Then in 1993, we did a wonderful movie together with Kirk Douglas and Phil Hartman and wonderful Jerry Burns, my dear friend, this great cast, Bob Balaban, and we did that movie together. I certainly didn't know I had Parkinson's at that time. By 2004, there were enough signs I knew something was up. They thought I had a brain lesion. They tested for that. I didn't have it. They threw up their arms and didn't know quite what was happening. Thought I had contracted some sort of a difficult virus.
1: Oh, wow.
2: Because I lost half my sense of taste and smell.
1: Whoa.
2: I had trouble with my balance and some other things were happening. So I didn't learn I had it till, as Hayden stated earlier, a decade ago, 10 years ago. And every time I see my neurologist, he says, if I were grading on the bell curve, you'd be top of the class. You're doing very well. Whatever you're doing, keep it up. Wow. So do what your neurologist tells you, and for extra credit, you can do other things that also might be quite helpful.
1: Well, you've continued to work prolifically in both television, movies, obviously on stage as well, nominated for Emmy Awards, SAG Awards, Streamies, Golden Globes. What has Ed Begley Jr. not done yet? What do you want to put up? Is it a play you want to put up? Is it a movie you want to do? A TV show? Do you want to do an AM talk radio show? Come on down.
2: I think I'd like to do figure skating. I think I should. I should compete Olympic. No, I don't know what I would do that would be something better than what I've already been gifted with. I've been so lucky for a long career that is now, my God, I think it's 57 years. It is 58 years, 59 years coming up in a few days, actually, 59 years. So I'm very lucky, and I continue to work. I'll just, if I keep doing what I'm doing, I think I'll be quite happy.
1: We're talking with Ed Begley Jr. and his daughter, Hayden. And we, of course, saw you guys go viral a couple of years ago on the way to the Oscars. Is that correct? You took the train.
2: Yes, this was also, like the play is, this was also Hayden's concoction from whole cloth. We certainly have taken transportation since she was the youngest. You could imagine, like a year or two old, we go on bus and choo-choo. And, you know, go to different places.
0: That was our name for it.
1: You know what?
0: Hayden, I thought it was magical.
1: I still call it that, so I get it.
2: We'd go to Hollywood and Highland. We'd get off at the stop there, having come from the valley, take a bus to get to the train station. Uh-huh. Then Hollywood and Highland. We'd go to the Snow White Cafe. We'd go to the Ripley's Museum. We'd go to other spots on Hollywood Boulevard. It was a little father-daughter thing that we did. So, and we haven't just done it for fun. We've done it for other more important things, work. And, you know, more important meetings than just sightseeing and what have you.
0: When he did the Mammoth play downtown November at the Mark Taper Forum, we took it there regularly.
2: I took it every day. It's rare. I rarely drove my car there. I didn't need to. The stop is right near my home. And the stop at the other end is right near the theater. So you can get out of your car and cut down on foreign oil and reduce the pollution.
1: There you go.
2: So you do a lot if you take public transportation. There's a lot that you can accomplish.
1: Indeed. Well, we are speaking right now with Hayden Begley and Ed Begley Jr. about the play that they're putting on at the El Portal Theater in North Hollywood. Do you have time to stick around through the break and we can talk more about Proof? Do we still have a minute with you?
0: Great.
2: Absolutely, yeah.
1: All righty. We'll be right back. Sure. Andy Riesmeyer in for Tim Conway Jr. checking in with Croge in the KFI 24-Hour Newsroom.
3: A standoff at a bathroom at MacArthur Park that began this morning came to an end this afternoon. They took him in. A new study from for-profit Consumer Affairs says California ranks number 3 as the least desirable state to move to in the U.S. behind Louisiana and New Mexico at number 1. Clear and comfy through the night. The hottest day of the week looks like tomorrow. A little bit cooler on Friday and a little more coolness through the weekend. 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
4: Heading in to the area of, looks like it is, check that city, the 710, making your way northbound, coming up on Atlantic. That is where you've got a stalled car. It's taken out the two left lanes. This is in Southgate. They've got the two left lanes coned off, and the drive is slow moving, getting away from the 105 freeway. Also, the 105 is pretty tough right now. Eastbound slowing from the 710, looking better by Lakewood Boulevard. On the westbound side of the 105, right there at Lakewood, it's a crash, and that's sending the drive back from the 605. With Southern California's most accurate traffic reports, I'm Angel Martinez.
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16: 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French star Kylian Mbappe trails Argentina's Lionel Messi by one goal in the race for the Golden Boot. Mbappe has 7 goals in the tournament.
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19: Three staccato cries of Mayday and an eyewitness report of a mid-air explosion is about all that is known this morning of the British Columbia air disaster, which yesterday claimed 52 lives.
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22: Investigating the largest unsolved mass murder in Canada. Canadian Pacific Flight 21.
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28: A large number of teenagers are unaware of the dangers that synthetic opioid fentanyl poses. That's according to a new study published in JAMA Network Open. The survey found that 52% of 8th graders don't see great risk in trying fentanyl once or twice. Even 30% of 12th graders don't see great risk. Researchers say the information is important to assess whether additional public awareness efforts are needed. Stats show fentanyl is involved in 3 out of 4 youth overdose deaths. A new study suggests many Americans are better off with a different blood test that looks at cholesterol as opposed to the standard LDL cholesterol testing.
29: Researchers at Northwestern University say measuring what's called apolipoprotein B was more effective than tracking LDL when it comes to making decisions on whether to use therapy or medications to improve a person's cholesterol levels. Officials with the study say the LDL cholesterol tests provide useful information, but they don't fully capture a person's cardiovascular risk. I'm Tammy Trujillo.
28: Health update, I'm Scott Pringle.
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0: 95.5 AM 640 Conway Show. Andy Riesmeyer in for Tim Conway Jr. My guest this hour is Ed Begley Jr. and daughter Hayden Begley, who are putting on a play. They're putting on Proof at the end of the month at the El Portal Theater in Hollywood. They join me now on the phone. Thanks for being with me. I wanted to ask Ed, you know, as I think someone has called you the OG, Hollywood's OG environmental activist, which I think is accurate. You know, you have been well known for your work in defending the planet. And I wonder if you can reflect on two things. One is that the notion of people caring and preserving the environment that we live in, it's interesting, over the past 20 years or so, has gone from something that was maybe more niche, maybe more out there, to a sort of mainstream topic. I mean, people want clean water. They don't want microplastics and everything. Does it make you feel good that, or at least vindicated or validated, that you've been sort of saying this stuff for a long time?
1: You know, I certainly have always wanted to learn from our mistakes, things that we've done that have caused pollution and big problems that we have. But we have to also remember some of our big wins, our successes. Let me tell you one that you will like. I'm sure you admit it's true if you live in the region. Since 1970 and the first Earth Day, when I started all this, I became an advocate for it and joined other people who started Earth Day. But since 1970, there's four times the cars in LA, four times the automobiles, millions more people, yet we have a fraction of the smog. That's a huge success story, because everything we hoped would work did work, Andy.
0: Wow.
1: We wanted to clean up the tailpipes. We wanted to clean up the factories, you know, make them pollute less. We wanted to clean up backyard barbecues, things small and big like that. We did it all. Four times the cars, millions more people, yet a fraction of the smog. Now, we have more to go. We still have to clean up the air for people who live near the ports of Long Beach and Los Angeles, people who live near the fulfillment centers where they're giving us these packages that they deliver to our door these days. We have to clean up the air for those people that are still suffering from pollution, but we can do it. We've proven that we can do it. Ozone depletion. We had a big problem with that because of CFCs, chlorofluorocarbons. And the naysayers, once again, be vigilant about them. They said at the time when we wanted to ban CFCs, you'll never be able to afford a refrigerator again. It'll be too expensive. You'll never be able to afford an air conditioner. Well, I'm told, I'm sure you might back me up, you can still buy an air conditioner and a refrigerator these days, as you have since 1987 when they started the Montreal Protocol and eliminated CFCs. It just got a different chemical as a refrigerant.
0: Wow.
1: It's an easy fix. People at big companies took part in it. Everybody did, and we did it. There's many more I could cite. Again, lots of problems. We haven't fixed everything, but we've proven that we can do it.
0: I love that. And then there was a rumor that I heard from a bird that when you had your house, I guess, redone, that they put, as a way to be sustainable, that they put old, torn-up blue jeans as insulation blown into your walls. Is that true?
1: That is an old story, but very true. I don't live in that house anymore, but it was a wonderful insulating material that was fully recyclable and was, in this case, you know, upcycled, if you
0: That's
1: will.
0: That's great.
1: It was something that was thrown away. Wonderful material.
0: All right.
1: Used denim was shredded and put in the walls.
0: Crozier, I owe you $50.
1: The early 90s, we put that in.
0: Wow, that's amazing. Wow.
1: It works very well.
0: So, Hayden, you know, we were talking, of course, about this play that you and your dad are doing in Hollywood at the end of the month. I believe it is July 24th. It's a Friday.
2: North Hollywood, excuse me.
3: No, you're good. It's July 23rd through the 26th.
0: Oh, okay, great.
3: So four shows, four nights, and yeah.
0: What else is on the radar for you? I mean, you've got a long list of accomplished actors in the family. You, of course, are one of them. What else is happening project-wise for you?
3: Well, gosh, I have a couple of movies that are going to be coming out. I think at least two of them that you're in. Two, Dad. I have one that already came out last year. Was Liz Guest, who is a wonderful actress and filmmaker, friend of ours.
1: Let's Call the Whole Thing Off.
3: Let's Call the Whole Thing Off is a Christmas movie that came out last year, which both me and my dad are in. We're not in the same scene, but we are in the movie together. We actually shared the screen in the same scene in the same movie for the first time last month with a movie we just shot in Texas.
1: It's called
3: Strange But Perfect. So that's not a description. That's the actual name.
0: Yeah, right.
3: And
0: so
3: both
0: things that Ed just said were, let's call the whole thing off and Strange But Perfect, but you were talking about movie titles, not actions.
3: Those are the movie titles. Not actual things.
0: No.
3: Another movie coming out, my first lead role in an ensemble piece. So I'm one of a couple of leads, but I was very, very fortunate to be part in it, which is called California Skate, and it is with Henry Winkler and Brooke Shields.
0: Look at you
3: and
0: guys.
3: Jay Moore. And that should be coming out fairly soon. My friend and wonderful director, David Kukoff, wrote and directed it, and it is his beautiful masterpiece about being at a roller rink in the 70s. I won't give anything away.
0: Oh, my goodness. This you guys are so busy. This is so exciting. And, of course, you can catch both of them in Proof, which is David Auburn's well-regarded play there at the El Portal Theater in North Hollywood. I live in the Valley, so I can't believe I messed that one up, but yes, absolutely. And last question for you, Ed, I know we were talking about, this is to support the Michael J. Fox Foundation, to support Parkinson's research. You yourself were diagnosed 10 years ago, but you said you had symptoms back in the early 90s. Acting is such a physical thing. I imagine that it is a unique challenge to try to either work around it or work with it. I mean, how do you approach Parkinson's as an actor?
1: We're going to find out, aren't we? This is going to be a real interesting turn of events. Let's see. There's a reason I haven't been on stage in 15 years. Let's see how I do. It's going to be like a Miracle on Ice, something like that, a real wonderful Cinderella story, or it's going to be like the Poseidon Adventure. I'm not sure which. Let's see. It could be the Hindenburg, or it could be a big celebration. I'm not sure which, but I promise you this. People won't forget that evening.
0: Well, that's
2: he's going to do great.
0: Yeah, you're going to be great. I think you're underselling it there. Well, we're so appreciative that you took time to spend some time with us today. Like we said, the El Portal Theater in North Hollywood, Ed Begley Jr., Hayden Begley will star in a benefit performance of Proof. It's a fantastic play starting on the 23rd of July. 4 dates. You can get your tickets now. And where can people find more information about y'all if they would feel so inclined?
3: I'm at Hayden Begley on TikTok and Instagram. He's at Ed_Begley_Jr. because I was Ed Begley Jr. altogether was taken when I made it for him. but that's him on Instagram. And go ahead and follow us, and we'll be posting updates of the whole process.
1: Just search for the El Portal Theater on Lancashire in North Hollywood. You can get tickets from their box office, right?
3: Yes.
0: Amazing. Thank you all so much. Really appreciate it. It's going to be a great show for a great cause.
3: Thank you.
0: Of course. Have a wonderful night. Please come back anytime.
3: Talking to you.
0: And I missed you when you were at Ed. I missed you when you were at KTLA. But next time you're there, I'll stop by and say hello. Thank you for being so great and such a great interview. Quick break. We'll be right back with more here on The Conway Show. Andy Riesmeyer in for Tim Conway Jr. Croge has got the news.
4: With the Southland under a heat advisory and an extreme heat watch, the sort of fires are flaring up. Firefighters are being proactive. Aaron Tom with the LA Fire Department says teams are already in potential trouble spots.
5: Both of the strike teams are pre-deployed in Santa Clarita. This time of year, Santa Clarita is one of our highest fire danger areas, and so positioning the rigs there makes all the sense in the world.
4: The National Weather Service says a heat advisory is in place till the next couple days. The extreme heat watch is in effect until July 16th. That's next Thursday. Maine Democratic Senate candidate Graham Plattner says he's getting out of the running ahead of Monday's deadline to take his name off the ballot. ABC Stephen Portnoy says Plattner's been under pressure over sex assault allegations.
6: In an 11-minute online video announcing he's suspending his campaign, the embattled candidate again denies the allegations against him.
7: The things that have been claimed did not happen.
6: But Graham Plattner says the Democratic Party establishment has already moved past him.
4: Maine's Democratic Party says it will hold a convention to choose a new nominee to take on Republican incumbent Susan Collins. And a jacket worn by NBA legend Wilt Chamberlain was found at a Portland Goodwill store.
8: Quinn Brown saw the jacket in a bin of clothes and thought it might be worth something. He bought it for $3. Brown checked old photos, and it appeared to be a warm-up jacket worn by Wilt Chamberlain in the 1972-1973 season. His Instagram post went viral and was spotted by Sotheby's. They confirmed it was Chamberlain's jacket. They expect it to sell for between $150,000 and $250,000. Monica Nelson, KFI News.
4: For a jacket. Clear skies, cool temps tonight. Sunny and a little hotter again tomorrow. Then a teeny bit cooler on Friday. And a little more cooling coming over the weekend. Right now, Fullerton 83, Costa Mesa 76. Let's check your traffic.
2: Santa Clarita, this is the 14 northbound just before Newhall Avenue. Scene of an earlier crash. The two right lanes remain off limits and that drive remains slow off of the 5 freeway. In turn, the 5 northbound remains tough. Northbound slowing away from Osborne and the 405 northbound loading up from the 118. It's also affecting the 210 westbound with a slow drive getting away from Roxford Street. We're checking out Anaheim Hills, East 91, loading up from just about Weir Canyon to Green River and slowing in the Cajon Pass, 15 northbound Kenwood to the 138. With Southern California's most accurate traffic reports, I'm Angel Martinez.
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15: 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French star Kylian Mbappe trails Argentina's Lionel Messi by one goal in the race for the Golden Boot. 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
0: The U.S. men's soccer team finishes up group stage play against Turkey tonight in Inglewood, California. Chris Richards says the whole event has been exciting.
1: Regardless of if I'm playing or not, you're going to see 11 guys out there that are now wanting to continue to make history, but also you're going to see 15, 16 guys on the bench also supporting everybody else who's on there.
0: Richards has received a yellow card in the tournament, so he may not see the field very much at all tonight. It's also not known how much action Christian Pulisic will see as he returns from a calf injury. The U.S. has already clinched their spot in the knockout round. As of last Sunday night, in 40 matches, time spent viewing the World Cup on Fox and FS1 has already surpassed the entire 64-match 2022 World Cup. MLB and their new CBA is reportedly seeking, among other things, a max contract length of 5 years for free agents who are switching teams. And according to a report, the Celtics are still talking to teams about a trade involving Jaylen Brown. That's sports. I'm Frank Arity.
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0: 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Andy Riesmeyer in for Tim Conway Jr. So nice to be here with you this evening. I just looked up from the desk here, and I looked at KTLA Channel 5, a place where I will be back in around 8 hours. No, let's see, 12 hours. 12 hours from now, I'll be there. And they've got LA Unscripted on. There's some, looks like some, it's a train store. I wonder if it's a train shack in Burbank. I can't tell. It's a train shack in Burbank is one of the greatest little spots out there. If you're a kid, got kids, if you want to, if you're a big kid, just love it. All right, we talked about this story, teased it rather in the last hour, and I wanted to make sure that we got to it. Down in Orange County, Ladera Ranch, families say that they're concerned about kids seemingly getting diagnosed with cancer, a specific kind of rare cancer that only affects between 200 and 240 children every year in the nation. 5 cases in Ladera Ranch.
1: More than half the people arrested for the July 4th.
0: Nice move, Andy. Here we go.
2: Megan Madison says you can always find her son Brody outside where he loved to play sports.
3: He was an outdoor kid. If there was a time to be outside, that was Brody. He was out on his bike. He was out at the park.
2: Just before his 15th birthday, Madison says Brody began complaining about back pain. Then doctors gave the family a devastating diagnosis.
3: The Ewing sarcoma was on his spine.
2: Brody lost his fight in March.
3: Brody was the kid that would do anything for anybody.
2: After her son died, Madison said she began hearing from other families in Ladera Ranch, a city of about 20 to 30,000 people.
0: I also just want to say that my heart goes out to this family and this mom who, you know, to be able to speak on the news about a thing that is difficult, that impacted your family is already hard. If it's your own child who passed away, to be able to have to talk about that as if it's the first time that anybody that is listening has heard about him is a really, really hard thing to do.
2: Where she says 5 other children have been diagnosed with Ewing sarcoma. The American Cancer Society says about 200 to 250 children and teens are diagnosed every year in the nation.
3: To have 3 families that I just contacted me right away after Brody was diagnosed, you know, was helpful, but also scary at the same time.
2: Madison and other families in Ladera Ranch don't know what is causing the cancer, but they'd like to know more about the type and amount of pesticides being used in their community.
0: Yeah, I think that, you know, statistically speaking, it does seem like a lot. It'd be interesting to compare it to places like Mission Viejo or Las Flores, or Cotacaza, or Laguna Hills, you know, to look and to think, okay, what's going on here specifically? This is fairly rural, I guess. I mean, it's, you know, Ladera Ranch is, it's mostly neighborhoods, but, you know, in that stretch of Orange County towards Cotacaza and that area, you know, you've got a lot of undeveloped land and maybe some pesticides that are being sprayed there.
2: While there is some research suggesting a link between pesticides and Ewing sarcoma, there is so far no direct correlation. Families plan to show up by the dozens at a neighborhood meeting tonight to encourage their HOA to find what they say should be alternative.
3: We feel like there's a larger number of cancer cases in Ladera than normal. And in looking at the pesticide use, it does seem like that is more than normal in Ladera as well.
2: Health officials say an initial review of the cancer data did not find a particular pattern of cancer cases, but that they do plan on doing another review of the data in the coming weeks because of the continued concerns.
0: I mean, that's the very least that you could ask for, is that the Orange County authorities will say, all right, we will take this seriously. We will look at this and review the data and hopefully find that if there is indeed something that's happening to increase the amount of cancer in these kids in this neighborhood, that they stop doing it. I mean, that seems like an easy solution, an easy fix.
3: Our goal as Brody's parents, I know what Brody would want. Brody would want us to fight for the other kids.
2: Yeah, that community meeting starts in about an hour. We did reach out via phone and email to the general manager of the HOA here. We did not hear back. We're live from Ladera Ranch, Hetty Chang, NBC4 News.
0: Oh, that is tough. That is really, really difficult. And as I said earlier, it reminds me a bit of Santa Susana, you know, Bell Canyon up there towards the west part of the valley where for many years, for about 50 years, 50, 55 years, I think, there were Rocketdyne was building rockets up there. There was a I believe, some sort of testing rockets, things like that. A lot of people in that area, Bell Canyon, said that they had kids, they had clusters of cancers for those kids who lived over there. And then the city, through many different studies, and eventually said, no, there's not a correlation. But they're still doing cleanup for that area, which, you know, is a more obvious, okay, it's a rocket facility. You know, they've got nuclear reactors there, I think. And I believe a partial meltdown occurred at some point in the history. But those areas, you know, you just, it's like, this is how we live now, where you just don't know what's going on. And you could be living next to this thing for 20, 30 years, just getting a little bit of exposure every single day. And you don't necessarily know what that's going to mean long term. And it does kind of make you feel a little helpless when, you know, and you always hear attorneys saying things like correlation is not causation. You know, hopefully if it is, then they're able to clean that up and help those kids out there. But our hearts go out there to Brody and Brody's mom and their family in Ladera Ranch. KFI AM 640, Andy Riesmeyer Show, Andy in four. No, oh my God, I'm so brain dead. It's the Tim Conway Jr. Show, Andy Riesmeyer in for Tim Conway.
4: Nice try.
0: Dang it. What's the squatter's rights thing? 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
4: Pick up your stuff. You're out of here.
0: Tim will be back shortly. Don't worry. Andy Riesmeyer in for Tim Conway Jr. Checking in with Croge at the KFI 24-Hour Newsroom.
5: Man in Crestline's been arrested for allegedly burning down his family's home during an argument on the 4th of July and for threatening to harm a dog. A federal judge has ordered President Trump to pay writer E. Jean Carroll nearly $6 million in a civil lawsuit over his conviction for rape and defaming her. 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
6: This is on the 710 freeway. It's making your way along that northbound side. Coming up before Firestone, two left lanes have been blocked off and delays are loading up away from Rosecrans. It's also looking crowded right now along the 105. This is making your way along the eastbound side, slowing in stretches from the 710 to the 605. And also looking at Hollywood, this is the 101 southbound. Delays from Santa Monica Boulevard into downtown Los Angeles. You're crowding up across Mid-City, 10 eastbound between the 405 and the 110. With Southern California's most accurate traffic report, I'm Angel Martinez.
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13: 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French star Kylian Mbappe trails Argentina's Lionel Messi by one goal in the race for the Golden Boot. 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
20: In the history of cinema, few films have been as successful as The Godfather. Francis Ford Coppola's gangster epic set a new standard not just for movies about the mafia, but for movies in general. Although, if you talk to the people who made it, The Godfather's prospects for success were far from assured. In fact, before its release, they were pretty bleak.
21: 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The movie's not going to work. 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
6: Coming up on the next Gary and Shannon show.
0: How much underwear is too much underwear? And when do I buy new underwear?
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37: I cannot wait for that. I'll be listening. From my cubicle at KTLA Channel 5, a television station in Los Angeles, which, by the way, celebrating 35 years of the morning show today. How about that? How exciting is that? It's old enough that KTLA Morning News is old enough to be out of the demo now. How about that? Good stuff. Andy Riesmeyer in for Conway tonight on the Tim Conway Jr. show. I won't mess that up ever again. Time to check the talkbacks, baby.
38: Rooting for Norway.
0: Okay. Oh, yeah. We asked you... Since the United States is out, a lot of people liked following Mexico here, also in Southern California. Since they're out, who are you rooting for in the World Cup? Norway is a big one. Croge likes Norway.
38: Rooting for Norway. You get that in our bloodline. But It's the Viking row.
0: Yeah.
38: They used to row on the ships.
0: Mm-hmm.
38: So, good station. Love you guys.
0: Thank you. We love you too. How about that? Ding dong.
1: Hello, this is not Zelda.
0: What in the world? What was that? Nikki, did you screen this?
2: Yeah. I don't understand what he's saying.
0: Yeah, I'm trying to parse this.
1: Hello, this is not Zelda.
0: Oh, maybe said his name? Said her name? Oh.
2: Madam Zelda.
0: Madam Zelda. Okay, thank you. I'm struggling today.
1: Hello, this is Madam Zelda.
0: Of course, hello, Madam Zelda. Angel, you are just saving us always.
1: And they're talking about penal colonies. Oh my God. I believe any of it.
0: God, I love it.
3: More.
4: Hey, that's pretty good. I wonder if Conway knows you're in tonight.
0: Oh man, I feel like I have stepped in it twice. I mixed up Croge and Fouge yesterday. I'll never live that down in my mind. I tell you what, I've been listening to this here show since 2010. I think is when I first started listening. That was even before Croge was on this show.
5: Yep.
0: I think before Belio was on this show. I think you were doing mornings.
5: Yeah.
0: You were with the Zellman's guy.
5: Handel.
0: That's his name.
5: Yeah.
8: Who's that?
0: He works in here in the morning. Mm. Bill Handel. And he works on the weekend mornings too. He's just very popular, that guy. They give him a lot of time. Marginal Legal Advice. I remember thinking the first time I heard it, I was like, what am I listening? I remember, truly, I never really listened in the morning because I was working in the morning. And I listened and I thought, what is going on here? And then I don't know how, but immediately I was like, oh, this is fantastic. I love this.
5: How did you find Conway's show? From listening to Handel?
0: No, the other way around. I didn't listen to Handel at all until many years of living here because I was always working really early, so I would not be able to listen to the radio. But I found Conway because I was homesick for Indiana, and I'd moved out here with my band, and the band broke up, and I didn't have a lot of friends, and I was, I think, probably driving around maybe to school. I went to Santa Monica College, spent a lot of time in the car, as you do in LA, and my radio in my car did not have a working CD player. It was an old car. It didn't have a working, I didn't know, iPad connection, nothing. No satellite radio, nothing, just AM and FM radio. And I was searching through one night, and I think I was looking for something to listen to, and I stumbled upon these two guys who were just yucking it up, and I thought, man, this is awesome. And it reminded me a lot of talk radio back in Indiana, and of course, you know, just listening all the time and just hearing all the stories and knowing the zigs and the zags.
5: How fortuitous, huh?
0: Oh man, it's so cool
5: that moment kind of led you down this path.
0: Yeah, of course. And I think having it always like close and in the back of my mind and thinking like, I mean, the way that I got on the air here at all is a crazy story. I was covering the fires for KTLA. And there was somebody who worked at iHeart who was there because we were doing, I think, something to do with the iHeart giving back some of the foundation. There was a food drive or something like that. And we were there, and I just started talking.
8: Some bull crap.
0: I don't know. I mean, it was important. It was good. It was like helping out people who had been victims of the fire.
8: Got your attention.
0: Yeah, and I was there and talked to somebody who worked at iHeart, and I said, I love KFI. I listen to KFI all the time. And he's like, what? Really? I was like, yes. What are you talking about?
8: Someone from iHeart, they were surprised.
0: Yeah, like on the corporate level.
8: Wait, you listen to what? Us?
0: Yeah. Wait, you really? And I said, yes. No, I love it. I love Conway. I listen all the time. He's like, well, we have fill-in opportunities every now and then if you want to do it. I was like, oh my God. And then I had a couple meetings and I tried out and did a tape. And eventually they had me fill in on the weekends. And then they, you know, they gave they were handing out shows, I guess, like
5: well,
0: like
5: we tried
0: Asper.
5: Getting you in years ago.
0: That's true. I tried to do news, but I was I think Gina got hired.
5: Yes,
0: Gina Grad, and it was not right at the time. I think it worked out much better for me. I got to go to KTLA and really be there in a big way, or at least in a way that's a full-time job. And then come do this. And I just am so happy. It's so thankful to be here with you guys. It's so cool. I still get excited when I see the big orange letters. And I look closer and it's like one of them's peeling off. And I just stick it back on. I say, there.
5: Right here on the Andy Riesmeyer Show. Oh my
0: God. Habits. All right. Can I tell you what I was doing a tease the other day? I know we got to go. I was doing a tease the other day for KTLA. And I said, that's coming up on the KFI morning. My wires crossed.
5: You got a lot going on.
0: I don't know where I am. That's out of control. All right, everybody. Lots coming up in the next hour, including robo cabs becoming robo cops. What you may or may not want to do the next time you're in a Waymo. Waymo fun. In the 8 o'clock hour here on the Conway Show. Andy Riesmeyer in for Tim Conway Jr. KFI AM 640, live everywhere on the iHeartRadio app.
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8: Here we go again. It's a little dolly for you. I'm Michael Crozier, live from the KFI 24-hour newsroom. The U.S. has fired off another round of strikes against Iran. They come hours after President Trump says Iranian attacks on ships in the Strait of Hormuz yesterday signaled the end of the ceasefire between the two countries. Retired Marine Colonel Steve Ganyard says the U.S. is being strategic with its strikes.
10: They weren't paying attention. They weren't being serious. They were still shooting drones. We needed to do something to get their attention. So boom, with the sanctions back in place, and boom, with some bombs along the coast.
8: He says the U.S. has focused its strikes on areas near the oil-rich Karg Island. Another kid has climbed out at Disneyland.
11: Just weeks after a viral incident on Tiana's Bayou Adventure, another child climbed out of a log ride vehicle, this time at the bottom of the lift hill on July 4th. Disneyland says cast members immediately stopped the attraction and the child wasn't hurt. Officials are reminding guests to stay seated, as getting out of a ride vehicle can be extremely dangerous and triggers an immediate safety shutdown. Heather Brooker, KFI News.
8: Hundreds of new bills are waiting for state lawmakers to get back from summer break.
12: The bills include the Golf Course Reservation Act, which would ban third-party sites from listing and selling golf course tee times at a higher rate than the course itself. There's another bill that does a similar thing with restaurants called the California Restaurant Reservation Anti-Privacy Act. The biggest and arguably the most impactful will be the update to the California Digital Age Assurance Act, which aims to expand protection for minors online. Jason Campadonia, KFI News.
8: Immigration and Customs Enforcement officers have killed an undocumented immigrant during a confrontation in Houston, Texas. ABC's John Quinones says ICE agents say they were trying to pull over a van as part of an enforcement operation when the driver tried to run him over.
13: ICE claims the man was evading arrest and that his car ran into another ICE vehicle. Araujo's family, though, says he was simply on his way to work.
8: League of United Latin American Citizens is demanding an investigation. The preliminary hearing for Tyler Robinson, the man accused of murdering conservative influencer Charlie Kirk, has hit a roadblock on if a video should be played in open court. ABC's Alex Stone says the video allegedly includes Robinson's former roommate talking about Robinson's confessing to killing Kirk.
14: Robinson's defense attorneys argued letting the public hear a so-called confession would influence a future jury pool and would violate Robinson's right to a fair trial.
8: The judge ruled chunks of the video must be edited out before it's played in court. And Walmart's going to make space for a lot of people to plug in.
5: Walmart is rapidly expanding its network of electric vehicle chargers so customers can charge while they shop. Walmart has more than 5,000 locations in the U.S. Hundreds of them are in California. It says more than 90% of Americans live within 10 miles of one of its stores. The 24/7 chargers will also offer an incentive for customers to choose Walmart. Walmart Plus members will get a 10% discount off an average price of 46 cents per kilowatt hour of energy at the company's charger.

0: Conway Show. The Tim Conway Jr. Show. Starring Tim Conway Jr. Filling in Andy Riesmeyer today. Nice to see you today on this this beautiful Wednesday. It's hot, man. We were talking about, you know, Conway does a great... Conway's impressions are very good. His Seinfeld is excellent. His Jay Leno is very good. Can you do Conway... Bellio, can you do Conway doing...
1: Jay Leno, I'm fine for fighting.
2: That's my...
0: That when he starts up here like this, and then it goes down low like that. That's the joy of that impression.
2: Let's hear yours.
0: That's just it. It's mine is an impression of Conway doing Leno. So it's all up here like... we would always do these jokes like how... Like the Jay Leno joke of the day. Let me see if I can remember. Like you always talk about... Like, oh, man. What... It was always like fun little silly jokes, and we do like oh, it's so hot out, so Jay would ask, hey, it's so hot, and then everyone would say, how hot is it, Jay? Yeah, and it would be like, it's so hot out there.
1: How hot
0: there
1: was
0: thank
1: it?
0: You perfect okay right. And he'd say something like it's so hot out. I was at the dentist's office and the plastic plants were getting dehydrated.
2: Very good. That's good.
0: I was on the 405 freeway and I was cooking breakfast on the Ferrari 458 on the engine block. It's not very good.
1: No, it was
0: good. It's not very good. It's good. But only an imitation of an imitation, of course, here. Is Conway back Monday?
2: He's back Monday.
0: Yeah. Is he having a night? Do you know what's have you talked to him at all?
2: I think it's like a staycation.
0: Oh God, is he listening?
2: He could be.
0: Yeah. Oh, no.
2: Oh, yeah.
0: You shouldn't have told me that. I hope he was in a cave somewhere.
2: He's listening.
0: Spelunky.
3: Yeah, but that iHeart is Heart Radio is heard everywhere.
0: Oh, my God. You're right. Even in caves?
2: Even in caves.
0: He could also go back and listen to the podcast, if not for later. Oh, no.
2: And he does.
0: Oh, no.
2: He does.
0: I can't handle the pressure. I told you yesterday, it's like, to me, it's similar to when comics like in the 80s would fill in for Carson. Like, that's the level of where it is in my world.
2: When you said that yesterday, I thought that was a really like sweet thing to say.
0: Well, I mean it. Thank you. I wasn't just saying it to be nice.
2: I know you mean that.
0: It wasn't it's an untouchable, you know? So now you can't criticize me because I said a nice thing about it. So
2: that's right.
0: I was telling you in the break what untouchables are. Whenever you hear a story, which you think is like dumb, or you hear like maybe a song by an artist that is kind of a junky song, and you're like, why is this? What is this? And then, you know, you watch the music video and it's like, this is stupid. It's like, well, he wrote that about his dead grandparents. And you're like, oh, well, now.

0: I can't. Now I can't hate this. Yeah. Come on. Well, what is this? Crows, you probably, I know, you see this a lot of times in PR stuff where you're like, what is this stupid thing? It's like,
1: oh my God.
0: Oh, this was done in honor of someone's friend who passed
1: and
0: away.
1: And I'm so cynical. Yeah, I get that. I get caught at that all the time.
0: Yeah, because I think this is dumb. Why would we do this? This is stupid.
1: Yeah, I double down. Like, you, well, it doesn't make it any less dumb.
0: Well, he's just trying to get away with writing that stupid song. Who cares about his grandparents?
1: Now, that makes it even worse because he should have been more smart about it.
0: That's right. You should care more.
1: It
0: it's a higher.
1: You should have thought about what you do more.
0: That's, oh man, I like that take on it.
1: There you go.
0: Well, Untouchables. You'll see it everywhere now. You'll see it everywhere. Hey, by the way, we were talking about this in the last hour. You've been in a Waymo? Have you ridden them? Crosh?
1: Not done a Waymo. I've done like the Zooks in Vegas.
0: Excuse me?
1: Yeah. I haven't seen the
0: Zooks. You're on Zooks?
1: Yeah.
0: Yeah, you got that Zooks?
1: Yeah, have you seen that?
0: Yeah, you got
1: it's pretty cool. I kind of liked it. It's more.
0: How much you pay for that Zooks?
1: It's not. It wasn't expensive. It was like 10 and 15. I think they're going through their trial period there in Vegas. So, yeah.
0: Is that one that looks
1: actually,
0: like a
1: didn't
0: mini
1: cost anything,
0: a mini bus that doesn't have a face kind of thing? It looks like it could go both directions.
1: Right, absolutely, yeah. Yes. And where depending on where you sit, you can control the individual radio stations within inside of it.
0: Oh.
1: And the two bench seats inside basically face each other.
0: Were you with other people? Like,
1: yeah,
0: are you with
1: a friend, yeah.
0: Are you with but it's like an isolated ride. You don't just pick up some other people like the Disneyland monorail.
1: Maybe if it's like as it gets more popular, I don't know, because they're pretty roomy in there.
0: That's kind of cool.
1: Yeah,
0: was it a nice ride?
1: It was a very nice ride.
0: And you just went up and down the strip, huh?
1: We went from one place to another. I don't know that we got on the strip at all. I kind of took the back roads, which is even nicer because it knew to do that.
0: Right, because otherwise you'd be stuck in traffic.
1: Yeah.
0: I sometimes think those taxi drivers in Vegas are doing that on purpose. They get you stuck in traffic because it costs more money.
1: That's also one of the other pluses for the tunnel that's under there, the Tesla tunnel.
0: Ooh, did you do that?
1: I did that as well.
0: Oh,
1: yeah.
0: Dude, I got claustrophobia even just thinking about it.
1: It's a little bit weird, but I mean, at least those have drivers in them, despite being Teslas. They're not autos.
0: Yeah, that's kind of cool, but also strange that they have drivers in them and their whole thing is like self-driving cars.
1: Yeah,
0: but we got self-driving cars up here on the surface. That can just drive around and stuff like
1: that. Right, and a tube, it's like, it's not going to veer off course.
0: No.
1: There's nowhere else to go.
0: They have those already. They're called subways. We figured that out. Judging by the wallpaper on the Subway sandwich shop way back in the 1800s. You remember that? When you go in a Subway, you'd look on the wall and it's like the history of Subways. Do you know what I'm talking
1: black
0: about?
1: Black and light newspaper clippings.
0: Yes,
1: and stuff.
0: Yes. And it's like, that is crazy to think
1: about.
0: People
1: with a bowler hat and a long cigarette with a filter on it.
0: The new experiment of America. Watch out, there's typhus over there. No one wants typhoid fever.
1: Everybody's wearing a bolo tie.
0: Step aside.
1: Why is that?
0: None of us will survive this winter. It's going to be quite cold. Oh, boy. All right, Waymo. Got to be good in a Waymo. Got to be nice.
2: It appears that two 15-year-olds made a lot of bad decisions. And, you know, according to the Waymo website, these two 15-year-olds should have never even been inside the car in the first place. It says that no one under the age of 18 is allowed to ride in the car without being accompanied by an adult in the state of California. And as for that alcohol, well, no one is allowed to have alcohol inside the car, no matter what the age.
0: So that's Mary Beth McDay talking about a couple kids who got arrested after the Waymo called the cops on them because they were acting up, drinking in the back of their Waymo, underage. But to be fair, I mean, at least they were being responsible, right? They called a self-driving car. They didn't drive drunk themselves.
2: San Mateo police can be seen surrounding a Waymo car Monday afternoon. They detained two 15-year-olds who were apparently riding around in the driverless car, drinking alcohol, and shooting a gun out the window.
0: Wow. Also, drinking in the afternoon, huh? That's pretty... I think kids are getting after it. It's pretty early.
2: Police say they were contacted by the car company and informed of the teens' bad behavior.
3: They saw what they described as a firearm in the vehicle, described it black in color, and at some point believed that the passengers were firing it outside of the vehicle.
0: God, what an insane day.
3: Even at one point saying they believed they saw a recoil.
2: She says the Waymo rep went on to tell them the minors appeared intoxicated.
3: They had an open bottle of alcohol with them.
2: Police aren't sure how Waymo...
0: Yeah, Robocar is a snitch. Don't forget it. More about how they got caught after the break. It's the Conway Show. Andy Riesmeyer in for Tim Conway Jr. Crouch has the news.
1: Maine Democratic Senate nominee Graham Platter says he's suspending his campaign and denying sexual assault allegations that trigger calls for him to drop out. A man who admitted stealing a rare Chinese manuscript from the library system at UCLA has been sentenced to a year and a day in federal prison. From your Toyota Dealers Traffic Center, we make it easy. Let's head out to Pacoima.
4: It's a crash on the 118. This is making your way along that eastbound side coming up on Glen Oaks Boulevard. They've just cleared a crash off to the shoulder. All lanes have just reopened, and the drive is pushing back from about the 5 freeway. It's tough on the 5 northbound. This is getting out of San Fernando. Delays here begin at San Fernando Mission Boulevard, taking you ahead all the way to the 14. The 14 northbound is pretty jammed up as well, just before Newhall Avenue. That's the scene of an earlier crash. These guys have been blocking the two right lanes for hours now, and I'm just going to check in with the Highway Patrol just to make sure everything's the same. The Highway Patrol still reporting those two right lanes are off limits. Traffic is still definitely there from the 5. With Southern California's most accurate traffic reports, I'm Angel Martinez.
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17: The World Cup quarterfinals get underway Thursday afternoon when France takes on Morocco. 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French star Kylian Mbappe trails Argentina's Lionel Messi by one goal in the race for the Golden Boot. 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

0: premiums. 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
1: KFI AM 640 Conway Show. Andy Riesmeyer in for Tim Conway Jr. alongside Mr. Crozier, Mr. Michael Crozier. The Foosh is around. He's here somewhere. Angel Martinez. She might be gone. Is she still here?
2: Yeah.
1: Hey! Oh my God, how are things going in your life?
2: Oh my gosh, it's so super, Andy.
1: Yeah?
2: It's so super, yeah.
1: That's so good.
2: Thanks for asking.
1: Yeah, I just wanted to check in, you know? You sound a little sad there last time you were talking about the El Toro Y.
2: Oh yeah, well it wasn't good news. I can't sound excited about people suffering out there.
1: Yeah, that's tough. That's
2: tough. But I just wanted to tell you your hair is looking great.
1: Oh, thank you.
2: Mm-hmm.
1: You can see my hair?
2: I saw it the other day.
1: Oh, okay.
2: Yeah.
1: All right. I was like, can you see me from where you are right now? Because I can't see you, and that would freaked me out a little bit to think that you could see me and I wouldn't be able to see you.
2: Well, it's just over your right shoulder, but it's usually the camera's usually well hidden.
1: Oh, yeah. No. Cool. And you have that at my house too, right?
2: You know it.
1: Oh, my God. Great. Okay. Well, now that I know, I got to put on a show.
2: Yeah.
1: All right. Well, I'm glad to be here with you. And Croge, I love the shirt that you're wearing right now. I know that all of our listeners can't enjoy it, but...
3: My Clippers bowling shirt.
1: Is that what it is? Is it actually Clippers or is it just Clippers colors?
3: No, it's a Clippers bowling shirt.
1: Hey, that's cool.
3: I also have a Clippers hockey jersey.
1: Are you a big Clippers guy?
3: Yeah, I used to have season tickets. Yeah.
1: That's so interesting. You know, they're basketball, so it's crazy that they have a bowling shirt and what did you say? The other one was
3: the hockey jersey.
1: Hockey jersey.
3: Yeah. I think it was just one of the sort of PR marketing things that they did early aughts. And that's when I was I had season tickets to the team when they were still playing at Staples.
1: Did they throw that out to you in the?
3: No, this actually
1: catch it
3: was,
1: from a T-shirt cannon.
3: We KLAC used to have the Clippers as their radio station, so we had a couple of events here. One of them was a charity function, and I actually got to bowl with a couple of the Clippers.
1: Wow, that's pretty cool.
3: I even got a pair of bowling shoes, which I very rarely use, but they're cool when I do bring them out because they're like black and
1: is awesome. Now, were the Clippers good at bowling, or were they?
3: The guy that I was playing with was decent.
1: Okay,
3: yeah, tall white guy. Couldn't tell you what his name was, but Chris something. I think I remember. But they were decent. I got hooked up with the one white guy on the team.
1: That seems not right.
3: Yeah.
1: Did they pick you like out of the lineup? They're standing there like, I'll take Eddie.
3: I think it was a random draw. But
1: give me Croge. I don't know. Nobody wants it. I'll take him at the end. Yeah, you're with me, bud.
3: Yeah, it helped.
1: Just go sit over there.
3: It was
1: and watch.
3: When they were pretty decent. I believe they had Elton Brand at the time, so they had some good players. But they, you know, they're still the Clippers.
1: As a Clippers fan and a lifelong diehard, all of this Lakers news as far as LeBron leaving, and obviously Kawhi Leonard also has. So things are changing for Clippers as well. But as far as the change up goes, you know, does it? I don't even know if this is dangerous to ask this question. Does it make you happy to sort of see the Lakers not do as well?
3: Oh, I'm always happy to see the Lakers do crappy.
1: Yeah.
3: Always.
1: Yeah,
3: I mean,
1: I'm from the East Coast.
3: I was born and raised the East Coast for the most part. Uh-huh. And so I never really had a team. Like, I came from D.C. and I wasn't about to, you know, support the Bullets back then. You know.
1: Wow.
3: You know, Wizards now. But
1: Yeah.
3: I was a Dr. J fan.
1: Oh, of course. Julius Erving.
3: Yeah, because I was a big comic book guy and there were a couple of ads with him in there.
1: Oh, like, he was.
3: I think it was a. It was somebody else. Oh, it was Jerry West, I think, and Dr. J in like an ad cartoon.
1: No way.
3: It was in the comics.
1: Oh, okay. So we couldn't pull it up and listen to it.
3: No. It was in the comics. It was like an ad for something.
1: You know, Julius, Dr. J was so influential that even for like nerdy, non-sports people.
3: Yeah.
1: I played guitar in a band and then another band that I knew, the bassist, called himself, his actual name he went by in life, he chose for himself, was Dr. J. Like, I don't actually know his real name. I just know him as Dr. J. And I think his email was like drj@aol.com or something.
3: Was it just the letter J?
1: Dr. J, not J-A-Y, yeah. No. Like, Dr. J. I just know him as Dr. I don't actually know that man's name, wow. Now that I think about that. I've known him for years. I should call him.
3: Yeah, I was, when Dr. J was tailing out, And then Charles Barkley came in. Mm-hmm. Charles Barkley became my second favorite NBA all-time player.
1: Wow. Do you tell people this in public in Los Angeles? Yeah,
3: Barkley was bad.
1: Well, I get, I mean, he's, and I love him.
3: And then, you know, when he went to Phoenix and they almost won it, but thanks, Michael Jordan. But once Barkley retired, I didn't really have a team per se. So I kind of went to the Clippers here. I'll always go for the underdog if I don't have a real vested interest.
1: No, I'm like you also. I don't know why. I just like to mess stuff up.
3: Yeah, games, you know, watching games, NFL, whatever, if I don't have a real interest in one of the teams, rarely I do, it's always the underdog.
1: Well, you're more than welcome to become a Chargers fan.
3: No, because I'm worse. The my favorite sport is NFL growing up, and I grew up near D.C., but I'm a lifelong Cowboys fan.
1: Oh, that's right. I think I did know that.
3: So, yes.
1: So, never mind.
3: That's punishment enough.
1: That's okay. Also, yeah, you don't want to, I mean, you got a cool song. Let's just say that. No matter what, you got a cool song.
3: Which one is this?
1: Thunderstruck? Oh. Right? Isn't that the Dallas Cowboys cheerleaders? They walk out to the... No, but that's a good song, right? We don't have that. Chargers don't have that. Mm. I should ask Shannon Farron what the Chargers... What would be our equivalent?
3: I went to one Cowboys game in Dallas. I was at the old stadium, so I saw the cheerleaders only one time. And I was always kind of here or there about the cheerleaders, despite growing up as a kid in the 70s.
1: Oh, that's strange.
3: I mean, that was like, oh, that's all right. But watching them is one of the most amazing experiences.
1: They're incredible.
3: You don't think much of like a cheerleader squad. You think high school or whatever, pom-poms, yada, yada. But, man, watching them do their thing was absolutely incredible to watch.
1: Oh, man, the athleticism?
3: It was so unbelievably surprising to me.
1: Yeah, because we're just dumb. Because we like, you're right. I mean, it's like, oh, well, you're cheerleader, whatever. But no, that's like, it's amazing what they could do. And the toll that it takes on their bodies.
3: Yeah, yeah. And I think they still pay them really cheaply like they used to.
1: Yes.
3: It was like $50 a game.
1: That's crazy. Yeah. That's like local news bad.
3: Yeah.
1: You know? You get it. That's a kick drum right there. All right, we get it.
3: Oh, somebody sent me, thanks Lawson, listener. He sent me a picture of the ad that used to be in the comics that was huge. It was a Spalding ad.
1: Oh, cool.
3: And it was Dr. J and Rick Barry.
1: No way.
3: And yeah, and it was like they show up at a neighborhood basketball, you know, game, and they're just start playing.
1: That's so fun. We should post that on the Conway Show Instagram. Yeah. I don't know how to do it. If I just say it, does it happen? Is that how it works around here?
3: Yeah, sure.
1: Okay, good. All right. I'll just assume that. I'll just choose that as the answer. All right. Well, we got to take another break, man. We're just gabbing here on this show. But that's okay. Coming up, we'll finish the story that I've been teasing for 2.5 hours about being bad in your Waymo, how you get caught. And I have a story with that because they pulled the Waymo over and the person called me as well. And I'll tell you what happened. It's KFI AM 640. Andy Riesmeyer in for Conway here on The Conway Show. Croge has the news.
3: Dangerously high temperatures expected through next week for most of the Southland.
4: Heat advisories that were expected to expire on Friday have now been extended until Tuesday morning, with extreme heat watches in place through July 16th. Forecasters say downtown LA could have temps in the mid-90s, while mountain and valley areas could hit 112 degrees, with inland coastal areas in the low triple digits. The National Weather Service is warning of a high risk for heat-related illnesses. Eileen Gonzalez, KFI News.
3: A couple of lawsuits filed by former LA Fire Chief Kristen Crowley may be combined because they involve overlapping issues. Crowley's attorneys filed notices with judges on both cases asking to declare they are related. The two issues have to do with Mayor Bass's claim Crowley sent home 1,000 firefighters who could have been on duty during the Palisades fire, and fire trucks were out of service because those firefighters were off duty. If the cases are determined to be formally related, the judge will assign to the first lawsuit would oversee both. The U.S. has fired and finished another round of strikes on Iran. ABC's Rachel Scott says the operation is meant to degrade Iran's ability to threaten ships in the Strait of Hormuz.
5: So Iran firing on 3 cargo ships near the Strait of Hormuz. The big question, what comes next?
3: Iran says it targeted U.S. military installations in Bahrain and Kuwait, and they're promising more retaliations. And Shohei Ohtani's the first Japanese-born MLB player with 300 career home runs.
6: Ohtani reached the milestone in the first inning of Tuesday night's game against Colorado with a solo home run 409 feet to left center field. It was his 20th home run of the season. Ohtani is the fifth fastest player in MLB history to reach 300 home runs, taking 1,102 games to do so. He is also the 170th member of the 300 home run club. Ohtani turned 32 last Sunday. The Dodgers lost to the Rockies. The rubber match of the series is tonight. Daniel Martindale, KFI News.
3: Clear skies and cool out there tonight. Tomorrow, sunny and a little hotter. Then a little bit cooler Friday and some more coolness coming over the weekend. Right now, 66 in Seal Beach, 75 in Tustin. There's a crash in Burbank.
2: This one's on the 5, and it's making your way along that northbound side of Burbank Boulevard. It looks like a car and a big rig got into it. Kind of low on details. These guys may have made it over to the off-ramp, but if you see it, pound 250, keyword KFI traffic. And that 5 northbound, well, let's check it out in Burbank. It's a little crowded right there at the scene. Staying on that 5 northbound, more slowing ahead in Sylmar from the 405 merge, traveling towards the 14 freeway. And that 14 northbound coming up on Newhall Avenue is where the two right lanes have been off limits due to an earlier crash. Heading into Castaic. This is the 5 northbound coming up on Templin Highway. Two right lanes off limits due to a crash. Delays here, loading up all the way from Lake Hughes Road. With Southern California's most accurate traffic reports, I'm Angel Martinez.
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11: The World Cup quarterfinals get underway Thursday afternoon when France takes on Morocco. It's a rematch of a semifinal from the last World Cup where France came away with the 2-0 win. French star Kylian Mbappe trails Argentina's Lionel Messi by one goal in the race for the Golden Boot. Mbappe has 7 goals in the tournament.
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12: The nominations for this year's Primetime Emmy Awards are out. The final season of HBO Max's Hacks leads the comedy field with 24 nominations.
13: Kelly Kilpatrick thinks I'm gay and you're my secret wife, so we have to spend the weekend pretending to be lesbian lovers so I can get that Carol Burnett jumpsuit.
14: What?
12: That's a record for a comedy series, besting the previous record of 23 held by The Bear in 2024 and The Studio last year. Also in comedy, Rob Reiner received a posthumous nomination for guest actor for his role in season 4 of The Bear. On the drama side, The Pitt landed the most nominations with 25. The 78th Emmy Awards will take place September 14th in Los Angeles. The live-action adaptation of Moana is set for an underwhelming start at the box office. The Disney film is expected to make between $60 and $65 million in its debut weekend. Some projections have the musical making about $40 million, with the film carrying a production budget of $250 million.
15: Well, I'm running down the road trying to loosen my load. I got 7 women on my mind.
12: The Eagles are extending their residency at the Sphere in Las Vegas. The band has added 4 new shows to their run in December, solidifying the group as the venue's longest-running residency. The new shows follow the previously announced fall 2026 Sphere dates. The dates run from September 18th through December 12th. Tickets for the new December shows go on sale July 17th. That's your entertainment report. I'm Chris Caraggio.
16: In the history of cinema, few films have been as successful as The Godfather. Francis Ford Coppola's gangster epic set a new standard not just for movies about the mafia, but for movies in general. Although, if you talk to the people who made it, The Godfather's prospects for success were far from assured. In fact, before its release, they were pretty bleak.
17: And they said, we're finished, this is over. The movie's not going to work. You gotta get rid of those guys, it's a disaster.
16: Then Leave the Gun, Take the Cannoli. My co-host Mark Seale and I strip back the varnish of movie history and talk to never-before-heard-from sources to get at what really made the process so arduous. Leave the Gun, Take the Cannoli is based on my co-host Mark's best-selling book of the same title. And on this show, we call upon his years of research to help unpack the story behind The Godfather's birth from start to finish. We sift through innumerable accounts, many of them conflicting, and try to get to the truth of what really happened. Leave the Gun, Take the Cannoli features new and archival interviews with Francis Ford Coppola.
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0: 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Andy Riesmeyer in for Tim Conway Jr. We're live everywhere on the iHeartRadio app. Keep those talkbacks coming, baby. Nikki, we have any more? Anything good out there?
1: I'm working on it.
0: Anything nice?
1: Well, I mean, that's the issue.
0: That's the issue. No, you can call and be mean, but like make it funny, I think, is the whole thing. I do a segment on the KTLA Morning News where we check DMs and do some stories and ask people to leave their comments, questions, quips. So it's kind of like talkbacks, but people send their messages and they send them. And then they all know now to get on TV, if you say something that's a little mean and still appropriate for air, it'll definitely make it. Back to the story we were talking about earlier where these kids were joyriding, 16, 15-year-olds, drunk in a Waymo in Northern California, and shooting a gun out the window, caught on camera, pulled over, arrested.
2: Sure.
0: Oh, well, hold on. Maybe.
2: Police aren't sure how Waymo discovered the teen's suspicious behavior, but officers worked with the car company to conduct a high-risk traffic stop.
0: I want to tell you how it knew. It's because there's cameras all over that thing, and I think they are being monitored by some kind of AI, because there's no way a person can sit there and watch everything that's happening there. But I was in one not long after they debuted up in San Francisco, and I was in it with a couple friends, and there were too many of us in the car. And so everybody who was in the car had their seatbelts on, but one person didn't because there were four people in the back as opposed to three. And we're driving a little bit, and they pull over, and a guy comes on the radio, and it's some guy from a call center in another country. And he says, hey, we can see that there's cameras in the car. We can see there's too many of you in there. One of you has to get out. We're like, what? That's crazy. That's crazy watching us. But I don't think that anybody was, that was me. I was impersonating myself. I don't think anybody was watching. I think that there's an AI that can just detect and they know, or maybe there's a sensor in the seat that can tell if you're moving around or you're not wearing, I mean, I don't know. It's crazy stuff. You know, it's just like they drive themselves. There's no reason we wouldn't assume that they would be able to identify what was also going on inside the car with that same brain.
3: Right. We're getting a call that they're shooting a firearm. So that's pretty serious.
2: Waymo made the car pull over and disabled it. Police say the car company then tricked the young riders and told them the car was having mechanical issues.
0: No, that sucks so bad. Oh, you happen to be shooting off a gun and now the car's having mechanical issues. Just stay here because the cops are on their way. They tricked them.
2: Then tricked the young riders and told them the car was having mechanical issues.
3: And even though the car was disabled, the doors weren't locked. The passengers had the ability to get up and exit and leave.
0: Okay, but they got to come on.
3: Up and exit and leave if they wanted to, but they ended up staying stationary.
2: That's when five officers arrived and detained the teens. They also discovered the gun was an Orbeez, which...
0: The what?
2: They also discovered the gun was an Orbeez, which shoots water pellets.
0: Okay, so I love Mary Beth McGrath.
1: But it was a water gun?
0: It's a water gun, but also the gun is a water gun. Orbeez are the things that are the little water pellets that are in it.
4: Orbeez, yeah, like the gel cap,
0: yeah, exactly.
4: Capsules, yeah.
0: I mean, maybe Orbeez made the gun too. I don't know. She's probably right. She's really good at this. There's a reason I don't
4: she's
0: do real
4: news. Really good at
0: she, I mean, she's like one of the best.
2: Although it's a motorized toy gun, it can cause injury and damage, and it can look very realistic. Especially ones that have been painted over.
0: Especially to AI systems that don't know what they're looking at.
2: Police say this poses a danger.
3: And the danger really is the other person on the receiving end, right? They might feel threatened. You don't know how they're going to respond. You definitely don't want to put the law enforcement. Law enforcement in that type of situation.
0: Yeah.
2: The incident follows another concerning one in Santa Monica last month, where teens were recorded riding around hanging out the open windows of a Waymo. Oh. Authorities encourage parents to keep an eye on their teens this summer so Waymo doesn't have to.
3: We want to give our kids freedom to have fun and enjoy their time off from school, but because they're not in school,
0: mm-hmm.
3: Just keep an eye on them. Make sure you know where they're at. Make sure you know who they're hanging out with.
0: I wonder if they were filming themselves too, because this is something I think about a lot, which is that the debaucherous, dumb stuff that I used to get into in my teenage years. I was never shooting fake guns or riding drunk at 15 in a Waymo. I mean, we just didn't have Waymos back then. It wasn't for lack of trying, but You know, never before have you been able to make so much money on your stupidity, because these kids can make videos and they can upload them and they can get lots of followers from their exploits, from their pranks. I mean, it's a really strange thing. So you're sort of incentivizing teenagers, and especially teenage boys, to do dumb stuff like this. So I don't know, man. I don't know how you stop this. It's almost just like, it reminds me of the Sixth Street Bridge and the graffiti towers. Just like one of those things. Like, oh, it's fun to go wreck shop in a Waymo now and videotape it, put it out yourself on the internet. And so it's one of those things that just, it becomes a problem. And then everyone starts talking about it. Then we got to ban the Waymo. Now we got to have adult supervision. You got to have your ID check for getting the Waymo. And then eventually we overreact to it and people get bored of it. And they move on to a new stupid thing. I think that's where this is going.
3: Just keep an eye on them. Make sure you know where they're at. Make sure you know who they're hanging out with.
0: I think we have a saying about that, that it's a specific certain time of night. Do you know where your children are?
2: And authorities are still investigating to determine if any charges should be filed. Now, we did reach out to Waymo for comment, but have yet to hear back. For now, reporting live here in Hollywood, Mary Beth McDade.
0: Wow, we didn't give her the whole thing. Mary Beth McDade, KTLA 5 News. All right. So coming up in the next hour, a dad got really mad at his kid. You know, you've been driving. You've been a kid. Or maybe you've been a dad. Your kid's driving you nuts. You're on a road trip. They won't shut up.
5: I will turn this thing around.
0: That's exactly right. I don't feel like I can say that anymore. That my, I got mad because my kid wouldn't shut up. That was a thing that people used to say all the time. Like, I used to get in trouble for not saying anything wrong.
4: People would always go, oh, okay, yeah.
0: Yeah, yeah, exactly. Yeah, sure, like, yeah. Now it's like, oh, no, you're not letting your child express themselves. But I would get in trouble because I wouldn't stop talking. Things have obviously changed a lot in my life. I found the right profession, I think. He got so mad at his kid, he threw out his favorite toy out of the window. Ugh. Ugh. Tough stuff. Feel for the kid. It's bad kid night here on KFI. We just got more bad kids after next. Brought to you by the bad kid in charge, Andy Riesmeyer. In for Tim Conway Jr. It's the Conway Show. Checking in with Croge in the KFI 24-hour newsroom.
6: Governor of Kentucky Andy Beshear sent a letter to Senator Mitch McConnell from Kentucky's to his office for an update on McConnell's health. He had a medical episode 3 weeks ago, had CPR performed, and he hasn't been seen or heard from since. The man accused of killing conservative activist Charlie Kirk are questioning the reliability of the DNA testing that prosecutors say links him to the murder weapon. From your Toyota dealer's traffic center, we make it easy. Let's head out to Castaic.
7: This is a crash on the 5, making your way northbound before Templin Highway. That is where you've got some lanes off limits. They've got the 2 shut down for some time. Traffic is just jamming up all the way from...
0: Somebody at the door?
7: I think someone's at the door. Hold on.
0: Oh, that's... Crows, you ordered a pizza. Guy's here. You got the money? You got 20 for him?
4: Who's got the tip?
0: You were going to pay the tip. Oh, we don't have tip money for him. It's $20. Angel, sorry. We're going to have to... Do you want a piece of this?
7: Oh, that looks good. Yeah, I'd like a piece, please.
0: That looks good. Yeah, what was that,
7: looks
0: pepperoni?
7: Looks delicious.
0: You got half cheese, half pepperoni? Okay.
7: Okay, this all crash right. In Castaic, 5 North, just before Templin, 2 right lanes out of commission, big delays away from Lake Hughes Road. With Southern California's most accurate traffic reports and most delicious pizza,
0: Ding I'm dong! Angel Martinez.
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0: Conway Show, Andy Reese, Myron for Tim Conway Jr. Angel, thanks for ordering that pizza for us. That was very tasty. I had two slices. Crows, she still has one. You know, I noticed I didn't get the breadsticks. I didn't get any breadsticks.
6: Oh, that's why she took off.
0: Did that why she left? Because she got the breadsticks. Yeah. She left with the breadsticks.
6: Yep. Took the breadsticks and the marinara sauce that came with it.
0: Oh my God. Well, this is crazy because I think I threw down a lot of, I mean, I paid for a lot of that.
6: Yeah, but she got the tip.
0: She did pick up the tip and I was going to stiff the guy because he was late. I ordered it at like 5 o'clock. By the way, this is a thing we do in Indiana that freaks people out, that we eat breadsticks with nacho cheese.
6: Oh, that's just weird.
0: You cannot get that anywhere else, I think, in the country.
6: Can I get a side of nacho cheese?
0: And it really blew my mind when I came out to LA and I was like, all right, yeah, get breadsticks and cheese. And I'm like, what? Everyone said, what are you talking about? I said, no, yeah, you got to get some breadsticks and get the nacho cheese with the breadsticks. Like, what are you talking about?
6: You guys also call sodas pop out there, don't you?
0: Well, yeah. I mean, that's really if you got few teeth. You know.
6: It's easier to say.
0: Pop. Pop. Soda's two syllables. You know, you could be chewing and spitting with those syllables. Yeah, we say things like Walmart.
6: Walmart.
0: Walmart. Pork de corps at Walmart. I mean, I especially, you know, if I drink a little bit, I can start getting, I hear it a lot. But we had a thing where, like, Indiana, which I'm very proud to be from, is a great place to grow up. But I really didn't understand what it was all about. And I wanted very badly to get out of there. And when I was 20-something years old, early 20s, in a band, on tour a couple of years, left and ended up in L.A. And would you believe it, 15 years after I left, the city that I left is now consistently voted as like the number one city in America.
6: And he's gone.
0: Yay! Yeah, exactly. Woo! Yeah. And I've talked about it on the news enough times that the mayor of Carmel, who's been the mayor since Carmel, Indiana, since like 1993, they like don't have term limits. They love this guy, Jim Brainerd. They love him so much. He's been the mayor for 30 years. He like, he heard that I was reporting about his city in Los Angeles and reached out to me, his office, to like come by and, you know, I'm assuming give me a key to the city. It was what I hoping.
6: Hey, look at you. No,
0: I don't think they do that. But he's going to like probably come there and just hit me in the back of the head and say, you idiot. Let's
6: get a key to the warmer.
0: Look what you could have had. But you had to go out there to L.A. thinking you were somebody. You know, you've been in this situation before. Croce, I don't know if you've been probably both situations here. Mm. Been the dad and the kid.
6: Oh, yeah.
0: You know, you're on a road trip. You're in a car, kid driving you crazy, or you're driving your parents crazy. They say, I'm going to turn this, don't make me turn this car around. My mom did a one-up on us when she would get real annoyed with us. She'd pull over and say, get out.
6: My dad did that to me, yeah.
0: They make us stay there for a while.
6: I got out back. And he, my dad took off.
0: Yeah. Oh, yeah. How long was he gone for? Is he still gone? You just saw the back of his Grand Prix just drive away.
6: Enough, yeah, that's exactly what it was. It got just far enough to wait. I couldn't see the taillights anymore.
0: Uh-huh. Oh, man, that's so funny. My mom, I'm on a tangent now. My mom was a real kind of a disciplinarian growing up. You know, we weren't really allowed to get away with anything. So if we said things that were outrageous or did things that were egregious, enough times I missed the bus in Indiana, no less, in the winter, that she made me walk to school. And I lived like 5.5 miles from school. So she made me walk. It took me like 2 hours to walk in the snow. And I got to the school. They were like, what happened to you? And I said, well, I missed the bus enough times and my mom made me walk. And they were like, okay, we're going to call Child Protective Services. I was like, it's like, oh, my mom is old school. I don't think she's going to like that.
6: Oh, the beatings are coming.
0: Yeah, please, actually, for my safety, don't do that. But you know, it worked out. It was all good. But this is a situation with the dad who, boy oh boy, he had it.
1: So I did something a little bit regrettable this morning as a parent. Kind of felt absolutely great. But I threw my son's Nintendo Switch out the car, going 60 miles an hour down Highway 211. Not kidding you. My son, he's 13. He's been a little thinks he knows better. He wasn't even playing the Switch.
0: Oh my God. Also, I love this.
1: Thinks he knows better.
0: My God, what were they talking about? What was he talking about? Like hydroelectric power? Like what?
1: He knows better. He wasn't even playing the Switch. He just had it. I was like, keep going. I'm going to throw your Switch out the window. He was like, no, you're not. Grab it. Gone. I frisbeed this thing. I mean, it felt pretty great. I felt horrible doing it because he loves this thing. And, but man, it felt good just to really, and the look on his face, he couldn't even believe it. You know, he's crying. Yeah. trying to tell me how expensive it is. Like, he knows. Like, he pays for a damn thing.
0: Oh, my God. Oh, man. This kid's never going to forget this moment in his life. Ever.
1: Anyways, any other parents having just a great start to summer with their teenagers? Dude, it was... I feel for you. I love you. I can't believe it. I snapped. So, you know, if your kids are testing you, just throw it. Throw the electric, throw the phones, throw them. Throw them out the window. Feels great.
0: Yeah, this would have happened to me, and then I would have had to pay for a new one. You know, that's how this would have gone. You want it? You were being a jerk? You go to Target. You figure out a way to get down to Target. Here, you can walk.
6: Here's a map.
0: Here's a map.
6: Oh, I'd say look it up on your phone, but...
0: Oh. I get it, though. You know, I mean, I think also, depending on how old this kid was, 13. I think when you're 13, you can be at a point where you know you're pushing it. You know you're antagonizing. And you know that you didn't have to keep going, but you kept going and you kept seeing how far you could push your parents.
6: Yeah, right around 13 is when the self-awareness really starts to kick in.
0: Right. If he was 8, I would say this is crazy.
6: Yeah. 13 is when you know they're pushing.
0: I really want to know what he was doing. But I guess he was acting like he knew better. But parents, of course, were quick to jump on the post to share similar stories of losing it with their kids. One dad said his son complained so much about how poorly his phone worked that while doing some handyman jobs around the house, he spun around and hit the phone with a hammer and said, "Sucky phone problem solved. Now you have no phone." Mm. I'll give you something to cry about.
6: Yeah. Eat it.
0: Another person said, "I threw my 16-year-old daughter's phone out of the car and I drove over it." This is crazy. I mean, I get it. Like, then you don't have a phone. Your kid doesn't have a phone.
6: I got lucky because my kid was right at that age where the smartphones really came in.
0: Uh-huh.
6: And she was just like getting into like middle school.
0: Yep.
6: So she was at that age where it's like she didn't have it before that. And you started seeing kids sprinkling in and bringing them to school. And they weren't smartphones at first, obviously. But once the smartphones hit, then she was like 13, 14. So it became much more prominent. So she had a little bit of that experience without it.
0: Mm.
6: But she was like the last generation.
0: Yeah. I think I was right there, too. When was she born in the late 80s?
6: No, she was not.
0: When was she born in the early 80s?
6: 01.
0: 01?
6: Smartphones.
0: Oh, smartphones. Okay, I was thinking cell phones.
6: No, just smartphones.
0: She missed the Motorola razor.
6: She didn't have like the beepers and all that. No.
0: No, I'm trying to
6: think. My daughter's not your age.
0: Well,
6: I'm not that old.
0: Now that you ask. Hey, listen, it could have been possible.
6: It could have been.
0: It could have been.
6: It could have been.
0: Listen.
6: For all I know, you know.
0: Also, there's all kinds of stuff in the water out there, you know?
6: The water, yeah.
0: Yeah, in the water. You're riding around in Waymo, drinking in the afternoon. That's my favorite thing about it, that these idiots didn't know that the jig was up. After they were shooting stuff out the window, and they got pulled over. And the Waymo was like, "Oh no, stay here. We're having technical difficulties."
6: That's why it's fascinating to me. It's because these kids grew up with the technology and should have expected that.
0: They should have been like, "No, get like run." Too dumb. Got to be smarter. You got to play harder and smart. I don't know. I'll work on it. Quick break. Got more show right after the break. Andy Reismeyer in for Conway. It's KFI AM 640 live everywhere on the iHeartRadio app.
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6: Well, how's that ceasefire going? I'm Michael Crozier, live from the KFI 24-hour newsroom. U.S. military's fired on Iran again. It comes after Iran targeted U.S. military bases in the Middle East. ABC's Karen Travers says President Trump has also declared the memo of understanding signed by the two countries is over.
3: He thinks that negotiating at this point with the Iranians is a, quote, waste of time. But there are still mixed messages from the president on where this goes from here.
6: Trump threatened to unleash more military action against Iran after saying the Iranian attacks signaled the end of that ceasefire. A heat advisory in effect for the L.A. inland coastal area. Another advisory still in effect for Valley Mountain communities where temps are expected to go as high as 105 in the next day or two. National Weather Service says the advisory for the coastal area, including downtown, is going to stay in effect until 8 p.m. Friday. That's been extended. Forecasters say the higher temperatures are the result of a weakened onshore flow. That's reducing the morning and evening cloud cover. Residents living near the burned Lineage Logistics Warehouse in Boyle Heights were able to get some free medical screenings at a mobile health clinic. Ultimed provided respiratory and other health services at the Lou Costello Jr. Recreation Center as neighbors continue reporting headaches, sore throats, and breathing problems linked to the lingering odor from the fire. This person tells KTLA he came looking for answers about possible exposure and any long-term health effects.
4: My pets, I've seen them. They started throwing up a little bit, and then I think I have another one, and she seems to be sick.
6: LA County Board of Supervisors has given Lineage Logistics 48 hours to respond to demands for more help for residents that were affected. The DMV says irregularities have been found in the written test results of thousands of people, and they'll need to retake their exams within 30 days or they lose their license. LA Times says the DMV has identified what it says are anomalies in the results of certain knowledge tests, and as a result, about 11,000 people are being told they need to retake the exam. DMV isn't saying if the irregularities are evidence of cheating or the result of internal technical problems. The heat wave in parts of Europe has caused more wildfires. ABC's Maggie Rulli says thousands of acres have been burned in several countries.
5: In Spain, ground teams working into the night earlier this week. Hundreds of firefighters in Portugal battling a fire that's burned through nearly 2,500 acres since last week.
6: 850 firefighters in France are now fighting fires in the hardest hit areas of that country. The U.S. has been carrying out another military round of strikes in Iran, as we told you, following President Trump's criticism of Iran's latest attacks on the Strait of Hormuz. Vice President J.D. Vance says the Iranians have brought it on themselves.
7: They said they would stop shooting at ships. And what happened 24 hours ago? They start shooting at ships again. Now, they were good. They were well-behaved for about a week, but then they start shooting at ships.
6: And TV's popularity contest season has begun.
8: Hope I'm never one of your patients.
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12: The Emmy nominations are out, and HBO Max's The Pitt leads the pack with 25.
13: Francino doesn't travel well. You should never order it to go!
12: Hacks isn't far behind with 24, setting a new record for a comedy in a single season. Dancing with the Stars also scored its first Emmy nomination in a decade. The 78th Primetime Emmy Awards will air September 14th from the Peacock Theater in L.A. with Law & Order SVU star Mariska Hargitay serving as host. Heather Brooker, KFI News.
6: Yeah, Southland weather from KFI, mostly clear, cool out there tonight, lows above 50 degrees. Tomorrow, sunny again and hot again. Maybe the hottest day of the week, highs above 80 at the beaches, above 90, Metro L.A., Orange County, 115 maybe out near Palm Springs, close to the mid-90s in the San Fernando Valley and around 105 in the high desert Antelope Valley. Few degrees cooler on Friday, literally a few, like three, and then another 5 degrees cooler or so for the weekend. Right now, 66 in Laguna Beach, 76 in Orange, 78 West Covina, 73 in Thousand Oaks. Let's check your freeway.
14: And so in Castaic, hot and heavy on that 5 northbound right before Teplin Highway. Two right lanes are blocked by a crash involving two big rigs. Things are looking jammed from Lake Hughes in Santa Clarita. Not the easiest drive here. So on the 14 northbound right before Newhall Avenue, it's a wreck in the two right lanes. And I'm seeing delays from the 5 to 10 merge. Bell Gardens area, a couple cars involved in a wreck on the 710 northbound. A little after Florence, this crash taking up the right lane. It's jammed from Firestone. And in Anaheim, 91 West connector to the 57, it's a crash, stopping go traffic from Kramer. With Southern California's most accurate traffic reports, I'm Nancy Hernandez.
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0: KFI AM 640 Conway Show. Andy Riesmeyer in for Tim Conway Jr. Just past 9 o'clock here on this Wednesday, July 8th. If you're so inclined, I'll see you tomorrow morning starting at 8:30 on the KTLA Morning News. That'll be fun. And then I'll be back here tomorrow night also. So it's just a lot of me. A lot of me out there. So, you know, maybe if you want to take a vacation, this is the time. If you had too much of me, there's too much. You can also catch me every Sunday between 1 and 4 p.m. right here on KFI doing the Andy Riesmeyer Show. That's the show that actually has my name in it. We do a lot of similar stuff to what we've been talking about here. So we'd love to see you on the weekend. Mostly a fun way to just spend the last couple hours before you got to get back to the old grind of Monday. You get it. You know how it's going. Hey, Nikki wrote this story. Can I say that? Am I allowed to say that, Nikki?
1: Let's just leave it there and go on.
0: About this very cool invention. It's an eye implant invented by a Stanford University scientist that is going to give blind adults the ability to read, recognize faces, and even create artwork again. It's a prosthetic implant that is targeting people who are suffering from age-related macular degeneration, which is, of course, a prevalent cause of blindness in older adults, affecting roughly 1 million people in the U.S. The implant uses a 2x2 millimeter disc, a sort of sensor, and it's surgically placed behind your retina. Ugh. But once it's implanted, you got to wear these glasses that look kind of cool that project an image of what your eye would be seeing onto the little sensor that then converts that into information that can be sent to your brain. This, of course, is a huge deal. 26 out of 32 patients in a trial showed that they had significant vision gains just after 1 year. Their vision improved dramatically. So that's exciting. That's really cool. Nikki, this is a neat story that you found for me.
1: It's pretty good, right?
0: Yeah, it's pretty good.
1: I hear the writer's gorgeous.
0: I've really heard that. Oh, well, he'll be happy to hear that.
1: Oh, let him know.
0: I'm so tired. I think tired is the word I was looking for there. Also, are you drinking something over there? You having a pop?
1: That wasn't me. That was somebody else mic'd up.
0: Oh. Who was that?
1: Adam.
0: I hear somebody. Gone now. Nancy. Who's Nancy? There's all these people here
2: this is our traffic girl.
0: Oh, she comes in after Angel.
2: Yee.
0: Oh, my goodness. Nancy, nice to see you. Or hear from you. And I'll hear from you in a little bit. I haven't quite got the hang of this yet. All right, let's check some talkbacks. Talkbacks! Talkbacks.
3: Bros, Billio, Foosh. And whoever this dude is filling in for Tim Conway tonight.
0: It's fine. My name is Kirk Hawkins. I am a weather and anchor of the Weekend Morning News on the KTLA Morning News.
3: I heard your story about how you came to be there. Let me tell you about

0: When I found out about Tim Conway, I'm in Atlanta. Steve from Atlanta. And
1: hey, Steve from Atlanta.
0: And listening to the local guy said he worked with Tim Conway Jr. I said, Tim Conway, Tim Conway. And there's a Tim Conway Jr. Ding dong.
1: Ding dong, indeed. That's pretty cool. Sucked for that local LA guy who just happened to offhandedly drop Conway. Now he lost a listener. Now he listens all the way from Atlanta, but we appreciate you. And we appreciate you listening even when Tim is off.
2: Oh my gosh, Croge. Seriously, you are a Dr. J fan and a Charles Barkley fan.
1: Is it a good thing or a bad thing? You think she's happy about this or is she upset about this? Let's listen.
2: Which the 76ers, ugh. And
1: oh, that's a bad.
2: And then you became a Cowboys fan? So anti-Philly?
3: Well, yeah.
1: I mean, is it?
3: It's not difficult to be anti-Philly.
1: Yeah.
3: But wait a minute.
1: Imagine how the batteries feel.
3: I was a Sixers fan. I don't let geography determine my likes and dislikes. No.
2: All right. I forgive you.
3: Oh, thank you.
1: That's nice.
3: That means something, really.
2: You're a good guy.
3: Oh.
1: You're a good guy.
3: Oh.
2: Peace.
1: Peace. Oh,
3: that took a turn.
1: Peace be with you.
3: I enjoyed that turn.
1: There were so many emotions in that.
3: There was. She ran the gamut, didn't she?
1: There was disdain.
3: It was like, oh, Crozier.
1: It was all 12 steps of grief, all in one. You know, she went through the reasoning, bargaining, acceptance, and finally was like, you know what? It's going to be all right.
3: We're good.
1: Because you're a good guy. You are a good guy. And have you seen his calves? My goodness.
4: Respawn, you got to do an imitation, impersonation, whatever, of...
1: whatever, an imitation impersonation. Can I do his voice? God, this is an awesome voice.
4: Reese Meyer. Imitation.
1: I had a, you know how obviously I'm very athletic and coordinated and good at sports. My elementary school, middle school, it went to the same place, Sycamore School. It was a private school for kids who like it tested well, tested well in English. Nobody was really good at sports, but I was exceptionally bad at sports. And my coach Fink was his name, David Fink. Mm. And, every single time, you know, he would do that lineup, like we're just talking about where like, all right, Matt Crager, you're pitching, David Lett, you're going to be batting. All right. You're batting. And, Reese Meyer out in the field every single time, always out in the field.
4: Reese Meyer, you got to do imitation, impersonation, whatever, of Seinfeld imitating Conway.
1: I can't do it!
4: Imitating Jay Leno.
1: Oh, God. Seinfeld imitating Conway imitating Jay Leno. Have you seen this guy? Ding dong, he says. Always with the ding dong! Doing the impression of... He does Leno. God, it's like three different impressions. Leno's like, it's so hot out here. How hot is it? The Real Housewives are throwing shade just to cool off. Oh, man. I don't know about that. That might be a hat on a hat on a hat. But I tried.
4: Or Seinfeld imitating Leno or Conway.
1: Oh, man. I had options. I should have just listened to the rest of this instead of jumping in a Hollywood hellhole.
4: Ding dong with you, sir.
1: Ding dong. Thank you.
4: Are you feeling it all Monday until Conway comes back? It'd be awesome.
1: Yeah, thank you. I mean, you're here until tomorrow night. And then I think maybe Penrose is back on Friday. I'm not sure.
3: I think it's, we won't say. Let people tune in.
1: Oh, is it a surprise?
3: Sure, it will be at 6 o'clock on Friday.
1: Oh, I think I know what it is.
3: Do you?
1: Okay, yeah.
3: What it is or they are or what it'll be.
1: What it will be. Mm. What it is.
3: Don't say blood.
1: What it will be. Oh my God, what are we doing here?
5: Hi, Andy. I'm calling from La Cañada.
1: Hello.
5: And I just had to tell you how I think you are absolutely marvelous.
1: That's so nice.
5: Fabulous. You are a natural.
1: Oh,
5: you're funny.
1: Oh,
5: you're witty.
1: Mom, is this my mom? No, we know it's not my mom. You heard stories. You heard me talking about how supportive.
3: Andy, what are you doing on the radio?
1: Stop
3: Who let
1: it.
3: You in that room?
1: Go to bed. It's late. You're gonna give you up in the morning. You're gonna be tired.
5: You're entertaining.
1: Thank you.
5: You're intelligent.
1: Oh.
5: And you are going to steal his show from him, my God. I think.
1: No.
5: Anyway, have a good night.
1: That's very sweet of you. I have no interest in stealing Conway's show whatsoever. I'm so honored to be able to be asked to just come and sit here and spend some time with you guys throughout the week. It is so fun, and I'm so excited. Happy to be back here tomorrow. The show continues. It's KFI AM 640. Andy Riesmeyer in for Conway. Checking in with Croge, the KFI 24-hour newser.
3: Federal prosecutors say an arrest warrant's been issued for Carlos Paez Pereira, the leader of Los Rugrats. Yeah, it's named after the animated series about a group of toddlers and their rambunctious lives. A former judge in Wisconsin has been given no prison time after helping an immigrant avoid federal agents at a courthouse in Milwaukee. From your Toyota Dealers Traffic Center, we make it easy. 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
6: So this is on the 5 and northbound right before Roxford. Delays, and this is all due to a couple cars involved in a wreck. That left lane is off limits, and it's slow from the 405 Santa Clarita, 14 northbound before Newhall. Still got that problem. It looks like a couple of big rigs involved in a situation here where the two right lanes are blocked at the moment. It's jammed from the 5. Bell Gardens area, 710 northbound after Florence. This one's a wreck in the right lane, jammed from Firestone. Buena Park. 5 northbound at Auto Center Drive. We've got metal debris in the right lane. With Southern California's most accurate traffic reports, I'm Nancy Hernandez.
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1: 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And boy, oh boy, do we have an exciting event coming up. July 24th, we will be, I hope, all of us, all 7.5 million people in Southern California, heading down to the El Portal Theater to check out a limited engagement of the play Proof, put on as a benefit by Ed Begley Jr. and his daughter Hayden Begley. It is serving as a heartfelt father-daughter project and a benefit for the Michael J. Fox Foundation to fund Parkinson's research, marking the 10-year anniversary of Ed Begley Jr.'s own Parkinson's diagnosis. Here to talk more about it is Ed Begley Jr. and his daughter, Hayden Begley. Nice to see you. Nice to hear from you. Really appreciate you being on the show this evening.
27: Glad to be here. So happy to be here with Hayden.
28: Yes, we're so happy to have to be on here. Thank you for having us.
1: You sound great. This sounds like such a fun way for a father and daughter project to come together. Why do this play specifically? I know people, especially actors, love this this material, but why pick this and why do it now?
28: My dad is going to let me answer that question for us. Well, it actually came to me as just out of convenience. I was working on the piece with my incredible acting teacher, Stuart Rogers, who actually, his studio is right next to the El Portal. And I thought we had some time on stage that was going to go to waste if we didn't put something up. And so I thought, you know what would be nice? What if we did it father and daughter style? This piece I already know. And Stuart was actually the one that said, you know what, we should make it a fundraiser. And I said, oh, I've got an even better idea. It's the 10-year anniversary of my father's diagnosis. Let's do it for the Michael J. Fox Foundation. Michael being a very good friend of my dad's.
1: Of course.
28: The 90s,
27: 93, yes.
28: Wow. 93, they did a movie called Greedy together back in the day. And so it all kind of clicked into place. I reached out to the incredible David Auburn, who is one of the greatest playwrights of our time. And he was so gracious to allow us to have the rights and to be doing this benefit. So we are just so happy, aren't we, Dad?
27: Very much so. It's exciting to work with my daughter on stage because we've been in films together, TV shows together. Now to be on live stage in one of my favorite theaters in L.A., El Portal, I'm very happy.
1: Yeah, yeah. I mean, this is such a wonderful story itself. I love the fact that the two of you are finally able to do this together. I'm assuming you probably acted and played together for, I mean, I'm assuming your whole life, Hayden. But this is the first time that you'll actually have been on stage together. Is that right?
28: That is true. It'll be the first time we'll ever be on stage together. I've done plays my whole life, just, you know, in school and, you know, community theater. And then, you know, my dad obviously has a long history of being in theater, specifically David Mamet plays, which he's done multiple times. And I unofficially have helped him through that many times. I was his, you know, as a child, his line reader for many of those plays. And so this is really special because it's, you know, it's not unusual for us to be sitting in his office running lines, but it is unusual. It's never happened before that we are actually both acting in the same project on stage. So, yeah.
1: Yeah, very well said. Now, so 10 years since your own diagnosis, Ed, how are you doing? And, yeah. And as far as I know, you know, there have been a lot of strides in making progress against this disease, though, of course, there is hopefully a day in the future where we have a cure. That day is not here yet.
27: Exactly right. You know, there's a lot of good things that work today. If you have a good neurologist, and most people do just that, you get some medication that works very well with Parkinson's symptoms and what have you. And you can keep it from limiting your activities in a pretty meaningful way. You can really do a lot. And then for extra credit, I did some other things that also seemed to help. Exercise is very important. I do that every day. I do 30 minutes on the stationary bike at a very high level. Then I do the whole upper body circuit. I eat well. And all that seems to help you a great deal, too.
1: I think that's well said. And obviously, helping save the planet has got to mean for something. Is your relationship with Michael J. Fox, of course, obviously, you knew him back in the 90s. He was diagnosed in the late 80s, I think, came out publicly in the late 90s that he has, of course, Parkinson's disease, maybe was the most famous person at the time, other than maybe Muhammad Ali, and especially as such a young man. Did it help you when you got the news that you had a friend who also had been through this and was dealing with the same kind of thing?
27: I understand from seeing the movie still that Michael really got the official word about his Parkinson's when his pinky finger started twitching in 1990. My pinky started twitching in 1991, if you can believe that.
1: Wow.
27: Then in 1993, we did a wonderful movie together with Kirk Douglas and Phil Hartman and wonderful
28: Jerry Burns,
27: my dear friend, this great cast, Bob Balaban. And we did that movie together. I certainly didn't know I had Parkinson's at that time. By 2004, there were enough signs I knew something was up. They thought I had a brain lesion. They tested for that. I didn't have it. They threw up their arms and didn't know quite what was happening. Thought I had contracted some sort of a difficult virus.
1: Oh, wow.
27: Because I lost half my sense of taste and smell.
1: Whoa.
27: I had trouble with my balance and some other things were happening. So I didn't learn I had it till, as Hayden stated earlier, a decade ago, 10 years ago, and every time I see my neurologist, he says, if I were grading on the bell curve, you'd be top of the class. You're doing very well. Whatever you're doing, keep it up.
1: Wow.
27: So do what your neurologist tells you. And for extra credit, you can do other things that also might be quite helpful.
1: Well, you've continued to work prolifically in both television, movies, obviously on stage as well. Nominated for Emmy Awards, SAG Awards, Streamies, Golden Globes. What has Ed Begley Jr. not done yet? What do you want to put up? Is it a play you want to put up? Is it a movie you want to do? A TV show? Do you want to do an AM talk radio show? Come on down.
27: I think I'd like to do figure skating. I think I should. I should compete Olympic. No, I don't know what I would do that would be something better than what I've already been gifted with. I've been so lucky for a long career that is now, my God, I think it's 57 years. It is 58 years, 59 years coming up in a few days, actually, 59 years. So I'm very lucky, and I continue to work. I'll just, if I keep doing what I'm doing, I think I'll be quite happy.
1: We're talking with Ed Begley Jr. and his daughter, Hayden. And we, of course, saw you guys go viral a couple of years ago on the way to the Oscars. Is that correct? You took the train.
27: Yes, this was also, like the play is, this was also Hayden's concoction from whole cloth. We certainly have taken transportation since he was the youngest. You could imagine, like a year or two old, we go on bus and choo-choo. And, you know, go to different places.
28: That was our name for it.
1: You know what?
28: Hayden, I thought it was magical.
1: I still call it that, so I get it.
27: We'd go to Hollywood and Highland. We'd get off at the stop there, having come from the valley, take a bus to get to the train station. Uh-huh. Then Hollywood and Highland, we go to the Snow White Cafe. We go to the Ripley's Museum. We go to other spots on Hollywood Boulevard. It was a little father-daughter thing that we did. So, and we haven't just done it for fun. We've done it for other more important things, work. And, you know, more important meetings than just sightseeing and what have you.
28: When he did the Mammoth play downtown November at the Mark Taper Forum, we took it there regularly.
27: I took it every day. It's rare. I rarely drove my car there. I didn't need to. The stop is right near my home. And the stop at the other end is right near the theater. So you can get out of your car and cut down on foreign oil and reduce the pollution.
1: There you go.
27: You do a lot if you take public transportation. There's a lot that you can accomplish.
1: Indeed. Well, we are speaking right now with Hayden Begley and Ed Begley Jr. about the play that they're putting on at the El Portal Theater in North Hollywood. Do you have time to stick around through the break and we can talk more about Proof? Do we still have a minute with you?
27: Great. Absolutely, yeah.
1: All righty. We'll be right back. Sure. Andy Riesmeyer in for Tim Conway Jr. checking in with Croge in the KFI 24-Hour Newsroom.
0: U.S. military's carried out another round of strikes on Iranian targets. President Trump has scrapped the Memorandum of Understanding, or the memo, between the two countries. ABC Selena Wang says Trump blames Iran strikes on ships in the Strait of Hormuz for his decisions.
2: The president had just weeks ago called the Iranian people he was negotiating with strong, rational, now calling them scum.
0: Trump says shooting at ships in the Strait yesterday signaled the end of the ceasefire between the two countries. President Trump's calling for the U.S. to cut off all trade with Spain, accusing the NATO ally of not paying its fair share for defense. He was speaking at the NATO summit this week. Trump called Spain a terrible partner and said he also wants Americans to stop visiting the country.
3: I don't want anything to do with Spain. Cut off all trade with Spain, please, including visits. Okay, we don't want anything to do. Watch them come running back. Oh, they'll come running back.
0: Most U.S. trade with Spain is governed through the European Union. Spain is a home to key U.S. military bases that support American and NATO operations. Spain's government says it's got no plans to change its trade relationship with the U.S. And the cost of mailing a letter looks like it's going up next week.
4: The USPS will raise the cost of a forever stamp to 82 cents starting Sunday, pending approval by the Postal Regulatory Commission. That's a 4-cent increase. Other services will also see price jumps, including mailing postcards and international letters. The increases come after the USPS warned earlier this year that it could run out of money within a year. Deborah Mark, KFI News.
0: Clear skies, cool temps tonight, should be sunny and a little hotter tomorrow. Probably the hottest day of the week before cooling down just a little bit Friday and getting into the weekend. Right now, it's 69 in Culver City, 71 in Santa Ana. Let's head out to Bell Gardens.
5: A lot going on tonight on the 710 North after Florence. It's a wreck in the right lane. Things are at a crawl from Firestone. You're driving through the Sylmar area, 5 northbound before Roxford. A couple cars involved in a wreck. That left lane is off limits and delays from that 405 Santa Clarita, 14 northbound before Newhall. We've got that problem. Looks like it's still taking up those two right lanes. Things are going to be heavy from at least the 5, so at least 2 big rigs involved in this wreck. It's on that 14 northbound before Newhall. With Southern California's most accurate traffic reports, I'm Nancy Hernandez.
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1: KFI AM 640 Conway Show. Andy Riesmeyer in for Tim Conway Jr. My guest this hour is Ed Begley Jr. and daughter Hayden Begley, who are putting on a play. They're putting on Proof at the end of the month at the El Portal Theater in Hollywood. They join me now on the phone. Thanks for being with me. I wanted to ask, Ed, you know, as I think someone has called you the OG, Hollywood's OG environmental activist, which I think is accurate. You know, you have been well known for your work in defending the planet. And I wonder if you can reflect on two things. One is that the notion of people caring and preserving the environment that we live in, it's interesting, over the past 20 years or so, has gone from something that was maybe more niche, maybe more out there, to a sort of mainstream topic. I mean, people want clean water. They don't want microplastics and everything. Does it make you feel good that, or at least vindicated or validated, that you've been sort of saying this stuff for a long time?
27: You know, I certainly have always wanted to learn from our mistakes, things that we've done that have caused pollution and big problems that we have. But we have to also remember some of our big wins, our successes. Let me tell you one that you will like. I'm sure you admit it's true if you live in the region. Since 1970, in the first Earth Day, when I started all this, I became an advocate for it and joined other people who started Earth Day. But since 1970, there's four times the cars in LA, four times the automobiles, millions more people, yet we have a fraction of the smog. That's a huge success story, because everything we hoped would work did work, Andy.
1: Wow.
27: We wanted to clean up the tailpipes. We wanted to clean up the factories, you know, make them pollute less. We wanted to clean up backyard barbecues, things small and big like that. We did it all. Four times the cars, millions more people, yet a fraction of the smog. Now we have more to go. We still have to clean up the air for people who live near the ports of Long Beach and Los Angeles, people who live near the fulfillment centers where they're giving us these packages that they deliver to our door these days. We have to clean up the air for those people that are still suffering from pollution, but we can do it. We've proven that we can do it. Ozone depletion. We had a big problem with that because of CFCs, chlorofluorocarbons. And the naysayers, once again, be vigilant about them. They said at the time when we wanted to ban CFCs, you'll never be able to afford a refrigerator again. It'll be too expensive. You'll never be able to afford an air conditioner. Well, I'm told, I'm sure you might back me up, you can still buy an air conditioner and a refrigerator these days, as you have since 1987 when they started the Montreal Protocol and eliminated CFCs. It just got a different chemical as a refrigerant.
1: Wow.
27: It's an easy fix. People at big companies took part in it. Everybody did, and we did it. There's many more I could cite. Again, lots of problems. We haven't fixed everything, but we've proven that we can do it.
1: I love that. And then there was a rumor that I heard from a bird that when you had your house, I guess, redone, that they put, as a way to be sustainable, that they put old, torn-up blue jeans as insulation blown into your walls. Is that true?
27: That is an old story, but very true. I don't live in that house anymore, but it was a wonderful insulating material that was fully recyclable and was, in this case, you know, upcycled, if you
1: That's
27: will.
1: That's great.
27: It was something that was thrown away. Wonderful material,
1: right.
27: Used denim, was shredded and put in the walls.
1: Crozier, I owe you $50.
27: In the early 90s, we put that in.
1: Wow, that's amazing. Wow.
27: It works very well.
1: So, Hayden, you know, we were talking, of course, about this play that you and your dad are doing in Hollywood at the end of the month. I believe it is July 24th. It's a Friday.
0: North Hollywood, excuse me.
2: No, you're good. It's July 23rd through the 26th.
1: Oh, okay, great.
2: So four shows, four nights, and yeah.
1: What else is on the radar for you? I mean, you've got a long list of accomplished actors in the family. You, of course, are one of them. What else is happening project-wise for you?
2: Well, gosh, I have a couple of movies that are going to be coming out. I think at least two of them that you're in. Two, Dad. I have one that already came out last year. It was Liz Guest, who is a wonderful actress and filmmaker, a friend of ours.
27: Let's Call the Whole Thing Off.
2: Let's Call the Whole Thing Off. There's a Christmas movie that came out last year, which both me and my dad are in. We're not in the same scene, but we are in the movie together. We actually shared the screen in the same scene, in the same movie for the first time last month with a movie we just shot in Texas.
27: Strange But Perfect.
2: It's called Strange But Perfect, so that's not a description, that's the actual name.
1: Yeah, right.
2: And
1: so
2: both
1: things that Ed just said were Let's Call the Whole Thing Off and Strange But Perfect, but you were talking about movie titles, not actions.
2: Those are the movie titles, not actual things.
1: No.
2: Another movie coming out, my first lead role in an ensemble piece. So I'm one of a couple of leads, but I was very, very fortunate to be part in it, which is called California Skate. And it is with Henry Winkler and Brooke Shields.
1: Look at you
2: and
1: guys.
2: Jay Moore. And that should be coming out fairly soon. My friend and wonderful director, David Kukoff, wrote and directed it. And it is his beautiful masterpiece about being at a roller rink in the 70s. I won't give anything away.
1: Oh, my goodness. You guys are so busy. This is so exciting. And, of course, you can catch both of them in Proof, which is David Auburn's well-regarded play there at the El Portal Theater in North Hollywood. I live in the Valley, so I can't believe I messed that one up, but yes, absolutely. And last question for you, Ed, I know we were talking about this is to support the Michael J. Fox Foundation, to support Parkinson's research. You yourself were diagnosed 10 years ago, but you said you had symptoms back in the early 90s. Acting is such a physical thing. I imagine that it is a unique challenge to try to either work around it or work with it. I mean, how do you approach Parkinson's as an actor?
27: We're going to find out, aren't we? This is going to be a real interesting turn of events. Let's see. There's a reason I haven't been on stage in 15 years. Let's see how I do. It's going to be like a Miracle on Ice, something like that, a real wonderful Cinderella story, or it's going to be like the Poseidon Adventure. I'm not sure which. It could be the Hindenburg, or it could be a big celebration. I'm not sure which, but I promise you this, people won't forget that evening.
1: Well, that's
0: he's going to do great.
1: Yeah, you're going to be great. I think you're underselling it there. Well, we're so appreciative that you took time to spend some time with us today. Like we said, the El Portal Theater in North Hollywood, Ed Begley Jr., Hayden Begley will star in a benefit performance of Proof. It's a fantastic play starting on the 23rd of July. 4 dates. You can get your tickets now. And where can people find more information about y'all if they would feel so inclined?
2: I'm at Hayden Begley on TikTok and Instagram. He's at Ed_Begley_Jr. because I was Ed Begley Jr. altogether was taken when I made it for him. but that's him on Instagram. And go ahead and follow us, and we'll be posting updates of the whole process.
27: Just search for the El Portal Theater on Lancaster in North Hollywood. You can get tickets from their box office, right?
2: Yes.
1: Amazing. Thank you all so much. Really appreciate it. It's going to be a great show for a great cause.
2: Thank you.
1: Of course. Have a wonderful night. Please come back anytime. And I missed you when you were at Ed. I missed you when you were at KTLA. But next time you're there, I'll stop by and say hello. Thank you for being so great and such a great interview. Quick break. We'll be right back with more here on The Conway Show. Andy Riesmeyer in for Tim Conway Jr. Croj has got the news.
3: Heat advisory is in effect now through Friday for parts of L.A., Riverside, and San Bernardino counties. Many areas will top 100 degrees. Airlines in the U.S. spent more than $6.5 billion on jet fuel in May, about 84% more than a year earlier. From your Toyota dealer's traffic center, we make it easy. Let's head out to Sylmar.
4: 5 northbound we go right before Roxford. This is a two-car crash in the left lane. Heavy conditions from the 405 Bell Gardens. 710 northbound a little after Florence. I'm seeing a crash in the right lane, so things are backed up to Firestone. And in Santa Clarita, some good news here. So it looks like things have cleared up on that 14 north before Newhall Avenue. Vehicles are now all sitting along the right shoulder. With Southern California's most accurate traffic reports, I'm Nancy Hernandez.
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13: The U.S. men's soccer team finishes up group stage play against Turkey tonight in Inglewood, California. Chris Richards says the whole event has been exciting.
14: Regardless of if I'm playing or not, you're going to see 11 guys out there that are now wanting to continue to make history, but also you're going to see 15, 16 guys on the bench also supporting everybody else who's on there.
13: Richards has received a yellow card in the tournament, so he may not see the field very much at all tonight. It's also not known how much action Christian Pulisic will see as he returns from a calf injury. The U.S. has already clinched their spot in the knockout round. As of last Sunday night, in 40 matches, time spent viewing the World Cup on Fox and FS1 has already surpassed the entire 64-match 2022 World Cup. MLB in their new CBA is reportedly seeking, among other things, a max contract length of 5 years for free agents who are switching teams. And according to a report, the Celtics are still talking to teams about a trade involving Jaylen Brown. That's sports. I'm Frank Arity.
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1: Conway Show, KFI AM 640, Andy Reisbiger for Tim Conway Jr. If you'd like to reach out and say hello, we are more than happy to hear from you on the TalkBack feature of the iHeartRadio app. Look for KFI, then find that little microphone. You can leave up to 30 seconds of some hot fire commentary. Questions, maybe? Last night we had people whistling. It was good stuff. We all determined, I think, that we're inhale whistlers, Croge, not exhale whistlers. Seems to be
3: easier. That's the way to do it.
1: Yeah, it's a way to do it. And then you can, theoretically, if you can inhale and exhale whistle, you can never stop whistling. Because you just would be inhaling and then exhaling, and then you'd just be inhaling and exhaling the whole time, right?
3: Mm.
1: You might have a crossover. You might have a break point where you'd have to, yeah, you'd have to say, I switched that. Oh, did you?
3: Yeah, sure. You. One little.
1: Yeah. How great is it that the good people of KFI have turned over the airwaves to us so we can whistle?
3: It's worth it.
1: All right, a lot of conversation about why Trump, the president, decided that he was going to take the old Air Force One back to D.C. The New York Times speculated that it was to do with security concerns. You might know this, of course, that Air Force One, the aircraft, the 747 that is designated as Air Force One, there's actually two of them. Called SAM, Special Air Mission. And sometimes it's good to be able to use one as a decoy. You don't know which one the president is on. Now that he's got the new jet, there's only one of them. So that one that has that paint scheme, there's just one. So from the way back from Turkey, rather, to the United States, he flew on the old jets. The media made a big deal about this. Got to the UK. I think he's back on the regular jet now. They don't clue me in on this stuff anymore.
25: I'm number one on the kill list for Iran.
1: But he did acknowledge, of course, that they definitely don't. Being the president is not a safe job.
25: They're lovely people. I'm number one, so I don't know. I can't tell you that, but I don't really care because I'm doing my job and I'm doing it, I hope, better than anybody's ever done it.
28: I'd like you to address speculation that you're leaving Ankara not in the new Air Force One because of security concerns involving Iran. You've spoken today twice about them possibly assassinating you and possibly being successful. Did that concern have something to do
25: with
28: it?
25: Well, I speak about it a lot because, you know, the life of a president is very dangerous. It's 5.2%. You know what a race car driver is? 1/10. You know what a race car driver is? 1/10 of 1%. A bull rider, that looks pretty dangerous. It's 1/10 of 1%. No, it's 5.2% is you don't make it. You should have told me you're an excellent reporter. You should have told me that years ago. Maybe I wouldn't have run. It's a very dangerous profession. No, I'm number one on the kill list for Iran.
1: Man. And also, you just got a brand new plane. You can't fly your plane back. I'd be so bummed. This is completely unrelated, but got into my new car today. I couldn't access the radio or the navigation or my CarPlay or anything like that because I had to log in. I had to log into my car. This is the world that we have. This is what time hath wrought. Is that I had to sit there and try to type in my email address and my password so I could use my car. And of course, I'm already driving and it's like, well, you can't do this while you're driving. So I had to pull over and sit there. Like, I was like one step away from waiting for that little Microsoft Office to send a six-digit code so I could do that second authentication so I can listen to the radio. Crazy stuff.
3: The paperclip pop up and go, need help?
1: Oh my God. I just was like, what world do we live in? What hell? It's a fine car. I like the car, but like just so it's too much. It's too much. Anyway, from Iran to Eratz. Bellio, how was that segue?
19: That was actually pretty good.
1: Did you like that? Boyle Heights. Yeah, you guys been down to Boyle Heights lately? The gentrification is a lot of the stories in Boyle Heights, but I guess you didn't know necessarily that rats were moving in.
2: Work restarted at this site today, and it continues tonight, but you can see I have the mask on. That's because the smell is so strong of rotting food.
1: We're, of course, talking about that Lineage Logistics building, the 500,000-square-foot warehouse cold storage that burned for, I guess, 6 or 7 years. Finally got put out, and now, of course, they have to get rid of those millions of pounds of rotting food. And that smell, like blood in the water to Jaws, has attracted some not-so-furry fun attention.
2: Rats love it. They are nocturnal, so we've been trying to spot them. I have seen them here on up. I have seen them here on other nights. And as you said, the long-term problem is now that they're here, experts say they could be here to stay.
1: Ah, forever?
4: We have seen a lot of, like, rats literally coming out of the sewers, out of the drainage. You go drive by and there's literally rats on the street that are run over.
2: Horrified neighbors say the neighborhood around the burned out Lineage food storage facility has become a rat super highway to an 85 million pound buffet of mostly decaying meat, seafood, and animal parts.
1: This is their Woodstock, baby. This is their Coachella, their Woodstock. They're Lollapalooza and they're Bonnaroo all at once. And they talk about that rat superhighway. We have that in the Valley. And especially if you're in an area like Burbank or Studio City or Sherman Oaks where they've got the elevated rat or elevated power lines. You sit there in the backyard having a beer. I used to do this in the pandemic. I'd sit there and look at the power lines in the backyard and just watch the rats run across it in the middle of the night. Cheers. The rat superhighway. And of course, all their rat buddies find out about this. They're getting down there.
2: To an 85 million pound buffet of mostly decaying meat, seafood, and animal parts.
1: Oh my God.
19: Does sound delicious.
1: Oh. And they you know, they like it when it's as stinky as can be. These rats are like French. You know, the stinkier the cheese.
5: No, it is a delicacy.
1: Ooh, of course. We are going down to the Boyle Heights. Hey, would you like some decaying shrimp?
6: You can sniff out food hundreds and hundreds of feet away.
2: Of course it has, says rodent control expert David Schulke.
6: Especially with that stench and with that amount of food, that's telling them this is so much food for us. The meat, all of that, that's what rats love.
2: And he says when they're not eating, they're sleeping, and they'll get into any and all spaces they can.
1: Oh, my God. And now they're shacking up down there. You know they've got like a little rat city walk. I mean, there's going to be businesses for these rats that are popping up. They're probably squatting in homes.
19: Like little rat carts.
1: They got law firms popping up to in case they eat something bad, and then you got to call your Jacob M. Ratty. I don't know. Oh. Oh my God. If I had more time and I was smarter, it would have been better, right? If I had thought something else.
3: Workshop it.
1: I'll work on it. I got a commercial break. Well, I'll listen to some injury attorney law commercials during the break, and then I'll get back to you on that. But this is, I feel terrible for these people. They're just trying to live their lives, and they got the fire, and then they got the... It's a plague. It's like, this is the next This is the next wave of the plague down there. It's terrible. Okay. Andy Riesmeyer in for Tim Conway Jr. checking in with Krosh in the KFI 24-hour newsroom.
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3: He's out. I'm Michael Crozier, live from the KFI 24-hour newsroom. Maine Democratic candidate for Senate Graham Plattner says he's suspending his campaign and will withdraw from the ballot in Maine's race. He's been under intense scrutiny since sexual assault allegations were made against him earlier this week. Plattner made his announcement online today.
8: It has placed an immense amount of weight on me as I think about what needs to happen now.
3: It's been one of the most watched political races in the country as Democrats are trying to get back control of Congress and the Senate specifically. A retired police official tops California's pay list.
10: Former Redlands Police Deputy Chief Travis Martinez collected nearly $1.2 million in pay and benefits in 2025, making him the highest paid local government employee in the state, despite spending the entire year off the job. Most of the money came through a retirement settlement after he alleged retaliation for reporting misconduct within the department. The city has since paid millions to settle related sexual harassment lawsuits. Heather Brooker, KFI News.
3: Dozens of people have been hurt in a multi-vehicle accident in Maryland, including a public transit bus. Baltimore County Fire Chief Joe Dixon says they're not sure what happened, but the accident ended with the bus crashing into a building.
15: We did have one individual that was transported via air by Maryland State Police. That would be the most significant injury that we have on scene.
3: At least 28 people were hurt, one seriously. People with Affordable Care Act health plans could see higher premiums next year. ABC's Sherry Preston says public filings show 77 insurers are looking for a second straight year of double-digit rate increases.
16: On average, premiums that'll be 14% higher. The companies cite mounting health care costs and the recent expiration of enhanced subsidies for the higher premiums. The people hit the hardest will be those who don't qualify for financial help.
3: Recent Georgetown University analysis says many have seen costs double or triple with another increase expected next year. Spencer Pratt, who lost his bid to become LA's next mayor, has met with President Trump at the White House this week.
17: Pratt posted a photo on social media of him sitting in the Oval Office with the president. No details about what was discussed were released, but Pratt captioned the photo, "I will never stop fighting for my community." About an hour before he posted the photo, Pratt announced his new War Foundation, which he says will fight political corruption with innovative new media and will restore common sense. Pratt was in second place on Election Day, but was beaten by Councilwoman Nithya Raman after late arriving ballots were counted. President Trump has said he thought the election was rigged. Amy King, KFI News.
3: And President Trump says he's hoping the courts will step in to block him from having to pay $5 million in damages to a woman who claims who he sexually assaulted decades ago and defamed her more recently. ABC Stephen Portnoy says the Supreme Court's already rejected his appeal.
18: The $5 million defamation award to writer E. Jean Carroll stemmed from what President Trump said about an earlier case Carroll brought in which Trump was found liable for sexual assault. The president denied he committed any offense.
3: Trump has filed another notice of an appeal of his this latest order to pay writer E. Jean Carroll, who he's convicted of raping. Southland weather from KFI, mostly clear and cool overnight, lows above 50 degrees. Sunny again tomorrow, hottest day of the week, above 80 at the beaches. Right now, Irvine 68, that's the latest from the KFI 24-hour newsroom. I'm Michael Crozier.
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6: Here's something pretty disturbing I discovered while researching this podcast. This is what it actually says on the Los Angeles Police Department website. The site states that the Adult Missing Persons Unit investigates 3,200 cases a month. And 70% of those missing people are found or returned voluntarily within 2 or 3 days. It goes on to explain, and I quote here, "Since being a missing person is not a crime, police are given a very limited role while conducting these types of investigations." At the bottom of the webpage, it gets more disturbing. There's a section titled, "What if they never returned?" And here's the official police advice. In such situations, you may want to enlist the services of a private investigator to assist in your search. If you can't afford a PI, the police elaborate, quote, "Another option would be to contact the Salvation Army, which has a missing persons locator program." There is not a single sentence on the LAPD website that would lead a loved one of a missing person to have any faith that the police would properly investigate it. What the LAPD is basically saying is, if someone you love goes missing, don't overreact. They'll probably turn up, unless they don't, in which case you should get someone besides the police to look into it. All this is my way of saying, if the police took missing persons cases as seriously as they do, say, bank robberies, I wouldn't have had to do this podcast in the first place and end up chasing a violent criminal halfway around the country. I'm Neil Strauss, and you can hear the full story of To Live and Die in L.A.
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7: President Trump is calling the NATO summit in Turkey very successful. Speaking to reporters, Trump said the leaders he met with are doing great jobs for their countries, and he called them all very smart people.
8: It's too bad the press couldn't have seen what we were doing in that room, because it was very smart people, and they have a lot of good in their heart, not evil, good.
7: The president touted NATO's increase in defense spending and said there's still a couple of countries that he thinks will start pitching in more. President Trump says the Iran war has been a tremendous military success for the United States. Speaking to reporters at the NATO summit in Turkey, Trump said the number one goal was for Iran to not have a nuclear weapon. He believes that has been achieved. The president says Iran wants to make a deal, but he says then they go back on their word by carrying out strikes. Trump believes the ceasefire is over. That's politics. I'm Brad Siegel.

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14: The FDA has approved a new treatment for children with sickle cell disease, Casgevy, which is the first gene therapy for children with the disease. The treatment consists of using the patient's own blood stem cells and is administered as a one-time single dose for IV infusion. The acting director of the Center for Biologics Evaluation praised the therapy and said it gives these children a meaningful chance at a healthier future. Now may be the time to get serious about fitness. Daria Albinger explains why.
15: So you start the new year out with good intentions to hit the gym or to get your steps in, and then life gets in the way. It happens. Behavioral economists at the University of Pennsylvania's Wharton School of Business say mid-year is actually a better time to set fitness goals. Then again, your birthday works, or any meaningful time of year. Whenever you decide to do it, make the goal specific and measurable. Instead of saying, I'll go to the gym more often, say something like, I'll work out 3 days a week for the next few months.
14: Health update. I'm Sarah Lee Kessler.
16: In the history of cinema, few films have been as successful as The Godfather. Francis Ford Coppola's gangster epic set a new standard not just for movies about the mafia, but for movies in general. Although, if you talk to the people who made it, The Godfather's prospects for success were far from assured. In fact, before its release, they were pretty bleak.
17: And they said, we're finished, this is over. It really is not going to work. You gotta get rid of those guys, it's a disaster.
16: Then Leave the Gun, Take the Cannoli. My co-host Mark Seal and I strip back the varnish of movie history and talk to never-before-heard-from sources to get at what really made the process so arduous. Leave the Gun, Take the Cannoli is based on my co-host Mark's best-selling book of the same title. And on this show, we call upon his years of research to help unpack the story behind The Godfather's birth from start to finish. We sift through innumerable accounts, many of them conflicting, and try to get to the truth of what really happened. Leave the Gun, Take the Cannoli features new and archival interviews with Francis Ford Coppola.
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28: 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But my point is, ads on iHeartRadio actually get heard. In the car, at the gym, on the couch, while people are walking their dogs. Who's a good boy? Who's a good boy?

Welcome back, my friends. George Norrie with you. Author Richard Martini back with us, focusing his work on the afterlife, which he calls the flip side. For the past few years, he's been doing

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2: In the history of cinema, few films have been as successful as The Godfather. Francis Ford Coppola's gangster epic set a new standard not just for movies about the mafia, but for movies in general. Although, if you talk to the people who made it, The Godfather's prospects for success were far from assured. In fact, before its release, they were pretty bleak.
3: And they said, we're finished, this is over. The movie's not going to work. You gotta get rid of those guys, it's a disaster.
2: Then Leave the Gun, Take the Cannoli, my co-host Mark Seal and I strip back the varnish of movie history and talk to never-before-heard-from sources to get at what really made the process so arduous. Leave the Gun, Take the Cannoli is based on my co-host Mark's best-selling book of the same title. And on this show, we call upon his years of research to help unpack the story behind The Godfather's birth from start to finish. We sift through innumerable accounts, many of them conflicting, and try to get to the truth of what really happened. Leave the Gun, Take the Cannoli features new and archival interviews with Francis Ford Coppola.
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15: Hey, it's Blazer. All right, my life used to run on two things, caffeine and bad decisions that at the time actually seemed like a good idea. Don't get me wrong, I still love my caffeine, but we've all made choices, and that is exactly why I liked Awaken 180, because with weight loss, the hardest part isn't some magical secret, it's the endless thinking. You know what I'm talking about, what can I eat, how much, when. Then you get hungry, and suddenly you're negotiating with yourself. It's like a hostage situation or something. Awaken 180 takes that part off your plate. Clear plan, real coaching, weekly adjustment, real results. You don't need a government grant or a scientific study to know this. When you remove the chaos, people actually stick with it like I did. And I'm not done yet. 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
33: Angie thought she must be dreaming.
34: For something that I've desired for so long, and it's actually happening, we're having our first kiss. I was a believer for that moment. I believed. And then he pulled back and said, I can't do this. And I was like, what? Why? And he goes, I feel like I'm kissing my sister.
35: Oof, brutal. We've all been there. Maybe we've turned to a friend, a family member, a stranger in a bar. But Angie, she turned to YouTube.
36: I am Jeff.
37: Hey, everyone. I'm Shalia.
35: And to a couple who claim to know the secret to true love.
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12: 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It's time for your morning wake-up call. Here's Amy King.
13: Good morning. This is your wake-up call for Thursday, July 9th. I'm Amy King. 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Going to be a hot one. In fact, they have extended the heat advisories until Tuesday. Thought it was going to cool down for the weekend, but apparently not. Things are going to heat up on the pitch. We got World Cup again today. I'm very excited. I had no World Cup to watch last night or yesterday for the first time. And I don't know, when did this tournament start? And I'm like, what am I going to watch? So I binge watched a whole show. It's very freaky. I'll tell you about it on Amy's On It. I'll do that next week. It's called Widow's Bay. You watched it? Well, it just got a bunch of Emmy nominations. And I thought, oh, I better watch it. It's weird. Oh, and then here's something. I was driving into work this morning, and for the past 6 months, I've been dodging potholes on like the main street as you come out of my neighborhood. Mm-hmm. Potholes. And like I've got to the point where, you know, you go to one side of the lane and then the other side of the lane, and you kind of weave in and out. Yeah. You know where they are. They finally fixed them.
14: What?
13: I was thrilled.
14: In the city of LA?
13: Yes. They didn't do a very good job, but they fixed them, so there's not these big gaping holes in the roadway anymore. Kind of exciting. Here's what's ahead on Wake Up Call. The U.S. has carried out another round of strikes against Iran, hours after President Trump said the Iranian attacks on ships in the Strait of Hormuz this week have signaled the end to the ceasefire. Missile alerts have sounded in Jordan this morning. Other missile alerts sounded in Kuwait, Bahrain, and Qatar following last night's U.S. retaliatory attacks. KFI's White House correspondent John Decker, who traveled to Turkey with the president, is going to join us with the latest. We'll be hearing from him in about 4 minutes. As people look to get a break from the heat, public health officials are warning people to stay out of the water at several beaches because of elevated bacteria levels. The beaches include Will Rogers State Beach, Mother's Beach in Marina Del Rey, and the Santa Monica Pier. Signs are posted at affected beaches. A warning's been lifted for Redondo Beach Pier after recent testing found water quality had returned to state standards. Palisades Village will reopen next month after more than $100 million in renovations. The shopping and dining center closed after last year's Palisades fire. The owner and former candidate for mayor, Rick Caruso, says the village is 99% leased, with the most former tenants returning. That's great news. The Democratic Party looking for a new Senate candidate to run against Susan Collins now that Graham Plattner, who at one time had robust support from the Democratic Party, has dropped out. ABC's Stephen Portnoy is going to join us, tell us what happened and what's next. That's coming up a little bit later on Wake Up Call. And also, it's been kind of challenging to get tickets to the 2028 Summer Games. You know that if you've tried to get them. Well, there may be another way to get you in. I'll let you know what it is. It's coming up at 5:20. Let's get started with some of the stories coming out of the KFI 24-hour newsroom. People who live in Boyle Heights are expected to pack a community meeting today to talk about the lingering effects of that massive warehouse fire.
14: Elected officials and representatives from Lineage Logistics will be talking about the cleanup process at the destroyed cold storage facility. Mayor Karen Bass is among the officials who are scheduled to attend the meeting. Because of space limitations, anyone who wants to attend should register in advance. Mark Mayfield, KFI News.
13: Two lawsuits filed by former L.A. Fire Chief Kristen Crowley might end up being combined into one.
15: Attorneys for Crowley have asked for judges to declare both cases are related because of overlapping issues. Both include claims that Mayor Bass asserted that Crowley sent home 1,000 firefighters who could have been on duty during the Palisades fire and that fire trucks were out of service because those firefighters were off duty. If the judges determine the lawsuits are formally related, both cases would be overseen by the judge who was assigned to the first lawsuit. Eileen Gonzalez, KFI News.
13: Security planners for the 2028 Summer Olympics say an estimated 24,000 police officers are going to be needed over the 66 days of the events being held across Southern California. The LAPD will be responsible for security and traffic control around 8 venues in the city of LA. But a commander says they're projecting a staffing shortage of about 4,400 officers per day. Mayor Bass has asked state lawmakers to support a bill designed to let out-of-state officers work the Olympics. Let's take a first look at your morning commute. Say good morning to Will Kohlschreiber. There's a crash in Carson on the 110.
16: There's some problems there. Northbound side of the 110 at Carson Street. Solo vehicle crash in the left lane. Something similar going on right now on the eastbound side of the 60 right around Indiana Street. That's a vehicle versus the center divider. The 91 as you head westbound. Couple of things. First of all, we've got reports of a crash at Wilmington. Car versus the center divider wall there, or a car versus, it looks like maybe a truck was involved there as well. And then on the westbound 91 at the 110, a couple of vehicles have tangled up also. As far as your slow spots, the usual spots, it's going to be, you know, the westbound side of the 91 starting to get heavy as you get away from the 15. The 15 itself looks pretty good through the Cajon Pass, just a few brake lights right around Highway 138. With Southern California's most accurate traffic reports, I'm Will Kohlschreiber.
13: Thank you, Will. It's 5:07 on your Thursday morning wake-up call. Let's say good morning now to KFI's White House correspondent, John Decker, who traveled to Turkey with the president. The president's back in Washington. You're still in Turkey.
17: I'm still in Turkey. That's right. I fly back tomorrow, but actually I fly not back to the United States. I'm meeting my wife in Nice, France, and having a nice vacation while I'm here in Europe. But the president spent 2 days here in Ankara for the NATO summit. It started off not on a good note, I must tell you. I think you know this, Amy. The president, very critical of NATO, critical of some NATO allies, said he didn't even want to be here, said he wouldn't have come had it not been for the invitation from the host of the summit. That's President Erdogan of Turkey. But by the end of the summit yesterday, the president spoke of what he called love in the room. The president said that the NATO allies are completely united. So quite a turn in just 24 hours.
13: Okay, except for, did Spain get on board? Because he was railing against Spain, saying let's cut off trade because they're not coming to the table.
17: Well, the president says that Spain has agreed to spend and increase their defense spending to that threshold that was set at the NATO summit last year, which took place in the Netherlands. I have not heard that confirmation coming from Spain, but that's what the president said, and that's the reason why the president believes that the NATO allies, all 32 of them, are united, certainly in terms of defense spending, but also united in the idea of collective defense. An attack on one NATO ally is an attack on all. That forms the basis and underlies the basis for NATO.
13: Okay. And we also found out on the sidelines that there's going to be some dealing between Ukraine and the U.S. For drones and for Patriot missile systems.
17: Well, as far as drones are concerned, there is no country in the entire world. Go through all of them, China, the U.S., Russia, no country other than Ukraine that has better drone technology, and the U.S. wants to take advantage of that. So that's the reason for the partnership there. And then on the Patriot missiles, the president said when he met with President Zelensky of Ukraine that the U.S. is willing to give a license to Ukraine to manufacture Patriot missiles in Ukraine itself, which would be very helpful to them in terms of protecting their civilian populations from incoming missile strikes and drone strikes. They come into civilian areas from Russia on a daily basis.
13: Okay. Now, we know that a big focus of

0: from Turkey and flew home, but he didn't fly home on the plane that he flew in on, which was that new Air Force One that was a gift from Qatar.
1: Well, that's exactly right. Let me give you a little bit of a backstory, if I could, Amy, in terms of why this story is now a story. It starts actually with something that I speculated on as we were waiting for the press conference to start yesterday here in Ankara. I read a social media post by the president in which he says that the new plane is going to fly ahead of the president to the UK. The president's going to take the old plane from Ankara to the UK, and the new plane will be seen by service members in the UK. And I read that social media post, Amy, and I say, that doesn't sound right. And I speculate out loud with my colleagues who are there at the press conference that's about to start. The Secret Service is behind this decision. The Secret Service doesn't want the president to fly on the new plane. Ankara, Turkey, Amy, is just 1,000 miles from Tehran, and those Iranian missiles can go as far as 2,500 miles. And the new plane, that new Air Force One, does not have all the security features that the old plane has. And the Secret Service, their job is to protect the president 24/7. And they said to the president, you can't fly that new plane, at least from Ankara to the UK. And that's exactly what happened. The Secret Service confirmed what I speculated yesterday afternoon.
0: That's fascinating. Okay. So is the new Air Force One, the one from Qatar, is that still in the UK then? Did President Trump take the old one all the way home?
1: It has flown from the UK back to Washington, D.C. And what I would expect in the future is that any time the president has a trip that takes him in or near Tehran or anywhere near Iran, he's not going to take that new plane. He's going to take the old plane, which has been tested and the Secret Service is comfortable with. You know, when you fly on the old plane, and this happened yesterday, you pull down the shades when you are concerned about any kind of threat coming to that plane. That's what happens when you fly into Afghanistan on Air Force One. That's what happens when you fly into any kind of war zone with the president on Air Force One. And that's what happened yesterday as the plane departed from Ankara, Turkey. Concerns about any kind of threat against the president.
0: Okay. All right, John Decker, thanks so much for the information. Enjoy your vacation. I hope it's cooled down a little bit in Europe so you can enjoy it.
1: It has. Thanks so much, Amy. Great to be with you today. Talk to you real soon.
0: Talk to you soon. Let's get back to some of the stories coming out of the KFI 24-hour newsroom. Speaking of Iran, U.S. military bases have been targeted in the Middle East. ABC's Martha Raddatz says Iran launched its missiles and drones after the U.S. carried out a second round of attacks on Iran.
2: Larger in scope than those the night before, according to a U.S. official, striking at least 90 military targets in response to Iran's attack on commercial ships in the Strait of Hormuz. Iran immediately retaliating, targeting American bases in Kuwait, Bahrain, and Qatar. All of those missiles and drones said to be intercepted.
0: Missile alerts have also sounded this morning in Jordan. Embattled Maine Senate candidate Graham Platner says he is suspending his campaign. He's been under a lot of pressure to drop out after a woman he used to date accused him of raping her. Platner made his announcement in a statement posted on X.
3: We believe that for the movement to continue, it can't be made.
0: The Democratic Party in Maine plans to hold a convention to choose a new nominee to take on Republican incumbent Susan Collins. About 28 people have been hurt when a bus smashed into several cars and then into a building in Maryland. It happened in a suburb of Baltimore. The crash involved a Maryland Transit Administration bus. One person reported in critical condition. A video statement's expected to be played in court from the roommate and romantic partner of the man accused of killing activist Charlie Kirk.
4: The police interview with Lance Twiggs is part of the prosecution's case against Tyler Robinson. It's being laid out during a week-long evidentiary hearing in Utah. Twiggs' video could be significant, with Robinson reportedly confessing to Twiggs about the murder. On Wednesday, the defense objected to playing the interview, saying it will violate Robinson's right to a fair trial, but the judge ruled it can be played with some redactions. At the end of the hearing, the judge will decide if there's enough evidence against Robinson to proceed to trial. Tammy Trujillo, KFI News.
0: Three more people have been

0: been charged with damaging the Lincoln Memorial Reflecting Pool in D.C. The shallow pool on the National Mall was renovated last month, but soon after the paint began to peel. President Trump blamed it on vandalism. One person arrested is former U.S. Olympic canoeist David Hearn, who's scheduled to appear in court today. An analysis by the New York Times suggests the peeling paint may have been caused by the contractor using the wrong type of coating. Singer Bonnie Tyler has died. A statement on her website says Bonnie's family and team are heartbroken to announce that Bonnie unexpectedly passed away last night in the hospital in Portugal. It was from an illness that she was being treated for. She had emergency intestinal surgery in May and was later placed in an induced coma. She's best known for her 80s hits Total Eclipse of the Heart and I Need a Hero. Bonnie Tyler was 75. Oh, love her music. When we come back, the 2028 Olympics need a lot of bodies to pull off this massive event. Want to help? Be part of the Olympic Games? I'm going to tell you how, coming up next. From your Toyota Dealers Traffic Center, we make it easy. We've got a crash in Compton on the 91.
1: Yeah, let's slow down there if you're headed westbound on the 91 freeway. Right there, Wilmington Avenue. Car versus a truck of some sort of work truck there. And traffic's starting to back up as you get away from the 710 headed westbound on the 91. Well, we have reports of a brush fire right there along PCH at El Matador Beach on the hillside of the roadway there. And that's causing a little bit of a slowdown along PCH. Again, that's in the Malibu area right there, El Matador. Apparently some sort of fire burning on the roadway or just off to the side. And northbound side of the 110 at Carson Street. We've still got that solo crash in the left lane. They're working on clearing that. No major, huge, humongous slowdown yet. Hopefully we'll keep it that way. With Southern California's most accurate traffic reports, I'm Will Coulsfry.
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22: Three staccato cries of Mayday and an eyewitness report of a mid-air explosion is about all that is known this morning of the British Columbia air disaster, which yesterday claimed 52 lives.
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0: It's 5:23 on your Thursday morning wake-up call. We were just talking a little bit earlier about potholes and that I've had potholes in my neighborhood and had been dodging them for months, and they finally came by and filled them in. And, you know, it does take a long time to get potholes fixed, but we had somebody weigh in on the talkback with a surefire way to get the potholes fixed fast.
34: Good morning, Amy. Here's a pro hack for all the potholes out there.
0: All right.
34: Get you a nice little can of spray paint and draw a penis around it.
0: Oh, geez.
34: And fix it within 72 hours. You're welcome.
1: That's probably true, though.
0: You know, at this point, I might be willing to try that. Okay, here's what we're following in the KFI 24-hour newsroom. A man in Northern California has lost his hand while cleaning up fireworks debris from a beach. It happened Sunday on Point St. George Beach in Crescent City. A GoFundMe page for Jason Turner says a bomb-like device unexpectedly went off when he picked it up. Turner had his hand amputated and needed two more surgeries. He may also permanently lose his vision and hearing. A video statement from the roommate and romantic partner of Charlie Kirk's accused killer is going to be played in court today. The police interview with Lance Twiggs is part of the prosecution's case against Tyler Robinson that's being laid out during a week-long evidentiary hearing. Once the hearings wrap up, the judge will decide whether there's enough evidence to proceed with a trial. Governor Newsom is headed out on the campaign trail to help Democrats in California and other states get elected in November. Newsom's office says he's going to be working to protect democracy and voting rights, elect Democrats, flip seats, and end Donald Trump's unchecked power. The tour starts later this week in Nevada. Okay, here's something fun. If you want to get to the Olympics and be part of one of the biggest events ever in Los Angeles, and that is that you can volunteer. I got an email in my inbox, and I'm thinking I got it because I signed up to get tickets, and I made it into the pool of people who were eligible to possibly get picked to buy tickets, but I didn't actually get picked to buy tickets, so I'm still waiting. I think they've got another ticket drop coming, so hopefully I'll get that. I really, really, really want to see gymnastics. But here's another way you can do it, and that is you can volunteer. The LA 28 committee is saying that from welcoming guests and helping people find their way to supporting athletes, fans, and operations across the games, volunteers help create the moments that people remember long after the competition ends. This is actually a really cool idea. And there are several different categories. So depending on what you want to do or what you are able to do, there are a ton of different things that they need help with. One is communications. They're looking for supporting the media and press and broadcast operations. They are looking for people to be part of the ceremonies, support and preparation for the opening and closing ceremonies. Wouldn't it be fun to be in the opening ceremony? I wonder if that's what they're looking for, too. There's driving. If you love to drive, you might be able to help transport accredited personnel between venues, hotels, and airports. Operations, and that's making sure that the spaces are clean and organized. There's experiences where you're dealing with the fans, creating a warm, welcoming environment for the fans and stakeholders and guests. There's sports field of play operations. That's an option. Also, if you're involved in the medical community at all, and you might be looking to volunteer for that, they do need medical personnel. And also, they have tech needs for reliable delivery of digital broadcast services across the game venues and that kind of thing. You need to be 18 years or older. You need to be proficient in English, both reading and writing, and then be available for a minimum of 10 shifts. Not doesn't have to be 10 days in a row, but 10 shifts of approximately 8 hours during the 2028 games period, which goes between March and August. It's a long time. And also the Paralympic Games, which is August and September. If that sounds like you, they say, LA 28 says, we'd love to see you apply when applications open. And the applications are going to be open starting next week on July 14th. So you can Google it, find out more about it. But if it's something you want to do, could be a great way to get in and be part of the games.
1: Sounds fun.
0: I know.
1: Yeah.
0: You think they'd let me take 10 consecutive shifts off to do this?
1: Sure.
0: Sure. Let's get back to some of the stories coming out of the KFI 24-hour newsroom. A major upgrade is taking off at Fullerton Airport.
2: Orange County's last general aviation airport is modernizing its air traffic control systems with new fiber optic communication, digital voice technology, and upgraded navigation equipment. Airport officials say the FAA project will improve reliability, reduce the risk of outages, and help keep air traffic flowing safely across SoCal. Hundreds of aircraft fly through Fullerton Airport each day. Heather Brooker, KFI News.
0: An environmental group is suing California's air regulators, claiming changes to the state's carbon market unfairly benefits companies that pollute. Communities for a Better Environment says the California Air Resources Board didn't complete all the required environmental reviews before approving some updates. California's Cap and Invest program requires large polluters to buy credits for their emissions. The latest update is intended to help California achieve carbon neutrality by the year 2045. A new rule allows companies to receive credits if they invest in cleaner technology. The group is asking the court to require the state to reconsider their plan. State officials say they followed all the necessary procedures. Democratic candidate for governor of California, Javier Becerra, is raking in the cash.
3: Becerra's campaign has pulled in over $2.5 million since the June primary. Most of those donations have come from business groups, California tribes, tech companies, labor groups, and longtime Democratic donors. The ballooning bank account is said to be four times the amount his opponent, Republican Steve Hilton, raked in. Both campaigns have to file the proper paperwork for fundraising by the end of this month. Jason Campidonia, KFI News.
0: West Nile virus has been found in mosquitoes in 13 cities in Orange County, the most in Fullerton, 15 positive tests in that city. In response, the Orange County Mosquito and Vector Control District is going to be spraying for mosquitoes today, tomorrow, and Saturday. It'll happen between 1 and 5 a.m. So far this year, Orange County hasn't seen any human cases of West Nile, but people can catch the disease from a bite of an infected mosquito. Los Alamitos is changing animal services. After more than 20 years with Long Beach Animal Care Services, the city is switching to OC Animal Care. Officials say the move is going to save taxpayers nearly $118,000 this year while providing expanded services, including 24/7 animal control response, sheltering, adoptions, and community outreach. The new agreement kicked in this month. Researchers at USC have come up with something to help cities combat rising temperatures.
4: Researchers have developed a low-cost artificial intelligence tool that uses free aerial imagery to help cities map urban tree canopies and identify where trees could provide the greatest benefit in reducing extreme heat. The tool combines publicly available aerial photographs with AI to create detailed tree canopy maps without relying on costly surveys or commercial satellite imagery that many existing systems require. The study is published in the journal Remote Sensing. Deborah Mark, KFI News.
0: An archery workshop is teaching people to target the stress in their lives.
5: Angie Fidel says mindful archery is about combining archery, nature, and body awareness to reframe a traditionally male-dominated sport. She's based out of Portland but holds workshops around the country from Texas to Colorado and throughout California. A little meditation and a nature walk helps people to get clear on what their targets will be before drawing them with symbols of love or money to an ex's name or even a political figure. Fidel says letting go of that string is magical and helps things stuck in the body get unstuck. She says hitting the target is an extra bonus. Michael Crozier, KFI News.
0: The Dodgers wrapped up their series with the Rockies last night with a 4-3 win over Colorado. Go Blue. The team has the night off. The best way to keep up with the team is your official home for Dodger baseball, AM 570 LA Sports. Tomorrow night, your back-to-back world champion Dodgers take on the Diamondbacks with the first pitch going out just after 7 p.m. Listen on AM 570 LA Sports and streaming on the iHeartRadio app live from the Galpin Ford broadcast booth. Still to come, the Democratic Party is looking for a new Senate candidate to run against Susan Collins now that Graham Platner, who at one time had robust support from the Democratic Party, including Bernie Sanders, has dropped out. ABC's Stephen Portnoy will tell us what happened and what's next. Southland weather from KFI, sunny and hot today. Highs in the 70s at the beaches, 80s to low 90s for Metro LA and Inland OC, 90s to low 100s in the valleys and Inland Empire, gusty winds with highs in the 90s to low 100s for the Antelope Valley. Highs tomorrow in the low 70s at the coast, upper 70s and 80s for the metro areas, 90s in the valleys and IE, about the same for Saturday. That heat advisory that was supposed to expire tomorrow night has been extended through Tuesday. It's 63 in Irvine, 63 in Huntington Beach. We've got a fire along the roadway in Malibu on PCH.
1: Yeah, not exactly what you want to hear. We've got this little fire along the hillside there at El Matador Beach. It's on the opposite side of the beach, obviously, and it's causing a little traffic snarl as people look over to see what's going on. A big response from fire department vehicles, though, and hopefully that will be out quickly. PCH not extremely affected, but just be aware if you're heading through that area. We do have a big mess on the westbound side of the 91 at Wilmington Avenue. This is a car versus a truck in lanes with traffic kind of backing up back from the 710. The northbound side of the 110 freeway, we had that earlier crash at Carson Street. There was a solo vehicle crash in the left lane. And heads up, eastbound side of the 60 at Indiana Street. That's a car versus the center divider. CHP there on the scene working with that. With Southern California's most accurate traffic reports, I'm Will Kohlschreiber.
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17: A few miles from the glass spires of Midtown Atlanta lies the South River Forest. In 2021 and 2022, the woods became a home to activists from all over the country.
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19: At approximately 9 o'clock this morning, as law enforcement was moving through various sectors of the property, an individual, without warning, shot a Georgia State Patrol trooper.
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1: I'm Amy King. Thanks for starting your day with us. Here's what we're following in the KFI 24-hour newsroom. Boyle Heights residents are expected to pack Stevenson Middle School tonight to hear from elected officials like Mayor Bass, also experts and representatives from Lineage Logistics about the status of recovery efforts from the week-long fire at a cold storage warehouse. There is limited space. Residents planning to attend are asked to register in advance. Governor Newsom has released another $308 million for Palisades and Eaton fire recovery efforts. It's part of the state's $2.5 billion emergency fire relief fund. The money apparently is going to go to the city and county of LA to reimburse them for the cost of fighting the deadly fires and for cleanup and recovery. NBC4 reported in May that most of the fund hadn't been used yet. The money was released in June ahead of a June 30th sunset date for the fund. A traveler with measles may have exposed people to the virus at LAX and also aboard a rental car shuttle last Friday afternoon. Health officials say the person flew on British Airways and was in the Tom Bradley International Terminal, then on a Hertz rental car shuttle between 3 p.m. and 4:30 p.m. July 3rd. At 6:05, it's handled on the news. The U.S. has launched a new round of attacks on Iran. And Iran is taking aim at U.S. military bases in Kuwait, Qatar, Bahrain, and Jordan. Here's what's coming out of the KFI 24-hour newsroom. Several watch parties are being held around L.A. as France and Morocco hit the pitch for the FIFA World Cup quarterfinals. The match starts at 1 this afternoon. The free watch parties will be held at Seoul International Park in Koreatown, Whitsitt Fields in North Hollywood, and at the Sylmar Recreation Center. The Whittier Narrows Recreation Area in South El Monte has also been designated as an official fan zone. That is going on from today through Saturday. The game's going to be shown on this giant 21 by 37 foot outdoor screen. Plus, there are soccer skills challenges, art installations, live music, mariachi bands, and a beer garden. You do need to reserve your free tickets on Eventbrite. Palisades Village has a reopening date.
2: The shopping and dining center that closed following the fire in the Palisades last year will reopen to the public next month after more than $100 million in renovations and remediation work. Owner Rick Caruso revealed the reopening date in an Instagram post, writing, "I'm so excited to share the news. Palisades Village is officially reopening to the public on the morning of August 15th. The outdoor shopping center survived the fire, but required extensive repairs and environmental remediation to remove contaminants left behind by smoke, ash, and debris. Deborah Mark, KFI News.
1: The LAPD is considering pausing academy classes to prepare for the 2028 Summer Olympics.
3: The idea came up at a closed senior staff meeting. An LA Times source says it proposes shutting down the police academy for 7 months in 2028 and temporarily reassigning more than 300 officers from the training division to work during the Olympics. However, some expressed concern that would create a setback in hiring more officers. The proposed plan would include increasing academy class sizes before and after the games to offset resignations and retirements. Eileen Gonzalez, KFI News.
1: Time to get in your business with Bloomberg's Denise Pellegrini, as we do each weekday morning. So, Denise, we're feeling the pinch so much so that the really wealthy people are cutting back on back-to-school spending.
4: Yeah, I was thinking a lot about this. It's kind of shocking when you think about people who are making more than $200,000 a year saying they plan to spend 20% less on back-to-school spending this year than last. That's even though prices have risen so much. What's happening is that they're cutting back on the luxuries that they don't really need. Say they bought their, you know, college-age kid a nice laptop last year. They're just going to skip that and not buy one this year. But what I thought was really interesting, Amy, is you remember we were talking earlier this week about people who own sports cars, mm-hmm. putting regular gas in their car instead of, you know, the premium that they're supposed to put in it. Those are people who bought those cars, right? Who cost, you know, who, not who, that cost more than $100,000 a year, right? Uh-huh. They're penny pinching. This is another example of that. And it just goes to show, according to this Deloitte survey, how much people are hurting. And spending on tech products like laptops and smartphones, it's expected to take the largest hit. 16% drop in spending on those things.
1: Okay. Cosmetics company CoverGirl. I haven't used them for years, but they're finally growing up.
4: Yeah, they are. They're going to stop chasing Gen Z women. Stop chasing young women and go after women in their 40s, 50s, and early 60s. Instead, the owner, Cody, says this is necessary because CoverGirl has really lost its market share and relevance with Gen Z. And the Gen X only accounts for a third of their total spending now. CoverGirl's upcoming ad campaign will feature models from age 45 to 55, and the brand is also going to focus on affordability, keeping new product launches below the $10 price point.
1: Okay. I love affordability, especially with as we're talking about everybody cutting back. Okay. You need to watch out if you're marrying someone with cats.
4: You need to think about it. Travis Kelce said I do to Taylor Swift. He was apparently committing to her three cats, Meredith Grey, Benjamin Button, and Olivia Benson, I think. You know, she brings her cats with her on tour. A lot of couples are saying their marriages hinge on one party coming around to their spouse's cats, according to the Wall Street Journal. Cat adoption's climbing. More than 2.2 million cats adopted from U.S. shelters last year, thanks in part to Amy King, up 16% from a decade ago, according to Shelter Animals Count. So if you are marrying someone with a cat, be ready to either truly believe the cats are the cat's pajamas, or you might end up feeling like a cat on a hot tin roof if your partner finds out you don't love their cats. Kelce's brother, Jason, and his wife, Kylie, have admitted to fighting about whether to adopt cats. She wants one. He's not so sure. And here in New York, Mayor Zoran Mamdani has said he's actually getting allergy shots so his wife, Rama, can one day welcome a cat in the Gracie Mansion. So
1: as it should
4: just
1: be.
4: Make sure it's not about being aligned on finances or, you know, frequency of lovemaking, whatever. It's all about, you know, how you feel about the cat. That's the major compatibility issue.
1: All right. Bloomberg's Denise Pellegrini getting in your business as we do each weekday morning. Talk to you tomorrow.
4: Talk to you then.
1: When we come back, the Democratic Party looking for a new Senate candidate to run against Susan Collins. ABC Steve Portnoy says Graham Plattner is out. What happened and what's next? Coming up next. From your Toyota Dealers Traffic Center, we make it easy. We've got a crash in Compton on the 91.
0: 91 Freeway westbound, right there at Wilmington Avenue. They're still working on clearing this crash involving a car versus a truck. Just a little bit of slowing. We're starting to see many of the hot spots get a little bit hotter as far as traffic. Westbound side of the 210 freeway, a bit slow from the 57 through Glendora over to Azusa Avenue. That's fairly typical. Westbound side of the 91, getting really busy there as you get away from the 15, really from about Lincoln in downtown Corona, off and on slowing all the way out past the 71. And we also have good conditions in Orange County for the most part. I don't really see much in the way of major slowdowns there. But if you're coming out of the San Fernando Valley, southbound side of the 405, a few brake lights from, it looks like, Victory Boulevard on down towards the sunset. With Southern California's most accurate traffic reports, I'm Will Cole Schreiber.
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1: It's 5:52 on your wake-up call this Thursday morning. Good morning. I'm Amy King. My goodness, the time flies. But we still got a lot to get to on wake-up calls, so stick around. And then don't forget, in just a little over 10 minutes, we're going to start Handle on the News. Here's what we're following in the KFI 24-hour newsroom. Missile alerts sounded in Jordan, Kuwait, Bahrain, and Qatar after the U.S. carried out a new round of strikes against Iran. U.S. Central Command says forces conducted strikes to further degrade their ability to threaten freedom of navigation in the Strait of Hormuz after Iran fired on three ships attempting to transit the strait this week. A 54-year-old man accused of shooting another man to death in Costa Mesa 2 decades ago has been arrested. The guy's accused of killing 20-year-old Ferdinand Zamudio Saucedo in October of 2003. Prosecutors say the men had some sort of an argument. All that time ago, it escalated into the deadly violence in the alley. A California-based company is planning to build dozens of data centers in the state. Global Stack says the plan is to build more than a half dozen of them at fairgrounds. They also want to put in helicopter landing pads on the developments, saying that those would be useful in emergencies. Some local leaders have said they're open to considering that idea. Let's say good morning now to ABC's Stephen Portnoy. So, Stephen, there was a ton of pressure. We talked about it yesterday on Democratic Senate candidate Graham Plattner to step aside, and he succumbed to that pressure yesterday.
0: He announced in an 11-minute online video that he'd be suspending his campaign. He says that the allegations against him are things that did not happen. He says it's all false. Did not exactly, well, he didn't say anything really with respect to the concerns of the women who have made these accusations. He did say that the fix is in, that the party establishment has already moved past him, that party insiders in the media essentially coordinated to blast this out is his accusation. And he says that, quote, it's a system that is built structurally to make sure that movements like ours cannot flourish. That the decision to suspend his campaign was effectively made for him by the party establishment. That there was a decision by the big donor networks to, you know, not spend any money in the race as long as he's in it. So in getting out, he's making demands. He's demanding that his movement, as he describes it, should lead the way, as the party in the state of Maine plans to hold a convention between now and the end of the month to select a new nominee to challenge Susan Collins, the entrenched Republican incumbent, in the fall.
1: Okay, so Stephen, I have a couple questions for you. It sounds like he went down swinging. I know that he had a lot of support from Democrats up until last week. Ro Khanna, who's from California, had said, no, I'm totally behind him. I support him. You know, people grow, they change, they make mistakes, they fix them. But he said if there was a red line, if a credible accusation came forward. So was that the straw that broke the camel's back with the rape allegation? Because other women had accused him of some pretty not pleasant things, too.
0: Yeah, no, I think Monday night's story in Politico and on CNN was the last straw.
1: Okay. So there's rumblings that it was because his polling numbers were not down, that they weren't holding up to what they needed to be to beat Susan Collins. But is there any credibility to that?
0: I mean, I hadn't heard that. I think that ultimately, if that were the case, it would be a function of the negative stories. And, you know, this was just one more reason why his poll numbers would not have borne out. You know, ultimately, the party made a decision in the early goings last month, in the immediate aftermath of the primary, or just before and after the primary, to double down behind him and say he is the choice. I mean, he said it himself in his video last night. He claims 150,000 people voted for him in the primary, and that's the movement that he leads. He's trying to send, they're trying to send a signal to the party establishment, to all of Washington, that they'd better listen to the people or else. And so that continues to be the way that he's positioning himself and his movement as he describes it. Mm-hmm. But the bottom line is, right now, the entity that is the Democratic Party of Maine will have to make a choice. There are roughly a half dozen people who are in the running for this. They'll make their choice, and that person will then, in a binary contest, be the option against Susan Collins. It's pretty straightforward. It's pretty simple. It's A or B.
1: Right.
0: And, you know, ultimately, if A, the Democrat, can make a better argument than B, Susan Collins, the Republican, and can convince enough people, A will carry the day. Or not. That's what elections are all about. But I do think that Monday's deadline, next Monday, the July 13th deadline, weighed heavily. Now, Plattner argues that was the reason why these stories have dropped in the last week. He approaches it conspiratorially. I don't know what motivated these women to come forward when they did, but it was their choice, yeah, to do it, and on their timeline. And if this woman, Jenny Rasico, who says that Graham Plattner forced himself on her 4.5 years ago, if she was motivated by that deadline, that's also her choice, because she clearly was trying to send a signal to the state that that man ought not to be the senator from Maine.
1: So many, again, you're our onion peeler, because there's so many layers to all of this. Stephen Portnoy, thanks so much for all the information. We appreciate it.
0: Hey, you bet.
1: All right. Let's get back to some of the stories coming out of the KFI 24-hour newsroom. President Trump left the NATO summit in Turkey aboard the old Air Force One, not the plane gifted to him by Qatar. ABC News says the Secret Service urged Trump to make the switch.
2: As a safety precaution amid escalating tensions with Iran, the new plane, donated by Qatar, reportedly does not have the same defensive capabilities.
1: ABC's Karen Hua says Trump denied the move was over security, but that passengers on the plane were told to keep their window shades down during the flight. The Qatari jet was flown earlier in the day to a military base in the UK, where the president boarded it for the rest of the flight home to the U.S. Governor Newsom is headed out on a summer tour to campaign for Democratic candidates in California and other states.
3: Newsom says he'll campaign and fundraise to help Democrats get control of the House and Senate in the midterm elections. Newsom's office says he'll be working to protect democracy and voting rights, elect Democrats, flip seats, and end Donald Trump's unchecked power. The tour starts later this week in Nevada. Newsom plans to join the Nevada Democratic Party to rally volunteers and send canvassers across the Las Vegas metro area. He's got about 5 months left as governor and hasn't announced other states he'll visit, but indicated he plans to head to the South later this summer. Mark Rauner, KFI News.
1: The National Highway Traffic Safety Administration has issued a public call to action regarding autonomous vehicles and developers of that technology. ABC's Michelle Franzen says regulators are calling out incidents in which autonomous vehicles get in the way of operations by police and first responders.
4: Instances include self-driving vehicles blocking the paths of ambulances and firefighters during emergencies and driving in active police scenes during an arrest.
1: Regulators say autonomous vehicles that can't safely interact with first responders are a danger to the general public. Ooh, Will Kohlschreiber is going to be excited about this. Altadena Music Theater returns this summer with productions of Grease and Little Shop of Horrors, marking the company's first season since it was displaced by last year's Eaton Fire. The nonprofit theater company said it's going to stage the productions at a temporary outdoor venue at Mountain View Mausoleum because the fire forced it from its longtime home at the Charles Farnsworth Amphitheater. Didn't it burn down?
5: The buildings did, yeah.
1: The buildings did, okay. Yeah. Grease is going to run from August 6th through the 16th, and then Little Shop of Horrors takes the stage from September 3rd to 13th. I think that I might need to attend these.
5: Great organization, great company, really talented people.
1: Okay.
5: Amazing.
1: Coming up this summer, we love when musical theater comes back. And just like that, our time on Wake Up Call is done, but don't be dismayed. Handle on the News is coming up next, and we'll be back tomorrow morning starting at 5. We hope you'll join us then. This is KFI and KOST HD2 Los Angeles, Orange County. Southland weather from KFI. A heat advisory has been extended. It's now in effect until Tuesday morning. Areas of clouds this morning, otherwise sunny. Highs in the 70s at the beaches. 80s to low 90s for Metro LA and Inland OC. Low 90s to low 100s for the valleys, Inland Empire, and High Desert. Got some gusty winds blowing in the Antelope Valley. Overnight lows in the 60s, cooling down just a bit tomorrow with highs in the low 70s at the coast, upper 70s and 80s for the metro areas, 90s in the valleys, i.e. and Antelope Valley. 63 now in Dana Point, 64 in Long Beach, 64 in Los Alamitos, and 67 in Santa Clarita. 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This has been your wake-up call. Let's check in now with Will. We've got Crash in Fontana on the 10.
5: The 10 freeway eastbound right past Cedar Avenue there. Crash there in the center divide. Also some problems reported on the northbound side of the 15 at Wyrick Road. Not seeing much in the way of a slowdown, but just be aware. It is very slow on the westbound side of the 91 freeway getting away from the 15 out past the 71. Usual delays there, unfortunately. The fast track lanes, though, are moving better than the regular lanes, so maybe a good investment this morning. Westbound side of the 210, probably the slowest of the westbound freeways, getting away from the 57 on out past Azusa Avenue. And if you are headed south on the 110 freeway, right near 223rd Street, looks like a couple of vehicles tangled up there in lanes. With Southern California's most accurate traffic reports, I'm Will Kohlschreiber.
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14: It's the news.
35: And now, Handle on the News. Ladies and gentlemen, here's Bill Handel.
15: It is a Thursday, July the 9th. And today is July the 9th. I don't know what day it is. Is it National Hamburger Day? Is it National STD Day? I have no idea.
16: The National Video Game Day.
15: Is it?
16: It was yesterday.
15: Okay. I love national days. Just love them. You know, real national days are an act of Congress. I don't know if you knew that. They're Congress defined. Someone comes up and goes, National Yellow Paint Day. And you have a congressperson that introduces that into Congress, and it goes on the consent calendar, which means at a certain point, or they do this once in a while, someone reads off the introduction of these days, and by a voice vote, yeah, and it goes. And I was doing a commercial for some legal firm years and years ago, and they did wills and trusts, etc. And it was National Make a Will Day, and I questioned it, and I said, "National Make a Will Day? Really? Is that an official holiday? No, we made it up." Okay. So we're going to have, National Filter Your House Day is today?
17: No, today is Dimples.
15: Today is National Dimples Day?
17: Correct.
5: And Sugar Cookies. National Sugar Cookie Day.
15: Seriously?
5: Yep.
15: Okay, and then Dimples?
17: Correct, yeah.
15: But not Pimples?
17: No, with a D.
15: Oh, National Pimple Day would be great.
5: on your cheeks?
15: Yeah, or National Circumcision Day would be fantastic. And, okay. National Circumcision Day would also include tips for how to do it.
5: Oh,
15: okay.
5: Gross.
15: Oh. Thank you very much, ladies and gentlemen. Okay. And good morning, Ann.
18: Good morning.
15: There you are. And Neil?
19: Hello.
15: Hello. Okay. Will is over there.
20: Good morning.
15: Good morning. And Kono?
17: Good morning. It's also National Farriers Week.
19: Wow.
15: Farriers Week?
18: Yeah,
15: now, hang on. Is it?
18: Yeah, horseshoe people.
15: Oh, I thought it was okay.
18: Not furriers.
15: Not furriers and not a holiday that is celebrated.
18: And not furries week either.
15: Okay, and yeah. not celebrated in West Hollywood. Is it? It's all very confusing.
17: It can be.
15: Okay. I'm telling you, it's wonderful how many days there are. And there's only 365 days, and there are thousands, if not tens of thousands of, well, it's National Hamburger Day. Neil always comes up with the food, right? National Listeria Day. We can go through a lot of diseases.
0: And July is National Hot Dog Month. Whole month for the wiener.
15: Okay. National Chipotle Burrito Day. And you order with or without, well, let's go. They had an E. coli situation going on for a while. And
0: leave
15: it was
0: them alone.
15: Well, they did. That was news. It was news. Okay. Let me see what else is going on. Not much. Not much. Had dinner with my daughter last night at Stonefire Grill.
0: Of course you did.
15: You bet I did.
0: Cheap bastard.
15: Yeah, I know. I got a couple of gift certificates. Tonight I'm having dinner with my other daughter, and we're going to make it a little bit different. Stonefire Grill, again. You know, that's a neat gift, a gift certificate for Stonefire Grill.
0: Thanks for a way to kill the stereotypes there, buddy.
15: Yeah. All right, guys, are you ready to do it? On this Thursday morning, it is time. Amy, did I say good morning to you?
1: No.
15: Oh, God, because it goes to show how high on the food chain you are.
1: I realize my place.
15: Yes, you do. Okay, Rich was running around down there, and he goes, oh, okay, today I'm in studio. And he said, oh, it's nice to see you this morning. I said, yes, it is nice to see me.

0: international waterway prior to the war. And as far as the nuclear program is concerned, their enriched uranium program, nothing has been agreed to. Zero has been agreed to, except the sanctions against Iran were lifted for a period of time and they could sell oil, which they wouldn't be able to do before. Tell me who's winning this one. Okay.
1: The campaign in Maine falls mainly on the plane. Oh, wait, that's a different one. Graham Plattner, Democrats were hoping he could flip a critical U.S. Senate seat in Maine, ended his campaign. He announced it on X after a woman he had dated off and on accused him of raping her like 5 years ago. He said on his X speech, "We believe that for the moment or the movement to continue, it can't be me. And for that reason, we're suspending campaign operations." Democratic Party leaders now have until July 27th to decide on who will be the new candidate.
0: Yeah, I'm going to do this at 7 o'clock. And one of the points that I'm going to make is that the Plattner campaign had asked for the women that he had raped to endorse him. And they just couldn't. He just couldn't get it. By the way, that's just an accusation before I get sued by a Plattner. No proof at this point other than an accusation.
2: I think and alleged. You're the least of his problems right now.
0: It's probably true, but I have to be pretty careful. Yeah, people get sued. And you're right. I mean, it used to be where I just didn't care. I would say stuff that, in terms of defaming people, not that I'm defaming him. If you think I'm defaming you, Mr. Plattner, I am not. I'm merely parroting another allegation that someone said that you raped them, several women. And how's that for being a complete wuss panty waste?
2: Handle dodging the law.
0: Yeah. Yep. That's it. All right. I think we have time for one more before we take our break.
2: Sure. Mexico is reacting with outrage about the Wednesday. Or they reacted yesterday about the killing of Lorenzo Salgado Araujo. That's what I'm going with. You had immigration authorities. We talked about this yesterday in Texas earlier this week that said the car was being used as a weapon and they shot him and, of course, killed him. The president, Claudia Sheinbaum, vowed to respond to the killing with legal measures. Don't know what they are. No one said what those legal measures would be.
0: Yeah. Well, she's, yeah. I mean, this is basically political speak is what it is. I mean, nothing's going to happen. We demand that this stop. And then you have ambassadors being recalled and not a lot happens to this. So, this will disappear very quickly. Now, it may not disappear here as the investigation as to why ICE killed this Mexican national, because ICE has a habit so far of the two people that were already killed. And they said this was weaponized. The gentleman who had a, I forgot his name, had a weapon. He pulled the weapon. And there's the video, which shows absolutely not the case. So, investigation is going to happen, and we'll see. I wouldn't be surprised if ICE was lying through this, too, at all. All right, now we'll take a break. And coming back, but first, Amy in the KFI newsroom.
1: Here's the latest. Missile alerts have sounded in Jordan this morning, also in Qatar, Kuwait, and Bahrain, hours after the U.S. carried out another round of retaliatory strikes against Iran. Maine voters need to find a new candidate. Senate candidate Graham Plattner has suspended his campaign after a woman accused him of raping her. And Spectrum Services working again in Santa Clarita. Officials say service was down because of an attack on fiber optic lines. Those stories and more coming up at the bottom of the hour. Sunny skies, very warm temperatures, highs in the 70s at the beaches, 80s to about 105 inland. 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There's a crash in Riverside on the 215.
3: Northbound side of the 215. As you get out of Moreno Valley there, right there at Martin Luther King Boulevard, looks like a couple of vehicles involved in a crash, and traffic slow on the 215 back from almost Alessandro Boulevard, and the westbound side of the 60 really slow as you get away from Paris Boulevard. Some problems as well on the 15.

0: Scene itself, northbound side right there at Wyrick Road, getting out of the Warm Springs Lake Matthews area up towards Corona. Crash there in lanes, and it is slow as you approach the scene there. Once you get past it, though, things scoot along. Unfortunately, the 91 is not scooting anywhere. It is just a parking lot from the 15 all the way out past the 71. The fast track lanes on that freeway do look to be a little faster, so you might want to invest in those this morning. With Southern California's most accurate traffic reports, I'm Will Kohlschreiber.
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0: KFI AM 640 handle here. Good morning. It is a Thursday morning, July 9th. I think the coffee has kicked in. You know, when I started, it's that kind of day, and I'm one of those people that desperately need coffee. And the coffee machine that we have over there, no milk. I brought a sandwich, so no plates. I also am going to toast this sandwich thing because I went to Stonefire Grill and got one of their tri-tip sandwiches. Phenomenal to go. So I was going to toast it. And so you have the little plate thing that's on it, you know, that shelf thing. No aluminum foil to cover it with. No Splenda anymore.
1: Okay, first of all, there's milk in the... you have to buy it, but it's there.
0: Yeah, but it's not. I want a latte, and it doesn't froth, and the machine should.
1: And then everything else is right outside the studio. I have a little island out there, and inside there should have the foil.
0: All right. Oh, okay. Fair enough. Okay. It's this place. Boy, are we the stepsister here, the evil stepsister of this place around here. Okay, back we go. More handle on the news. Amy, Neil, and Wah.
2: So apparently what's old is new. President Trump flew home from the NATO summit in Turkey on his old Air Force One, not the shiny new Qatari-gifted retrofitted red, white, and blue jet. He said he would fly the legacy aircraft for old time's sake, but it's not really why he did that. So during the flight, Trump denied to reporters that security concerns involving Iran were a factor in flying the old Air Force One. But then we talked to John Decker, ABC's White House correspondent, who is in Turkey. He told Wake Up Call that the Secret Service basically said the president could not fly the new jet because it doesn't have the same defense capabilities as the old Air Force One. So he flew the old Air Force One to the UK and then got on the new one for the trip home to Washington.
0: Now, of course, he's not going to ever say that the new plane does not have the same security because it's his plane, basically. The whole thing was predicated on a gift to him, to the United States via him from Qatar. And we had a huge controversy. So officially, it's not the Secret Service. A couple reasons he gave. Number one, for old time's sake, that's kind of important. Okay, 30-year-old plane that he bitched and moaned about. And what? It is 30 years old. So it's time. And then they were very excited. We're talking about RAF base where it was landing. And he did it for them because they were excited to see it. So that's why he did it. Just fantastic. I love it. Why doesn't he just say, you know what? We had security the concerns here, and we have to fix those. No chance. No.
2: That would be a sign of weakness.
0: I guess. Absolutely no chance. And it is. If that's true, that it was security concerns, someone blew it. Someone absolutely blew it, the security people, because you don't have a new plane that has more or as good security as the old plane. So just you double down. Okay, moving on.
1: All right, ABC fighting back and forth with the FCC. They're putting their heels in the sand. ABC is continuing to fight back and pretty forcefully, really. And this all has to deal with The View. Whether they're subject to the equal time rules. So the network is accusing the Trump administration of trying to squelch free speech. And this escalating dispute now is going back and forth with the Federal Communications Commission, some saying, hey, listen, this was all decided more than two decades ago, that it was already within its limits. And you know what? If you watch The View.
0: Oh, it is anti-Trump.
1: Yeah, but if you're
3: completely anti-Trump,
1: so
3: well, because the argument is there's still an equal time rule on the books that no one enforces. And what the administration said, we are going to enforce it. And to be fair to the administration, they're also saying the same thing on Fox's Laura Ingalls show, which is rapidly pro. Oh, no, they haven't. I'm sorry. I made a mistake here. All the pro TV shows are left alone completely.
1: Listen, there is way more anti-Trump stuff on television. But, you know, the right wing has radio. You know, that's try and true. Go throughout the country that's and true. Not find, you know, that's conservatives true. On the radio.
3: I'm surprised they don't get, well, they can't go after MSNBC because that is legitimately news. It's Fox that is not news. It is, I mean, Fox is rabid pro Trump, and the View is rabid anti-Trump. What
1: you think MSNBC or whatever it is, MS Now or whatever, you think that in CNN is real news?
3: CNN, yes, even though it is biased. No, CNN is real news. It's biased real news.
1: No.
3: MSNBC, really?
1: Yeah, they all got their bias. That's fine.
3: There is bias.
1: All news has bias.
3: Yes, but it's light news, light bias. For example, CNN does give news. Fox gives news, except their shows at Laura Ingalls, and you've got
1: talking heads like radio.
3: But they don't go after. What I'm saying is the talking heads that are. Anti-Trump are being attacked, where the pro-Trump talking heads are, as a matter of fact, they're being put on pedestals by Trump. He loves Fox, and he says it. So
1: he calls him every morning.
3: He does.
1: Got time for me? Put me on.
3: Yeah, it's exactly what he does. So, you know, it's just another attack. It makes absolutely no sense. You know, if there's a perceived enemy, God bless you. You're on the radar screen. And if you're an ally, what you do is you get pardoned for any crime that you could commit. Okay, we're going to take a break, come back, and let's check in with Amy. What's going on?
2: The U.S. has launched a second night of military strikes against Iran.
4: U.S. Central Command says it struck about 90 targets inside Iran late Wednesday, including air defense systems, naval targets, and drone storage sites. Iranian media says explosions were heard along the country's southern coast and on Iranian islands in the Persian Gulf. Three people in southwest Iran were reportedly killed by the strikes. Mark Mayfield, KFI News.
2: Spectrum service has been restored in Santa Clarita. Officials call it a criminal attack on fiber optic lines that knocked the service out. The company says someone cut lines on Tuesday morning. The affected outage had a role in internet service being down. Telecommunications were down, including 911 calls. The LA County Sheriff's Department's Santa Clarita station had to reroute dispatches to the Crescenta Valley station 26 miles away. Spectrum is offering a reward up to $25,000 to catch whoever did it. Two lawsuits filed by former LA City Fire Chief Kristen Crowley could end up being combined into one. Attorneys for Crowley have asked the judge to declare the cases are related because of overlapping issues. Both include claims that Mayor Bass asserted that Crowley sent home 1,000 firefighters who could have been on duty during the Palisades fire, and that fire trucks were out of service because those firefighters were off duty. If the judges in the two separate cases determine that the lawsuits are formally related, both cases would be overseen by the judge who was assigned to the first lawsuit. U.S. jobless numbers have been released. They've dipped a bit to 215,000 filings last week, as analysts say layoffs remain at historically healthy levels. Maine Democratic Senate candidate Graham Plattner has announced he's suspending his campaign and says he will withdraw from the ballot.
5: The next Democratic senator for Maine needs to belong to the people of Maine. They need to reflect the will and the values of the people of this state.
2: The race is one of the most closely watched in the country as Democrats work to take back control of Congress. Plattner was under pressure to drop out because of sexual assault allegations made against him. The state Democratic Party's voted to hold a convention to find a new candidate. Researchers at USC have come up with something to help cities combat rising temperatures.
6: Researchers have developed a low-cost artificial intelligence tool that uses free aerial imagery to help cities map urban tree canopies and identify where trees could provide the greatest benefit in reducing extreme heat. The tool combines publicly available aerial photographs with AI to create detailed tree canopy maps without relying on costly surveys or commercial satellite imagery that many existing systems require. The study is published in the journal Remote Sensing. Deborah Mark, KFI News.
2: Southland weather from KFI. Heat advisories have been extended through Tuesday. It's going to be sunny today. Highs in the 70s at the beaches, 80s to low 90s for Metro LA and Inland Orange County. 90s to low 100s in the valleys in IE. Gusty winds with highs in the 90s to low 100s in the Antelope Valley. Highs tomorrow in the low 70s at the coast. Upper 70s and 80s for the metro areas. 90s in the valleys in IE. About the same for Saturday. 62 now in Mission Viejo. It's 64 in Buena Park. There's a crash in Santa Clarita on the 5.
7: Lots of problems in that area. First of all, northbound side of the 5. This is going to be right there near Weldon Canyon. Got a crash there. Somebody's facing the wrong way in lanes. And the northbound 5, pretty slow, all the way back from the 210 heading through the Newhall Pass there. Now, before you get there on the 210 freeway headed westbound, we've got a problem there. Westbound 210 at McClay. Looks like a big old roll of carpet in lanes, and it's causing a slowdown all the way back from the 118 as people dodge that situation. Gardena, 91 westbound connector to the north 110. Got a crash there on that connector road. Also some problems in Santa Ana. It's a stall there on the 55 northbound. The Dyer Road on-ramp is partly blocked with that. With Southern California's most accurate traffic reports, I'm Will Coleshrein.
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0: 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Bill Handel here. It is a Thursday morning, July the 9th, National Something Day. National Pimple Day. Is that what you said, Kono? I think that's real, too, isn't it?
1: What, dimples?
0: No, pimples.
1: No, Dimples Day. Dimples, like when you smile and there's little lines on your face.
0: I'm reading pimples.
1: No, you're not.
0: Oh, we should talk about how what joy it is to pop pimples.
2: There's a whole TV show on that, Bill.
1: Dr. Pimple.
0: But that's not popping pimples. Let me tell you, she goes way beyond popping pimples. I mean, these goiter things and these large growths, and she opens them up and the stuff that comes out is
1: she's very nice about it, too.
0: She is too nice. Someone comes in with this thing on their forehead, which is big as a softball. Oh, things are okay. It's really good.
3: Hello, handsome.
0: I know. And there's another one that I love. Good, that's Thursday and not Friday, but it doesn't matter. Have you seen Body Bizarre? Oh, no, man, that one is terrific. That's people who have these growths, I mean, down to their waists. And it's all these little villages in India, and they don't get surgery until they're 40 or 50. And, oh, man, it's just unbelievable. Tumors that are about as big as basketballs. I mean, really good.
3: It's not a tumor.
0: Okay, let's do it, guys. We actually have to do more Handle on the News. Amy, Neil, and me.
2: Sounds a bit like police want to rob Peter to pay Paul on this one. The LAPD is considering whether to shut down the police academy for part of 2028. So they can put hundreds of officers back on the streets for the Olympics and Paralympics.
0: That makes sense.
2: Well, the proposal was apparently floated at a senior staff meeting, but some say they're worried that pausing the police academy would set back the department's efforts to hire more police officers and also, you know, replenish its dwindling ranks.
0: Yeah, that makes sense. Rehiring police officers, I don't know. I mean, they can rehire them. It's going through the academy. That's the problem. And they need the police officers.
2: Well, they're saying, we've got a story in news that they're saying it's going to be like 24,000 police officers short. They need to find some more.
0: Well, eventually. I mean, not now.
2: Right? No, for the Olympics.
0: Oh, I see. The security people.
2: Yeah.
0: Yeah, because they're not, there's never enough security now for games like this. There just aren't. Oh, talking about the Olympics, and this one is a soccer story, Neil or Amy?
3: No, we still have a story.
0: Oh, yeah, we do.
3: I've got that.
0: Yeah, I'm making this up. Okay, let's just do it, Amy. This could be next. Or Neil, let's do the next story. Oh, it's a good
2: Neil's
0: story.
3: Why don't you just sit there and look pretty, Bill? We got this, buddy.
0: Yeah, go ahead.
3: All right, so President Veruca Salt, I want my name up there, Daddy, and I want it now. Federal appeals court for a second time said it would not quickly intervene to reverse a judge's order that removed Trump's name from the Kennedy Center.
0: Excuse me. It's not the Kennedy Center. It's the Donald J. Trump Kennedy Center. They did remove it, but that tarp that covers it up is still there. And I'm willing to bet it's going to be there until the end of the presidency.
3: Wait, so is the name under that tarp still?
0: Yeah, no,
3: they're saying it's been removed.
0: And there's pictures of it being removed. But publicly, it's not shown that it's removed. I mean, you don't take Trump's name off of anything and there's no backlash. So it's covered up still. It's covered up. The removal of
3: the only thing he's ever wanted his name off of is lawsuits.
0: That's probably true. Or not even. Because any publicity is good publicity. You've heard that before. Okay, now we have the soccer story.
2: Soccer fans have pitched a fit
0: over
2: World Cup tickets. Two World Cup customers who are from California are suing StubHub, which is based in New York, for allegedly false and misleading advertising that left them without tickets or a refund to World Cup matches that they paid to attend. Some say They had purchased tickets to World Cup games as early as last November. They booked their flights and their hotels. They arranged their travel plans. And then, like, days or weeks before the match, StubHub contacted them and said, oh, you're getting a refund. You don't have tickets.
0: Yeah, that's a little problematic in the sense of how many thousands of dollars do you put out? What are hotel rooms during the World Cup? And what are flights? Oh, yeah. Yeah, they're going to get nailed. And StubHub has done a horrible job. I think even FIFA has done a horrible job with its tickets. And everything they can do to maximize the money coming in. And I can't even imagine how much money is actually coming into FIFA. Because the official prices on these games can go $5,000, $4,000. And they're in 48 different stadiums. All of them sold out. And then you have the television rights that have been sold. And you have the sponsorships. Man, it's good to be FIFA. That's for sure.
3: Well, more FIFA news. You have the World Cup, as we know, winding down. And they have the big halftime show that's coming up on July 19th at the MetLife Stadium in New Jersey. And guess who's joining the music team? You've got Justin Bieber along with Madonna, Shakira, and BTS.
0: Now, Madonna, yeah. They also have Gustavo Dudamel, the conductor.
3: Dudamel. You know what? The LA Times should write a story on him.
0: Oh, he's incredible.
3: I'm kidding. That's all they do is write stories on him.
0: Still, he's incredible. He is the music director of the LA Philharmonic, and he has been for like 17 years. He's taking over New York Philharmonic. And he is seriously one of the world's top conductors. All right, now we're going to take a break, and we'll come back, and we'll finish up on the news on this Thursday. Amy, in the KFI newsroom.
2: Here's the latest. An Iranian official is accusing the U.S. of launching airstrikes near one of its nuclear power plants in the latest round of U.S. strikes. President Trump says he wants the Supreme Court to take another look at its challenge to birthright citizenship. And heat advisories have been extended across Southern California until Tuesday morning, with temperatures expected to top 110 in some mountain and valley areas. Those stories and more coming up at the top of the hour. Got sunny, hot, highs in the 70s at the beaches, 80s to about 105 inland. 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There's a crash in the Sepulveda Pass on the 405.
4: It's going to be the 405 southbound right before Mulholland. Crash there on the right shoulder. A couple of vehicles involved. Traffic slow off and on all the way back from, they're calling it Nordoff. It's definitely super heavy from about Sherman Way. But, there are some spots of slowing all the way back from Nordoff. We've got big problems if you're headed into Santa Clarita, northbound side of the 5. Right there just past the 14. Crash involving several vehicles, one facing sideways in the roadway. Traffic there backed up from the 210 freeway. And as you are headed northbound on the 405 through the South Bay Curve, as you get away from the 110 freeway, it's pretty slow. In Gardena, the 91 westbound connector to the northbound 110, we have a crash on that connector road. It's slow from Wilmington Avenue. With Southern California's most accurate traffic reports, I'm Will Kohlschreiber.
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9: 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And in baseball, future Hall of Famer Justin Verlander announced yesterday that he will retire at the end of the season. The 43-year-old, who will make his 10th All-Star Game appearance next week after being named a legend pick by Major League Baseball Commissioner Rob Manfred yesterday, has 3 Cy Young Awards, 2 World Series championships, and a league MVP. I'm Andy West with your iHeartRadio Sports Report.
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2: Coming up on the next Gary and Shannon show.
0: How much underwear is too much underwear? 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
3: 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Handel is doddering somewhere.
2: He's wandering. He's trying to heat up his sandwich that he brought from Stonefire Grill. And watching him try to work the toaster oven is cracking me up. I was getting some coffee. Oh, here he comes. He couldn't get it figured out. And then he took the baking rack out. So we've got Rich the engineer hanging out there in case it catches fire and it wasn't
3: our
2: plugged
3: engineer,
2: in.
3: Engineer?
2: Yeah.
3: Our important engineer?
2: Yeah. Oh, Bill said, can you hang around a couple minutes in case it catches fire?
0: he is in the room. Yeah, he's there hanging out. Well, that toaster oven, it's been there for 20 years.
3: You're the one. It's your toaster oven.
0: That's true. And I bought it 20 years ago. And I put it in there because there's no budget for a toaster oven around here. Are you kidding? Try to get a toaster oven and see if iHeart will pay for it.
3: No, by all means. Try to get a
0: box of pencils. Okay, let's move on.
3: Amy,
0: your story.
2: Time for Trump to pay up. A judge, Lewis A. Kaplan, has issued an order saying that Trump can be paid, or E. Jean Carroll can be paid the $5.8 million set aside to her, along with interest that has grown since the verdict. Carroll's lawyers had requested the disbursement after the U.S. Supreme Court declined to hear an appeal of the 2023 civil verdict.
0: Yeah, what's $5 million to Trump? I mean, the guy made, in his first year of his second term, $2 billion. So $5.8 million is with interest is absolutely nothing.
3: It's good to be the king.
0: Yeah, it is. And it's more of a question of Trump being on the wrong end, losing this process. So be it. So she'll get paid as she should. Oh, great story. Oh, I love this one.
3: This is
0: fantastic.
3: So I'm going through the news last night and this pops up and I'm like, what in the hell? You have a flight instructor who jumped to his death from a C-150 Cessna.
0: Yeah, a little small Cessna.
3: With a student with him, a 22-year-old student. They think he suicided, I guess. Apparently, he at one point looks over at her, the student, takes off his headset, arranged his belongings, including mobile phone, took off his seatbelt, opened the door, which, as you can imagine, is very difficult when you're in flight like that on a small plane. And he jumped out. But before he did, he turned to his student and told her, you know what to do. Keep moving forward. And then jump. And apparently she did brilliantly and everybody praised her under the circumstance,
0: right. And you do so a solo flight when you get your license. I remember that's really a way to say, okay, it's time for you to solo. So he took a flyer out the door. Very, very, very strong.
2: Here's another really sad story. CTE strikes again. Oh, former Dallas Cowboys defensive end Marshawn Kneeland died November 2025 of a self-inflicted gunshot wound. He's been diagnosed now because they can't do these tests until after the person is dead with stage 1 chronic traumatic encephalopathy or CTE. Kneeland's family released a statement with the diagnosis. They said it doesn't change the tragedy of his passing, but it does provide important context about some of the struggles that he may have been facing.
0: Yeah, the only way they can determine CTE is to basically look at the brain. And that's after they're dead. And so a lot of these NFL players are donating their brains to for medical science to figure out what CTE is. Remember the movie with Will Smith about that Nigerian doctor who actually insisted and discovered what CTE is. And it's just an amazing film.
3: But you know what's funny about this, and people don't understand that science is observed by humans and there is politics and everything else in it. They torched that poor doctor for years because of the power of the NFL and everything else. and everybody kind of called him a quack.
0: And you say
3: like
0: what?
3: All the, you know, the rest of everybody else, all the other doctors says it's okay. Good for him.
0: But his credentials are beyond insane. I mean, if
3: they still didn't listen to him.
0: They didn't. First. You're absolutely right. You're right. Let's do one more story and then we'll bail.
3: The crime of the century continues. Three more people have been criminally charged with destruction of property at the Lincoln Memorial Reflecting Pool by removing pieces of the blue paint from the reflecting pool. And this is on camera and witnesses, including body cams from security out there.
0: Which we haven't seen.
3: Whoa.
0: Which
3: conspiracy theorists.
0: Well, let me put it this way. You have, Jeanine Pirro, who is the U.S. attorney for Washington, D.C., with the fellow who was arrested. And he says that he simply pulled a piece that was floating around. It was just coming out.
3: I'm going to guess none of these were Republicans, and they were probably people that don't like Trump.
0: Yeah, you would think so. And the way she, when she had her press conference, is he violently put his hands into the reflecting pool and pulled off the liner and was belligerent to the park rangers who were coming. I didn't know being belligerent to park rangers is a crime. And you bet you wait. And of course, he's going to be acquitted. And
3: so some of these people admitted to it, by the way, and had it in
0: their admitted purse. Not admitted to cutting the liner.
3: No, but they pulled it up and put it in their purse.
0: They pulled up that was already, it had already separated. And the issue what do you call it? Destruction of federal property.
3: You don't think people are just yutzing Trump and going, what a bad job, and putting it online and just leave it alone.
0: But we don't see it. It's not online. We don't see any of it.
3: Yeah.
0: We don't see him violently reaching his hands down and pulling this thing. All we've heard so far is that someone cut 350 feet of this liner. And then the other thing, it's paint from what I understand. It's sprayed on. And taking a box cutter and cutting, does that, I don't know what that does. We're going to find out, and we're also out of time. All right, coming up, the Graham Plattner story out of Maine. Oh, man, it's a good one. And we'll talk about that coming up right here on KFI. This is KFI AM 640.
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2: Asking for answers. I'm Amy King, live in the KFI 24-hour newsroom. People who live in Boyle Heights are expected to pack a community meeting later today to talk about the lingering effects of that massive warehouse fire.
5: Elected officials and representatives from Lineage Logistics will be talking about the cleanup process at the destroyed cold storage facility. Mayor Karen Bass is among the officials who are scheduled to attend the meeting. Because of space limitations, anyone who wants to attend should register in advance. Mark Mayfield, KFI News.
2: As people look to get a break from the heat, public health officials have warned, stay out of the water at several beaches because of elevated bacteria levels. The beaches include Will Rogers State Beach, Mother's Beach, and Marina Del Rey and the Santa Monica Pier. Signs are posted at the affected beaches. A warning has been lifted for Redondo Beach Pier after recent testing found water quality there had returned to state standards. U.S. military bases have been targeted in the Middle East. ABC's Martha Raddatz says Iran launched its missiles and drones after the U.S. carried out a second round of attacks on Iran.
7: Larger in scope than those the night before, according to a U.S. official, striking at least 90 military targets in response to Iran's attack on commercial ships in the Strait of Hormuz. Iran immediately retaliating, targeting American bases in Kuwait, Bahrain, and Qatar. All of those missiles and drones said to be intercepted.
2: Missile alerts have also sounded this morning in Jordan. An Iranian official has accused the U.S. of launching an airstrike near a nuclear power plant on the Persian Gulf coast. He said the strike happened hours after U.S. Central Command said it had ended its strikes. Central Command did not immediately respond to questions. Several strikes hit in an area around the plant earlier in the war, but there was no damage to the facility. The Democratic Party in Maine says it will hold a convention to replace Graham Plattner now that he's decided to drop out of the U.S. Senate race. Plattner had been under intense scrutiny with allegations of sexual assault and misconduct being made against him. Vice President Vance says he understands voters in Maine were concerned about Plattner staying in the race.
8: Sometimes in election season, it starts to feel a little bit like red team and blue team. People look at the fundraising numbers. They read the media stories. You know, they read the scandals.
2: Plattner had been under pressure to drop out of the race so Democrats would have enough time to find a replacement candidate. President Trump wants the Supreme Court to rehear the case challenging birthright citizenship.
9: Last week, the High Court reaffirmed that anyone born in the U.S. has a constitutional right to citizenship, as guaranteed by the 14th Amendment. On social media Wednesday, Trump called the decision a miscarriage of justice and absolutely insane, and called for the case to be reheard. The Supreme Court allows a losing party to request a rehearing within 25 days. It hasn't reheard a case in about 60 years. Tammy Trujillo, KFI News.
2: Three more people have been charged with damaging the Lincoln Memorial Reflecting Pool in D.C. The shallow pool on the National Mall was renovated last month, but soon after, the paint began to peel. President Trump blamed it on vandalism. One person arrested is former U.S. Olympic canoeist David Hearn. He's scheduled to appear in court today. An analysis by the New York Times suggests the peeling paint may have been caused by the contractor using the wrong type of coating. The woman known for that 1980s hit has died. Her family says Bonnie Tyler died unexpectedly at a hospital in Portugal. She was admitted in May, had emergency intestinal surgery, and was placed in an induced coma, but she was said to be improving last month and was expected to make a good recovery. Tyler's song, Total Eclipse of the Heart, has had more than a billion streams. She's also known for Holding Out for a Hero, which was in the movie Footloose. Bonnie Tyler was 75. Southland weather from KFI. Heat advisory has been extended. It's now in effect until Tuesday morning. We've got mostly sunny skies, highs in the 70s at the beaches, 80s to low 90s for Metro LA and Inland OC. Low 90s to low 100s for the valleys, IE and high desert. Some gusty winds in the Antelope Valley. Overnight lows in the 60s and 70s, and then cooling down just a couple degrees tomorrow. Highs in the low 70s at the coast, upper 70s and 80s for the metro areas, 90s in the valleys, IE and Antelope Valley. About the same for the weekend. 64 now in Orange, 63 in Manhattan Beach, 62 in Laguna Woods, and 64 in Cerritos. 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The Dow is trading up 65 points. The NASDAQ up 172. S&P 500 is up 32. We've got a crash in Santa Clarita on the 5.
0: It's going to be the northbound side right there north of the 14 freeway crash being cleared from lanes. They're working on it. Traffic's really jammed up back from the 210 freeway. Again, that's on the northbound side of the 5. In Culver City, we've got a pipe, just some kind of random pipe in the roadway. 405 freeway northbound right there at Washington Boulevard. It's in one of the middle lanes there. Traffic slow and go back from Century Boulevard. Another stretch of the 5 is in a little trouble. Melissa Chris has more. And I have to push that button, and I have to push that button.
10: In Norwalk this morning, a conked out car's on that center divider, and CHP might run a traffic break soon. 5 northbound before Rosecrans Avenue.
0: Some good news coming from the Sepulveda Pass. 405 southbound right before Mulholland crash did just clear there. Traffic is slowed from Victory and a wreck in Diamond Bar. 60 freeway westbound at Grand Avenue. It's on the right shoulder of the off-ramp there. That little crash being cleaned up. And one more thing for you in Anaheim. A wreck on the 91 eastbound. Approaching Harbor Boulevard, that's on the right shoulder. A couple of cars involved in that one. With Southern California's most accurate traffic reports, I'm Will Kohlschreiber.
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0: 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Bill Handel. It is a Thursday morning, July the 9th. Big news, political news. Candidate Graham Platner, decided to bail his campaign. He, quote, suspended his campaign, which means I'm bailing out. I'm quitting it. And he is a Democrat, and he won the election, or he won the nomination. And he is going up in the general election, against Susan Collins, she's Republican, and she's a Maine senator. And she was possibly going to lose because she's a pretty liberal senator and not a big fan of the Republican Party. And so she doesn't have as much a support as other Republicans do. And he is, and this is the part that is, I find fascinating. He's not just a Democrat. He is a left-wing Democrat.

0: has this tattoo that he had on his chest, which supposedly signifies has some Nazi connection. Does anybody ever seen that tattoo? Amy, have we ever seen pictures of that tattoo?
1: Yes.
0: I haven't.
1: He's covered it up. He's like...
0: Okay, it's skull and crossbones, from what I understand. And
1: something to that effect, yeah. That it's a Nazi symbol.
0: And by the way, the SS did use skull and crossbones. The SS, the most vicious part of Nazi Germany. I mean, they were way out there killing squads. The Holocaust was, for the most part, perpetrated by the SS. And so that was the tattoo. And also the allegations of sexual conduct. At first, it was texts that he sent to various women. I mean, right after he got married. And he admitted those and said, I was in a different place. I was a drunkard at the time. And then the allegations of rape have now come up. Two of them so far, where women have come to the table and said, yep, he raped me. Woo. And so all of a sudden, whatever support he had, and he had substantial support, that's gone. Even Bernie Sanders, who was the biggest proponent of Plattner that was out there, gave up the ghost and said, you're done. And he kept on saying, nope, nope. Under pressure, and the fact that he was clearly going to lose in a big, big way, simply because of his moral positions, because the guy's been a sleazeball. It's that simple. I don't know why anybody would run for the Senate and win with all those allegations, these sexual conduct allegations, misconduct allegations. Well, that's exactly what happened. So he announces that he is leaving, and he only had until, 13th, a week to withdraw his name. And if he had not withdrawn his name, and we didn't know that he was going to or not, because he hadn't said he was going to, and he hates the establishment, quote, the Democratic establishment, so much because they were against him. And they still are against him, even more now. And so he doesn't have the support. He railed against the establishment, screaming and just fighting him like crazy and saying, there's a conspiracy against me. Well, there probably is. And so he finally bailed out. And so he is gone. And now we go to the next chapter. And what is the next chapter? Well, who is going to replace him? And the Democrat Party has only 2 weeks. So there can't be another election. There's not time. There can't be a special election. So they have a couple of weeks to come up with a new candidate. And how do they do this? Well, there's the state party, but that's 100 people. Are they going to decide who is going to run for the Senate? And it's not a Democratic decision. It's straight politics. They don't really know where to go on this. I mean, this is a mess. This is a gift to Susan Collins in the biggest way you can possibly imagine. And it's a guy who was and is as progressive as you can possibly get. Of course, he's a communist. The president is calling anybody who is left-wing or a socialist, and they call themselves democratic socialists, they are communists. They're not socialists. Obviously, Trump has not read the definition of communist. So what's going to happen? I think Susan Collins has it.
2: Hey, Bill.
0: Yeah.
2: The skull and crossbones that he had was one that was originally worn by SS concentration camp guards and the 3rd SS Panzer Division, called a Totenkopf. It means death's head. Yeah. And I saw a picture of it before it was covered over with a wolf or something.
0: Yeah,
2: it's a dead image.
0: Yeah, I actually did say that it was done by the worst of the SS, the Nazis who did kill. And they were responsible, the physical responsibility of the Holocaust. They actually perpetrated the Holocaust. They were the ones that killed, ran the concentration camps, the death camps, ran the gas chambers. It's pretty miserable, to say the least. Okay, so he's gone. Graham Plattner is gone, and we'll see what the next step is. In the meantime, here's a story. Man, I'm going to love this one. The Vatican is excommunicating a breakaway group. Yeah. It's the devil. No.

0: It's not. It's politics in the Catholic religion. We'll be back. Amy in the KFI newsroom.
1: Here's the latest. A refurbished and renovated Palisades Village is getting ready to reopen a year and a half after the Palisades fire. The LAPD is expected to be way short of officers for the 2028 Summer Olympics in Los Angeles. And people traveling through LAX may have been exposed to measles last week at the Tom Bradley International Terminal. We'll tell you more about that and more coming up at the bottom of the hour. We'll check and see what's slowing you down along the 10 next. Sunny and hot with highs in the 70s at the beaches, 80s to about 105 inland. 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From your Toyota Dealers Traffic Center, we make it easy. Now let's go to that crash in Mid-City on the 10.
2: Yeah, you're going to come to a halt if you're headed westbound through Mid-City, starting from about Western all the way out to about La Cienega. Now, in that backup there, we've got a hit-and-run crash being investigated westbound side of the 10 at Venice Boulevard right before La Cienega. So that's the reason for the delay, or part of the reason anyway. It's normally slow anyway, but it's heavily, much slower today. Northbound side of the 405, you're going to see brake lights from the 105 up through Inglewood. Gets better once you get to about the 10 freeway. Southbound side of the 405, we had some problems there in the Sepulveda Pass. A crash just cleared 405 southbound right before Mulholland. Hull and Skirball, everything is out of there, but traffic's still recovering back from Victory Boulevard. With Southern California's most accurate traffic reports, I'm Will Kohlschreiber.
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17: A few miles from the glass spires of Midtown Atlanta lies the South River Forest. In 2021 and 2022, the woods became a home to activists from all over the country.
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17: Who gathered to stop the nearby construction of a massive new police training facility, nicknamed Cop City. 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
18: The forest occupation or things like that present a vision of a society where we can have what we need and support each other without being at each other's throats or being subservient to each other.
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0: 6:40, Bill Handel here. It is a Thursday morning. I want to take the Vatican excommunication story. I'm going to do it at 8:20 because I'm moving things around a little bit. This one is, unless you're Catholic, where really the excommunication story really doesn't matter unless you're a breakaway Catholic, a story that's going to affect all of us. And this is a question of, should drivers be monitored for car insurance purposes? And what does that mean? There's a bill, AB 311. It's been introduced, and it would change California insurance law by allowing drivers, it's going to be the driver's choice, to opt in to being tracked through something called telematics, which transmits data directly to insurance companies. So this allows the insurance company to monitor your behavior. And why would you let the insurance company monitor your behavior in driving? Well, to prove to them that you're a great driver, the premiums should go down. And this changes the state's insurance law completely and is drawing big opposition from the state insurance department, as well as consumer and privacy advocates. And it would let the insurance company use telematics, this technology installed in cars, that transmits information, location, speed, braking force, swerving. Effectively, it's a black box, like the airlines have, the modern airplanes, the big commercial planes, that track everything. Speed, where the plane goes down, where it's turned. Well, the same thing is this. This tells the insurance companies everything about how you drive. We are the only state in the country that doesn't allow insurers to use telematics in setting rates. And that's because of state law, which requires insurers to prioritize safety records. That's it. And miles driven and driver experience. That's it. That's what they base the rates on. And, of course, where you live. Well, they're not supposed to, but where you live is pretty important. And telematics tells the insurance companies a whole lot more. It's collected either by smartphone, an app, that because everybody carries a smartphone, of course, in their car, on their person, or systems embedded into the technology in the car. And the supporters are saying this is going to make streets and highways far safer, encourage better driving. Opponents, of course, worry about privacy. I mean, that's always a given. Lack of transparency, possible bias. Yes, there's bias. You're a good driver. You're going to do better with the insurance. If you're a bad driver, you're not. And it's not just what you've been tagged for. If you haven't gotten any tickets, even though you've blown through stop signs, you are going 100 miles an hour and there's no cop around, so you're not going to get a speeding ticket. Well, the telematics are going to tell the insurance company, yeah, you drive 100 miles an hour. And here's when you did it, and here's where you did it. And when you brake, this is how hard you press on the pedal because you're braking too late. And the author, Assemblymember Tina McKinner, she's a Democrat from Inglewood, she lost three friends in car accidents in the past several years. And she says, this is a tool to make streets safer. It's just that simple. Incentivizes us to just have safer, good driving behavior. And this makes sense when you think about it. And is California law going to change? Yeah. I think the more information that goes out there, I don't have a problem with the insurance companies with the information that how good a driver I am, if it's going to save me money. Versus,
1: how do we keep this bill from going to other insurance like health insurance?
0: Because the law doesn't allow it. There has to be a firewall there. But that's it, that's always the case. That's always the case. For example, let's say you're switching insurance companies, which I'm about to do, and medical insurance. Well, guess what? All my entire file is going to go to the new medical carrier. And if I switch again, my entire file is going to go. So there isn't much privacy, but you have a good point. That's one of the arguments. How do you stop it?
1: Are you leaving Kaiser?
0: Yeah, I think so.
1: Bill.
0: I know. I've been there since I've been 5 years old.
1: Say it isn't so.
0: Yeah, I know it is so. I can't stand 8 hours wait in the emergency room or the urgent care. Just won't do it anymore. You go to urgent care. Well, Jim will tell you, Jim Keeney, and he always gives the advice. What's the best advice to deal with the emergency room if you really need it? Stay out of emergency rooms is the advice he gives. Just stay out of them. And so actually there's a urgent care Hoag right down the street from where I live. And I had a couple of urgent care issues. I waited 2 minutes. 2 minutes in the waiting room. So I've paid for a couple of procedures out of pocket because I was not going to spend 6 hours waiting. Well, so much for me doing commercials for Kaiser, right? I joke that you go into the hospital, there's a 50-50 chance they're going to kill you. And I don't know how much of a joke that is. I really don't. All right, coming up, PD, it's a joke. It's a joke. And, okay, coming up, a dire shortage of pediatric specialists. You have a kid, your kid's going to die. Probably by next week. Another you're going to die story. Let's check in with Amy in the KFI newsroom.
2: Governor Newsom has released another $308 million for Palisades and Eaton Fire recovery efforts. It's part of the state's $2.5 billion in emergency fire relief. The money is reportedly going to the city and county of LA to reimburse them for the cost of fighting the deadly fires and for cleanup and recovery. NBC4 reported in May that most of that $2.5 billion fund was just sitting there untouched. This money was released in June ahead of the June 30th sunset date for the fund. Palisades Village has a reopening date.
3: The shopping and dining center that closed following the fire in the Palisades last year will reopen to the public next month after more than $100 million in renovations and remediation work. Owner Rick Caruso revealed the reopening date in an Instagram post, writing, "I'm so excited to share the news. Palisades Village is officially reopening to the public on the morning of August 15th. The outdoor shopping center survived the fire, but required extensive repairs and environmental remediation to remove contaminants left behind by smoke, ash, and debris. Deborah Mark, KFI News.
2: Security planners for the 2028 Summer Olympics say an estimated 24,000 police officers are going to be needed over the 66 days of the events being held across Southern California. The LAPD will be responsible for security and traffic control around 8 venues in the city of LA. But a commander says they're projecting a staffing shortage of about 4,400 officers per day. Mayor Bass has asked state lawmakers to support a bill designed to let out-of-state officers work the Olympics. A traveler with measles may have exposed people to the virus at LAX and also aboard a rental car shuttle last Friday afternoon. Health officials say the person flew in on a British Airways plane and was in the Tom Bradley International Airport, then on a Hertz rental car shuttle between 3 and 4:30 p.m. July 3rd. Iranian Supreme Leader Ayatollah Ali Khamenei is being buried today in his birthplace in northeast Iran. Thousands have gathered in the city with people chanting slogans demanding vengeance against President Trump for his role in Khamenei's death. The Ayatollah was killed at the start of the war in February. Funeral processions have been held over the past several days, drawing millions of people to the streets. We'll check and see what's slowing you down in Santa Clarita next.
0: Saturday morning, it's a handle on the law. And inevitably, and this happens virtually every single Saturday, I'll get a phone call, a question about personal injury. And typically it's, Bill, I got in a car accident, I was rear-ended, or I got involved in a slip and fall at the supermarket or one of the big box stores. And it's not my fault. 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
2: Southland weather from KFI. A heat advisory has been extended until Tuesday. Sunny skies, very warm temperatures, highs in the 70s at the beaches, 80s to low 90s for Metro LA and inland Orange County, 90s to low 100s for the valleys and Inland Empire. Gusty winds with highs in the 90s to low 100s for the Antelope Valley. Highs tomorrow in the low 70s at the coast, upper 70s and 80s for the metro areas, 90s in the valleys and IE, about the same for Saturday. 67 now in Garden Grove, 65 in Hermosa Beach, and we got something going on the roads, but... Will Cole Schreiber is writing in, I don't know, Sanskrit or something.
4: It's in Santa Clarita, the 5 freeway. Crash there, northbound side, right around Weldon Canyon, which is north of the 14. This crash, talked a little bit about it over the last half hour or so. Still making for a slow drive northbound side of the 5 from before the 210 freeway. Now, from about Roxford, that's where you're going to start to see brake lights. Southbound side of the 405, Sepulveda Pass, we had a crash there just before Mulholland. It's cleared, but traffic still really stopped up back from Sherman Way. Really slow there as you head south past Victory, past Burbank. Stays slow all the way down, off and on, down to Sunset. In Culver City, whatever that pipe was rolling around the roadway on the 405, it's been cleared northbound side of the 405 at Washington Boulevard. Traffic's still a little slow back from Century Boulevard. And in downtown L.A., we had a stall on the 10 eastbound right before the 110. Stop-and-go traffic, though, from Vermont, even though that is completely clear. And in Orange County, you're looking pretty good, although it's pretty slow southbound side of the 5. From the 22 down to the 55 and the southbound 55 from the 22 to the 5. Those are both very slow headed southbound. With Southern California's most accurate traffic reports, I'm Will Coleschreiber.
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0: KFI AM 640 handle here on a Thursday morning. Kono, you know my on button for turning me on versus host Mike? It is not lighting up. We've got to call someone because it's just not lighting up. I mean, you have to light up. A little inside baseball, guys. For me to go on the air, I actually has to press a button that says on air.
1: Yeah.
0: Okay.
2: Does the off button work?
0: You know what? Let me try.
3: I'm a good driver.
0: The off button does work.
2: Oh, okay. So, yeah. Well, if the off button is not on, you're on the air.
0: Yeah. No, it's that confuses me. Okay.
3: Let's you know, not do every this. Other host has to deal with this.
0: Yeah, I understand. There
3: they
0: used
3: don't
0: to
3: stop
0: be.
3: The show.
0: Is there a dump button? We used to have a dump button.
1: The cough button.
3: There's a dump button right there.
0: Or they have the cough button. That was it. I remember the cough button. I don't see it anymore. That would actually be a pause button, the cough, enabling you to cough so you don't have to turn the mic on or off. I never once used the cough button because I was convinced there would be metal fingers coming out from underneath the desks, grabbing my gonads and saying, turn left and cough. That's how they used to test for hernias, by the way. Little medical joke. Okay. Talking about medical not jokes, there is a huge shortage of pediatric specialists in California. I mean, it is critical. The number of kids with medically complex conditions, estimated 358,000, that's expected to double over the next decade. And doctors who treat medical complex chronic illnesses, maybe kids have significant functional limitations and go to the hospital a lot. Well, they have to rely on these highly trained pediatric subspecialists, and there ain't enough of them because they don't make enough money. That's the problem. And it is a chronic shortage. We're going to have a shortage of doctors big time. I always thought the big shortage was going to be general practitioners, internists. Working in rural towns where it's you don't have a doctor within 25 miles. And I have actually interviewed these doctors who go to a small town. And, you know, there's the town has 3,000 people in them. And the nearest clinic is literally dozens of miles away. And I go, what were you thinking when you went to these towns to practice medicine? Because that's a great thing. And he said, well, first of all, I'm kind of upset that I didn't go to dental school. That's for starters. And, you know, maybe they didn't want to get paid in sides of bacon or chickens that were raised by the patients. But the point is, what are they going to do about it? And why are there so few? Well, because the money is pretty low. If you look at the number of students, medical students that are coming out of school, the vast majority are going into specialties. Surgery, as a matter of fact, specialty surgery. Spine surgery, hand surgery. They're not general practitioners. And so it's some big problem. And then also student loan is incomprehensible how much student loan is. And then the amount of money that's being paid, especially by the government, because these people are so poor, they're on governmental subsidies. That's not enough because that's dropping under the Trump administration. A lot of money is being yanked. And it's horrible. And so what are we going to do about it? Got to change the whole system. You know, I don't want to, I wish there were answers. You know, it's easy to say, no, no, no, it's horrible, it's horrible, it's horrible. I mean, that's simple. It's a lot harder to say, okay, here's what we can do to fix it. Because that is really complicated stuff. I mean, you're looking, how do you change the cost of student loans? How do you change the cost of living? How do you change the fact that doctors make less money as general practitioners, pediatric practitioners? It's tough. Okay. So much for that. Here's another one. Doctors are bailing out in California. How about this? Workers leaving the U.S. labor force, and they're trying to figure out why. And I'll dive into that when we come back. Amy in the KFI News Center.
2: Here's the latest. A family in San Bernardino has blamed illegal fireworks for burning down their house. An Uber driver in Orange County has been found guilty of sexually assaulting a drunk passenger. And want to watch the France-Morocco match with a lot of fans? There are several watch parties around L.A. today. Those stories and more coming up at the top of the hour. We'll check and see what's slowing you down on the 101 next.
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2: Heat advisory has been extended until Tuesday morning. Highs in the 70s at the coast, 80s to low 100s inland. 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From your Toyota dealer's traffic center, we make it easy. There's a stall in Hollywood on the 101.
1: 101 freeway, it's going to be the northbound side right there at Vermont. Looks like a stall just got cleared out of lanes. The northbound side is pretty slow all the way back from about 4th Street, headed northbound through the downtown area all the way up towards that Vermont off-ramp. Southbound side, typically slow there from about Melrose all the way down to the 110. In the Sepulveda Pass, crash is cleared there. 405 southbound before Mulholland. Still kind of slow from Sherman Way. Sherman Oaks, we've got an orange cone drifting around the 405 southbound right around Valley Vista that people are dodging. Just one little orange cone in the wrong place can mess up a whole freeway. And in Mid-City, the 10 westbound at Robertson, we've got a crash there in the center divide. Traffic's kind of slow back from Arlington. With Southern California's most accurate traffic reports, I'm Will Coleshriver.
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0: KFI AM 640 handle here on a Thursday morning, and kind of an interesting day. What's going on? The war in Iran is heating up, even though the ceasefire is still somehow in place, but not ceasing, and certainly heavy on the firing. So we're going to see what happens with that. And then Graham Plattner, who was the Democratic nominee for the general convention, the general election coming up in November from Maine, he is no longer mainly on the ballot, on the plane. That actually was Amy's line, which I thought was pretty good. All right. I want to talk about the labor force. I've talked about this before. That is kind of weird the way we determine how the labor force is measured. And here is the latest. A couple of surveys have just come out that a million workers in this past year, a million workers have left the labor force in the United States. In June, just June, 720,000 people left the workforce. And the participation rate, and that is people that are working between 16 and older, who are either working or looking for work, fell to 6.1.5 in June. That's the lowest reading since March of 2021. And that was as a result of COVID. If you eliminate COVID from that equation, this is the lowest rate in five decades. So why are so many people leaving the workforce? I mean, prices have gone crazy. A lot of people need second jobs. Well, here's one reason, and this is, I think, kind of dumb. Older employees who've benefited from the booming stock market are retiring because their 401k plans have exploded because the vast majority of the money in 401ks are in stocks, as I tell you when I do commercials for Lear Capital. But that doesn't explain the rate for people 25 to 55. That's fallen too. Now, another reason is companies are imposing return to office mandates. And here's what happened with a lot of women, particularly, is stay at home, work from home. Not only is it convenient for everybody in terms of those that work at home, but also the cost of childcare is so high that the numbers don't pan out. It is cheaper to not work and make no money and pay for childcare than it is to pay for childcare and go to work. And this sustained decline is leading to slowing down the U.S. economic growth. It's that simple. The other thing, if you're at stay at home, it's hard to get a job back. If you, let's say you've been unemployed for a year or 2 years, and you're now looking for work. Hey, where have you been the last year? Well, I've been at home. Yeah, really? So you haven't been working. That counts as you haven't been working. And employers do not want to hear that. And one of the things is you haven't developed the skills. You haven't been on management track, whatever. And there was a point a couple of years ago where it was really, really hard to get a job. Easier today than it was then. So trying to get back to work was tough. And the problem with these stats, when you talk about unemployment stats, they're only talking about people that are not working, who used to be working and are not, but those that have given up looking for work. They fall off the other end of the table. They just fall off the edge. They're not counted. They're not counted as unemployed. So let's say you've been unemployed for a year and your 401k plan is doing pretty well and you're no longer working. You're not in the formula. You're not unemployed. You just aren't measured. And the other point I want to make is if the majority of your retirement is in a 401k plan or an IRA and principally stock, what happens when the stock market drops? And all of a sudden, let's say there's a 10% correction. Let's say it goes down 25%, which it has certainly many times in my lifetime. You have 25% less assets. Oops. Which is why, God, this is basically a commercial for Lear Capital, that you want to even out your risk. Okay, so much for the labor force. You're probably leaving the labor force. A lot of you are, and the reasons today are, well, they're pretty good versus a few years ago. All right, coming up, less interaction with people. Now, I think that's great. I have no problem saying that that's a good thing, but it's kind of sad. Next segment is titled A Sad Kind of Convenience. And I'll explain, Lucy, when we come back. KFI AM 640.
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2: Round two. I'm Amy King, live in the KFI 24-hour newsroom. The U.S. has launched new airstrikes against Iran. The country's health ministry said the airstrikes over the past 2 days have killed at least 14 people in Iran and injured dozens. Iran targeted Gulf countries in response to the U.S. strikes, which began after Iran attacked ships in the Strait of Hormuz. Officials say all of the missiles and drone launches against Bahrain, Kuwait, and Qatar were intercepted. Bahrain is home to the U.S. Navy's 5th Fleet headquarters. President Trump left the NATO summit in Turkey aboard the old Air Force One, not the plane gifted to him by Qatar. ABC News says the Secret Service urged Trump to make the switch.
3: As a safety precaution amid escalating tensions with Iran, the new plane, donated by Qatar, reportedly does not have the same defensive capabilities.
2: ABC's Karen Hua says Trump denied the move was over security, but that passengers on the plane were told to keep their window shades down during the flight. The Qatari jet was flown earlier in the day to a military base in the UK, where the president boarded it for the rest of his flight home to DC. News brought to you by Pacific Coast Termite. A family in San Bernardino has blamed illegal fireworks on a fire that destroyed their home. The fire started in the garage Sunday night and quickly spread to the main house. Several people were able to escape, but they say they've lost everything.
4: It doesn't hit you until after. And then it's like, okay, we're okay, but then it's like, now where are we going to go?
2: Tanya Scott says her family lived in the home for about 40 years. They lost everything in just 15 minutes. She says before the fire started, a firework exploded over her home and caught the neighbor's yard on fire. Investigators have not officially determined the cause of the fire. An Uber driver has been found guilty in Orange County of sexually assaulting a passenger while driving her home. Amir Atiyah was convicted yesterday of two felonies. The woman had been arrested on suspicion of drunk driving in 2018 and called for a ride home from the Tustin police station. She says the driver stopped the car and sexually assaulted her. Atiyah was convicted of sexual battery back in 1993. The LAPD is considering pausing academy classes to get ready for the 2028 Olympics.
5: The idea came up at a closed senior staff meeting. An LA Times source says it proposes shutting down the police academy for 7 months in 2028 and temporarily reassigning more than 300 officers from the training division to work during the Olympics. However, some express concern that would create a setback in hiring more officers. The proposed plan would include increasing academy class sizes before and after the games to offset resignations and retirements. Eileen Gonzalez, KFI News.
2: Maine Democrat Graham Plattner has decided to suspend his campaign in that state's Senate race. He's been under a lot of pressure to drop out because of sexual assault allegations against him. Plattner made his announcement on X.
6: We believe that for the movement to continue, it can't be me.
2: The Democratic Party in Maine plans to hold a convention to choose a new nominee to take on Republican incumbent Susan Collins. Several watch parties are being held around L.A. as France and Morocco hit the pitch for the FIFA World Cup quarterfinals. The match starts at 1 this afternoon. The free watch parties will be held at Seoul International Park in Koreatown, Whitsitt Fields in North Hollywood, and the Sylmar Recreation Center. The Whittier Narrows Recreation Area in South El Monte has also been designated as an official fan zone. That goes from today through Saturday. The game's going to be shown there on a giant 21 by 37 foot outdoor screen. Plus, there are soccer skills challenges, art installations, live music, mariachi bands, and a beer garden. You do need a reservation for the free tickets. You can get that at Eventbrite. We'll check and see what's slowing you down along the 5 next.
0: You know, markets go up, they go down. I just did a segment on the workforce and why people with 401k plans, stocks are much better shape when they're retiring. But the problem is stocks go down and all of a sudden your stock portfolio, the number of stocks you have in your 401k, your IRA, your savings, isn't worth what it used to be worth. 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Did I say volatility? 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
2: Southland weather from KFI. Heat advisory is now in effect through Tuesday. They've extended it. We're going to see lots of sunshine, warm temperatures, highs in the 70s at the beaches, 80s to low 90s for metro LA and inland OC, low 90s to low 100s in the valleys, i.e. and high desert. Forecasters are even saying that we could top 110 in some mountain and valley areas. Overnight lows in the 60s and 70s. Cooling a little bit tomorrow. Highs in the 70s at the coast, upper 70s and 80s for the metro areas, 90s in the valleys, i.e. in Antelope Valley. About the same for the weekend. And then we do have a slight chance of some showers or thunderstorms Sunday night and Monday. 68 in Brea, 66 in Lake Forest. It's 66 in Marina Del Rey and 70 in Burbank. 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The Dow is trading up 122 points. The NASDAQ is up 139. S&P 500 is trading up 33. There's a crash in East LA slowing you down on the 5.
8: It's going to be the 5 freeway northbound, just past the 60 there. Crash there and possibly some injuries. It's a tanker truck and a car. No fire, no big spill or anything. But a big delay back from the 710 on that northbound 5. And it stays slow even through Boyle Heights all the way up through the Lincoln Heights area, all the way up to the 2 freeway, basically. That northbound side of the 5 really slammed there. We've got a strange situation on the southbound side of the 55 in Orange County, right there in McFadden. Apparently, a little bunny rabbit is running around the freeway there, and cars are slowing down to stop and take a look. So that's what's going on with the delays there. Southbound side really jammed up from the 22 down to the McFadden exit. Also, the southbound 5 pretty slow through that same stretch from the 22 down to the 55. Looks like some trouble as well on the 22. It's going to be the 22 eastbound right there at Beach Boulevard. Crash there, no injuries, but 2 vehicles involved. They're pulling off to the right shoulder. And the northbound side of the 405 still really slow, getting away from the 110 freeway up through Lawndale. With Southern California's most accurate traffic reports, I'm Will Cole Schreiber.
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14: 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Guaranteed human. You are listening to The Bill

0: Just lovely. Well done, Kono. Good song. And this is, I want to share with you a story that came out of The Atlantic, and it's entitled A Sad Kind of Convenience. And we've talked about the fact that we are becoming estranged. We don't connect with people anymore because we're not really working together anymore, remote working, and we just don't hang. And people used to. And so what's happening is this is a story out of physical media and the death of physical media. And I'll tell you why what's going on. Indicates even a greater loss. Now, I don't know if you thought about this, but it really got me thinking. Entertainment companies are moving, and we know that, but what does it mean? People, they're moving people in, into seamless digital spaces. Convenience replaces ownership. Games without discs, music on Spotify instead of vinyl. I mean, they have vinyl records, but that's just sort of a hobby. It's aficionados that for some reason think that vinyl records sound better. You know, I've never understood that. Look at the games, the video games. Where do you do them? You do them at home. Do you know they used to have arcades? That's where you did video games?
1: They still do.
0: Not the way they used to.
1: No, not in the 80s. No. But yeah, we go to an arcade all the time.
0: But that is an arcade facility. It's just the arcade games. But how about the ones in restaurants? When I first started practicing law, I had, there was my office, and in the same little complex, I was in a strip mall, there was a restaurant two doors down that had an arcade game in it. It was one of the early Salt things, where you, Asteroids. You remember that game? It was Asteroids.
1: One of my faves.
0: Yeah, and I would go there. We'd go there a couple times a day. Well, they don't do that anymore. And there used to be every place. And you want to play an arcade game? You go to an arcade game facility, and that's it. I mean, they used to be all over the place. Not so much. The whole point, remember that? You put quarters in, and they were designed to have you put quarters in. Well, now the games are at home, and they're obviously not getting a game or a quarter per game because it used to be very short. Now you have games that go on for hours. Because you've already bought the game. So supply and demand is probably the explanation why the music industry stopped selling CDs, why you don't have DVD bargain bins. Remember those? $1 a DVD? When's the last time you saw one of those? GameStop. What happened to GameStop?

0: you had CDs and you had the DVDs or video, but you also had all kinds of digital. You had Blu-ray. You remember that? And there were DATs, and those have just disappeared. And so now, if you're talking about vinyl records, it's a specialty hobby is all it is. It's, ooh, let's go to a store. Are there any record stores? Is Amoeba Records still around?
1: Yeah, they moved not long ago to a new location, but Amoeba's still around, absolutely.
0: And this is where you get real classics, old classics. Do you know that?
2: New ones, too. Taylor Swift put her last album out on vinyl.
0: In addition, of course, to digital mm-hmm. and Spotify, et cetera. I had, and boy, I don't know whatever happened to it. I lost it. And I had the promo record, the vinyl record that was done as a promo of Charles Manson's songs, where he played the guitar and he sang.
1: It was a demo of some
0: kind?
1: Yeah,
0: it was a demo.
1: Something?
0: It was the first one he did. Yeah, he tried to sell, matter of fact, he tried to sell it to one of the Beach Boys at the place that he rented it. The Beach Boy rented it. And then he went back to that place because he was really pissed off at them. And it turned out to be Sharon Tate had rented the place. And he killed all those people that were in the house. And it was, he was trying to get into the music business. Matter of fact, I think you can look it up on YouTube, the Charles Manson song. And my favorite one is Oh Garbage Pail. Or, oh, garbage can, oh, garbage can, oh, garbage can, you can feed the whole world, garbage can. It's a brilliant song that he did, yeah. And what a singer he was. But the point I'm making is that everything is digital today. When's the last time you went to a movie theater? I used to go 2-3 times a week. I have not been in a movie for probably a year, and before that, 2 years or 3 years. And you'd go to a movie, the floor would be sticky and you would pray that it was Coke that was on the floor.
1: That's a different kind of theater, Bill.
0: They don't have those anymore either. There used to be those theaters where these guys would ask for a box of popcorn with a hole at the bottom. We're done. See, they're laughing. Okay, now we do the Vatican excommunicating. This is Pope Leo who's excommunicating people, and I'll explain that one when we come back. Amy, in the KFI newsroom.
2: Here's the latest. The LAPD is expected to be way short of the number of officers needed for the 2028 Summer Olympics in L.A. A man in Northern California has lost his hand while cleaning up fireworks debris from a beach. And Spectrum says someone cut its fiber optic lines, causing huge service interruptions in Santa Clarita. But they're back online now. Those stories and more coming up at the bottom of the hour. We'll check and see what's slowing you down along the 101 next.
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2: Lots of sunshine and very warm temperatures. Highs in the 70s at the beaches. 80s to about 105 inland. This report brought to you by Mothers Against Drunk Driving. From your Toyota Dealers Traffic Center, we make it easy. We've got a crash in the Cahuenga Pass on the 101.
3: Yeah, some problems there for the 101 southbound right there at Barham Boulevard. got a crash there in lanes, and traffic has quickly backed up to the 170-134 interchange.

0: 170. It's jammed up all the way back from about Victory Boulevard on the southbound side. Really slow getting out of North Hollywood on that southbound 170. Over on the 405, things look a little better. We don't have a crash anymore. We did have one right around Skirball Center. It's gone, but traffic's still really slow back from about Sherman Way all the way down to almost Sunset Boulevard. Mid-City LA, 10 Freeway westbound at Robertson, a crash has cleared. That drive is about 45 minutes from downtown through West LA. And before you get there, on the 10 westbound from Ontario out into East LA, well, that's about just a little under an hour for you. Cost you about an hour of driving time. With Southern California's most accurate traffic reports, I'm Will Coleshrock.
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0: KFI AM 640. That's my favorite song, by the way. I just wanted to let you know. It was top 10 a few years ago, and I think it's making a comeback.
1: Too commercial now. The earlier stuff was better.
0: Oh, absolutely. Okay, story about the Vatican and the Catholicism, and I love this story. First of all, I have a connection to Catholicism in a big way, and this is me not joking. My dad, who was a Holocaust survivor, had left Yugoslavia, which was controlled by the Nazis, and he went into Italy, escaping. And the Vatican at that time took several thousand Jews and hid them because they were leaving and were able to get out. And my dad was one of them. And because of his, he was a real scholar, my dad. He spoke nine languages. And so he ended up being a Jesuit priest. That was what he basically masqueraded at. And he taught Latin. He taught ancient Greek because he spoke all of those. And he ended up teaching catechism. A Jew teaching catechism. Just a great story. So I have an affinity to what happened in the Vatican during World War II. Now, there's a story about excommunication, right? Where the priest, or the, in this case, the Pope, excommunicates people. And that is the ultimate, especially for a religious Catholic, the ultimate way to die while you're still alive. So there is a breakaway group of the Roman Catholic Church. And what they are doing is they're trying to go back to what the church was. The Mass in Latin, the very strict interpretation of the Bible. And you've had popes that have become more liberal. Actually, it started in 1962, Vatican II, where Pope John the 23rd really opened up the church. And he died after only 4 years, and he was so frightened, or the Vatican, the Curia, the people that actually are elected, the cardinals that elect a new pope, because at some time you got a pope that's running for pope, a cardinal, and all of a sudden, I guess, Jesus comes down and says, this is the guy I want. I've never understood that, and becomes the vicar of Christ. But in any case, there's this group that has broken away, the Society of St. Pius the 10th, 750 priests, thousands of worshipers, and Pope Leo said, oh no, you keep on going like this, you're excommunicated. You are thrown out of the Catholic Church. That is a very big deal to be excommunicated. And this is probably one of the most liberal popes we have had in many, many years. By the way, after John the 23rd, the Vatican was so frightened of what the church was going because of his liberalism, they made sure there were super conservative popes that were put in. Even Pope John, oh my God, did I actually forget the pope's name? Who's now a saint? That goes my mind.
1: So many popes.
0: Yeah, there. Yeah, we're yes. You know, that's yeah. I mean, you can't even try to take a test on how many popes there are out there. You know, it's,
1: A little fun fact for you, by the way, Mel Gibson.
0: Oh yeah,
1: famed actor. He goes to a Latin church.
0: Yeah, he does.
1: The Church of the Holy Family. It's gated. It's private. It's located in Agoura Hills, and the entire Mass is entirely in Latin.
0: Latin, the old school. Well, according to Pope Leo and others, the Vatican has said the society is barred now from officiating marriages, can't hear confessions when taking the Eucharist, the cracker during Eucharist. The priest can no longer put Cheese Whiz on the cracker. It is no longer allowed. I mean, the church was becoming more liberal, and they're going back. By the way, the number of followers are between 300,000 and 600,000 people. That is a big deal. And in terms of bringing Catholics back into the fold, it's real simple. You say you're Catholic, you toe the line. You don't toe the line, you're excommunicated. And Pope Leo did this. Pope Leo has actually talked about women clergy. marrying non-Catholics. It used to be that a Catholic could only get married to another Catholic. Otherwise, there was no marriage. You know, I got married in the most, one of the most Catholic countries in the world, Italy, right where the Vatican is. Here's a little factoid that you probably didn't know, and I didn't know that. In Italy, a religious ceremony where a priest actually officiates is not a legal marriage. The only marriage that is recognized by the state in Italy is a marriage done by basically a clerk at City Hall. All the other marriages that you see where priests, those are all, they're simply ceremonial. There is no validity whatsoever. Where here, of course, the officiant, who is a clergy person, signs off, and that is a legal marriage. But you didn't know that. So I got married at City Hall, Laguna Beach. And that's my official marriage. Okay. So much for that. Excommunication. You're done. Right? No crackers for you. All right, coming up. You go to a restaurant, and we've often done this. All of us have. You go to a restaurant, and there is the kid screaming and making your life miserable. And there isn't jack you can do about it. Even if your name is not Jack, there is nothing you can do about it, except there's one restaurant that's sort of leading the charge that says, oh, no, that's not happening here. And I'll share that with you when we come back. Amy in the KFI newsroom.
2: Security planners for the 2028 Summer Olympics say about 24,000 police officers are going to be needed for the games across Southern California. The LAPD is responsible for security and traffic control around 8 venues in the city of L.A., but Commander Mario Moda says they don't have enough officers.
3: On peak demand days, the LAPD will deploy approximately 6,700 officers across the various sites, of which we, the LAPD, can only provide one-third of that deployment, so roughly 2,200 officers.
2: He says that's about 4,400 officers short per day. Mayor Bass is pushing a bill in Sacramento to let out-of-state officers work the Olympics. Spectrum service has been restored in Santa Clarita after what officials are calling a criminal attack on its fiber optic lines. The company says someone cut the lines Tuesday morning. The outage affected internet service and telecommunications, including 911 calls. The LA County Sheriff's Department's Santa Clarita station says it had to reroute dispatches to the Crescenta Valley station 26 miles away. Spectrum is offering a reward up to $25,000 to catch the culprit. A man from South LA accused of being among the main suppliers of illegal drugs near MacArthur Park is expected to plead guilty to a federal charge. He'll be in court this morning. Prosecutors say Jackson Tarfer and his live-in girlfriend serve as the, if not one of the main sources, of fentanyl powder and methamphetamine in the Alvarado Corridor and MacArthur Park. A major upgrade is taking off at Fullerton Airport.
4: Orange County's last general aviation airport is modernizing its air traffic control systems with new fiber optic communication, digital voice technology, and upgraded navigation equipment. Airport officials say the FAA project will improve reliability, reduce the risk of outages, and help keep air traffic flowing safely across SoCal. Hundreds of aircraft fly through Fullerton Airport each day. Heather Brooker, KFI News.
2: A man in Northern California has lost his hand while cleaning up fireworks debris on a beach. It happened Sunday on Point St. George Beach in Crescent City. A GoFundMe page for Jason Turner says a bomb-like device unexpectedly went off when he picked it up. Turner had his hand amputated and had to have 2 more surgeries. He may also permanently lose his vision and hearing. The White House has announced Freedom Fuel has arrived in Philadelphia. It's a Freedom Fuel Network gas station in Philly that is selling gas for $3.47 a gallon. It's a nod to the 47th president, the 47 part anyway. The national average is $3.85. The company behind the Freedom Fuel Network is private. It owns 25 stations across New Jersey and Pennsylvania. A White House spokesperson says the Trump administration is not involved with the company and is not subsidizing its gas stations. We're going to check and see what's slowing you down along the 5 next.
0: I have been a business person for decades. Most of my business is spectacular failure. Some of them worked out. But every single one of them, I have had business insurance, which most businesses have. If not, you're completely crazy. And I know what it takes to make business life easier. So I want to make it even easier. 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
2: Southland weather from KFI, sunny and hot. Highs in the 70s at the beaches. 80s to low 90s for Metro LA and Inland OC. 90s to low 100s for the valleys in IE. Gusty winds with highs in the 90s to low 100s in the Antelope Valley. And as this heat advisory remains in effect, forecasters are saying that some areas could top 110 in the next couple of days. Highs tomorrow in the low 70s at the coast, upper 70s and 80s for the metro areas, mainly 90s for the valleys and IE, about the same for Saturday. It's 70 in Anaheim, 67 Redondo Beach, and there's a crash in East LA on the 5.
6: This is going to be northbound on the 5, just past the 60, just north of the 60. Crash is clearing there. It looks like it may, yeah, it's a gasoline tanker that bumped into a car. They're both on the right shoulder. No gasoline or anything spilling or on fire, but traffic slow back from the 710 on that stretch of the northbound side of the 5. Melissa tells us we've got another little problem on the 405. In the Sepulveda Pass, I believe it is.
7: Looks like we have another incident this morning, again in the Sepulveda Pass, 405 southbound before Getty Center Drive. A wreck is unfortunately stuck in your carpool lane, adding 21 minutes to your drive. It's going to be heavy from Victory Boulevard.
6: New problems in Moreno Valley, 60 westbound at Hecox Street. Crash there in the carpool and left lanes. It's got things slow from Paris Boulevard. And in Encino, 101 freeway, southbound before Balboa. Crash is cleared there. It's kind of slow from Tampa. With Southern California's most accurate traffic reports, I'm Will Coleschreiber.
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0: KFI Handle here on a Thursday morning. Ask Handle Anything tomorrow morning at 8:30. And you have to be part of it, otherwise we can't do it. And what you do is you ask Handle Anything, mainly to embarrass me. And here's how it works. 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You go to the upper right-hand corner, there's a microphone. You click on that, and you have 10, 15 seconds to ask the call. So, to ask the question. So much for that. Also, before we dive into the topic about how miserable and horrible your kids are, Neil, the Dodgers.
1: The Dodgers, indeed, sir. 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
0: Okay, I want to share with you a story about a Bay Area restaurant owner named Yu Yu Zhu. Yes, that's what they call me on a regular basis.
1: Yu Yu Zhu?
0: Yu Yu Zhu, yeah. And so there he is, owning his restaurant. I'm assuming it's a Chinese restaurant. Xie Zhu, I think so. Anyways, it's a Michelin star restaurant, so you know it's very good. So he is witnessing a customer changing his child's diaper on top of one of the booths in the restaurant.
1: Holy God.
0: Yeah. And, I mean, the good news is there weren't people there that were eating. But, I mean, right in front of the entire restaurant. And he said, okay, that's it. We're putting a stop to this right now. Now, he had already been thinking about how to deal with customer behavior at the restaurant, Xie Zhu. And he said, you know, kids fooling around, trashing the place. And he said, I have to put a stop to it. Now, keep in mind, most restaurants will allow almost anything to keep a customer base. And they're not it's very rare they throw someone out. For example, he has a digital menu. And a lot of restaurants do, and you have access to a QR code. And at the top of the digital menu, which is there on the table, in huge letters, please control your children. Now, it's a family-friendly restaurant, but he said, we are not a playground. Please ensure children, boldface, all caps, remain seated at all times and respectful of fellow guests and the dining environment. Running around, shouting, making noise with utensils, etc., will not be tolerated. And I'm sure all of us have gone to restaurants where these kids running around. One of the things that I can't stand is being on an airplane and a kid is screaming next to me. And no matter how much I tell the parents, take the kid outside, it never works. And he says guests who don't respond, don't respect the policy, will be asked to leave. And the restaurant's going to hold parents financially liable for all the damage caused by their kids, which, by the way, is the law. But is the restaurant owner going to do that? Probably not. Well, he's changed it all. And people are really looking at it. And the policy has been around for about a year. It went viral last week. And then all of a sudden you have restaurants that are jumping on board. And he said regarding kids, we're a casual restaurant, but we're not Chuck E. Cheese. And there are stories about kids doing all kinds of damage. In one story, a kid literally broke one of those card processing machines and got billed. Parents got billed for $327 and they had to pay. Now he has another restaurant, a Michelin recognized restaurant. The guy's a hell of a chef. Named Wonderful. It's Hunan-style Chinese food, and it does the same thing. And this is an interesting guy who runs a restaurant. Several years ago, he was railing against junk fees on bills. This is a restaurant owner who is screaming, no junk bills, junk fees, no hidden surcharges. And he files lawsuits, by the way, against these restaurants. And there was a restaurant that he sued that he said an arcade rigged with its claw machines. You've seen those with that claw machine, which you, I've never seen anybody actually get a toy out of there. And he said they are rigged, and said that basically became a casino for children. But it's the children's behavior goes squarely on to the parents, and he will sue. And the general reaction on the internet has been overwhelmingly positive. I can see that. We said the quiet part out loud. And he instituted this policy, especially since he made the notice at the top of the menu, the digital menu that's on the table. Very prominent, very bold. And he said the number of incidents have, in fact, fallen to virtually zero. That makes sense to me. And parents are accountable. They are anyway, legally. But he's holding them to it. Okay, we're done with that. So tell you what, let's finish it up. We had this gentleman on the show with us before, Kyle Kirkland, who is the president of the California Gaming Association. And he talked about what the Native Americans have done in terms of gaming, in terms of gambling. And the gaming folks were scared to death as to what's going on. They fought it and fought it, and it looks like they won. And I'll explain exactly what's going on as we finish the show. Amy in the KFI newsroom.
2: Here's the latest. Missile alerts have sounded in Jordan this morning, also in Qatar, Kuwait, and Bahrain, hours after the U.S. carried out another round of retaliatory strikes against Iran. Governor Newsom's headed out on the campaign trail to, as his office put it, protect democracy and end Donald Trump's unchecked power. And targeting the stress in your life with archery. Those stories and more coming up at the top of the hour. We'll check and see what's slowing you down on the 5 next.
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2: Sunny and very warm, highs in the 70s at the beaches, 80s to about 105 inland. 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We've got a crash in Downey on the 5.
3: And now there's a disabled vehicle sitting out in the middle of the freeway there. 5 freeway northbound right before Florence. It's in the center lane. That's what's blocked and traffic slow back from Norwalk Boulevard. Your drive on that 5 freeway northbound from Norwalk Boulevard up to the East LA interchange, about a half an hour. So that's kind of slow for that stretch of roadway. In the Sepulveda Pass, we had an earlier problem that looks like it may have just cleared to the right shoulder. 405 southbound before Mulholland Skirball. Everything's off out of the way, but traffic stopped from Sherman Way. And that drive, 405 southbound from the 118 down to the 10, that's about a 45-minute drive right now. And some problems in the Cuenca Pass for the 101 southbound at Barham. That crash just cleared as well. Traffic slow from Woodman Avenue. The 101 south from Sherman Oaks into downtown LA, about 40 minutes for you. With Southern California's most accurate traffic reports, I'm Will Cole Schreiber.
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0: went got a marshmallow, one of those marshmallow treats, because we keep, or Michelle keeps a snack drawer over there, so. Because we don't get free snacks. They do on the fifth floor, on the FM side. Okay, that's me bitching. Let me tell you what's going on with the card rooms in Southern California. We had Kyle Kirkland, president of California Gaming Association, on. And he also owns one of the clubs, Club One in Casino, the Club One Casino in Fullerton. And here's what ended up happening. Card clubs are, they're allowed to offer games like blackjack. And blackjack is particularly important, and they've been able to do that for years and years. Even though there are rules that don't let you do that, but they were able to do it as a runaround. And I don't want to give the reasons why and how they were able to do it. It's a little complicated. And he says, Club One, his place, 60% of the revenue comes from blackjack. Because I can't survive on 40%. And card rooms in L.A. County generate more than $2 billion in economic activity, 9,000 jobs. And the cities that would be much more affected by removing that ability to offer blackjack, Bell Gardens, Hawaiian Gardens, the casinos represent 70% of the general fund of the entire city. So here's what ended up happening. The Native Americans, Native American community, what they did is convince the legislature to pass a law, or pending a law, that would basically not allow blackjack, would not allow table games at the casinos, which effectively would shut them down. And why? Well, because the Indian tribes offer those same card games. And there are plenty of people who do not want to go to an Indian or a reservation because there's the card club right up the street. And Commerce and Bell Gardens. And there it is. I mean, you have to drive a long way to go to those casinos. Now, those casinos are spectacular. I mean, they have shows. They have restaurants. They have, I mean, it's on a whole different level. Card clubs are basically card clubs. But at the same time, they were playing in the Indian casino said, no, because we want all the business. So they convinced the legislature to at least to introduce this bill, and they were going to have it done. So what ended up happening, and the state came in there, by the way. The state came in to do exactly that, and in fact made a decision, a legislative decision, not a legislation, an executive decision. That's the California Office of Administrative Law greenlit the new rules in February, and the California Gaming Association filed a lawsuit instantly to invalidate them. And they got a preliminary injunction in May blocking the state from imposing these new rules, taking away the ability of card rooms to offer table games, poker, blackjack, particularly blackjack. That is really what is at stake here. And so a preliminary injunction came into being. Now you have the California Gaming Association, which represents the card rooms. And there are 70 of them across California, about 20,000 employees. And it's estimated, according to the gaming commission or the gaming folks, that tax revenue generated by these card rooms about $500 million a year. This is a 2019 analysis that was commissioned by the group. And so Proposition 1A, by the way, passed by California voters in 2000, gave the tribes the right to conduct Nevada-style gaming, like casino-banked card games. And I was a big fan of that. I do believe that Indians, the Native Americans, should be able to offer card games. They used to do just bingo. When this all started, it would be bingo. And there was one of the reservations, I don't remember which one, that has a massive casino and has a massive hotel. It was bingo under a tent. And then the law was passed in 2000 and it exploded. And I was totally in favor of that. Why? Because the U.S. government, over the course of dealing with Indian tribes since the 1800s, broke every single treaty that existed. Everyone. So, okay, it was time for the natives, Native Americans, to get on board and get some benefit from the state. Now, this has gone beyond them getting benefit from the state. They wanted to stop this. And the judge just held that California, the California Bureau of Gambling Control exceeded their authority by introducing that change. And so, you know, that's going to be appealed. And we'll probably deal with this again. Okay, we're done, guys. That's it. Finished. Tomorrow we come back again. I'm going to finish my little marshmallow treat. So good. And Amy comes aboard with Will at 5 o'clock. Wake up call. Neil and I jump aboard. And, of course, Ann and Kono are always here. I come in the morning, and there's Ann just getting up from sleeping on the couch because she's been here all night. Gary and I got a dedicated group of people here. Gary and Shannon up next, KFI AM 640.
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2: Striking back. I'm Amy King, live in the KFI 24-hour newsroom. The U.S. has launched new airstrikes against Iran. Iran's health ministry says at least 14 people have been killed in the strikes over the past 2 days. ABC's Martha Raddatz says Iran responded by targeting Bahrain, Kuwait, and Qatar, but those missiles and drones were said to be intercepted.
3: With strikes resuming, the ceasefire declared dead, no deal on eliminating Iran's nuclear program, and Iran continuing its threats, saying America still hasn't learned that bullying and breaking promises are no longer cost-free.
2: The U.S. strikes started after Iran attacked ships in the Strait of Hormuz. Two lawsuits filed by former L.A. Fire Chief Kristen Crowley may end up being combined into one.
4: Attorneys for Crowley have asked for judges to declare both cases are related because of overlapping issues. Both include claims that Mayor Bass asserted that Crowley sent home 1,000 firefighters who could have been on duty during the Palisades fire and that fire trucks were out of service because those firefighters were off duty. If the judges determine the lawsuits are formally related, both cases would be overseen by the judge who was assigned to the first lawsuit. Eileen Gonzalez, KFI News.
2: A woman from Walnut is slated to be sentenced in L.A. this morning for using counterfeit postage to ship millions of packages, causing the Postal Service to lose about $60 million. Angela Chen pleaded guilty in 2024 to federal counts of conspiracy and forging and counterfeiting postage stamps. The feds say she provided shipping and postage services to businesses, including some from China. Her husband took off for China in 2019, 2 days after being interviewed by postal inspectors. Governor Newsom's going on a summer tour to campaign for Democratic candidates in California and other states.
5: Newsom says he'll campaign and fundraise to help Democrats get control of the House and Senate in the midterm elections. Newsom's office says he'll be working to protect democracy and voting rights, elect Democrats, flip seats, and end Donald Trump's unchecked power. The tour starts later this week in Nevada. Newsom plans to join the Nevada Democratic Party to rally volunteers and send canvassers across the Las Vegas metro area. He's got about 5 months left as governor and hasn't announced other states he'll visit, but indicated he plans to head to the South later this summer. Mark Rauner, KFI News.
2: More than two dozen people have been killed in a fire at a shoe factory in China. A state news agency says 239 people were in the multi-story building when the fire broke out around noon local time. Some workers were trapped on the roof. Officials say two people were rescued but died at the hospital. 26 people who had been reported missing were later confirmed killed. A local official says it appears the fire started on the ground floor. Federal safety regulators have warned self-driving car companies to do something about autonomous vehicles that are interfering with first responders during emergencies. ABC's Dave Packer says the National Highway Traffic Safety Administration wants developers to improve the way the cars behave.
6: The agency says it's documented cases where autonomous vehicles drove into active incidents, blocked ambulances and fire trucks, or failed to recognize flashing lights, traffic cones, smoke, and other warning signs.
2: Regulators say those failures put first responders and the public at risk. Officials plan to meet with autonomous vehicle developers later this month. And an archery workshop is teaching people to target the stress in their lives.
7: Angie Fidel says mindful archery is about combining archery, nature, and body awareness to reframe a traditionally male-dominated sport. She's based out of Portland but holds workshops around the country from Texas to Colorado and throughout California. A little meditation and a nature walk helps people to get clear on what their targets will be before drawing them with symbols of love or money to an ex's name or even a political figure. Fidel says letting go of that string is magical and helps things stuck in the body get unstuck. She says hitting the target is an extra bonus. Michael Crozier, KFI News.
2: I love when you hit the target. Southland weather from KFI. Heat advisory has been extended until Tuesday. We're going to see sunny skies, highs in the 70s at the coast, 80s to low 90s for metro LA and inland OC, low 90s to low 100s in the valleys, i.e. in high desert, and some gusty winds on the way for the Antelope Valley as well. Overnight lows in the 60s. Tomorrow it's going to cool down just a few degrees. Highs in the low 70s at the beaches, upper 70s and 80s for the metro areas, 90s in the valleys, i.e. in Antelope Valley. About the same for the weekend, and we have a slight chance of showers or thunderstorms Sunday night and Monday. 71 now in Fullerton, 65 San Clemente, 73 in Pasadena, 67 in El Segundo. 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The Dow is trading up 178 points. The NASDAQ is up 225. S&P 500 is trading up 48. We've got a crash on the 405, and I can't read what Will said about where on the 405.
8: I think that's the Sepulveda Pass.
2: Oh, the supple duple pass. Okay.
8: It's been a long morning. 405 southbound just before Mulholland Drive. Crash there on the right shoulder. You're going to be slow back from Sherman Way as they work to clear the rest of that crash. It's pretty slow. Really heavy back from Victory for sure. If you're headed through Pomona, stall just cleared. 10 freeway eastbound before Fairplex Drive. Still a bit slow though back from Campus Road. Got a crash in Moreno Valley. 60 freeway westbound at Hecox Street. It's in the carpool and the left lanes and traffic there. It's really slow back from Paris Boulevard. That's a car versus a big rig, and there's some sort of debris in the roadway as well. And heads up in South El Monte, 60 freeway westbound. The Peck Road on-ramp is closed, all because of some work that's being done there, and traffic is slow back from Hacienda Boulevard. Hopefully that will be reopened by 3 o'clock this afternoon. With Southern California's most accurate traffic reports, I'm Will Cole Schreiber.
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23: Be careful, you get a short and curly.
24: Oh.
23: Private.
24: What? Oh, this is private.
23: Oh, it is?
24: Yeah.
23: Oh. Well, that's stupid.
24: But not something that would make you die.
23: Okay.
24: Not anthrax.
23: Iranian officials say the U.S. military strikes the overnight sent shrapnel and projectiles into the perimeter of one of their nuclear power plants in southern Iran. That's great. President Trump flew out of Turkey last night on the old Air Force One. Although the Secret Service apparently were the ones who told him, let's stick with the old plane.
24: Yeah.
23: So there's that.
24: That is the dumbest thing I've ever heard. Like, I don't care who gifts the president a plane. I don't care if Jesus Christ comes back, gifts the president a plane.
23: Foreigner.
24: I'm still not going to put the president on it.
23: Well, it's funny. They did say they wanted an American-built plane. A Boeing 747 is an American-built plane.
24: Did I not say that?
23: I'm pretty sure
24: I said, get me an American plane.
23: No, I know. I'm saying that even the Qatari-owned 747 is an American-built plane. But
24: they're here nor there.
23: We didn't have our hands on it last.
24: My GMC truck is an American-built truck. It was not built in America. It was built probably in Mexico.
23: Really? I didn't know that. You can tell. There's a little sticker on the door usually. It tells you where it was.
24: Well.
23: We should check it out. Wouldn't you? I also have, here's something interesting. It's way too early to get into this, but Ken Griffin says he would support Marco Rubio over J.D. Vance in 2028.
24: Me too.
23: Big deal because...
24: And look no further than yesterday, where Marco Rubio's clearly the favorite son right now. He's behind the president at NATO, and he's laughing at the president's jokes. He looks relaxed and happy and confident. J.D. Vance looked like a prisoner of war in Milwaukee in front of a couple of signs with graphs on them alone at the podium there. Clearly, he has been hung out to dry. He has not performed to Trump's level of performance.
23: There was also an article, I believe it was the Atlantic magazine this week, that republished an essay written by then-Senator J.D. Vance ripping into Donald Trump on the 10-year anniversary of when it was printed the first time. But this Ken Griffin guy,

0: They're the grassroots socialist strategist. And
1: have you seen the interview with those two morons?
0: No. But I'd love to listen to it because
1: mind blowing.
0: Because here's the thing. This is a faction of the Democratic Party, and you alluded to it yesterday, that has done really well in this primary season. And it's the Bernie Sanders socialists. And there's this whole grassroots people who are anti-establishment, anti-democratic establishment, anti-DNC, anti-candidate who have been grown in a petri dish, or I forget how they put it.
1: Yeah.
0: Lab grown candidates, and they have gotten a degree of support and weight and money in this cycle. And maybe they'll learn their lesson with this guy who was picked out of obscurity. And the article this morning said that the red flag was there from the beginning, that 2 years ago there was a Facebook post that was circulating in Maine, which is the size of half of Burbank, right, that said, this guy is a bad dude. Women, beware. I dated this guy. He's a bad person. Be careful. Because that is a whole thing on Facebook and social media where women out bad guys, rape adjacent guys.
1: Right.
0: And he was well known as being this guy that was outed on social media, but they still went with him.
1: This has a whiff of Moneyball. You remember, of course, the great book that turned into a great movie.
0: Sure.
1: Brad Pitt and Philip Seymour Hoffman and Chris Evans, among others. Anyway, Chris Pratt, sorry. This feels like they're trying to moneyball these politicians, right? These,
0: yeah,
1: pick them out of obscurity, but prove their effectiveness by, in this case, trying to make him an everyman kind of thing.
0: That's an excellent excellent comparison.
1: When we come back, I do want to play for you the interview that I saw with these two people who supposedly vetted Graham Plattner. And your point of their argument was, everybody's tired of a lab-grown politician.
0: Yeah, and it's interesting the way you put that with Moneyball, because that's exactly what it is. It's not the big names that this team is looking for. It's the guys with the slugging percentage. It's, yeah, the guys that do well because they're outsiders. You look at pictures of Graham Plattner, he looks like the guy in the sweatshirt on the floor of the Capitol who has the stutter with the strokes.
1: Fetterman.
0: Sorry. But you know what I mean? He's the political outsider. He's the anti-Washington, yeah, elite.
1: To use the Moneyball reference, he's the Scott Hatterberg.
0: Yes, Hatterberg.
1: So we'll talk about that. Well, Gary Shannon will continue. Good morning. Amy King is live in the KFI 24-hour newsroom.
2: Here's the latest. Boyle Heights residents are expected to pack Stevenson Middle School tonight to get a status update on cleanup and recovery following that week-long fire at a cold storage warehouse that has left millions of pounds of food rotting. Maine voters need to find a new candidate. Senate candidate Graham Plattner, as you just heard Gary and Shannon talking about, has suspended his campaign after a woman accused him of raping her. And rising from the ashes, a community theater group is performing again in Altadena. Those stories and more coming up at the bottom of the hour. We'll check and see what's slowing you down on the 110 next.
1: Well, they say that time heals all wounds. The accident attorneys at Sweet James know that that's only partly true.
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2: A heat advisory has been extended until Tuesday. Highs in the 70s today at the coast, 80s to low 100s inland. 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There's a crash in South LA on the 110.
4: It's the 110 freeway northbound right before Adams Boulevard. The left lane's blocked with

0: this crash there. Stop and go back from Century Boulevard, just adding to the usual congestion there. Two pickups somehow found each other and crashed into one another. In the Sepulveda Pass, 405 southbound before Mulholland, look out for a wreck there. It's on the right shoulder. Things are slow from Burbank Boulevard. And in Commerce, we've got the left lane blocked on the 5 southbound. It's going to be right before Eastern Avenue. It looks like the car in the lane is trying to move to the shoulder. There's another car on the right shoulder already. Traffic, all in all, slow from the 710. With Southern California's most accurate traffic reports, I'm Will Kohlschreiber.
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13: In the history of cinema, few films have been as successful as The Godfather. Francis Ford Coppola's gangster epic set a new standard not just for movies about the mafia, but for movies in general. Although, if you talk to the people who made it, The Godfather's prospects for success were far from assured. In fact, before its release, they were pretty bleak.
14: And they said, we're finished, this is over. The movie's not gonna work. You gotta get rid of those guys, it's a disaster.
13: Then Leave the Gun, Take the Cannoli. My co-host Mark Seal and I strip back the varnish of movie history and talk to never-before-heard-from sources to get at what really made the process so arduous. 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Leave the Gun, Take the Cannoli features new and archival interviews with Francis Ford Coppola.
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25: If you're wondering why Savannah Guthrie was absent from the Today Show, it is not connected to her mother's disappearance.
26: Sometimes she has days off.
25: She had
26: it's like when you get a day off and everybody's like, she must have been suspended for that thing.
25: I know.
26: And everybody's like, it's not because of that thing. Not this time.
25: If I was suspended, we would milk that so much. You would never forget that I was suspended.
26: Right.
25: Like we would really drive that thing into the ground.
26: Yeah, that would be a...
25: Matt would exploit that.
26: Matt
25: like
26: would be
25: nobody's
26: so pissed at
25: business.
26: You, but he would understand the value of it.
25: I've gotten away with so much. I don't know what it would take for me to get suspended.
26: A great point. You were mentioning that yesterday, day before yesterday to somebody. Like the things that you have been able to say on the air and no one has suspended
25: no
26: you.
25: No one.
26: We were talking about the ouster of Graham Plattner, who was going to be the Democratic nominee to take on Susan Collins for her seat in Maine's Senate bid. And I referenced the connection potentially to the way we're picking these candidates as similar to the way Billy Beane tried to put together the Oakland A's as part of Moneyball.
27: People are overlooked for a variety of biased reasons and perceived flaws. Age, appearance, personality. Bill James and Mathematics cut straight through that. Billy, of the 20,000 notable players for us to consider, I believe that there is a championship team of 25 people that we could afford because everyone else in baseball undervalues them. Like an island of misfit toys.
26: And of course, Jonah Hill from the great movie Moneyball.
25: I love
26: which
25: that.
26: Is fantastic.
25: God, I love that
26: so
25: movie.
26: So the two people, this is an interview that I saw, I believe it's with the Wall Street Journal. Daniel Moraff and Leanne Phan reportedly were the ones, progressive activists, who chose Graham Plattner.
25: There was another one with the last name Katz.
26: That one I don't know about.
25: Morris Katz. He was the one who was the Mamdani advisor, and he's 27 or something like that. But anyway, go on.
26: In this case, in this interview, the questioner, the reporter is asking, so how did you choose Graham Plattner, and what kind of a background information, what kind of vetting did you do on somebody like Graham Plattner? And they said, well, we paid a vetting firm. We paid for a background check on this guy.
28: Got some stuff back. Some of what you've seen on the news we got back. Other stuff we didn't.
29: Did the vetting process turn up the tattoo that became so controversial?
28: No.
26: Okay. Just right there. The guy has a Nazi-affiliated tattoo on his chest and a background check of him, which includes interviews with with friends and family and that sort of thing, doesn't reveal the fact that he's got a Nazi tattoo on his chest?
25: This guy that I was talking about, progressive strategist Morris Katz, told The New Yorker last September that the process in which he decided Plattner was qualified to run for U.S. Senate required less time than drinking a cup of coffee. Here's his quote. Within a few minutes of talking to him, I was like, this guy owes it to the country to run for Senate.
26: Yeah, despite the fact that, again, that background check showed some of the Reddit posts that he had made over the series of years. He called himself a communist. He wrote that all cops are bastards. He said that rural white Americans are racist and stupid. He talked about political violence, said that there is a need for armed resistance. In a discussion about anti-rape underwear, he wrote that people worried about assault might want to start taking some responsibility for themselves and not get so effed up they wind up having sex with someone they don't mean to. All things which, listen, the guy has every right in this country to say whatever he wants on Reddit.
25: But that's the but horse that's you want to ride into the Senate?
26: That's the kind of guy? Now, when asked specifically about, okay, so you knew that at least some of this stuff showed up in the vetting process, why did you choose this guy?
28: I said none of this will or should stop him from becoming a U.S. senator.
29: And what was your thinking there? Agree.
28: I think if what the voters wanted were people who were grown in vats and had never done or said anything that they might regret their entire lives, we'd have a very different country. Part of our thesis here is that people do not want their candidates grown in vats. They want people who are real human beings, and they want people who do not look and sound like the vat-grown people who've been leading this country off a cliff for the last century.
25: Who is this?
26: Your face is perfect. Your face is perfect. The reaction to that should be, who the hell is this guy?
25: Who is this
26: and why
25: guy?
26: Is he choosing why political candidates?
25: Why is he a kingmaker?
26: It's unbelievable. His name is Dan Morath. He and the interview that I've seen, he's sitting next to a woman named Leanne. They said, like, instead of lab grown, specifically, he used the term, people do not want their candidates grown in vats.
25: You know, it's funny. I'm looking up this guy, Morris Katz, the other one that wasn't in the interview that was known for working with Mom Donnie and choosing Plattner. He was the deputy media consultant for Fetterman's Senate election campaign.
26: Again, now, listen, are they trying to replicate what they did with John Fetterman? Because when they got John Fetterman, they got a pretty moderate candidate. You know, he's one who has talked about, I don't know if he ever would, but he's talked about dumping the Democrat Party and joining Republicans because he is so unswayed, perhaps, by their push to the left with the Democratic Socialists that have taken over parts of that party.
25: Yeah.
26: So, all right. Gary and Shannon will continue. Amy King live in the KFI 24-hour newsroom.
0: People who live in Boyle Heights are expected to pack a community meeting later today to talk about the lingering effects of the massive warehouse fire that burned for more than a week.
1: Elected officials and representatives from Lineage Logistics will be talking about the cleanup process at the destroyed cold storage facility. Mayor Karen Bass is among the officials who are scheduled to attend the meeting. Because of space limitations, anyone who wants to attend should register in advance. Mark Mayfield, KFI News.
0: West Nile virus has been found in mosquitoes in 13 cities in Orange County. The most have been discovered in Fullerton, 15 positive cases there. In response, the Orange County Mosquito and Vector Control District is going to be spraying for mosquitoes. It happened today and then will happen again tomorrow and Saturday between 1 a.m. and 5 a.m. So far this year, Orange County hasn't seen any human cases of West Nile, but people can catch the disease from the bite of an infected mosquito. The Democratic Party in Maine says it'll hold a convention to replace Graham Plattner now that he's decided to drop out of the U.S. Senate race, as Gary and Shannon have been talking about. Plattner had been under intense scrutiny with allegations of sexual assault and misconduct being made against him. Vice President Vance says he understands voters in Maine were concerned about Plattner staying in the race.
2: Sometimes in election season, it starts to feel a little bit like red team and blue team. People look at the fundraising numbers, they read the media stories, you know, they read the scandals.
0: Plattner had been under pressure to drop out of the race so Democrats would have enough time to find a replacement candidate. Democrats apparently planning to hold a convention to choose a new candidate. A video statement's expected to be played in court from the roommate and romantic partner of the man accused of killing Charlie Kirk.
3: The police interview with Lance Twiggs is part of the prosecution's case against Tyler Robinson. It's being laid out during a week-long evidentiary hearing in Utah. Twiggs' video could be significant, with Robinson reportedly confessing to Twiggs about the murder. On Wednesday, the defense objected to playing the interview, saying it will violate Robinson's right to a fair trial, but the judge ruled it can be played with some redactions. At the end of the hearing, the judge will decide if there's enough evidence against Robinson to proceed to trial. Tammy Trujillo, KFI News.
0: Altadena Music Theater returns this summer with productions of Grease and Little Shop of Horrors, marking the company's first season since being displaced by last year's Eaton Fire. The nonprofit theater company said it'll stage the productions at a temporary outdoor venue at Mountain View Mausoleum after the fire forced it from its longtime home at the Charles Farnsworth Amphitheater. Grease will run from August 6th through the 16th, followed by Little Shop of Horrors from September 3rd to 13th. Southland weather from KFI. We have a heat advisory in effect. It was supposed to expire tomorrow, but now they've extended it until Tuesday. Sunny skies on the way, highs in the 70s at the beaches, 80s to low 90s for Metro LA and Inland OC, 90s to low 100s for the valleys and Inland Empire, gusty winds with highs in the 90s to low 100s for the Antelope Valley, highs tomorrow in the low 70s at the coast, upper 70s and 80s for the metro areas, 90s in the valleys and IE, about the same for Saturday. It's 69 in Irvine, 67 in Huntington Beach. There's a crash in Woodland Hills slowing you down on the 101.
4: It's going to be the northbound side of the 101 or westbound, however you want to look at it, there at Shoup Avenue. On that off-ramp, we have a crash there, and it looks like a couple of vehicles involved. They're sorting out the details. A little bit of slowing. Most of it is off the freeway. It is a little bit slow on the northbound side as you get away from about DeSoto there on that side of the freeway. The other side of the freeway, you're going to start to see slowing at Winnetka off and on. Slowing from Winnetka over to the 405. The southbound 405 still really jammed up from Victory Boulevard on down to at least Skirball Center. Mission Viejo, injury wreck there on the 5 northbound from Alicia Parkway up to El Toro. The left lane is blocked there, and things are slow back from Oso Parkway. We had a wreck in South LA. It looks like it might still be there on the 110 northbound before Adams along the center divider. Two pickup trucks. Traffic there a bit slow from Century Boulevard. And in the Sepulveda Pass, that crash is cleared southbound 405 before Mulholland. Still, as I mentioned, slow from at least Burbank Boulevard, more like Victory. With Southern California's most accurate traffic reports, I'm Will Goldschreiber.
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9: In 2005, investigators in Palm Beach, Florida began uncovering a dark secret.
10: A lot of girls knew about it, and a lot of girls were doing it.
11: If anybody asks if you're over the age of 18, just go ahead and go with it.
9: There was a wealthy man in Palm Beach who was offering young girls a way to make money. That man was Jeffrey Epstein, and he had set up a system designed to bring him underage girls. Local police and the federal government would investigate and, by their count, find dozens of victims. Epstein would become one of the world's most infamous predators, a man who could have faced decades in prison but served just 13 months in his own wing of a county jail.
12: Why would you cut this deal with Jeffrey Epstein?
13: Epstein's abuse would span years and cross state lines.
14: New York, Palm Beach, New Mexico, Paris, Virgin Islands, and each one of those residences is an alleged crime scene.
13: I'm ABC's Mark Remillard, and with a team of journalists from the ABC News Investigative Unit, we've traveled around the country to look at Jeffrey Epstein and the allegations of his horrifying abuse, to hear from the girls who suffered it, who are now women fighting to recover from it. Truth and Lies, Jeffrey Epstein.
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15: John Deere is now offering its unionized workforce a two-year contract extension. Craig Michaels reports.
16: In a letter to the membership, UAW representatives say the unsolicited offer would retain the existing health care, pension, and cost of living adjustments while adding a 4% wage increase this year and next, plus a $3,000 ratification bonus. The current contract expires at the end of October 2027.
15: Four training programs at Metro Community College in Omaha now available for new Pell Grant funding. Programs are certified pharmacy tech, phlebotomy technician, CDL license, and an IT program. A Pell Grant is financial aid that does not need to be repaid. Ford is recalling over 177,000 vehicles for a trio of defects. Michael Kastner reports.
17: The recall includes 2024 to 2026 Mustangs and 2025 to 2026 Mustang GTDs for a windshield wiper issue. Mustang Mach-E's model years 2021 to 2023 have a risk of a pinion shaft fracture. And the 2024 to 2027 Lincoln Nautilus Hybrid and Explorer Hybrid could suffer from a software error that can cause the pedestrian warning to malfunction. Dealers will make repairs free of charge.
15: Stellantis is offering the Fiat Topolino electric vehicle in the U.S. with orders beginning at $14,000.
3: The tiny vehicle looks like a car and works more like a golf cart, capable of top speeds of 19 miles per hour. A conversion kit can crank that up to 25 miles an hour to make it street legal on roads with a 35 mile per hour speed limit. There's also a convertible version that comes with a rope instead of a door. I'm Tammy Trujillo.
15: And Pepsi apologizing and removing a social media post promoting Wild Cherry Pepsi after critics said it made light of consent. The post read, quote, "What happens when regular cherry stops asking for permission? Pepsi says the message landed in a way we never intended. Apologized to users and deleted the post." I'm Monica Nelson with your consumer and business news.
18: You can't stop it.
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0: Graham Platner was really pissed off. And his team told him to focus on gratitude in his farewell message.
1: Yeah, I get that.
0: That's not what he did, though.
2: But what is he going to do for the future?
0: He's
2: not going to be a political candidate.
0: He's an oyster farmer.
2: I mean, that's also one of those arguable things. Eric Swalwell, what is Eric Swalwell going to do in the future? Is he going to be some sort of a political consultant to somebody? So the point now with what's going on in Maine, again, Graham Platner out, he has decided that he's going to drop out. I don't know if he's officially filed the paperwork to drop out, but he has to do it before Monday so that the party gets to choose how they replace him on the ticket. And at this point, they have not settled on anything, but it looks like the most likely scenario is they bring together a group of Democratic delegates from around the state, somewhere between 500 and 600 people, and have them choose, as opposed to running an entire primary campaign again and letting the voters choose. So
0: it is a wide open and unpredictable nomination process. They say that, like you said, it will come down to roughly 600 people, 500 of whom have not been chosen yet.
2: And that just seems like a lot to be able to throw, because they don't have to choose that person, I think, until the 27th. So they've got a couple of weeks to do that.
0: Maine Democrats did approve a tentative plan to hold a nominating convention before the July 27th deadline that would include roughly 600 delegates made up of primarily local party officials from around the state. And again, the reason we're spending so much time on this is that Maine seat is key to who's
2: going to control the
0: Senate. The Senate. Yeah. It's a big deal for everyone outside of Maine.
2: Well, that and the whole Mitch McConnell thing in Kentucky. Same deal in terms of that. These two seats right now are the most important when it comes to control of the Senate.
0: We don't know when the nominating convention will be. Timing details have not been released by the Maine Democratic Party. But each county party committee is expected to caucus prior to the state nominating convention to elect the 500 convention delegates, with the remaining 100 being state committee members.
2: What a mess.
0: Or
2: they just do what happened when Joe Biden said he was going to drop out of the race, and they just pick somebody, which is very undemocratic, despite the fact that they've said they want to make it democratic. Graham Platner even suggested that whatever happens should be decided upon by the people.
3: My name might be on the ballot right now, but that ballot line belongs to the people of Maine. And on November 3rd, it needs to belong to the people of Maine. And the next Democratic senator for Maine needs to belong to the people of Maine. They need to reflect the will and the values of the people of this state.
2: I'm a man of the...
0: I will not take no for an answer.
2: Motorcycle in the background.
0: Let's see. Yeah, I mean, this is a guy in a campaign that hates the establishment Democratic Party in Maine. They've been trying to influence the nomination process. They have criticized openly the state party. There could be a debate, too. We don't know.
2: That would be interesting.
0: Yeah.
2: All right. We have a good terror in the skies to get to.
0: Oh, I love a terror in the skies.
2: I mean, it's not good. It's not a funny thing where, like, big lady gets in a fight with small man or anything like that. But it is an interesting story.
0: Okay.
2: Gary and Shannon will... let me play this real quick because I wanted to point something out.
4: Hey, Gary and Shannon. It's Jeff and Encino. I know you're both...
2: Hey, Jeff.
4: ...sports fans and sports historians, and actually Shannon literally works in professional sports media. And I guess Gary does, too.
2: No, I don't.
4: Moneyball was published 4 years after the A's won their last World Series title. So I don't know how qualified Moneyball is for success.
0: It is a strategy of how to put a team together when you don't have money.
2: And what's your definition of success?
0: It is a strategy of, exactly, what is your definition of success? Who do you think a winner is? You can look at Mike Trout and say, that is a winner. But you can also look at a guy with a great slugging percentage in AAA that doesn't have the name or the prestige or the looks or the personality or anything like that. And if you crunch the numbers, you can get the obscure guy to get you production at the plate that would do as much for you as a home run hitter would do.
2: Yeah.
0: Like, it's a whole strategy of how to win games when you don't have money. And when you're in a grassroots political organization and you don't have money, you have to find the John Fettermans, the Mom Donnie, these guys that are not the establishment purebreds.
2: And the A's did go to the playoffs.
0: They did.
2: They won like 103 games after that season. So it's not like they failed
0: miserably. And they built up their farm system.
2: They had a good few years.
0: They were really
2: contenders for a long time.
0: But I think that's the first time we've been called historians. And I like it.
2: I shall wear that mantle.
0: I like it.
2: Gary and Shannon will continue. Amy King is live in the KFI 24-hour newsroom.
1: Here's the latest. A family in San Bernardino has blamed illegal fireworks for burning down their house. The U.S. has launched a new round of attacks on Iran, and Iran is trying to fire back, taking aim at U.S. military bases in the Middle East. Want to watch the France-Morocco match with a lot of fans? There are several watch parties around L.A. today. We'll tell you where those are, and more coming up at the top of the hour. And we'll check and see what's slowing you down along the 5 next.
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2: With DRE number 01961658, Providence Realty, DRE number 01915212.
1: Sunny and hot, highs in the 70s at the beaches, 80s to about 105 inland. 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There's a crash in Mission Viejo on the 5.
6: Be the northbound side of the 5 past Alicia Parkway. An injury crash there in the left lane in the center divider there. Some sort of medical emergency situation and traffic stop and go back from Oso Parkway as they work on that. In the Silver Lake Atwater Village area, 5 freeway northbound before Glendale Boulevard crash there on the right shoulder. Things are slow back from the 10. Heads up in Pomona. Looks like we've got wooden furniture, boxes, stairs, all kinds of stuff in the roadway there. 10 freeway westbound connector to the South 57 is where it's at. That connector is partly blocked. And in South LA, crash there 110 freeway northbound before Adams clearing from the center divider. With Southern California's most accurate traffic reports, I'm Will Goldschreiber.
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10: An NFL player is facing felony charges. Detroit Lions defensive back Terrion Arnold arrested in Tampa yesterday in connection with a robbery and kidnapping in early February. The Lions in a statement say they're aware of the situation but decline comment out of respect for the legal process. Among the headlines from Major League Baseball, the Cubs swept the doubleheader from the Mets, who are spiraling with 5 straight losses. The Mets are last in the NL East with the third worst record in the National League. Shortstop Francisco Lindor.
11: Had to pick it up. Just tough position, but we got to pick it up. We have the personnel here to pick it up. We got to get it done.
10: The Mets, after the game, traded pitcher David Peterson to the Cubs for a minor league prospect. Round 2 of the NBA draft wrapped up last night. Meanwhile, reports out that the Charlotte Hornets are shopping guard LaMelo Ball on the trade market. And the World Cup continues with 6 matches on today's schedule, including the U.S. closing out group play tonight facing Turkey. That's sports. I'm Matt McCoy.
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16: Here's something pretty disturbing I discovered while researching this podcast. This is what it actually says on the Los Angeles Police Department website. The site states that the Adult Missing Persons Unit investigates 3,200 cases a month, and 70% of those missing people are found or returned voluntarily within 2 or 3 days. It goes on to explain, and I quote here, "Since being a missing person is not a crime, police are given a very limited role while conducting these types of investigations." At the bottom of the webpage, it gets more disturbing. There's a section titled, "What if they never returned?" And here's the official police advice. In such situations, you may want to enlist the services of a private investigator to assist in your search. If you can't afford a PI, the police elaborate, quote, "Another option would be to contact the Salvation Army, which has a missing persons locator program." There is not a single sentence on the LAPD website that would lead a loved one of a missing person to have any faith that the police would properly investigate it. What the LAPD is basically saying is, if someone you love goes missing, don't overreact. They'll probably turn up, unless they don't, in which case you should get someone besides the police to look into it. All this is my way of saying, if the police took missing persons cases as seriously as they do, say, bank robberies, I wouldn't have had to do this podcast in the first place and end up chasing a violent criminal halfway around the country. I'm Neil Strauss, and you can hear the full story of To Live and Die in L.A.
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2: Dodgers, by the way, did book a date with the president. They have officially put on the calendar a date to celebrate their second straight World Series title. They'll visit the White House July 23rd during an off day. So 2 weeks from today, they have an off day between a 3-game series against the Phillies and then a 3-game set with the Mets as part of their trip along the East Coast. So July 23rd. Dave Roberts and the crew will be there at the White House.
0: We'll get into the stench problem in Boyle Heights after the top of the hour. But first, it's time for Terror in the Skies.
20: Flight 209, are you cleared for takeoff?
21: Roger.
22: Get off my plane.
21: Roger. What's our vector, Victor?
23: Enough is enough! I have had it with these monkey-fighting snakes on this Monday to Friday plane!
24: It's Gary and Shannon's Terror in the Skies on KFI.
0: Uh-oh, there's a death?
2: Yeah.
0: Oh, S.
2: Very weird.
0: Tell me more.
2: An Argentinian flight instructor jumped out of a plane.
0: Even after that big win over Egypt, huh?
2: I don't think he was paying that much attention to
0: How could you not?
2: Well, maybe this is why. If he's not paying attention, he would have felt...
0: Maybe he was on the team and got cut before World Cup.
2: I doubt it, okay. But it's possible. Leandro Bertazzo was identified as the instructor who bailed out of a Cessna 150 over the central Argentinian town of Toledo back on the 4th of July. Here's the thing. He was teaching a young pilot how to fly. when he turned to her,
0: the student becomes the master,
2: and said, "You know what you have to do.
0: Yeah.
2: Carry on."
0: Well, that's a really good teacher. I mean, to just throw your student into the
2: you could have pretended to have fallen asleep or something.
0: But this is the real thing.
2: Leandro then unbuckled from his seat, removed his headset, opened the plane door, and jumped out. Now, Rosario was the student, and Rosario had to call ahead, alert the officials at the Flying Parrot Flight School that what had just happened, and then was guided through emergency protocols to land safely. The Flying Parrot director did say she was very clear, decisive, mature, and professional. She was shaken, but she piloted that plane to the airfield and landed perfectly, maintained a very high level of training and professionalism.
0: You know, there's a level of scrutiny, a high level of scrutiny that professional commercial pilots have to go through. They don't report things like mental illness and things like that often because you are grounded for good cause, right? Well, that's what this guy was going through. His father did an interview with a local paper that said just a week before this incident, he went to a consult at a psychiatric hospital.
2: Yeah. And it was only his close family that knew it. He had been suffering mentally, they said, according to family, and did try to check himself into a clinic for mental health.
0: See, this happened before the soccer game.
2: Yeah.
0: So if he had seen that win, I bet things would have changed.
2: No,
0: probably not. I don't know. It really unites a people. It gets people going when you have a win like that. Come from behind.
2: All of the people that were close to him that were working at the Flying Parrot Flight School. It still strikes me as a funny name for a flight school. There's a very close student-instructor relationship in a professional sense, but none of those who flew with him, nor those of us who saw him, could detect that he was going to make that decision to jump out of an aircraft. Obviously, something was up.
0: Now, it's also awful that he did it on a flight lesson, but I guess that way he could make sure that the plane was going to land safely, that she apparently had enough lessons under her belt that she could put it down, as opposed to just taking it up on your own. You jump out of the plane and it has the ability to kill other people when the plane crashes.
2: Yeah, but isn't there something... There's an argument that has been made about how selfish suicide can be because of the impact it has on other people.
0: Yeah.
2: And that's even just when you do it yourself alone somewhere. Mm-hmm. This you did. You didn't cause her to cause your death, but you've now this woman is never going to be the same. And is she ever going to fly again?
0: Maybe she'll be stronger because of it.
2: They did say this is very difficult to do. The idea of opening an airplane's doors mid-flight, a small plane like that, still doing about 125 miles an hour. Or they compared it to trying to open your car door when you're driving at about 125 miles
0: I think
2: miles
0: if you and
2: hour.
0: I were up in a plane and you jumped out, I'd be fine.
2: Oh, that's so sweet.
0: How am I doing on suspension? Am I making a good case for it with all this anti-suicide stuff?
2: I don't think so.
0: He wouldn't have done it if he saw the soccer game. Does that get me anywhere up the suspension ladder? Or just hated by everybody?
2: The studio crisis that we're seeing as a result of our turndown in production. We'll do that. The bad smells.
0: I want to talk about the bad smells.
2: We'll also get to that. That's all.
0: I don't know why we're not. Matt, why are we not doing our show from Boyle Heights? We should be entrenched in the story.
2: Doesn't this place smell funny enough already?
0: It does. Have you noticed that? There's a little bit of a weird smell going on, and I'm hoping it's chemicals.
2: Gary and Shannon will continue right after this.
0: Let's bring the whole thing down.
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3: Another round. I'm Amy King, live from the KFI 24-hour newsroom. U.S. military bases have been targeted in the Middle East. ABC's Martha Raddatz says Iran launched its missiles and drones after the U.S. carried out a second round of attacks on Iran,
4: striking at least 90 military targets in response to Iran's attack on commercial ships in the Strait of Hormuz. Iran immediately retaliating, targeting American bases in Kuwait, Bahrain, and Qatar. All of those missiles and drones said to be intercepted.
3: Missile alerts also sounded this morning in Jordan. Iran's Revolutionary Guard says it fired 10 ballistic missiles at a U.S. base there. They were intercepted. Iran State News also reported that U.S. forces struck several locations in a coastal province today. President Trump has returned from the NATO summit in Turkey. He left the country aboard the old Air Force One instead of the new one gifted to him by Qatar. White House correspondent John Decker tells KFI's wake-up call the Secret Service urged Trump to use the old plane as a precaution because of the escalation with Iran.
5: Ankara, Turkey is just 1,000 miles from Tehran, and those Iranian missiles can go as far as 2,500 miles. And the new plane, that new Air Force One, does not have all the security features that the old plane has.
3: The new plane has been flown from or to Mildenhall Air Force Base in England earlier in the day, and then Trump boarded it in the UK and flew it home from there. A traveler with measles may have exposed people to the virus at LAX and aboard a rental car shuttle last Friday afternoon. Health officials say the person flew in on a British Airways jet and was in the Tom Bradley International Terminal and then on a Hertz rental car shuttle. It happened between 3 o'clock in the afternoon and 4:30 p.m. July 3rd. A family in San Bernardino is blaming illegal fireworks for a fire that destroyed their home. The fire started in the garage on Sunday night and quickly spread to the main house. Several people were able to escape, but the family says they've lost everything.
6: It doesn't hit you until after. And then it's like, okay, we're okay. But then it's like, now where are we going to go?
3: Tawna Scott says her family lived in the home for about 40 years and then lost it all in about 15 minutes. She says before the fire started, a firework exploded over her home and caught the neighbor's yard on fire. Investigators have not officially determined the cause. Researchers at USC have come up with something to help cities combat rising temperatures.
7: Researchers have developed a low-cost artificial intelligence tool that uses free aerial imagery to help cities map urban tree canopies and identify where trees could provide the greatest benefit in reducing extreme heat. The tool combines publicly available aerial photographs with AI to create detailed tree canopy maps without relying on costly surveys or commercial satellite imagery that many existing systems require. The study is published in the journal Remote Sensing. Deborah Mark, KFI News.
3: As people look to get a break from the heat, public health officials have warned people to stay out of the water at several beaches because of elevated bacteria levels. Those beaches include Will Rogers State Beach, Mother's Beach in Marina Del Rey, and at the Santa Monica Pier. Signs are posted at the affected beaches. A warning's been lifted for Redondo Beach Pier after recent testing found water quality there had returned to state standards. Several watch parties are being held around L.A. as France and Morocco hit the pitch for the FIFA World Cup quarterfinals. The match starts at 1 this afternoon. The free watch parties are being held at Seoul International Park in Koreatown, Whitsitt Fields in North Hollywood, and at the Sylmar Recreation Center. The Whittier Narrows Recreation Area in South El Monte has been designated as an official fan zone. That'll be open today through Saturday. The game's being shown on a giant 21 by 37 foot outdoor screen. Plus, at the fan zone, there are soccer skills challenges, art installations, live music, mariachi bands, and a beer garden. You do need to reserve your free tickets. You can get them on Eventbrite. Southland weather from KFI. Heat advisory remains in effect through Tuesday now. Highs will be in the 70s at the beaches, 80s to low 90s for metro LA and inland OC, low 90s to low 100s for the valleys, i.e. in high desert. Also watch out for some gusty winds in the Antelope Valley. Overnight lows mainly in the 60s, and then tomorrow it's going to be hot again, but maybe a couple degrees cooler. Highs in the low 70s at the beaches, upper 70s and 80s for the metro areas, 90s for the valleys, i.e. in Antelope Valley. About the same through the weekend. And then we have a slight chance of some showers Sunday night and Monday. 66 now in Dana Point, 69 in Long Beach. It's 71 in Los Alamitos and 80 in Santa Clarita. 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The Dow is trading up 164 points. The NASDAQ is up 257. The S&P 500 is trading up 52. There's a crash in Azusa. It's on the 210.
8: 210 freeway westbound, just past Citrus Avenue. Wreck there on the right shoulder. Things are kind of slow from Sunflower as they work to clear that. Looks like they're doing some road work on the 10 freeway. It's going to be the eastbound. Eastbound side of the 10 freeway, right there at in Montclair. As you head into Montclair, from Mills Road Avenue to the 15, they're doing some striping, and so I'm seeing delays basically from about White Avenue in Pomona over to Indian Hill on the eastbound side of the 10. As they do that, it's a moving closure, so it will continue to move heading east through the Ontario area. 57 freeway southbound there at the 60 freeway, that is looks like a full closure there on looks like it's going to be 60. Oh, it's the carpool lanes that's completely closed there on the eastbound 60 as you head towards the 57. Full closure there from Diamond Bar Boulevard to Reservoir. That is also a sweeping operation. And in South LA, 110 freeway northbound before Adams, crash cleared. Still a bit slow, though, back from Manchester. With Southern California's most accurate traffic reports, I'm Will Kohlschreiber.
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0: Dan and KFI AM 640 live everywhere on the iHeartRadio app on this Thursday, July 9th. In a little bit, we'll be talking about this community meeting taking place tonight in Boyle Heights. Everybody's talking about the odor of the rotting food inside that huge burned out warehouse. And it's getting worse before
1: it gets anybody. Why haven't they gotten it out yet?
0: The food?
1: Yeah.
0: Because there's hundreds and hundreds of tons of food in there. I don't know if they're working around the clock, but they probably should be. National Weather Service has extended our heat advisory through Tuesday of next week. We could see peak temperatures today. Places like Santa Clarita, San Bernardino, Hemet could see temperatures over 100 degrees. And if you're headed to the beach, watch out for the poop. Will Rogers State Beach, Paradise Cove in Malibu, Mother's Beach at Marina Del Rey, Inner Cabrillo Beach down in San Pedro, Topanga County Beach, Topanga Canyon Beach, and Santa Monica Pier all have warnings because of the usual high levels of, finger quotes, bacteria.
2: You can still go in the beach, to the beach, put your feet in the water, wade your legs in there. Just don't drink it.
0: Yeah, close your mouth. Close your mouth. I have, since we just did our little workout here, I have good chocolate workout news.
2: Good, because I ate my weight in chocolate yesterday.
0: Well, you're not actually supposed to eat it. You're just supposed to smell it.
2: Okay.
0: Smelling chocolate between sets at the gym pushed men to complete far more repetitions than they managed with no scent at all.
2: Really?
0: Men who had not eaten for 10 hours, part of this study, they hadn't eaten for 10 hours, but they immediately felt a boost when they smelled chocolate. And the strongest results came after they smelled dark chocolate.
2: I was going to say, isn't it, I don't remember what it is, dopamine, serotonin, or
0: oxytocin.
2: Oxycontin. Oxytocin. one of
0: the
2: those
0: yeah.
2: goes with chocolate. So maybe if you smell it, you get a hit of that that gives you a little superpower to do your next set.
0: Yeah. These guys said they did not feel like they were working any harder, but they were able to do more reps in each of the exercises that they were doing.
2: You know what works best for me, as I found yesterday at the gym, was Britney Spears' Toxic came on. And I was just like...
0: You're a big music person for that?
2: Nailing that. No.
0: Oh.
2: But for some reason, it came on and I felt supercharged.
0: Insert Britney Spears... Toxic. Down to eight teams. One big World Cup game today. France and Morocco, 1 o'clock. That game is being played in Boston. Tomorrow is SoFi's last game between Belgium and Spain. That'll be at noon tomorrow. And then they're adding more people to the list of the halftime show for the final match. Comes up on Sunday, July 19th. You have Madonna. You have Shakira. You have
2: Shakira,
0: BTS.
2: Shakira.
0: They've added Justin Bieber, but also Burna Boy.
2: Wow. Well,
0: Coldplay.
2: Burna Boy and Shakira have a World Cup song that they've been playing.
0: That makes sense. Yeah. Coldplay, The Muppets, and you didn't have this on your bingo card, Gustavo Dudamel.
2: Oh, John and Ken are going to be floored.
0: All right. Lenders are moving in on these studio complexes that exist throughout Southern California because nobody's producing any TV or movie shows here anymore. TV or movie shows?
2: So, like, we just have a bunch of Party City buildings around here?
0: Well, listen, that's the other part about this is we have so many open retail spots, large open retail spots, that if we were in the midst of a studio boom, or I should say, if we were in the midst of a filming boom,

0: best at this town hall meeting. We'll preview it when we come back to Gary and Shannon.
1: You miss any part of our show, please go back and check out the podcast. We post it right after the show. And then, of course, there's some extras that show up that you do not hear on the air. Wherever you find podcasts, just type in Gary and Shannon. You'll see our picture there. You could download whatever podcast you like.
0: It's not really our picture. It's
1: that
0: a
1: one
0: picture
1: is.
0: Of two people. Oh, is it?
1: That one is. That's still
0: it's
1: us.
0: It's us.
1: Yeah.
0: Okay.
1: The stuff that we get internally is designed to make us feel better about ourselves.
0: They look like nice people.
1: They certainly do.
0: Don't they?
1: They certainly do.
0: She's got a better chest than I do. That's for sure. Whatever you were thinking.
1: I didn't say what. I can't. There can be no reaction
0: to that. It's objectively bigger.
1: There can be no reaction to that.
0: It's objectively bigger.
1: Safe for me.
0: She looks great.
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2: Here's the latest. Maine voters need to find a new candidate. Senate candidate Graham Plattner suspended his campaign after a woman accused him of raping her. President Trump has returned from the NATO summit in Turkey, but he was on board the old Air Force One. And Spectrum service has been restored in Santa Clarita after someone cut the company's fiber optic lines. Those stories and more coming up at the bottom of the hour. It's going to be sunny and hot, highs in the 70s at the beaches, 80s to about 105 inland. From your Toyota dealer's traffic center, we make it easy. There's a crash in Norwalk on the 605.
3: Southbound side of the 605, just past the 5, crash on the right shoulder. It's slow back from Whittier Boulevard. A big rig and a car involved in that little mix-up. Simi Valley, problems there now on the 118 eastbound past Rocky Peak Road, heading out of the San Fernando Valley there. Only the carpool lane is open. It's a vehicle on its roof. Tow truck is involved there as well. Two other tow trucks have been called. Traffic's jammed back from Cooner Drive. In Claremont, crash there on the 10 freeway eastbound before Indian Hill. Two right lanes are blocked, and traffic is slow from Dudley Street. With Southern California's most accurate traffic reports, I'm Will Kohlschreiber.
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0: 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When you tap that, you can leave us a quick message. Tell us what you're thinking.
1: Hey, Shannon and Gary, regarding filming, just yesterday, street over from where I live, Fox Studios was filming Baywatch. So there's a little bit going on around in L.A. Yeah. Thank goodness. Get those boys to work.
0: Get them boys to work.
1: Have a great day.
0: Yeah, bet she was walking through the window, through the blinds.
2: Not everyone's like you.
3: Oh. Hey, Gary and Sean. Seriously, for the closing games, we can't get somebody really awesome like Metallica or Guns N' Roses.
0: Guns N' Roses.
3: Or guess what? Let's get them both. Or somebody like Santana. Or somebody... Why do we have these hack talents? I mean, Bieber's all right, I guess. But...
0: Interesting.
3: Everyone else... Jesus.
2: Babe, it's not 1991. Your Illusion is long and gone.
0: It's also not the Super Bowl.
2: Have you seen Axl Rose? I mean, that is depressing these days. Ooh.
0: Metallica can still play, right?
2: I saw video of David Lee Roth and Van Halen recently.
0: Why?
2: And because he's still going. And it is uncomfortable, to say the least.
0: Those guys had a heyday.
2: And exactly.
0: It was amazing.
2: Don't ruin your legacy. Mark Rahner, can you hear me? I just want to give you a big thank you.
4: For?
2: I love Widow's Bay.
4: Oh, yeah. It's good, isn't it?
2: I'm like 3 episodes in. I immediately loved it. And it's good. And it's, you're right. It's got that Stephen King vibe of comedy and horror light. Not that he's horror light, but you know what I mean? How he can be at times.
4: No, it is very mild and king-like.
2: Yes.
4: It's got a lot of his sensibilities, and it's even kind of set in this roughly the same part of the country. And I think it's balanced out really well. The horror is not extreme at all. There's nothing in there that's going to make you go, and feel shell-shocked afterwards. I mean, it's a cursed, haunted island.
2: Yeah.
4: And I'm looking forward to the second season. I thought it was incredibly well done. And Matthew Reese is terrific.
2: He's great. He really is. Also, he's got great comedic timing.
4: Who knew? I didn't know he had that kind of range. But Stephen Root is incredible in it.
2: Yes.
4: The guy from Office Space who was pissed about his stapler.
2: Yeah.
4: And even the woman who plays the nerdy office, I don't know what she is.
2: She's great. And so is the guy who was in that, he's like the nerdy office guy too. And let me pull it up.
4: That's the one who looks like Skeletor. I don't know that guy's name.
2: He was in a show. His name is Jeff Hiller. And he's a fun character. And he was in Somebody Somewhere, which was a great show circa 2022 to 2024. I think it was HBO as well, or Showtime. But
4: he played
2: the best friend of a woman who's of a certain age. And going through things, that's a great show too, but not for you. I wouldn't pick it for you.
4: I'm not the demographic for that.
2: I wouldn't pick that, but no, man,
4: nobody gets shot in the face.
2: Widow's Bay is a delight. Nobody gets shot in the face, that I remember.
4: Yeah, it is. And I think it really snuck up on people. Nobody was expecting it to be that good, but everybody's talking about it. Horror people, normal civilians who aren't sociopaths, everybody loves it.
2: Well, thank you for the suggestion, because I'm ecstatic to have a show that I actually like.
4: Glad to make a convert.
0: Tonight there is going to be another community meeting in Boyle Heights as the smell gets worse. This is all, of course, after 3 weeks, I should say, after the fire that compromised the structure in this massive warehouse. 85 million pounds of food stored in that warehouse.
2: Meat,
0: that have all
2: fish,
0: thawed.
2: Everything. Could you imagine that's where you live and that's what you've smelled since June 17th or 20th, a few days after it burned when the smell started?
0: They're talking about now, they have been unloading some of the food. They said about 120 truckloads of rotten food. I don't know what sort of a dent that puts in 85 million pounds.
2: Because at this point, the onus, of course, is on the company. Lineage Logistics is the company that owns the building. But at this point, the onus is now on the city, is it not? It's not just on the company to get that stuff out of there. It's a public nuisance. The city's got to come in with their trucks and get that stuff out of there.
0: Their food removal trucks?
2: It's some kind of truck. Because now it's the health of people in the city.
0: Yeah, people have been lining up at these mobile community health clinics that have been set up in the neighborhood. They're talking about inhaling toxic smoke during the original fire and then the smell of rotting food and the concern that that's going to...
2: Yeah.
0: And this is one of the obvious things is it's just a nuisance to live there. I mean, to use your word, but that the smell is so strong, it will wake you up in the middle of the night.
2: Yeah, and that's not going to leave.
0: Oh,
2: for a long time. And reminder, it is July.
0: Yeah.
2: And the heat makes everything worse. I'd be more pissed off about Karen Bass not getting rid of the smell of this by now than I was about her leaving the country during the fire that she couldn't put out single-handedly. This, at least, she can direct.
0: Here's the issue, and I think this is something the company has to figure it out. Lineage Logistics needs to understand that their name is all over this, even if they didn't start the fire. Because remember, one of the early things that they were saying was the fire started on the roof by a contractor who was maintaining the solar panels. So even if that's the case, and eventually that is determined to be the original cause of the fire, Lineage Logistics is the company that everybody's going to be dealing with, and they need their PR team hot and heavy, working 24 hours a day, even more so than getting the trucks in there to get that rotten food.
2: I guess just to play devil's advocate, silver lining time, the longer it lasts, the better the lawsuit against Lineage Logistics.
0: That's one way to look at it. It's a very American way to look at it.
2: Yeah, we're a litigious world, litigious country. Speaking of crooks, the largest tax hike in history headed to California. Californians will have to pay for two new taxes next year after the recent budget was approved last month. The California Taxpayers Association describing it as the largest tax increase in state history.
0: Yay. Don't worry. It will be well managed. Gary and Shannon will continue. Mark Rahner is live in the KFI 24-hour newsroom.
4: President Trump's return from the NATO summit in Turkey. He left the country aboard the old Air Force One instead of the new one gifted to him from Qatar. The Secret Service reportedly urged Trump to use the old plane as a precaution because of the escalation with Iran, since the new plane doesn't have the same defenses. The Qatari plane left Turkey earlier in the day for Mildenhall Air Force Base in England. Trump boarded there and flew home. He told reporters the move had nothing to do with security concerns, but he also said he's number one on the kill list for Iran. Spectrum service has been restored in Santa Clarita after what officials are calling a criminal attack on fiber optic lines.
5: Spectrum says someone cut fiber optic lines on Tuesday morning. Its crews repaired more than 700 fibers within the line to restore services later in the day. The outage affected internet service and telecommunications, including 911 calls. The LA County Sheriff's Department's Santa Clarita station had to reroute dispatches to the Crescenta Valley station 26 miles away, but law enforcement services were not disrupted. Spectrum is now offering a reward of up to $25,000 for information that leads to an arrest. Daniel Martindale, KFI News.
4: A 54-year-old man accused of shooting a man to death in Costa Mesa 2 decades ago has been arrested. The man's accused of killing 20-year-old Ferdinand Zamudio Saucedo in October 2003. Prosecutors say the man had some sort of argument that escalated into the deadly violence in an alley. And Maine Democrat Graham Platner has decided to suspend his campaign in that state's Senate race. He's been under a lot of pressure to drop out because of sexual assault allegations against him. Platner made his announcement in a statement he posted on X.
6: We believe that for the movement to continue, it can't be made.
4: It's quite a dramatic pause there. The Democratic Party in Maine plans to hold a convention to choose a new nominee to take on Republican incumbent Susan Collins. And we're going to look at the 118 next.
2: That was a very long pause.
4: It was.
2: It was very dramatic, unnecessary. 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But your business, that thing runs all year long. So do the gaps, the risk, your questions. And that's why we tell you about SuperSure.
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4: Southland weather from KFI. Sunny and hot again today with highs around 90, 80 at the beaches, up to 100 or higher in the valleys and IE. We have an extreme heat watch and heat advisory until Tuesday. Cloudy tonight, lows in the mid-60s, about the same tomorrow, then maybe a couple degrees lower for the weekend. Right now it's 70 in Long Beach, 75 in La Habra, and there is a crash on the 118 in Simi Valley.
7: Side is, it's going to be the eastbound side as you try to get out of Simi Valley towards the San Fernando Valley there. Just past Rocky Peak Road, we've got a crash. Only the carpool lane is open. A vehicle on its roof. You're stopped back from Cooner Drive in Linwood. Problems there for the 105 eastbound just past Long Beach Boulevard. It's a crash in the center divider in the right shoulder. SUV and a car got tangled up. Traffic stop and go back from Wilmington Avenue. And heads up in Corona, a wreck there on the 91 westbound just before the 71. It's going to be the left lane that's blocked. Two cars involved and things are slow back from Lincoln Avenue. With Southern California's most accurate traffic reports, I'm Will Kohlschreiber.
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16: Three staccato cries of Mayday and an eyewitness report of a mid-air explosion is about all that is known this morning of the British Columbia air disaster, which yesterday claimed 52 lives.
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1: Just living his life.
2: Middle of the road.
1: Well, he was in the middle of the road, and then he just ambled around.
0: But I feel like open that car door or anything.
1: I feel like me telling you about a bear in the middle of the road, it's kind of like, nah, it's like a Wednesday.
0: Well, it's technically Thursday, but yeah, I know what you mean.
1: I would just like to point out that you responded to text messages yesterday.
0: I'm turning over a new leaf.
1: I like it. It's nice.
0: It's nice when you get a blast from the past, too. An old friend
1: that
0: of ours,
1: was nice. It's funny because we've been talking about him lately.
0: Yeah. He doesn't know.
1: He doesn't know.
0: Does he?
1: I was going to write that back. That's so funny. We've been talking about you lately. And then
0: a lot.
1: Like, then it opens up a whole box, and then you got to go through the whole thing. And
0: California is going to have to pay two new taxes next year. And the California Taxpayers Association says this is the largest tax increase we have seen in state history. One of the taxes would extend a tax on healthcare providers to potentially generate about $2 billion a year to help fund Medi-Cal. The other one is it classifies pre-written software products as personal property that would be subject to the sales tax, and that would be estimated to bring in about $900 million annually. One of the things that's going to impact you right away is even though the tax on healthcare providers is going up, it's most likely that your private health insurance is going to go up as well because the insurance companies are going to pass on the costs to you, which is what they do. The estimate, according to the California Taxpayers Association, about $100 a year individually, perhaps $400 a year, obviously, for a family of four as they try to pass on the costs and all of this. This on top of already 7.25% base sales tax. Most areas have a higher sales tax than that. And if you look at places like Lancaster and Palmdale, they're going to have a total sales tax close to 12% when these taxes go into effect.
1: Did you hear about the guy in Indiana who cut off his penis and set it on fire?
0: Because of high taxes?
1: Maybe. He may have been from California.
0: That's it? He just set it on fire? Feels like there should be more to it.
1: Well, there is. I sent it to Matt this morning with no context. And Matt, the only reason I sent you that, I hope you know, is because it will be a good nugget for tomorrow. I didn't see man cuts off penis, sets it on fire, and think, oh, Matt would be interested in reading this. I used to do that with John and Ken because they were obsessed with penis stories. Okay. It's where I get it, for anybody wondering. John and Ken used to do a penis story every Friday. They would highlight a specific one. And so I would find these stories for them and leave them on their desk. So I do think of John and Ken when I see a story like this. I do not think of you, Matt. But I did just forward it along because I thought it would make a good nugget.
3: I appreciate that. The explanation and the nugget.
1: Yeah. Yeah. Yeah. I should have said this will make a good nugget. I should not have sent that.
0: Without any sort of explanation,
1: you know. But you talking about taxes in California made me think about
0: I
1: that,
0: just
1: man.
0: I just want to point out, you were the one who teased the story.
1: It made me think about it. I know.
0: Oh.
1: I thought I wanted to hear about it. And then as soon as I started hearing about it, I thought, oh, my
0: Maybe
1: God.
0: Maybe it was my tone of voice.
1: No, it wasn't you. It was not you. Did you put the taxes in place here?
0: I did not.
1: Did you raise your private health insurance plans from 100 to 400?
0: No, I did not.
1: No, you didn't. Did California do that? Yes, it did.
0: Yes, they did.
1: So I'm just going to focus on this man who cut off his penis and set it on fire, because that's better than thinking about what they're doing to California.
0: But you're not going to tell everybody what it is, because you're going to use it as a nugget.
1: Right.
0: You're just going to tease them with he cut it off.
1: That's quite a tease, isn't it?
0: That is quite the tease. I do have other California news, though, and this is important.
4: El Nino.
1: Oh.
0: Yes. The latest El Nino story is that the federal forecasters have dramatically increased the chances that we're going to see a El Nino historically strong event. National Oceanic and Atmospheric Administration's Climate Prediction Center said There is an 81% chance of a very strong El Nino by this fall. Just last month, it was only 63%. And they're saying that this there's a 97% chance of the length of this thing stretching into early spring of next year, which is means we're going to see a lot of wet weather.
1: Since we're doing updates, where are we on the asteroid that's going to wipe us out?
0: I stopped getting updates on that.
1: You did?
0: Yeah. I don't know where the last... I knew it was between us and the moon or something. One of them was.
1: Okay.
0: I mean, there's a lot of stuff floating out there, so I don't know.
1: Right. What do you want to do?
0: You're weighing your options now with the...
1: Well, I thought we were going through updates. Oh, El Nino. Know,
0: Matt.
1: Asteroid.
0: Matt.
1: Uh-oh.
0: Our underwear story.
1: Uh-oh. Matt, where's the underwear? I was wondering where we were putting the underwear today. This is a story that we teased yesterday about when you should buy new underwear.
0: Right.
1: I like that you hear me calling for an end to it all and immediately have to give me a shiny toy.
0: Supposed to try to always have some clean underpants. We'll talk about that.
1: You guys, if you haven't heard the story of Gary bringing a pair of underwear to work
0: every day,
1: but at the time,
0: extra pair.
1: Had just started the show and we were in a meeting with salespeople who were for the first time meeting us to sell the show, and Gary whipped out his underwear.
0: Gary and Shannon.
1: That story for you when we return.
0: Mark Rahner, edge of his seat. What's going on?
1: So
2: I gotta hurry. Here's the latest. Some kids in OC hit with a rare cancer. Home prices hit an all-time high, and RIP Bonnie Tyler. Those stories and more coming at the top of the hour, and we will look at the 91 right after this.
1: So you inherited a home that can be overwhelming between the repairs and the time it takes to get everything ready to sell. 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
2: SoCal weather, sunny and hot again today. Highs around 90, 80 at the beaches, up to 100 or higher in the valleys and IE. There's an extreme heat watch and heat advisory till Tuesday. It's going to be cloudy tonight with lows in the mid-60s. This report brought to you by Mothers Against Drunk Driving. And from your Toyota Dealers Traffic Center, we make it easy. There's a crash on the 91 in Corona.
5: In a bad place, westbound side of the 91, right there before the 71. The left lane's blocked with this crash, two cars involved. Things are slow back from Lincoln. If you're headed through Claremont on the 10, eastbound right before Indian Hill, wreck there occupies the two right lanes. There were some injuries as well. And traffic slow from Dudley as they work to clear that. Simi Valley, big mess there on the 118 freeway. It's the eastbound side of the 118, basically from Rocky Peak, just a little bit east of Rocky Peak. Crash there with only the carpool lane is open. Traffic is stopped all the way back from Cooner Drive. Again, that's eastbound on the 118. Vehicle was on its roof there in that area. And South LA, 105 freeway, westbound before Vermont. Crash there is on the right shoulder. With Southern California's most accurate traffic reports, I'm Will Kohlschreiber.
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11: The FIFA World Cup final halftime show just keeps getting bigger. If I could get in, drive me a pin. Justin Bieber is the latest added to the bill. He'll join Madonna, Shakira, and BTS for the performance. The show will mark Bieber's first public performance since his headlining set at Coachella back in April. The 11-minute halftime show will take place July 19th at MetLife Stadium, known for the tournament as New York, New Jersey Stadium. Santana is extending its Vegas residency.
12: The 8 newly announced shows are scheduled from November 4th through the 15th. Tickets for the new dates go on sale this Saturday. Santana begins an intimate evening with Santana, Greatest Hits Live residency on September the 16th. The show is taking place at the House of Blues at Mandalay Bay. I'm Mark Mayfield.
11: And it seems 2 hours is too long for today's movie audiences. At least that's what respondents told a recent survey by Talker Research. Gen Z viewers say 82 minutes is enough. That's less than an hour and a half. Boomers say 93 minutes is long enough. Toy Story 4 clocks in at 102 minutes. But when The Odyssey comes out, viewers will have to sit for 172 minutes. And that's entertainment. I'm Daria Albinger.
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0: 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They beat the Rockies. Was it Rockies? 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Angels crushed the Rangers 13-1. They'll play again today. 5:05 first pitch. Down to 8 teams in World Cup. There's one big game today. France and Morocco, 1 o'clock in Boston. Tomorrow is going to be the last World Cup game at SoFi. That'll be between Belgium and Spain at noon. And that's about it.
1: GQ did an article, published an article, I should say, and the headline is this: how often should you buy new underwear? And we jumped right on top of this because we are on the cutting edge of keeping you fresh. And also, if there's old underwear to be talked about, we've got to talk about it here. Because one of the first things that happened with our show... Mm-hmm. Is you can make eye contact. You can look this way.
0: Nope.
1: It's not that big of a deal. It's not like they were dirty. They were just old.
0: They weren't even old.
1: They looked old.
0: I know they looked worn, old, but that was...
1: They looked like they had been worn for a while.
0: I have worn them, but they were clean.
1: They looked like they had been worn for about 12 years.
0: That was the look. It was a faded pattern.
1: That was the look?
0: I mean, that's what they were going for. I'm not saying that was a thing that everybody was like, oh, I'm going to wear faded underwear because that's a hot new thing. I'm just saying.
1: We had a sales meeting when the show first began, and we were going to introduce ourselves to the sales team and talk about things that we could possibly sell on this show, things that we were into, so it would be natural. We like to let you know about things that we like and that we use, that we stamp. And at the time, there was an FM show, and they were doing commercials for underwear. And at one point in the meeting, there was a Don Martin, I believe, was leading the meeting. He was mm-hmm. in the front of the room. Mm-hmm. Mm-hmm. And there was, 12 to 15 people around the table, and we were seated towards the back.
0: It's kind of hazy, but that sounds about right.
1: Gary stands up, and he pulls a pair of old underwear from his back pocket and swings them around and says, I wear underwear.
0: Now, I...
1: And it was one of the first moments where I knew that we would be successful together. Because as that joke died, a sad, silent death.
0: Slow. Don't forget slow.
1: Very slow. I said, ha ha ha! I tried to cover up the death.
0: The moment of very uncomfortable.
1: It was supposed to be a light, funny moment of like, I wear underwear too. We could sell underwear. And I thought, and it just, these people lacked humor is what it came down to.
0: Yeah.
1: I felt the room lacked humor. Certainly our brand of humor.
0: Well, also, they were not expecting that in a sales meeting. They were talking about Q2 results,
1: right,
0: plus this
1: but
0: the
1: what,
0: TPS
1: what,
0: reports.
1: But don't you want to make a splash at a sales meeting? Don't you want to spike the heart rate of those involved, get them invigorated, out there?
0: I would think.
1: And that's what you did. You threw a curveball, and it was an old pair of underwear. I remember looking at the underwear thinking, those look old. They look like little boys' underwear.
0: What?
1: Well, because they look small.
0: They were boxer briefs.
1: Yeah. They look small. They look about this big.
0: Well, I'm not going to... Go on.
1: You wear them tight. You also weren't as big back then.
0: Wait, what?
1: You had to put on the pounds.
0: Oh, I see.
1: Well, it was 10 years ago. You
0: probably
1: were a young boy.
0: Less now than, yeah. Way less now than I
1: did. Know. I know. I was just teasing.
0: It's not funny.
1: I know. I'm sorry. It was so funny, though. Like, so funny. And it was, I thought it was a fun moment to, like, add levity to the meeting.
0: Well,
1: that's why we were there, to talk about things that we could say. Like, it was fine. It was just funny how it fell on complete...
0: Like a fart in church. It was really poor. Very poor.
1: And I don't think to your fault at all. I don't think it was you. I think it was their lack of humor.
0: But you like to tell people that it looked old and
1: they looked
0: dirty.
1: Old. And I believe your wife agreed with me.
2: Were there holes?
0: There were no holes.
2: So it's
0: and
2: good.
0: She probably would have chosen a different pair
1: she would have
0: for me
1: chosen
0: to
1: a
0: highlight
1: different,
0: like that.
1: She would have chosen a different pair.
0: But again, the art, well, the
1: they looked like you wore them the day before.
0: I did not. They were very clean.
1: What I would have done is gone to the market and purchased a pair of underwear I had never worn.
0: That probably would have been a better move. I mean, now that I think about it. But I also made an attempt
1: also
0: to...
1: Whipping
0: it around.
1: Yes, I am. And it's like your ass and genitals have been in those underwear for like 5 years.
0: I will also point out my ass and genitals were in the room at the time. So it's not like, but I had shoved that mm-hmm. pair of underwear.
1: Right in the back.
0: Not even in my pocket, but within my waistband. So as I stood up and kind of fished around back there, mm-hmm. almost like a magic trick.
1: It looked like they were breakaway shorts at basketball practice.
0: Yes, exactly.
2: But that scene in Zoolander?
0: Yes. Mm-hmm. Go on.
2: Whoa,
0: now you see, now Elmer, you would have laughed.
2: I probably would have laughed.
0: See?
1: The bottom line for how long you should keep your underwear, according to GQ, is do an audit every 12 months. Take any note if there are any holes or stains or if a pair feels tired. That's how I would describe your underwear. They looked tired. They didn't look dirty or holey. They just looked like the elastic had given up.
0: Right. And we were in front of the salespeople. Mm-hmm. To let them know
1: that you needed
0: we're in
1: new,
0: the market for new some new underwear. Underpants.
1: That's, you know what? I never thought about that.
0: See?
1: You were working on a different level.
0: If I buy brand new
1: underwear
0: from a store and pull it out,
1: it's
0: still got the folds in it. I mean, come on. Come on. They're going to see through that.
1: You know what? The older, the better.
0: Well,
1: maybe if that underwear was older, we would have gotten that endorsement.
0: They refer to this Coleman Molnar put this piece together for GQ and talks about, you know, you love, in his case, he's like, I love this one pair of boxers that I've had since high school. And they were my lucky boxers and I took good math tests in them. And then you go out one night wearing your lucky boxers, but not realizing you're going to end up hooking up with somebody. And the first impression of you and your underpants is you never throw anything away.
1: Yeah. Well, you just got to take off your underpants then.
0: Quickly?
1: Right with the pants. You got to just unveil it all.
0: You could, yeah, I guess you could do that. You could hook your thumbs in it and get it all.
1: Because honestly, if you're hooking up and a girl sees you in your underpants, there's only one way that's going. It's not like you're going to strip down to your underpants and then that's it.
0: Red flag.
1: I mean, they're coming off is what I'm saying. Right?
0: I guess. They actually talk.
1: I mean, it's not like. I mean, I don't know.
0: Story time.
1: I'm trying to remember, you know, if you're going to, you know, first base with someone or second base or whatever.
0: Right.
1: You know, a guy doesn't get down to his underwear. That never happens. Unless you're going to take him off, right? Like in your experience, you've ever just like kissed and then taken off all your clothes to your underwear and then that's it?
0: We're not talking about me now.
1: Yeah, we are.
0: No, we're not.
1: It's different for a woman.
0: Uh-huh.
1: Women get down to their underwear and then it stays on. Men, you get down to boxer shorts. Those things are probably coming off.
0: Let us know on the talk back. Any place you find your podcast is where you will find the Gary and Shannon Show podcast. Just type in Gary and Shannon. Our picture is there. Click on that. Make sure that you subscribe and follow the podcast also.
1: Am I moving the suspension meter at all?
0: Not after that.
1: Not after that.
0: No, that wasn't much. How about we talk about diarrhea next hour?
1: Oh.
0: That's always a landmine.
1: Okay.
0: Gary and Shannon.
1: What a great tease.
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4: Two suits in one. I'm Mark Ronner, live from the KFI 24-hour newsroom. Two lawsuits filed by former LA Fire Chief Kristen Crowley might end up being combined into one.
5: Attorneys for Crowley have asked for judges to declare both cases are related because of overlapping issues. Both include claims that Mayor Bass asserted that Crowley sent home 1,000 firefighters who could have been on duty during the Palisades fire, and that fire trucks were out of service because those firefighters were off duty. If the judges determine the lawsuits are formally related, both cases would be overseen by the judge who was assigned to the first lawsuit. Eileen Gonzalez, KFI News.
4: Iranian Supreme Leader Ayatollah Ali Khamenei is being buried today in his birthplace in northeast Iran. Thousands have gathered in the city with people chanting slogans demanding vengeance against President Trump for his role in Khamenei's death. The Ayatollah was killed at the start of the war in February. Funeral processions have been held over the past several days, drawing millions of people to the streets. Some families in South Orange County say they're concerned after several children in the area have been diagnosed with the same rare form of cancer.
6: In recent years, at least six children in Ladera Ranch have been diagnosed with Ewing sarcoma. That includes a 17-year-old boy who died earlier this year. The American Cancer Society says about 200 to 240 children and teens in the U.S. are diagnosed with Ewing sarcoma each year. Orange County public health officials say an initial review of the data did not find a particular pattern of cancer cases, but it plans on conducting another review in the coming weeks. Some research suggests a link between pesticides and Ewing sarcoma. Daniel Martindale, KFI News.
4: The federal government has a warning for companies that operate self-driving cars.
7: The tech companies behind robo-taxis are being reminded, first responders come first. The National Highway Traffic Safety Administration says the companies need to make sure robo-taxis do not block police cars, fire trucks, and ambulances. The government says companies need to make any and all software changes to the driverless vehicles within the next month as robo-taxi services are rolling out to new cities like San Diego, Las Vegas, Tampa, and Denver. Rory O'Neill, KFI News.
4: Home prices in the U.S. have hit an all-time high as sales slow and mortgage rates rise. ABC's Jim Ryan says sales of pre-owned homes were down in most parts of the country last month.
8: Sales were down 2.4% month over month. Looking back to 2025, though, the National Association of Realtors says sales of pre-owned homes jumped 2.8% between June of last year and June of this.
4: He says in the Northeast, existing home sales rose from May to June. And the woman known for that 1980s hit has died. Her family says Bonnie Tyler died unexpectedly at a hospital in Portugal. She was admitted in May, had emergency intestinal surgery, and was placed in an induced coma, but she was said to be improving last month and was expected to make a good recovery. Tyler's song Total Eclipse of the Heart has had more than a billion streams. She's also known for the song Holding Out for a Hero, which was in the movie Footloose. Bonnie Tyler was 75. Southland weather from KFI, sunny, hot again today, highs around 90, 80 at the beaches, up to 100 in the valleys in IE. We have an extreme heat watch and heat advisory until Tuesday. Cloudy tonight, lows in the mid-60s. It's going to be roughly the same tomorrow, dropping maybe a couple degrees over the weekend. Right now it's 71 in Seal Beach, 77 in Fullerton, 69 in Malibu, and 85 in Northridge. 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The Dow's up 186, S&P 500 up 61, NASDAQ up 312, and we're heading to a crash on the 118 in Simi Valley.
9: It's on the 118 eastbound between Rocky Peak Road and Topanga Canyon Boulevard. At one point, we had a couple of lanes blocked. They just got everything over to the right shoulder. It is still going to be stopped, though, coming away from Cuner Drive. We got some road work on the northbound 14 from Balboa Boulevard to Newhall Avenue. One lane is closed till 3:30 today. South LA and the 105 westbound before you get to Vermont Avenue. They're moving an accident over to the right shoulder there. On the 710 north, right at Washington Boulevard, they just cleared a stalled big rig from the lanes. In Seal Beach on the 605 southbound before you get to the 405, we got some debris in the left lane there. In Corona, 91 westbound before you get to the 71, trying to clear a crash from the left lane. It's already a slow ride coming away from the 15. And in Fontana on the 10 westbound of Cherry Avenue, got an accident in the right lane there. With Southern California's most accurate traffic reports, I'm Jenny Harmon.
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0: Friday. Matt has been hard at work cultivating a great set of nuggets here, the nine news nuggets you need to know. Again, we use need very loosely. I mean, I got a preview here, and oh boy.
1: You want to give anybody a clue?
0: Well, there's murder.
1: Mm.
0: There's genital mutilation.
1: Got it.
0: There's public exposure of genitals. There's cannibalism.
1: Okay.
0: Do you need more?
1: That's all one story.
0: Do you need more?
1: What else is going on?
2: Time for What's Happening. What's
1: happening? Well, we told you that later yesterday, but earlier today was really the headline. Graham Plattner has dropped out of the Senate race in Maine, which means that Democrats in Maine are going to have to figure out a way to replace him on the ticket.
0: P.S. He hasn't formally dropped out yet.
1: He hasn't filed the paperwork.
0: Right.
1: Right.
3: We are suspending campaign operations. This is incredibly difficult because I know that some will think it's an admission of guilt, and it most certainly is not. We're not doing it because of the allegations. We're doing it because of the structures that are being taken away from us by those in power. It's not the false allegations, though, that have brought us to where we are. It's the fact that they are being used by the political establishment.
0: No accountability whatsoever.
1: Yeah.
0: No, not even I put myself in a place where this could be a narrative that's been developed about me. Like nothing. No accountability whatsoever.
1: And like you said, he hasn't filed the paperwork. You know what? It's not out of the realm of possibility that he changes his mind.
0: Apparently, behind closed doors, and again, we talked about at the top of the show, if you want to hear it, it's worth a podcast, because it is fascinating, if you're into politics, to learn about the struggle between the upstart grassroots socialist Democrats now that are trying to take over for the establishment Democrats and the fight between them. He did not go quietly. And the people that put him as the candidate are not going quietly. They want to say in what's going on in Maine and who's going to replace him. And it's a real old guard versus the new guard there that may be a precursor of what we see in other states as we move further left into this new socialism world.
1: The United States launched some new airstrikes against Iran today. Iran responded by targeting U.S. allied Mideast countries. These back and forth attacks, according to the LA Times, repeatedly threatened the ceasefire. It's over. It is done. There is no ceasefire anymore. Thursday's appeared the biggest all-around siren sounded at least three times in Bahrain, which is home to the United States Navy's Fifth Fleet headquarters. Missiles also targeted Kuwait and Qatar. Sirens also sounded in Jordan as well, where Americans have airplanes and troops. The Iranian officials are accusing the U.S. of launching airstrikes targeting the area around the nuclear plant, the Bashir, I believe it is, nuclear plant. Although not targeting the plant specifically, supposedly just targeting the area around it.
0: President Trump flew out of Turkey on the old Air Force One instead of the Qatari-donated Boeing as a security precaution because he listens to the show.
1: He said he wanted to show it off to the men and women at Mendenhall.
0: Mm-hmm.
1: Then the White House sources were telling just about every media outlet, well, it was actually the Secret Service who told him, sir, we can't use that plane. We can't guarantee safety.
0: The fire that burned for 8 days in Boyle Heights has resulted in a awful smell downtown. 85 million pounds of food, making that thing just awful. There's going to be a town hall meeting. We did talk about it. 120 truckloads of rotten food have already been removed. But the smell, as we mentioned, it's July. It has lingered. People are upset, as they should be. Imagine living there. And you just feel probably nauseous all the time. Awful.
1: Palisades Village, speaking of fire, set to reopen over a year after the January 25 wildfire that rolled through there. Palisades Village is that open-air shopping center. They said it will reopen in August, I think mid-August specifically, Saturday, August 15th, a bunch of public events and activities as well. More of the details will be coming out, courtesy of the owner of the property, Rick Caruso.
0: The LAPD is considering shutting down its police academy for part of 2028 in order to return hundreds of officers to the streets to get in time to get ready for the Olympics and the Paralympic Games.
1: And I didn't understand this. They're talking about using the officers that staff the academy,
0: right,
1: to put them on the streets.
0: I didn't know so many staffed the academy.
1: I guess not. But it's about 300 officers. They want to do it for about 7 months, beginning January of 28, allowing the department to temporarily reassign those 300 officers from the training division to field duty during the games.
0: I feel like in the movie Police Academy, there weren't that many.
1: In the movie Police Academy, there weren't that many.
0: There weren't as many,
1: I believe you are
0: correct.
1: There's
0: only like three instructors in that movie.
1: You are 100% correct. It's going to be hot. The heat advisory is up through Tuesday now. They've extended it. And with that heat advisory comes the poo advisory. If you're headed to the beach, stay on the beach. Or if you go in the water, keep your eyes closed, your mouth closed. Close all orifices.
0: Close your orify.
1: Will Rogers

0: spoke in mid-June but remained very unwell. Emergency intestinal surgery is
1: never easy,
0: and especially as you get up there in age and the infections and everything, like, it's just, anyway, it's too bad. 75 years old.

0: school when I hear this song. With F, every other word.
1: Gary and Shannon will continue. Swamp Watch is up next. Mark Rahner is live in the KFI 24-hour newsroom.
2: Here's the latest. LA's ex-fire chief's two lawsuits may become one. The U.S. is bombing Iran again, and Palisades Village is reopening. Details at the bottom of the hour, and we'll look at a situation on the 91 next.
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2: 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There is a crash on the 91 in Riverside.
3: It's going to be on the 91 westbound right after La Sierra. New accident there. The two left lanes are going to be blocked. And it's already slow up ahead, 91 westbound, because of a sweeper operation from Magnolia over to the Orange County line. One lane going to be closed. Also in Corona, 91 westbound before the 71. They're clearing that accident from the lanes, but you still got some slowing from the 15. Pico Rivera, 605 south at Beverly. They just moved a wreck involving a semi from the lanes. Still going to be slow down to the 5. And in Simi Valley, on the 118 eastbound at Rocky Peak Road, they've got that accident moved. All lanes have been reopened. With Southern California's most accurate traffic reports, I'm Jenny Harmon.
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0: Come off the World Cup quarterfinals today in Foxborough, Massachusetts. 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
9: In the history of cinema, few films have been as successful as The Godfather. Francis Ford Coppola's gangster epic set a new standard, not just for movies about the mafia, but for movies in general. Although, if you talk to the people who made it, The Godfather's prospects for success were far from assured. In fact, before its release, they were pretty bleak.
10: And they said, we're finished, this is over. It really is not going to work. You gotta get rid of those guys, it's a disaster.
9: Then Leave the Gun, Take the Cannoli, my co-host Mark Seal and I strip back the varnish of movie history and talk to never-before-heard-from sources to get at what really made the process so arduous. Leave the Gun, Take the Cannoli is based on my co-host Mark's best-selling book of the same title. And on this show, we call upon his years of research to help unpack the story behind The Godfather's birth from start to finish. We sift through innumerable accounts, many of them conflicting, and try to get to the truth of what really happened. Leave the Gun, Take the Cannoli features new and archival interviews with Francis Ford Coppola.
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1: Why don't we just jump right into Swamp Watch?
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14: They're all counting on it.
0: We've been talking about Graham Platt. Platner dropping out in Maine and the effect of what goes on in Maine and having an effect on what happens with the rest of the country because of that all-important Senate seat and its importance when it comes to turning the Senate to the Democrats or if they lose the seat to the Republicans and the mess between the establishment Democratic Party there in Maine and this new regime of socialist Democrats that want to run their candidates.
1: Joining us for more on this, local kid, Northridge graduate, and we always like to say hello to our local guys. Ryan Mancini, one of the staff writers and breaking news reporters for thehill.com. Ryan, thanks for taking time for us today.
16: Hello, Los Angeles.
1: Hey, so we've been talking about this Graham Platner story. I mean, it seems like since his name was announced, there were problems with his candidacy. Problematic candidate is probably a nice way to put what he is. He has announced that he's going to drop out. He hasn't officially filed the paperwork. What's the process now for the Democratic Party in Maine?
16: So essentially, he has to formally declare that he's going to be no longer in the race. So I know that the process now is that there's got to be a replacement nomination for the general election by 5 p.m. on July 27th. But the Platner campaign is facing a Monday deadline where that's when he can say, I'm no longer in the race. I'm no longer going to be your Democratic nominee for the Senate. And already we're seeing a bunch of candidates come forward and essentially say they're going to be trying to vie for his spot to see if they can face Susan Collins in November. So at the moment, it's gone from appearing to be what could have been a complete vacuum to all of a sudden a very packed race that within a short window of time, one of those candidates will be the nominee.
0: How much power does the socialist faction have in Maine versus the Democratic establishment in terms of picking a candidate?
16: I think with Maine, it's certainly the momentum is there for Troy Jackson, who was a former state senator there, and he previously had gotten the support from Maine DSA, Democratic Socialists of America, when he ran for governor earlier this year. So I think that if there's anyone who's going to fill Platner's shoes from a policy standpoint, it would probably be Jackson. I know there's been some debate online as to whether or not he's one for one like Platner on politics, but all just the same, I think there's enough popularity behind him between the more progressive left and the Democratic Socialist left, and even some of the Democrats up there, your more sort of typical blue blood Democrats, that I think you have a shot at having some kind of party unity to have someone like Jackson make it up to go up against Susan Collins. But I think it may be a bit of an uphill battle given the fact that you now have, I think, at least from the last I saw, there were three candidates, including Jackson. So it could be, you know, a scenario where you see more sort of typical liberal Democrats decide, you know what, we prefer Nirbhav Shah, who is the former acting director of the CDC. He's thrown his hat in the ring. Just using him as an example, but it's, I don't know. I think it could be a very tight battle, but I think it really just depends on the popular momentum that has so far been built up for Platner and whether or not the Maine Democratic Party looks at that and says, you know what, let's use that to our advantage, and maybe we can get Jackson in this spot and maybe sail through the election season with a Democrat in that Senate seat.
1: Pull back a little bit and do a 10,000-foot look at this, where this seat, Susan Collins, of course, running for re-election, and whoever they choose to run against her. You've got Mitch McConnell's seat in Kentucky. These are a couple of the very important seats that the nation will be watching when it comes to the special election in November. Does that weigh in beyond just who's going to be the next senator, and perhaps they try to figure out who would be a strong Democrat senator for the state of Maine?
16: I think it very well could. I know that there's enough people in Maine, having been to Maine myself, having lived in New England for 3 years after previously being in SoCal for most of my life. Certainly, you've got enough people in Maine that I think are very tired of the fact that, you know, Susan Collins has for a long time been seen as a very moderate, very middle of the road Republican senator who at times has gone up against Donald Trump and has at times been an opponent to his agenda and his policies, but in a lot of cases has very much supported his agenda and policies, even if she's shown opposition. And I think you are going to have enough Maine voters that might feel like, okay, you know what, this time frame, this regime, it's over, it's time for a change. And certainly Maine, I know it's kind of gone back and forth over the years between being more of a red state or a blue state, but I think that sense of we need some kind of change, that we need something fresh and something different representing our state, I think that's very powerful. It's not a guarantee that it's going to lead to Collins being moved out of her seat by the end of the year, but at the same time, I think it's very, very strong. And I think you have a lot of people that are very passionate, who were passionate about Plattner's campaign, but are still passionate about at least getting somebody in there who stands a chance to potentially become the new senator.
0: Ryan Mancini, reporter for The Hill, thank you so much for your insight and joining us and reporting. We'll check back in with you.
16: Definitely. Happy to be here.
1: Thanks. There was an article in The Atlantic magazine, which is ironic because it's in a magazine and you have to read it. But the headline of it is, the end of reading is here. We're both fans of books. We'll talk about that when we come back. Mark Rahner is live in the KFI 24-hour newsroom.
3: Two lawsuits filed by former L.A. City Fire Chief Kristen Crowley might end up being combined into one. Attorneys for Crowley have asked the judges to declare the cases are related because of overlapping issues. Both include claims that Mayor Bass asserted that Crowley sent home 1,000 firefighters who could have been on duty during the Palisades fire, and that fire trucks were out of service because those firefighters were off duty. If the judges determine the lawsuits are formally related, both cases would be overseen by the judge who was assigned to the first lawsuit. The U.S. has launched new airstrikes against Iran. A state news agency says U.S. forces struck several locations in a coastal province today, and Iran's Revolutionary Guard said it fired 10 missiles at a U.S. base in Jordan, which were intercepted. The U.S. has carried out strikes over the past 2 days. ABC's Martha Raddatz says Iran responded by targeting Bahrain, Kuwait, and Qatar.
5: With strikes resuming, the ceasefire declared dead, no deal on eliminating Iran's nuclear program, and Iran continuing its threats, saying America still hasn't learned that bullying and breaking promises are no longer cost-free.
3: The U.S. strikes began after Iran attacked ships in the Strait of Hormuz. And Palisades Village has a reopening date.
7: The shopping and dining center that closed following the fire in the Palisades last year will reopen to the public next month after more than $100 million in renovations and remediation work. Owner Rick Caruso revealed the reopening date in an Instagram post, writing, "I'm so excited to share the news. Palisades Village is officially reopening to the public on the morning of August 15th. The outdoor shopping center survived the fire, but required extensive repairs and environmental remediation to remove contaminants left behind by smoke, ash, and debris. Deborah Mark, KFI News.
3: And we'll check out the 605 next.
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3: Southland weather from KFI, sunny and hot again today. Highs around 90, 80 at the beaches, up to 100 in the valleys and IE. We have an extreme heat watch and heat advisory in effect until Tuesday. Cloudy tonight, lows in the mid-60s. It's going to be roughly the same tomorrow, then dropping possibly a couple degrees for the weekend. Right now it's 76 in La Palma, 96 in Lancaster, and we have a crash on the 605 in South El Monte.
8: 605 South, right before I get to the 60, they're moving a new accident over to the shoulder right now. Good news on the 605 South at Beverly. They did get that accident cleared, but it's still slow because up ahead, Santa Fe Springs, 605 South at Telegraph. They're doing a break, holding lanes. They're picking up a closure there. So overall, that southbound side going to be heavy from Rose Hills. Now on the 605 North at Washington Boulevard, some debris going to be in the two middle lanes. And in Riverside, 91 West after La Sierra Avenue, got that accident blocking the two left lanes. With Southern California's most accurate traffic reports, I'm Jenny Harmon.
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0: 640 live everywhere on the iHeartRadio app. There was a lawsuit that's, this is not a giant surprise, but a couple of World Cup customers are trying to get a class action lawsuit against StubHub, alleging false and misleading advertising that left them without tickets or a refund. They had bought tickets. A couple of people from California are suing in New York because StubHub is a New York-based company. They bought, they said, match tickets on StubHub. Mm-hmm. They then booked their hotel rooms and their flights to the tune of thousands and thousands of dollars, only to be told by StubHub a few days before their match, your tickets are going to be refunded and you don't have tickets.
1: Mm.
0: For no real explanation. Now, FIFA had said long ago, we will not honor resold, or we will not back up resold tickets. If you want to buy tickets to World Cup, go through the FIFA official ticket providers.
1: That sucks, though.
0: So, and listen, it's not just...
1: Because we routinely honor resale tickets.
0: We do.
1: Yeah.
0: Because we're good people. But places like Coachella, other events that StubHub has been selling tickets to, they're getting in trouble for that same kind of action.
1: I'm just going to mention this. Patrick Dempsey apparently kept getting asked if he would run for Senate in Maine.
0: The actor?
1: Yeah, he said he considered a Senate run after being asked about it more than once in recent days as this Graham Platner thing has played out.
0: Huh.
1: Apparently, he said, I've given it a lot of thought and I've realized the answer is no. He's from Maine. He wrote an op-ed published by the Portland Press Herald. And about 4 hours before Platner dropped out, they published it. He said, not because public service isn't honorable, it absolutely is, but because I believe I can contribute more effectively through the life I've already built. I didn't know that he was politically minded, that he was into it.
0: I didn't either.
1: But why would we?
0: Because we're not in Maine.
1: Right.
0: So the Atlantic magazine came out with a story called The End of Reading, and it was decrying how cultures in the past, once they give up on education, disintegrate. His specifics were the Library of Alexandria was lost. And the belief is that during the siege of Alexandria, Julius Caesar started a fire that incinerated tens of thousands of scrolls. And at the time, the king had been encouraging everybody to learn as much as possible by visiting the Library of Alexandria. 2,000 years later, they point to this gathering darkness where Americans read less than we used to. National Endowment for the Arts does the most comprehensive survey of reading habits. National Endowment for the Arts said fewer than half of all adults reported having read a book of any kind in the year 2022, which is apparently the last time they did such a survey. Only 38% said they read a novel or a short story. Now, another survey found the proportion of Americans who read for pleasure on any given day fell from 28% 20 years ago to just 16% a few years ago.
1: They say gambling has become a more common leisure activity than reading a book. Last year, 57% of Americans placed a bet. Well, why wouldn't it? If gambling has come to all of our phones, which it has, why not?
0: They also said that the books that people do read tend to be simpler than they used to be. New York Times bestsellers.
1: I find that a lot of the New York Times bestsellers these days are written for children.
0: Yeah. They said that they have sentences that are about a third shorter than they were a century ago, which is a funny way to measure how simple or complex it might be.
1: I don't want to say it's hard to find a smart book because it's not, but a lot of popular books are not smart books.
0: Top five on the New York Times bestseller list right now for fiction.
1: Mm-hmm. Yesteryear.
0: Yeah, is number two.
1: Yeah.
0: Theo of Golden is still number one.
1: Yeah.
0: Yesteryear, number two. The Calamity Club is number three.
1: I'm reading that now. I've read the other two.
0: Whistler by Ann Patchett is number four. Mm-hmm. It's relatively new. And then something called Dungeon Crawler. Dungeon Crawler Carl.
1: Yeah, that you might like that. That's really good. It's a book series, sci-fi, pretty...
0: Fantasy-ish.
1: Pretty well done, yeah.
0: So those are all examples of books. you gave me a book for Christmas, the Louis L'Amour book, Flint, that nice leather-bound one.
1: Okay.
0: You don't remember?
1: No, I do.
0: I'm reading it, and it was published in, '59. I don't know when it was published, but decades and decades ago. The writing in it is so much more complex than
1: makes you think,
0: than you would find in other books today.
1: It's good to weave one of those in all the stupid books we read.
0: The other thing is, and I was trying to think of this during the break. I find that there's something about the analog process of reading words on a page, seeing your progress as you make your way through this book, you know, a slow, steady progress, the stories, the way that they come out, understanding how other people write these books. All these things are good for your brain.
1: Yeah.
0: And what I was going to say is, I know very few unhealthy people who regularly read books. I'm sure there are some, and you know, and I don't just mean physically unhealthy. I mean people who struggle with anxiety or struggle with concern, whatever it is, a struggle. I know very few people who unhealthy people who regularly read books.
1: I love getting into a book. I notice that it improves my mood. It's something to focus on. You're not being overstimulated on the screen. I've also recently got into audiobooks. And I believe that those are two different experiences. The experience I have listening to an audiobook is different than I would get reading the same book. And I know that because I've started a book reading a book and then gone to the audio version and come back to reading it. It's more intimate in my headspace to read the book than to hear the audiobook. For whatever reason, probably because when I'm listening to the audiobook, I'm also driving. So you've got a different, you've got your focus, sure, it's on the book, but it's also on driving. So you're not completely focusing on the words on the page and the whole different world that you're into. So you're not into it as much.
0: My parents both used to read with the television on.
1: Yeah.
0: And I've tried that, and that also splits
1: your
0: attention.
1: I can't do it if like my husband's watching a baseball game. But that's the only time, really, because I'm not good with other noises going on when I'm trying to read, because I'm, you know, mentally compromised.
0: Oh, I wouldn't say that.
1: No?
0: Not out loud. Certainly not to
1: my face. You're going to be mean because we only have one day left this week, so you're going to try and start getting it in now?
0: Can we talk about diarrhea when we come back?
1: Yeah, you've been itching to talk about diarrhea all day. Mark Ronner's face lights up when we say diarrhea.
2: Well, I think he's been kind of a diarrhea tease today.
1: He has. He's teased it a lot. How dare you? Gary and Shannon will continue. Mark Ronner has the news.
2: Here's the latest. A cancer cluster in Ladera Ranch. People in Boyle Heights meeting about the effects of the big warehouse fire. And Plattner suspends his campaign in Maine. That's all coming and more at the top of the hour. SoCal weather, sunny and hot again today with highs around 90, 80 at the beaches, up to 100 in the valleys and IE. We have an extreme heat watch and a heat advisory in effect till Tuesday. It's going to be cloudy tonight with lows in the mid-60s. 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We make it easy. Where are we going, Jenny?
3: We are going to Rancho Cucamonga on the 210 eastbound before you get to the 15. Got a stalled van. He's going to be blocking the middle lane, and you've already got delays from Haven. In Ontario, 15 south before Harupa heads up a mattress in the right lane. And once you're past that, 15 south at the 60, got a stall in that center divider area. But good news in Riverside, 91 west after La Sierra. They've cleared that accident from the two left lanes, got that moved over to the right shoulder. Now in South El Monte, on the 605 south at Telegraph, got that stall clearing from the right lane. And in Santa Fe Springs, 605 south, that's Telegraph Road right there, got a stall in the right lane. That's Santa Fe Springs. With Southern California's most accurate traffic reports, I'm Jenny Harmon.
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8: 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Craig Michaels reports.
9: In a letter to the membership, UAW representatives say the unsolicited offer would retain the existing health care, pension, and cost of living adjustments while adding a 4% wage increase this year and next, plus a $3,000 ratification bonus. The current contract expires at the end of October 2027.
8: 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A Pell Grant is financial aid that does not need to be repaid. Ford is recalling over 177,000 vehicles for a trio of defects. Michael Kastner reports.
10: The recall includes 2024 to 2026 Mustangs and 2025 to 2026 Mustang GTDs for a windshield wiper issue. Mustang Mach-E's model years 2021 to 2023 have a risk of a pinion shaft fracture. And the 2024 to 2027 Lincoln Nautilus Hybrid and Explorer Hybrid could suffer from a software error that can cause the pedestrian warning to malfunction. Dealers will make repairs free of charge.
8: Stellantis is offering the Fiat Topolino electric vehicle in the U.S. with orders beginning at $14,000.
11: The tiny vehicle looks like a car and works more like a golf cart, capable of top speeds of 19 miles per hour. A conversion kit can crank that up to 25 miles an hour to make it street legal on roads with a 35 mile per hour speed limit. There's also a convertible version that comes with a rope instead of a door. I'm Tammy Trujillo.
8: And Pepsi apologizing and removing a social media post promoting Wild Cherry Pepsi after critics said it made light of consent. The post read, quote, "What happens when regular cherry stops asking for permission? Pepsi says the message landed in a way we never intended. Apologized to users and deleted the post." I'm Monica Nelson with your consumer and business news.
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13: In 2005, investigators in Palm Beach, Florida, began uncovering a dark secret.
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13: There was a wealthy man in Palm Beach who was offering young girls a way to make money. That man was Jeffrey Epstein, and he had set up a system designed to bring him underage girls. Local police and the federal government would investigate and, by their count, find dozens of victims. Epstein would become one of the world's most infamous predators, a man who could have faced decades in prison but served just 13 months in his own wing of a county jail.
16: Why would you cut this deal with Jeffrey Epstein?
13: Epstein's abuse would span years and cross state lines.
17: New York, Palm Beach, New Mexico, Paris, Virgin Islands, and each one of those residences is an alleged crime scene.
13: 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Truth and Lies, Jeffrey Epstein.
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1: Why?
0: Well, I think maybe this is what gets you suspended.
2: It's possible, but I'm pretty confident that I can say cyclosporiasis without
0: especially because the boss really likes Taco Bell.
2: Oh, really?
0: Yeah, who doesn't, really?
2: Hmm.
0: Now I want a Mexican pizza. Anyway, Taco Bell restaurants are pulling fresh ingredients from the menu because of a fast-growing parasite outbreak. The one that's been linked to explosive diarrhea that has spread across multiple states. We told you about it being prevalent in the Great Lakes area.
2: They call it green apple splatter up there. Did you know that?
0: Do they really?
2: I don't know.
0: See, stuff like that is not good for you. I don't think you should be playing fast and loose with the diarrhea talk.
2: I do love that you've
0: become a pretty serious thing.
2: You've become the adult on the show.
0: It's a pretty serious thing.
2: Which part?
0: It kills people, Gary.
2: It can, sure. And it's probably killed a lot more people than nuclear weapons have.
0: Someone listening right now probably has a relative that's died from diarrhea, and you're not being sensitive.
2: I think they died from the dehydration that's associated with
0: it. Right, but it started with the runs.
2: The Hershey squirts, you mean?
0: See, stuff like that. Like, I really think it's bad taste. I really do. Some locations of Taco Bell, like in Detroit, have been posting signs telling customers that they can't serve several items because of the diarrhea, that they're currently unable to sell lettuce, cilantro, onion, pico de gallo, guacamole due to the nationwide recall. That includes that knocks several favorites off the menu, including tacos, Crunchwrap Supremes. Man, effing loss.
2: Can I get my Taco Bell beefer still?
0: Love a Crunchwrap
2: Supreme. Do I have to go back to 1984 to get a Taco Bell beefer?
0: Oh, I don't know. I like the chalupas gorditas.
2: So that I may blow mud later.
0: You know what? You've got to stop with that. We're going to hear from the people that have lost someone to diarrhea.
2: I doubt it. But listen,
0: and it's right before the Marilyn Monk show. So that means all the people are going to be using the talkback feature to talk about how they've lost an Uncle Steve, to diarrhea.
2: My Aunt Mary had duty stew for 4 years.
0: I'm not getting my fingerprints on what you're doing over there with this. They said that the diarrhea could last for a month or longer, this specific strain.
2: Oh, if you get a hold of it, it will get a hold of you. That is for certain. You get a little Arkansas underlay going on, and it's hard to fight that. You've ever had a bout with it? I mean, you've never, in all of your worldly travels, you've never had come back with a chili rainbow accidentally, and you didn't know how to fight back?
0: You know, maybe that's the difference between you and me. You've never had to engage with a bucket at an urgent care, have you? Maybe that makes me a little bit more sensitive to people whose Aunt Mary have succumbed.
2: To the salad shooter?
0: You ever have a... Is that a Chargers shirt? Thank you. I didn't know you were a Charger fan, Chris Merrill.
2: Free shirt.
0: Get in here. Let's talk about it. Let's talk about it.
3: I wasn't trying to steal your airtime.
0: I like that. I didn't know you were a Charger fan.
3: Yeah, I was in San Diego when the Chargers were there. I was there.
2: Wait a minute. They were in San Diego?
3: That's true. We left at the same time, roughly.
0: Oh, really?
3: Yeah.
0: Wow.
3: It was a big thing because they wanted to build a new stadium, and the mayor, Kevin Faulkner at the time, basically said, they will not leave on my watch, and they did.
0: It's like when Jerry Rice followed me to Seattle.
3: Yeah.
0: Very similar.
3: Yeah.
0: Yeah.
3: Yeah.
0: So, that's exciting. So you'll come out to the Chargers games?
3: Of course. Well, not only that, but there were few people as excited as me when John Harbaugh, a Michigan guy.
0: Right.
3: And I hated that he left the university, but then he went to the Chargers.
0: He's
3: and I was very excited about that.
0: He is great.
3: I know. I love him. I think he's great.
0: He is 110% exactly who you think he is.
3: Yeah.
0: It's not an act.
3: Yeah. No,
2: is he
3: I'm
2: autistic?
3: Really excited.
2: Do you get that at all?
0: Wow.
3: Yeah.
2: What I mean that in a great way. I mean, he's solely 100% focused on the life of football.
0: Yes, he is.
3: He's, oh, are you saying he can't multitask? He's a bad family man? He's
0: singularly focused.
3: And he was on Saved by the Bell.
0: Oh, yeah, he did. Was.
2: Wait,
0: yeah.
2: For what?
3: Yeah, he made, I don't know, he made like a cameo on Saved by the Bell.
0: Wow. He did.
3: Isn't that cool?
2: That's such a bizarre thing for him to do. I know.
3: He was like my childhood. I would go to Grandma and Grandpa's house, and Grandpa always had the game on. If he wasn't at the game, he would go down to Ann Arbor all the time. And, you know, we watched Jim quarterback the Wolverines. So that was like, when I think of Jim, I kind of think of Grandpa kind of thing.
0: Oh, that's
3: kind
0: of very thing, sweet.
3: Yeah.
0: I love that.
3: Listen, you being real. She's very nice.
0: Well, it's football. That's,
3: oh, I got you.
0: See? That's really all I care about.
3: There it is. We cut through. Do you get that she's a little autistic, Gary?
0: A little.
3: Yeah, do you think so?
0: Hey, you ever have diarrhea?
3: Yeah, that's my cue.
2: No,
3: that's good.
2: No. It's not.
0: You're in a safe space.
2: Yeah, we can talk.
3: I don't think we are.
2: Well, listen, Taco Bell locations have had to pull some of their ingredients off of the menu because the cyclosporiasis, you know, continues to ravage, specifically through Michigan.
3: It's
2: very hot and heavy there now.
3: Yeah.
2: I mean, people with bubble guts left and right. That's... Nope.
0: This is my favorite candy.
3: A lot of fat people there, too, so there's a lot coming out.
0: Whoa. Yeah. We don't fat shame on our show.
3: I do. I'm from there. I feel like I can. I'm a fat guy. I can say that.
0: You're not fat. You're tall. I sound like your mother now. I sound like somebody's mother.
2: Fat.
0: Yeah, you're tall.
2: Oh, come on, Chrissy. You're not fat.
0: The
2: boys are just
0: jealous of you. That's why
2: my day
0: mean
2: we used
0: to
2: just call that husky. You're a husky boy.
0: Look at these bones.
2: Look at those jeans.
3: You're fluffy. Festively plump. My grandmother, same grandmother, she used to go, "Boy, you're getting fat."
0: What is her name?
3: Grandma.
0: What is her name?
3: Jean.
0: Jean.
2: Hey.
0: Wow.
3: Jean's no longer with us.
0: Welcome.
2: Jean can be a strong-willed lady.
0: Can.
3: She was.
0: Yeah.
2: My mom was Jean.
3: She was like 5'3" of just say whatever.
2: Oh, yeah.
3: Yeah.
2: Zero. She never had any F's to give.
3: None.
2: Just not like you lost them. She never had them.
3: No.
2: Yeah.
3: No. She gave them all back in the day. The Nazis took them. And then she was like,
2: "Okay, now we've taken a turn."
3: Yeah, that was her. So that was her day.
0: You guys have more shared family history.
2: To Nazis. Okay,
0: that's good.
2: Well, I hope nobody has hot Melvin with a cork. Which is yet another euphemism that I've thrown in there. I think
3: Karen, do you feel like he's a little autistic?
0: Yeah.
3: Yeah, he is.
0: He's singularly focused.
3: Yeah.
2: What
0: diarrhea?
3: Yeah. Why is everything going to gutter with you, Gary?
0: Enjoy your talkbacks. We got them all queued up for you.
3: Thank you. I appreciate that.
0: The Monks and Merrill show coming up next. See, I did it right. What?
2: It's just funny. We queued up all of the talkbacks for them.
0: Yeah.
2: You're going to have to wade through a layer of hot mud before you get to anything good.
3: Can't wait.
2: We'll see you tomorrow. Stay dry, everybody.
0: Blessings.
1: Oh, goodbye.
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5: A concerning cluster. I'm Mark Rohner, live from the KFI 24-hour newsroom. An alarming cancer cluster has parents concerned in Ladera Ranch.
6: Families in Ladera Ranch say 6 children have been diagnosed with the rare cancer Ewing sarcoma, a diagnosis that only affects 250 children nationwide each year.
7: To have 3 families contact me right away after Brody was diagnosed, you know, was helpful, but also scary at the same time.
6: Meg Mattinson lost her son Brody to Ewing sarcoma. She tells NBC4 that she and other parents think pesticides could be a factor.
7: Brody would want us to fight for the other kids.
6: There's currently no evidence linking the cases to pesticide use, and OC health officials say an initial review found no unusual cancer pattern, but a new review is now underway. Heather Brooker, KFI News.
5: People who live in Boyle Heights are expected to pack a community meeting later today to talk about the lingering effects of that massive warehouse fire.
8: Elected officials and representatives from Lineage Logistics will be talking about the cleanup process at the destroyed cold storage facility. Mayor Karen Bass is among the officials who are scheduled to attend the meeting. Because of space limitations, anyone who wants to attend should register in advance. Mark Mayfield, KFI News.
5: President Trump's back in the U.S. He left the NATO summit in Turkey aboard the old Air Force One, not the plane gifted to him by Qatar. The Secret Service reportedly urged Trump to make the switch.
9: As a safety precaution amid escalating tensions with Iran, the new plane, donated by Qatar, reportedly does not have the same defensive capabilities.
5: ABC's Karen Hua says Trump denied the move was over security, but she says passengers on the plane were told to keep their window shades down during the flight. The Qatari jet was flown earlier in the day to a military base in the UK, where the president boarded it for the rest of the flight home. Maine Democratic Senate candidate Graham Platner has announced he's suspending his campaign and says he'll withdraw from the ballot.
10: The next Democratic senator for Maine needs to belong to the people of Maine. They need to reflect the will and the values of the people of this state.
5: The race is one of the most closely watched in the country as Democrats work to take back control of Congress. Platner was under pressure to drop out because of sexual assault allegations made against him. The state Democratic Party has voted to hold a convention to find a new candidate. Former Olympic canoeist David Hearn has pleaded not guilty to vandalizing the Lincoln Memorial reflecting pool. ABC's Stephen Portnoy says Hearn was in court this morning.
11: In an interview with ABC News shortly after his arrest, Hearn insisted he only touched a loose piece of blue liner and didn't rip or tear anything. Prosecutors have charged Hearn with felony destruction of property, a crime that's punishable by up to 10 years in prison.
5: Hearn's lawyer says it's not a crime to touch the reflecting pool or to touch water in the United States of America. Three more people were charged this week with damaging the reflecting pool. And finally, a violent drug cartel from Mexico is a fan of cartoons on Nickelodeon.
12: Federal prosecutors say an arrest warrant's been issued for Carlos Alberto Baez Pareda, the leader of Los Rugrats. Baez, or Carlitos, has been charged with trafficking hundreds of millions of dollars in meth, fentanyl, and cocaine into the U.S. and using the money to supply weapons and fighters for murders, kidnappings, and cartel wars in Mexico. Carlitos' Rugrats, or Los Rugrats, does appear to be named after the animated series about a group of toddlers and their rambunctious lives. The U.S. Attorney's Office says you can't arrest a cartoon character, but you can arrest a narco-terrorist. Michael Crozier, KFI News.
5: Los Rugrats. Southland weather from KFI. Sunny and hot again today. Highs around 90. 80 at the beaches, up to 100 in the valleys in IE. We got an extreme heat watch and heat advisory, and it's going to last until Tuesday. Cloudy tonight, lows in the mid-60s. It's going to be roughly the same tomorrow, then possibly a couple degrees lower for the weekend. It is 69 right now in Santa Monica, 73 in Torrance, 66 in Dana Point, 77 in Garden Grove. 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The Dow's up 180. S&P 500 up 60. Just ticked over. The NASDAQ is up 312. Now we're going to head to a crash on the 10 in Rosemead.
13: On the 10 westbound of San Gabriel Boulevard, got an accident involving a semi scooting over to the right shoulder. In Baldwin Park on the 10 westbound before Puente Avenue, got a stall and the right lane is going to be blocked. Chino Hill, 71 northbound of Butterfield Ranch Road, Euclid, got a stall block in the right lane there as well. In Rancho Cucamonga on the 210 eastbound at 15, trying to clear that stall from the middle lane, got a van that is stalled out. Looks like that's still going to be backed up from at least Haven. Now in Ontario on the 10 westbound before Haven, got a crash moving to the shoulder. Riverside, 91 westbound after La Sierra Avenue, got that crash cleared to the shoulder as well. And in Commerce, on the 710 North, right at Atlantic, had a car fire in the left lane. Got the fire out. Now they're moving the car over to the right shoulder. With Southern California's most accurate traffic reports, I'm Jenny Harmon.
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25: Thank you for joining us again. I'm Chris Merrill. He's Michael Monks. Pleasure being with you. It is an honor that you would invite us into your home, your car, your earbuds, whatever you got going on today. Thank you. We appreciate it. Let's jump in here, Michael, because we've got a World Cup match going on. I want to get to the commercial so I can watch the World Cup. Oh, it starts at 1, though, doesn't it?
24: Yeah, you got some time.
25: Oh, we'll slow this down then.
24: And then we're golfing after the show. So,
25: have you been golfing before?
24: No, this is going to be the first time. We're going to go hit some balls. I'm excited. With my boss.
25: My favorite thing about you is your wild overconfidence.
24: I think I may end up on the tour.
25: That's it.
24: I've never swung a club.
25: Right.
24: But I'm feeling like this might be my sport.
25: How hard can it be?
24: Come on.
25: It's a little ball. It's a hole. Put it in there. How hard is it? Right? I love that.
24: Right.
25: The other side of this, too, is that we've got a boss who has never seen me do anything athletic, but just assumes I can't. So I love that, too.
24: You're big.
25: Right.
24: But dopey.
25: Yeah.
24: Mm-hmm.
25: Yeah.
24: You're kind of a
25: lineman.
24: Buffoon.
25: Yeah, that's fair.
24: Yeah, lineman.
25: Yeah. I like sports. I've played a lot of sports.
24: We got sports coming.
25: We've got it. We also had, with the Olympics, you mean, right?
24: Yeah, I mean, look, we got a taste of
25: it. It took me a second, but I picked up what you were putting out
24: there. We got a taste of what LA is going to be like in the Olympics because we've been hosting some of these World Cup games, but we don't have all the games. So we don't have the full magnitude of what the Olympics are going to look like when nearly every single event is here in Southern California with a great deal of them in the host city of Los Angeles. So are we prepared? And I don't just mean the filth that we've got to clean up before everybody gets here, but are we prepared logistically? Are we going to be able to move everybody around? And are we going to be able to keep everyone safe? Well, who's in charge of that?
25: Cops.
24: Yeah, the LAPD. And while I'm sure they're out there working hard every day, we know that we as residents don't always feel safe or responded to or heard when we call and say, I live in Encino and my house is been burgled, can you send somebody? Yeah. And they say sure, and an hour 15 later somebody
25: in the house still come save me. Yeah, we'll get to it.
24: Well, the LAPD is aware of its shortcomings when it comes to staffing. We've talked about that. We've talked about the city's efforts to give the police department more officers, but now there's another trick.
25: What's that?
24: A neat trick. NBC4 reports that
25: this is one neat trick.
24: Olympic security planners estimate at least 24,000 officers will be needed over 66 days across Southern California.
25: Well, we've got that, right? How many cops do we have?
24: Well, in LAPD alone, there's, I don't know, about 8,500.
25: Oh, I feel like that's less than 24.
24: It is. Now, when that 24 number is all of Southern California, but LA City will have about 8,500 officers. The chief, McDonald, he wants 10,000. He said that long before the Olympics were really ramping up. But they are going to be responsible in Los Angeles City for 8 venues here in the city limits, plus the road events and traffic control. And some days could require as many as 6,700 officers just from LAPD. So right now, the LAPD is saying, okay, I see your estimate. I see your 6,700 officer estimate. Yep. I can do you about 2,200. Leaving us about 4,400 officers short.
25: Okay, so we're missing the goals here. The thing is, we have 2 years before the Olympics.
24: It's going to be here before you know it. It's already July.
25: I'm so torn. That's the thing. I'm so torn on this because I feel like, look, 2028 is 2 years. It's a ways away. But also, if you think about what it takes to try to get officers, you know, recruited, trained, on the schedule, or to schedule call-ups from, you know, reserve force, whatever it is, it does take a while, right? So are we at a point of panic yet? Your estimation,
24: we are. Absolutely. We've been in a state of panic.
25: Okay. Just even before the Olympics or with the Olympics, you mean?
24: Honestly, I wish we were in more of a panic.
25: Oh, okay.
24: That's, you know, I wish we were frantically pushing brooms and cleaning up the spaces and figuring out how to get more officers ready for this, bringing in all the transportation infrastructure that we're going to need to move people around.
25: Well, that's a waste of money, but that's fine.
24: I mean, they're supposed to be bringing in like 1,000 buses from other agencies all across the country.
25: Well, what if we just shut down all the streets and turn them into pedestrian malls like we did Wilshire?
24: My understanding is that in 1984,
25: go on,
24: when LA hosted the Olympics, traffic was really great. Because a lot of people left.
25: Really?
24: Yeah.
25: Just got out of town, didn't want to deal with it?
24: And we can't do that because we already bought tickets to 3-on-3 basketball.
25: I'm surprised people left in 84.
24: Yeah. I don't.
25: They said, I'm not going to deal with it. I'm leaving?
24: Yeah, there's a big event coming. A lot of people. I'm out of here.
25: I never would have guessed that.
24: So there's a report in the California Post that the LAPD is thinking about speeding up the process to get officers into the department. And it might include a little bit of skipping out on the academy.
25: Wait. Wait a minute. Be a cop, no training required? Is that what I'm hearing?
24: I don't think it's exactly what we're saying. I said the California Post. It was actually the LA Times that reported this. They say the LAPD is considering whether to shut down its police academy for part of 2028 in order to put hundreds of officers back to work on the streets in time for the Olympic and Paralympic Games.
25: Wait, are they put the training officers back on the streets? Or we're not going to put we're just going to take trainees with no training and put them on the streets?
24: The problem is, either way, you're slowing the credentialing, the training of would-be officers. Because if you're going to bring the hundreds of officers that operate to come in and fill these gaps that we just noted, then you are canceling the academies.
25: Right. So now all of a sudden you're creating a backlog now, right?
24: Exactly.
25: So how do you recruit if there's no academy for the people to go to?
24: Apparently this was floated at a senior staff meeting last week. According to the Times, they say the idea has sparked debate, according to their sources, with some officials worried that a pause in academies would set back the department's efforts to hire more police officers and replenish its dwindling ranks. Now, the LAPD did not

0: is now disabled. So they're holding lanes, getting that over to the right shoulder. And in Ontario on the 10 westbound before you get to Haven, new accident there making its way to the shoulder. With Southern California's most accurate traffic reports, I'm Jenny Harmon.
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12: 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And in baseball, future Hall of Famer Justin Verlander announced yesterday that he will retire at the end of the season. The 43-year-old, who will make his 10th All-Star Game appearance next week after being named a legend pick by Major League Baseball Commissioner Rob Manfred yesterday, has three Cy Young Awards, two World Series championships, and a league MVP. I'm Andy West with your iHeartRadio Sports Report.
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1: We are indeed.
0: What you got going on there, my friend?
1: Well, Heather Brooker came in and was distracting us with her nonsense. So,
0: was she talking about entertainment or Emmys or something?
1: She's pitching. You know, everybody wants to be on the show.
0: I know it. It's the hardest thing about this job is everyone trying to tell you how I'm going to make the show better if you just put me on.
2: You should put me on the show, regardless.
0: Oh my gosh! Where is she? Gave her a microphone? Is she with you, Jesse? We can't see. She's
2: in
0: another studio.
2: Your head.
0: Unbelievable.
1: Get her out of here. All right. We were talking about policing at the Olympics.
0: Well, we were also talking about your unrealized talents.
3: You know, it's only the hardest sport to play. But good luck there. I think you'll do just fine. You don't have to be good to go golfing. You just need to be okay enough to get on the course, not hold people up.
0: Yeah.
3: And you'll do just fine, you know? So, hey, you do you.
1: I'm going to be great at the logistics, I can tell you that. I'm very conscious of line movement, pacing. I'm never going to hold anybody up.
0: That's the important part, really.
1: I think I would be good at driving the cart.
0: That is a skill.
1: Mm-hmm.
0: That is key.
1: But we've talked about this for months now. Mm-hmm. And it's been canceled every time we plan to do this, that I'm finally going to go hit some balls for the first time. I've never held a golf club.
0: And in fairness, we're giving you training wheels.
1: Yeah, we're just going to hit some balls. We're not hitting the links.
0: We're just going to Topgolf where there's alcohol for us to watch you.
1: Yeah.
0: Yeah.
1: It's going to be hilarious because the drunker you get, the better I'm going to swing. And you're going to regale our audience tomorrow with all of my successes. I might be an Olympian.
0: I will. Do
1: they have Olympic golf?
0: Yes.
1: Yeah.
0: They sure do.
1: I may be representing Team USA.
0: Yeah. You're right.
1: The problem is, will we be safe? And that's the question that LAPD is trying to grapple with right now, because it is estimated that they are going to need like 6,700 officers each day. Keep in mind, there's only 8,500 officers, period, in the department right now. They say they can do about 2,200 officers per day. So we're about 4,400 short of where officials estimate in the city of Los Angeles only.
0: You said in 84 people left town. We had people that said no, they didn't leave.
1: They didn't leave town?
0: No, they said that's incorrect.
4: Monks and Merrill.
0: Hey.
4: No one left in 1984. They didn't allow the trucks on the streets during the day. They're going to do the same thing in 2028.
1: Okay.
0: Oh, okay.
1: In my defense, I didn't know there were trucks in 1984.
0: Yeah, those have been around for a while.
1: They've been around?
0: Yeah.
1: Okay, well, I just hope it's a pleasant time for everyone, and I hope it's a safe time.
0: I hope they get the buses off the road.
1: They're bringing more buses
0: in.
1: They're
0: always in my way.
1: It's a transit-first Olympics. All the local officials are saying it. One of the options that the city is looking at to fix this problem is that there's a bill in Sacramento that Mayor Bass endorses. It was introduced by Assemblywoman Tina McKenner. It would allow out-of-state officers to receive temporary California authority for the game. So if you're a police officer in South Dakota, then you would be able to come here for a while and put your boots on the ground.
0: Why stop there? Why stop with just South Dakota or Nevada or Arizona or anywhere
5: Instead
0: else?
5: Instead of recruiting the athletes, why not have actual police officers from each country come and donate some time?
0: Yeah, how about the Olympics of officers?
1: I don't know. I don't know how that works. How do you authorize people from other countries? The standards may be different.
0: So that's my issue with bringing people in from other states.
1: Yeah.
0: What happens when somebody from Wyoming decides they're going to bring their cowboy pew-pew notions to California? You know what? While I'm here, I'm going to clean up Skid Row. Yeehaw! Like, all of a sudden, we're just tied up in litigation.
1: Tell me more about this yeehaw, though.
0: Yeah, they wear chaps. And
1: the other option that we talked about moments ago,
0: brimmed cowboy hats.
1: The LAPD has talked about shutting down its academy operations for... This is what we failed to mention in the first segment. We're talking about taking the instructors from the police academy,
0: right,
1: which would stop the training of potential new officers.
0: Yeah.
1: That's a problem in and of itself.
0: Yeah.
1: But it's not just for the 2.5 weeks the games are going on. It would shut down for 7 months.
0: Oh, because you got to get them back on the streets and all that other stuff?
1: They would have 300 training division officers back in the field to help during the Olympics, but they'd have seven, and there's a new class every month.
0: Right.
1: In a department that is consistently every year saying we don't have enough people, we can't get enough academy classes, we don't have positions funded to bring more officers in. We're about 1,500 shy.
0: So this would put us even further behind.
1: It would be terrible.
0: Okay.
1: Another option.
0: Okay.
1: The Times also reported that there could be larger classes before the break and after. So raise the number of recruits that you allow in each month so that you could ramp it up before the Olympics and catch up after.
0: Is there a... Yes. We are. Okay.
1: Yes. We've reported on this before. It's one of their problems. It's not always the funding.
0: They don't have enough training.
1: They have told me, the department, that some of their struggles, some people show up with criminal records.
0: Okay. Well, those... Yes. Okay. We don't
1: want
0: that.
1: Some people show up, they can't pass the physical.
0: But, okay. So I'll give you an example. And I don't know how it is in LA. I'm just going to give you an example of something that I think is you should probably reconsider. So years ago, when I, you know, after I had been fired one of the dozens of times that I have been, I applied to be a public information officer with a state police force somewhere in America. I'm not telling you where. And on the questionnaire, it was like, have you ever smoked marijuana? And I thought, well, yeah, like when I was 23, you know,
1: and 42.
0: I tried it once. Yeah. And I was like, okay, well, I mean, I'm going to be honest. I'm not going to lie. Right? I'm not going to lie on this application. They were like, oh, due to your previous drug use, I wasn't a regular user. It was like I was at a party and they go, hey, try this. Okay. You know. So that made me a regular user. But now, it was one of those things where it was like, maybe you ought to reconsider that. In a state where it was legal, mind you.
1: Oh, already legal.
0: Yes.
1: Okay.
0: Yes.
1: Yeah, I think the standard around cannabis has probably shifted a lot.
0: But that felt like one of those things where you go...
1: You got to lie about that.
0: I should have lied.
1: Sometimes lying is good for you and me.
0: On a resume, always.
1: Absolutely.
0: But I thought, you know what? I'm going to try to do things right. And no wonder you have trouble hiring, because you're rejecting people for the pettiest of reasons.
1: So if we don't import police from around the world because of the problems that could potentially arise from that, another option would be mutual aid inside California. There could be thousands of officers from other California-based agencies that could come in and help. And then the other one, much less attractive in my fiscally conservative point of view, overtime. Overtime is already killing the city's budgets in multiple departments. And that is how police officers in Los Angeles, when you look up their income, there are a significant number of officers who pull in north of $400,000 a year.
0: Yeah.
1: And a good deal of that is because they work overtime. A lot of them have to, because we just don't have the manpower.
0: Right. So one of the things that I know the chief had talked about, though, is that of this $1 billion that's been allocated for security by the LA 28, that's spread out over all different security agencies. It's not like that's just going to the city.
1: And the feds will be involved.
0: Exactly. But I think the portion of it that is allocated to the city is supposed to try to go to some of the overtime. So that may help some of it, but that doesn't offset all the other issues that you're discussing either.
1: If we're in just the city of Los Angeles, if they are short 4,400 officers of the daily estimate, they're not going to be able to make that up in 2 years.
0: No, okay, but how many of those tasks need to be done by sworn officers? Are there tasks when it comes to security that could be done by civilians? So Michael wants a side hustle. Michael, we're going to give you minimum wage, which in LA I think is now $89 an hour. And then you're also going to be close to the venue. Maybe you'll get into and get some extra tickets if you come and stand next to this barricade. And if anybody tries to come through, use this radio and tell us. How hard is that?
1: Well, I mean, you have to go to the academy.
0: I'm saying that I don't think you should have.
1: They can deputize us, Deputy Merrill, Deputy Monks, at your service, rootin', tootin', hootin', pootin'.
0: I was thinking Citizens on Patrol, if you remember your police academy history.
1: Of course.
0: If we just go Citizens on Patrol, there are jobs that don't require sworn officers, like babysitting an intersection.
1: Well,
0: just give me a yellow vest. I'll go out there and babysit the intersection.
1: Okay, let me ask you this.
0: Okay.
1: Have you ever driven in the city of Los Angeles?
0: Yeah.
1: Have you ever gone through an intersection that had some sort of uniformed employee directing the traffic?
0: No. I avoid that.
1: Okay. Well, those employees are typically from the LA Department of Transportation.
0: Okay.
1: And I'm sorry to these folks.
0: Uh-huh.
1: They're not very good.
0: Wow. Okay. That's Michael Monks that's saying bad things about you.
1: It just seems like a very incompetent department.
0: Listen, Department of Transportation, I support you, except when you put buses in my way. Then I got no room for you.
1: Yeah.
0: No paper.
1: So those are people who are not sworn officers. The people that write a lot of the parking tickets, those are DOT folks. But when it comes to traffic control, it's messy. I never know what their hand signals mean. I think they're making it up as they go along. It's like some sort of interpretive dance.
0: Mm-hmm. That's actually what it is. That's how they teach it.
1: Right.
0: Yeah, that's part of the academy training that we have.
1: But they at least went through some sort of training that you haven't gone through, Deputy Merrill.
0: Well, take interpretive dance, and then they can put me on the straight.
1: Give me your badge, boy.
0: I'm going to need your badge number. This one. Okay, let's keep talking about law enforcement here, because I saw that the close the jail crowd is back. And they're going to the county, and they're like, we got to close the jails. So they brought cost estimates with them this time, too. How much is it going to be to close the jail? Weirdly, though, they didn't bring their own piggy banks when they say close the jail. You're not going to have to worry, though, because if we just close our eyes and we believe, then everything is going to work out great. Just tell people to behave, and then you have faith in them, and we'll all get our Hollywood happy ending. That's how you fix crime in Southern California, according to these nutters. The jail closure gamble next. Monks and Merrill, KFI AM 640. We're live everywhere on the iHeartRadio app. Deborah, Mark, close your eyes and believe.
2: I do every day.
0: I love that. She's like, I believe this show will end at 3. She clicks her heels together 3 times, and sure enough.
2: Yeah, it ends at 3.
0: Every time. Yes. 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
2: Heat advisories have been extended into next week for much of L.A. County. Forecasters are warning of even hotter temps that could push them valley and mountain communities to 112 degrees. A heat advisory went into effect yesterday for the L.A. Inland Coastal area, and it will remain in place until 10 Tuesday morning, with temperatures of up to 94 degrees possible. A separate heat advisory has been in effect since Tuesday for the Santa Clarita, San Fernando, and San Gabriel Valleys, along with the San Gabriel Mountains and the Antelope Valley Freeway Corridor. That advisory will also stay in place until 10 Tuesday morning. Boyle Heights residents are expected to pack a local middle school tonight to hear from elected officials, experts, and representatives from Lineage Logistics about the status of recovery efforts from that week-long fire at the cold storage warehouse. LA Mayor Bass's office says the session is expected to provide residents with information on recovery efforts, environmental monitoring, and available community resources. It'll be the second interaction this week between residents and officials from Lineage. Spectrum service has been restored in Santa Clarita after what officials are calling a criminal attack on fiber optic lines.
6: Spectrum says someone cut fiber optic lines on Tuesday morning. Its crews repaired more than 700 fibers within the line to restore services later in the day. The outage affected internet service and telecommunications, including 911 calls. The LA County Sheriff's Department's Santa Clarita station had to reroute dispatches to the Crescenta Valley station 26 miles away, but law enforcement services were not disrupted. Spectrum is now offering a reward of up to $25,000 for information that leads to an arrest. Daniel Martindale, KFI News.
2: U.S. military bases have been targeted in the Middle East. ABC's Martha Raddatz says Iran launched its missiles and drones after the U.S. carried out a second round of attacks on Iran,
7: striking at least 90 military targets in response to Iran's attack on commercial ships in the Strait of Hormuz. Iran immediately retaliating, targeting American bases in Kuwait, Bahrain, and Qatar. All of those missiles and drones said to be intercepted.
2: Missile alerts sounded this morning in Jordan. Iran's Revolutionary Guard said it fired 10 ballistic missiles at a U.S. base there, which were intercepted. Iran State News also reporting that the U.S. forces struck several locations in a coastal province today. President Trump has returned from the NATO summit in Turkey. He left the country aboard the old Air Force One instead of the new one gifted to him from Qatar. The Secret Service reportedly urged him to use the old plane as a precaution because of the escalation with Iran, since the new plane does not have the same defenses. The Qatari plane left Turkey earlier in the day for a Air Force base in England. Trump boarded there, flew home. He told reporters the move had nothing to do with security concerns, but he also said he is number one on the kill list for Iran. Southland weather from KFI, sunny and hot again, upper 70s and 80s, metro LA, 90s to the triple digits in the valleys, the high desert and the IE, windy again in the high desert and the IE, low to mid 70s at the beaches, upper 70s to low 80s inland OC. Right now, 79 in Staten, 69 Laguna Niguel, crash on the 10 in Rosemead.
8: From Southwest, as you're coming up on San Gabriel, it looks like we have everything over on the right shoulder. Still some slowing there. In East L.A., 60 East, right at the 710 North, got a hit and run reported on the shoulder. In South L.A., in the 110 South, it's lost, and they're clear in a stall from the middle lane. It's already slow coming away from the 10. Pasadena, 210 West at Fair Oaks, got a wreck involving a big rig over on the shoulder. In Rancho Cucamonga on the 15 North, right after 4th Street, got a stalled car. It's blocking the right lane. And in River Riverside, 91 eastbound, the Adams Street off-ramp partially blocked with a disabled truck. With Southern California's most accurate traffic reports, I'm Jenny Harmon.
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13: The World Cup quarterfinals are getting started. 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
25: Here's something pretty disturbing I discovered while researching this podcast. This is what it actually says on the Los Angeles Police Department website. The site states that the Adult Missing Persons Unit investigates 3,200 cases a month. And 70% of those missing people are found or returned voluntarily within 2 or 3 days. It goes on to explain, and I quote here, since being a missing person is not a crime, police are given a very limited role while conducting these types of investigations. At the bottom of the webpage, it gets more disturbing. There's a section titled, What If They Never Returned? And here's the official police advice. In such situations, you may want to enlist the services of a private investigator to assist in your search. If you can't afford a PI, the police elaborate, quote, another option would be to contact the Salvation Army, which has a missing persons locator program. There is not a single sentence on the LAPD website that would lead a loved one of a missing person to have any faith that the police would properly investigate it. What the LAPD is basically saying is, if someone you love goes missing, don't overreact. They'll probably turn up, unless they don't, in which case you should get someone besides the police to look into it. All this is my way of saying, if the police took missing persons cases as seriously as they do, say, bank robberies, I wouldn't have had to do this podcast in the first place and end up chasing a violent criminal halfway around the country. I'm Neil Strauss. And you can hear the full story of To Live and Die in L.A.
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1: And if you hear something that Michael said that is absolutely wrong, you feel free to correct him on that. If you hear something you think I said that was just brilliant, you feel free to let me know as well. From the talk back, somebody did not follow directions. They actually supported you.
2: People did leave town in 1984, and I was one of them. I took.
1: She sounds angry.
3: Yeah, she's pissed still to this day.
2: A road trip through the United States, anywhere but Los Angeles. And I understand, yeah, the traffic was great while I was gone, because I wasn't the only one. The last fellow was right. Yes, they did restrict the time frames for truck deliveries and so on.
1: Okay.
2: But trust me.
1: Okay.
2: A lot of people left town, and they'll do it again.
1: Okay. I would not leave town. I always aspired to be in Los Angeles because it's connected to everything. That's what I love the most about this.
3: Yeah, I guess if you're immersed in it, though, I used to live in a German-themed tourist neighborhood that was very charming. Oh, really? When you live there.
1: Bavarian everywhere?
3: Or yeah, a little bit of that. Celebrating the German heritage of the area.
1: Oh, a lot
3: the
1: of architecture. Not, yeah,
3: a little earlier German. Okay. A little earlier German. Right. 19th century German. Mm-hmm. And every fall, we'd have Oktoberfest, and the neighborhood would just be unbearable. I would always leave town.
1: Is it different if you're local? Because I get that. I grew up in a tourist town as well, and it was like, oh, why can't the tourists just go away so I can have my town back? So I kind of understand that sentiment.
3: Well, there's a lot of good that can come from this. Let's be clear. I mean, I still don't think we're ready for the Olympics. We may even embarrass ourselves during the Olympics. But any time you've got this many people coming in, that's great news for the businesses that are selling sandwiches, that are selling clothes, souvenirs, and those sorts of things, hotels. It's going to be great for a lot of folks.
1: What about all the kids these days that came over from Arizona over the 4th of July weekend and started messing up Newport Beach? Are they going to be coming for the Olympics?
3: Oh, yeah.
1: If we arrest 400 of the zonies again, where are we going to put them?
3: This is one of the reasons I'm most worried about LAPD shortages during the Olympics. It's not really any visitors coming in. It's our own local hooligans.
1: The hooligans are doing it.
3: Yeah, it's not going to be
1: pretty. Where
3: are
1: we going to put them? Because I see that we've got a bunch of people trying to close the central jail now.
3: LA County is still trying to close Men's Central Jail. This is a place that folks have said for many years is it's outdated, it's dangerous, and it's basically not really a jail. It's just a big mental health crisis holding
1: it's like an asylum. Okay.
3: And there's probably some truth to all of those comments, but there doesn't seem to be a plan on the other side of closing it. You know what I mean? Like,
1: are you telling me that we've got something that is like social justice involved that doesn't have a plan for after they get what they want?
3: I think I've mentioned this multiple times this week. The LA County Board of Supervisors is very much stuck in that 2019-2020
1: wokeness.
3: I hate it's so overused. But they are. They're caught up in that language from COVID era social justice movements. And defund the police, and they use all that activist speak when they're talking about stuff. So now they've got a price tag on how much it would cost them to deliver on their dream. And I think
1: of closing the jail.
3: 4 out of 5 of them are ready to close this jail. The 5-year plan says the county needs $1.47 billion in new money.
1: That's on top of operating costs.
3: With a total 5-year program cost of about $2.86 billion.
1: It actually costs more to close the jail than it does to keep the jail open.
3: Yeah, the county wants to shrink its jail population, okay? Yep. That's really what they're doing here. They're not saying this building is old, it doesn't serve the community well anymore. Let's build a new carceral facility.
1: No.
3: Maybe with some enhanced mental health services.
1: This is how do we get people back on the street.
3: That's what would happen.
1: That's exactly what would
3: happen. That is what they want. That's the goal. What they relish. They love terrorizing their citizens who pay for this nonsense. They don't want a jail at all. They want to shrink the jail population, and the best way to do that is to let them go.
1: Let's shrink the jail population by closing the jail.
3: They want to start preventing some bookings. They want to shorten their case delays. They want to expand treatment, diversion, and housing options, which probably makes sense for some folks. But as we talk about in relation to the homeless population on the street, which they also don't talk about seriously, it is crazy people. Addicts who will probably never be housed on their own again.
1: What is the mindset? There's 13,000 inmates in there right now. What is the mindset? Do they just sit there at the county and they go, dear universe, please bring upon us the joy of wishing and hoping that everything will be better?
3: They're gonna get two things out of it. They're gonna get the applause of the activist, which is very easy, And the other thing, if you pay attention to local politics in Los Angeles, they'll be reelected.
1: But what if... Here's the issue. And we saw this with the stunt that Spencer Pratt did. The activists are all about it until it's in their front yard. When Nithya Raman had camps in front of her house, she didn't like it. And yet this is like, oh, we should put everybody back in the street. It'll be glorious if we get people back in the street.
3: Because they're not going to put them on the street in Los Feliz. They're going to put them in my neighborhood downtown.
1: Well, that's not a bad idea. I'm all right with that.
3: All right, Chris Merrill, in favor of closing men's central jail.
1: What happens when it backfires? Because it's, I mean, this is one.
3: There are no consequences.
1: Okay.
3: LA is the land without consequences. Nobody suffers consequences for committing crimes. No public official suffers electoral consequences for these ridiculous postures they take to appease a very small segment of the activist class in our population here. Meanwhile, the whole state of California is saying prison should be about rehabilitation. Well, I think that's a common idea, right?
1: Yeah,
3: Isn't that what you're supposed to do?
1: Yes.
3: But you say you don't want to pay high taxes.
1: I say that too, yes.
3: Okay, so now we've got a problem because these two things don't necessarily mix. And now prisons are trying to save money by cutting back on the rehab. That's next on Monks in Maryland.
1: For just set them free.
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4: Never been locked up.
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3: She talked her way out of it.
4: No. Well, I would, but no. Please, here is the latest. The LAPD is considering pausing academy classes to prep for the Olympics. A man in Indiana allegedly cuts off his penis and sets it on fire. We'll have more at the top of the hour. Southland weather from KFI. Sunny, high 70s to the triple digits. 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Crash on the 91 in Anaheim.
5: It's on the 91 eastbound right at Brookhurst. Got a wreck on the shoulder of that on-ramp. Then right past it, 91 east at the Euclid on-ramp. A mattress partially blocking that ramp. Costa Mesa, 73 south at Red Hill. They're doing a break holding lanes, trying to clear an accident from the middle lanes there. Rancho Cucamonga on the 15 north after 4th Street. Got a stalled car blocking the right lane. Still pretty slow from the 60. And once you're past it, 15 north before Duncan Canyon Road. Some wood debris in the left lane. With Southern California's most accurate traffic report, I'm Jenny Harmon.
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3: 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I'm Michael Monks. That is Chris Merrill. It is Thursday, July 9th. Happy wedding anniversary to my parents.
0: Well, that's fantastic. How many years?
3: I don't know.
0: Okay. You really don't know how long your parents moved?
3: Like, 32.
0: Okay. How old are you?
3: I think you're asking questions you don't deserve an answer
0: okay.
3: to.
0: Okay. All right. We have a number of people continuing to weigh in on the Olympics coming to town and what it was like back in 84. You said that you had understood. Now, to be clear, I was six. Even if I lived here, I wouldn't remember it. But you said that it was largely empty. People left. And I thought, really? I would not have left if such a big event were coming to town. Some people said, well, they didn't really leave. They just managed the trucks differently. They had them do their deliveries at night. Mm-hmm. Other people said, no, they left. I was one of them. Yeah.
17: Hey, guys. Hey. I was here working at Disneyland for the 1984 Olympics. The park was almost empty every day. All the native Californians left the county. And we got mostly foreign tourists, which was very enjoyable for them because the rides weren't crowded. Hmm. Have a good day.
0: All right, so maybe I'll go to Disney. Could do that. Olympics are coming, and some people are looking forward to the Olympics being here.
18: Just waiting for the Olympics to get here. It's going to be the loot, shoot, and scoot triathlon going on in L.A. No police to stop you. So let's get the triathlon on. Remember, loot, scoot, and shoot if they get in your way.
0: All right, loot, shoot, and scoot. All right.
3: I don't know. Deputies Monks and Merrill are going to be on the streets.
0: They're going to deputize us. I can't wait for it.
3: I think we should call McDonald and say, we're ready to answer the call.
0: I called McDonald's. They told me I had the wrong number.
3: Chief McDonald.
0: Oh, that was my problem. We were discussing, too, the county wants to close the central jail. It's only going to cost us $1.5 billion. On top of the operating costs, $1.5 billion to wind it down. And they go, that sounds great. What do they want to do with people who are there because the police brought them in for mental illness, roosters who are crowing out in the street, you know, yelling at streetlights or whatever, and then being a danger to themselves and others? They want to just move them on over to the LA General Hospital. So imagine you go to the hospital because you broke your arm, because you've got abdominal pain. And all of a sudden they just trot in some rooster crowing in the room right next to you, which is divided only by a curtain. That doesn't sound like a healing environment.
3: Oh, don't worry. All they need is another $2-3 billion from us, the taxpayers, and they're going to solve that problem. That's going to be here forever.
0: It seems so absurd that they would even think it's okay.
3: Wait until all of our foreign tourists coming for the Olympics get a view of our brand of homelessness.
19: You know, sometimes you guys tell these stories about LA City Council, and I like don't believe you. I'm like, there's no way that they could be that freaking dumb. And then I actually saw one of their council meetings, and oh my God, we are cooked. You cannot let these people have any more power. We're talking smooth brain idiots.
3: Welcome to my life. I mean, there would be times I'd sit in City Hall or sit here watching the meeting on stream and think, this is Los Angeles, California.
0: Second largest city in America.
3: One of the most important cities in the world.
0: Yeah.
3: And this is the crew that gets elected here?
0: Guys, we have too many people in jail. Oh, what should we do?
3: Open the doors.
0: Close the jails. Great idea. Unbelievable.
3: That's how they are. Meanwhile, prisons across the state are now, think about this.
0: Okay.
3: What do we want our prisons to do? I know there are some people it's just purely punitive, but I think a good deal of us say, yeah, there needs to be a punishment. You committed a crime that we've classified as a serious felony.
0: Yeah.
3: You got to go to prison for a while. But while you're there, I need you to fix your life because eventually you're getting out.
0: That seems like a plan one.
3: And we don't do a good job with that.
0: No recidivism.
3: Yeah, we don't do a good job with that, admittedly. We see people reoffend. The recidivism is high.
0: Yeah.
3: But it looks like California, the social justice capital of America, is kind of giving up on some aspects of that rehabilitative process. Prisons here in the state are now limiting access to rehabilitative programs, including education, what they call restorative justice, violence prevention, higher education, arts, and job-related training. And that's because the California Department of Corrections is trying to control its overtime spending before the end of the budget year. Remember, Gavin Newsom's new budget, he's celebrating that. There's no deficit, it's a balanced budget, it's a good budget for the state, but it's not good for prisoners that we're trying to rehab. If now you don't want, you're paying a lot of overtime because you don't have enough corrections officers. Mm-hmm. Two, it's costing you too much. Three, if you're not going to offer the programs, you're going to have a prison population that pretty much stays returning to prison.
0: There is a solution to this that is staring everyone in the face and nobody wants to admit it. And that is that rather than funding all of these different programs, all we need to do is meditate for a while and ask the mother of the universe to please make these men and women in our prisons whole again, that they shall not commit crimes, will become productive members of society, and become activist leaders within their community. Problem solved.
3: Are you mocking the Vatican?
0: No, I'm running for office.
3: Nobody in Southern California would be that overtly religious.
0: Why would you think? It's Mother Universe. You see? It's just a universe out there.
3: Well, people who believe in that.
0: That's it. They're in office.
3: But you can't wish that on someone. You can pray for somebody.
0: No. It's not prayer. I'm asking the universe to convert them.
3: It doesn't work that way. I have all the crystals you need.
0: I got $1.5 billion worth of taxpayer money that said I bet it can work that way.
3: I'm happy to talk to you about how the universe works at the next commercial break.
0: Why don't you talk to our supervisor?
3: I do talk to them. And tell them
0: it doesn't work.
3: And then the diarrhea that comes falling out of their mouth is not an acceptable answer. So what are we supposed to do? One student at the University of San Quentin told Cal Matters that his college class missed 12 days of instruction.
0: That's an actual university.
3: Well, he's a student at San Quentin.
0: It's a Cal State San Quentin, right?
3: Something like that. Pleasant Valley State Prison also saw interruptions to its civic education pilot program. Hundreds of programs operate across California prisons, but we don't see as much activity in them as they had originally planned to have.
0: So they're just dialing this whole down.
3: Yeah.
0: Long term, the consequences of this are significant, right? I mean, you're going to end up with higher recidivism. You're going to let people back on the street who don't have any skills. Like, you have an opportunity to teach skills so that they have a reason not to commit crimes.
3: The department's budget was cut by 2% in the new fiscal year, which just started July 1st. So it's $14.1 billion, by the way. That is 2% less than the previous year. But for the fiscal year that ended, the department was $850 million over its budgets for the previous 3 years.
0: What if we just stopped building the train to nowhere and shuffled some of that money around?
3: Yeah, I don't know. But 52% of the people in the prisons in California, this isn't restorative justice material. They were convicted of homicide or assault.
0: Okay, well, they don't need to go to art class.
3: 18% were sex crimes and 16% were robbery or burglary. 3% for drug crimes. Drug crimes.
0: Only 3% were in there for drug crimes? That surprises me. Doesn't that surprise you?
3: I don't know. I mean, I guess if you asked me to anticipate what those fractions would have been, I would have put that higher. Yeah. But at the same time, we're so soft.
0: Oh, so we're letting people out. So the only people left are the homicide or are the murderers.
3: Yeah, you can't let the murderers out.
0: Right. But we can let the crack dealers out.
3: Of course.
0: Because otherwise, what would we do on the weekend in MacArthur Park? Oh, there's no crack dealers left here. But I'm all in prison. Now what am I going to do? Street vendors are a tricky thing in L.A. They are everywhere. They aren't all properly permitted. Many are taking up rights of way or sidewalks. The health inspection certificate looks like it was printed on a dot matrix they found in a dumpster. You can't deny, though, that the greasy street food is amazing. Not you, Deborah. We're talking about good food, not vegetables. Now, just because you don't like the vendor on the sidewalk or you're a vegan mercenary like Deborah, there's no reason to start throwing hands. Something very ugly is happening at the cart that is next on Monks and Merrill, KFI AM 640. We're live everywhere on the iHeart Radio app.
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1: Possible pause. I'm Deborah Mark, live from the KFI 24-hour newsroom. The LAPD is considering pausing academy classes to prepare for the 2028 Olympics. The LA Times says the idea, which came up at a closed senior staff meeting, proposes shutting down the police academy for 7 months in 2028 and temporarily reassigning more than 300 officers from the training division to work during the Olympics. However, some express concern that that would create a setback in hiring more officers. The proposed plan would include increasing academy class sizes before and after the games to offset resignations and retirements. Charlie Kirk's friends and family are listening to video evidence in a pretrial hearing for Tyler Robinson, the guy accused of shooting and killing the right-wing podcaster last fall. Prosecutors played a video interview with Robinson's roommate and romantic partner, Lance Twiggs.
2: Lance Twiggs said to him, "You're the one who did it, right?" And Tyler Robinson saying, "I am, I'm sorry," and text messages going on talking about the rifle and that they were worried about if the rifle was going to be found by police, and saying that he had decided to do it only a couple of days beforehand.
1: ABC's Alex Stone says Twiggs told interviewers that the two never talked about politics or Charlie Kirk at length. Democratic candidate for governor Javier Becerra is raking in the campaign cash.
4: Becerra's campaign has pulled in over $2.5 million since the June primary. Most of those donations have come from business groups, California tribes, tech companies, labor groups, and longtime Democratic donors. The ballooning bank account is said to be four times the amount his opponent, Republican Steve Hilton, raked in. Both campaigns have to file the proper paperwork for fundraising by the end of this month. Jason Campidonia, KFI News.
1: Home prices in the U.S. have hit an all-time high as sales slow and mortgage rates rise. ABC's Jim Ryan says sales of pre-owned homes were down in most parts of the country last month.
5: Sales were down 2.4% month over month. Looking back to 2025, though, the National Association of Realtors says sales of pre-owned homes jumped 2.8% between June of last year and June of this.
1: He says in the Northeast, existing home sales rose from May to June. A man in Indiana who allegedly cut off his penis and set it on fire along with his family's detached garage faces arson charges. Court records show the guy told cops he used a kitchen knife, gasoline, and four lighters. Police had been called in May about a stabbing at the house. The man was taken to a hospital where he allegedly admitted to hurting himself and to everything else. He was released on bail a couple of days ago. Iranian Supreme Leader Ayatollah Ali Khamenei is being buried today in his birthplace in northeast Iran. Thousands gathered in the city with people chanting slogans demanding vengeance against President Trump for his role in Khamenei's death. The Ayatollah was killed at the start of the war in February. Funeral processions have been held over the past several days, drawing millions of people to the streets. A local theater group is rising from the ashes in Altadena.
6: Altadena Music Theater returns this summer with productions of Grease and Little Shop of Horrors. There were no performances last year because the Charles Farnsworth Amphitheater was destroyed in the Eaton Fire. The nonprofit theater company says it'll stage the productions at a temporary outdoor venue at Mountain View Mausoleum. Grease will run August 6th through the 16th, followed by Little Shop of Horrors from September 3rd through 13th. A multi-million dollar plan to rebuild the burned amphitheater is underway. Amy King, KFI News.

0: And Grammy-nominated singer Bonnie Tyler has died, best known for the hits Total Eclipse of the Heart, Holding Out for a Hero, and It's a Heartache. Tyler earned 3 Grammy nominations, was honored with 4 Outstanding Service to the British Empire in 2022. A spokesperson says she died unexpectedly while being treated for an illness in Portugal. Bonnie Tyler was 75. Southland weather from KFI, sunny, highs upper 70s and 80s, metro LA 90s to the triple digits in the valleys, the high desert and the IE. It's going to be windy again for the high desert and the IE. Low to mid 70s for the beaches, upper 70s to low 80s inland OC. Right now 70 in Seal Beach, is 77 in Buena Park, 84 in Agora Hills and 86 in Sherman Oaks. 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The Dow is closing up 139, S&P 500 up 61, and NASDAQ up 336, going to the 110 in South LA.
1: That's heading southbound right at Slauson, where a crash has just been moved out of lanes. You're still seeing some slowing as you make your way from the 10. And if you're on the 10, there's some patchy delays out of Mid-City. Once you get past Robertson, it's slow in pockets heading into downtown. Clears up at Santa Fe. 405 heading southbound in West LA. Just after the 10, it's a slow ride there as you head towards Culver City. Clears up at the 90. And the 101 southbound, some stop-and-go traffic. Once you get to Western, making your way into downtown, it stays busy to about Central. Right around Central. And if you're traveling on the 5 northbound in Castaic, we have some road work that's from Hasley Canyon to Parker Road. Right lane's off limits until 3 this afternoon. Some more road work. This is going to be on the 60 in Chino. That's eastbound at Reservoir Street. Right lane's coned off there until 2 this afternoon. Watch for slowing from about Phillips Ranch Road. With Southern California's most accurate traffic reports, I'm Pedro Moreno.
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0: Good afternoon, Muggs and Merrill, KFI AM 640. More stimulating talk. We are going to talk about mosquitoes, those tiny little assassins, those little murderers from the past, those little refugees of the Middle Ages that continue to plague us today, and why one particular community in Southern California says we need tens of thousands more of them. So that is still to come on today's program. Michael Monks, my friend, my golfing buddy, a guy who's never held a club in his life but will later today. We should invite Richie to come with us so that he can put it on social media.
1: Not yet. Mm-mm. Give me some time.
0: Okay. All right.
1: But I think I'm going to be on the U.S. Olympic team.
0: I think that's a good aspiration.
1: I think I've got a natural. I feel like this might be my game.
0: Never
1: I shot some club. Hoops over the weekend.
0: Yeah, how'd that go?
1: Not well.
0: No?
1: Not well.
0: Did you play organized hoops?
1: No, but I was born in Kentucky, you know, like I've said before. You're born in Kentucky with two things in your hands. One is a basketball and the other is a cigarette. Mm-hmm. And it turns out if you haven't shot a basketball in several years and you are mostly blind,
0: yeah,
1: you do not make a good player.
0: Did you have a cigarette in your hand while you were shooting? Because maybe that was the issue. Well, if you need a dart hanging out your lip.
1: Only at halftime.
0: Really?
1: I was up there with my nephews on the rooftop of my apartment building shooting some hoops. And
0: yeah?
1: You think I'm going to have a...
0: Oh, you know, you want to be a bad influence with your nephews?
1: I don't know. I mean, it would be very Kentucky up there with one like... Now you got to dribble on your eyebrows over here. And, you know, because you got a granny ash hanging off.
0: Do you have any weird uncles? I had an uncle offer me beer at 11. Like, you want beer? We're fishing. You need beer. I'm like, I'm 11.
1: No, all very well behaved.
0: Sometime. Okay. A couple of Southern California attacks on street vendors are putting the spotlight back on downtown L.A. A hot dog vendor attacked during a confrontation caught on video. I think she just spoke out, did she not?
1: Yeah, they had a presser last week after this took place. This was widely reported across Southern California media, this vendor on Figueroa Street downtown. I think she usually sets up her cart near, if you know downtown L.A. at all, if you ever go to that Target, that development with the Target, and there's a Nordstrom Rack and all that, she's near there. In fact, there was another video that I saw on social media with some teenagers getting into a big fight, and they crashed into her cart after she'd already been attacked and,
0: no.
1: and returned back. I mean, it's just it's a rough area. One thing that I caught my attention about this press conference, though, I mean, this is a 62-year-old Martinez Garcia, just to refresh everyone's memory. She operates a hot dog cart in downtown LA, mm-hmm. and apparently some nasty old B-word got into it with her over the food.
0: I think she was like a 19-year-old girl, and they started fighting.
1: Threw something at Martinez apparently threw some tahine back at this woman.
0: Yeah.
1: I love that.
0: Me too.
1: Tahine is an underappreciated weapon. But this escalated, and she ended up injured, and now there are charges. But this presser involved LA County DA Nathan Hochman, who said, you can disagree about hot dogs and that sort of thing, but if it turns into assault, we're going to prosecute. But the presser made it sound like there are attacks happening on street vendors all the time.
0: Okay.
1: I didn't feel like they presented any evidence.
0: Well, allow me to present Exhibit B.
1: Okay.
0: Okay. Long Beach, ice cream vendor, 4th of July, from ABC 7.
2: This is Eliu Ramirez after he was attacked on the 4th of July near Belmont Pier.
0: You can't see because TV, but his face is all swole, as my son would say. Swole.
3: Nariz quebrada y tengo el pómulo estrellado quebrado.
2: He said...
0: Would you mind translating?
1: What's he saying?
0: Were you not paying attention?
1: I drift in and out of the show.
3: Nariz quebrada y tengo el pómulo estrellado quebrado.
2: He's
0: something about things in the cabrillo.
1: No.
0: No? I missed it.
2: He says his nose is broken.
1: He says his nose is broken.
2: Shattered.
1: Cheekbone
2: shattered.
1: And he
2: has damage to his eye.
1: And he has damage to his eye. It was clearly obvious.
0: I'm glad you're taking your Duolingo. It's working out for you.
1: Yo también.
0: See?
2: He's worked as a street vendor for the last 16 years, and last Saturday, while he was selling near the pier, he says he was approached by someone claiming to own the beach and was asked to leave. Police, who were present, said he didn't need to leave. Eliu says another person approached him 10 minutes later, saying the boss wants him to leave. But again, he refused.
0: Okay. I have to tell you, when I first heard this story, I thought, this is a nutcase on the beach that thinks they own the beach. Like, this is one of our roosters. This is a homeless person. They're coming off their fentanyl. They think they own the beach. You know, I don't like you standing there. We've all seen this before where the roosters just start going crazy about something completely

0: So evidently it is happening.
1: Well,
0: I don't like it.
1: There are problems involving street vendors as well. I obviously sympathize with folks who are assaulted. They shouldn't be assaulted. But, you know, they are often unregulated. One city.
0: Oh, they had it coming. Is that your argument? Are you victim blaming?
1: No. I'm just transitioning to the next segment. One city has tried to curtail some of this unpermitted commercial activity that's taking place and kind of making neighborhoods unattractive. But apparently the courts say you can't do that. We'll get into that, how the city was basically rejected in its effort to clean up its own streets after this update from Deborah Mark, who sells churros outside our studio.
2: How did you know it was me? I was in disguise.
1: In the KFI 24-hour newsroom.
0: You're the only one that fits in the Keebler Elf costume.
1: She dresses like a churro.
2: I need extra money. You know, it's a side gig. Here is the latest. Security planners for the Summer Olympics 2028 say thousands of police officers will be needed for the games across Southern California. And the Dodgers are going to visit the White House later this month. We'll have more at the bottom of the hour. 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We're going to the 405 in Huntington Beach.
3: It's completely shut down both directions, north and southbound, due to some police activity. You'll see traffic being diverted off at Beach Boulevard. So if you're on the southbound side, between Beach Boulevard and Magnolia, that's where all lanes are closed off. You're at a standstill currently from Golden West. Northbound side, from Beach Boulevard to Golden West, you'll see all lanes closed off. Traffic's heavy from about Warner Avenue. With Southern California's most accurate traffic reports, I'm Pedro Moreno.
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8: The World Cup quarterfinals are getting started. 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
8: KFI AM 640 live everywhere in the iHeart Radio app. It is Monks and Merrill. I am Michael Monks. That is Chris Merrill. Bonnie Tyler, the singer of that very song, dead at 75.
9: Oh. I feel like every song she did was covered by Kids Incorporated back in the 80s. Do you remember them?
8: Kids Incorporated. Yeah, I don't really remember the theme song. But I know that
9: I do, but I'm just gonna sing it.
8: K-I-D-S.
9: Yes, Kids. Yeah, that was it. It was like Kids Bop for the 80s. It was just kids covering pop songs back at the time. So, yeah, I loved her stuff. Some people had thoughts on you making the Olympics in golf.
10: Monks, you'll be a caddy in the Olympics.
9: You could do
10: for
9: it.
10: For Meryl.
8: Meryl?
9: Oh, yeah. I've never broken 100, so I will not be.
8: Are you a bad golfer?
9: I am a terrible golfer. I enjoy it.
8: But you like it. And that's what I'm looking forward to. Yeah. So I really think I will enjoy it.
9: Yeah, I'm really I'm terrible at it.
8: A lot of the golfers I pass every day on my way home as I drive through Griffith Park, they look angry. Like they have not
9: it's
8: had
9: a horrible
8: good
9: sport.
8: Time.
9: Oh, no, you never have a good time golfing.
8: You see, that's the difference between me and them. I'm very good at losing.
9: It's not losing. You just hate yourself when you're done. You can't wait to go back and do it again tomorrow. It's really a terrible, terrible sport. It is. By the way, if you're on the road, we got an alert for you.
11: Warn your listeners.
9: She's a little loud.
8: She's in traffic.
9: Okay.
11: Listeners.
9: Okay.
11: If you're on the 405 going south near Beach Boulevard, get off the freeway.
8: Oh my God.
11: It's not moving. It's completely stuck. We are all stuck. Whatever is happening, it's got a lot of lights. It's definitely going down. They are directing traffic off of the on-ramp. It's that bad.
8: No.
11: Don't go on the 405.
8: Okay. Well, I didn't hear the traffic report. I was busy preparing for this segment, but I'm sure Pedro Moreno is aware of this, and he'll bring the latest coming up at the
9: Also,
8: bottom
9: I
8: of the
9: just
8: hour.
9: Got this. If you are planning on traveling on the 5 South starting at 3 o'clock, don't do that. Traffic's going to be terrible. Everyone stay off of the 5 South at about 3 o'clock today. Traffic will be horrible, so just avoid it altogether.
8: I think ethically, I need to note that that was sarcasm because that is the direction we'll be headed to be playing golf.
9: Oh. Yeah.
8: But if you don't mind.
9: Get out the way.
8: Get out the way. Got some balls to hit. Meanwhile, let's go to San Diego.
9: Okay.
8: Not on the 405. Apparently, this is...
9: take the 5 or the 15.
8: San Diego's street vending crackdown. Hit a legal wall. The courts have ruled against parts of the city's vending ordinance. Now San Diego says enforcement is paused because of a court order and another legal challenge. Police say most vending violations are administrative anyway, not really criminal. So that leaves officers with fewer tools anyway. Now,
9: wait a minute. So now they can't even enforce their own rules around vending?
8: You know, a lot of it is true. I mean, if there's a vendor that pops up on your street and they're not legally sanctioned to be there, do you want the police handling that, especially when you don't have as many officers as you want?
9: This is why I'm for street gangs, because they'll take care of that kind of stuff.
8: No, that's what happened to the guy in Long Beach. So you're saying good for the gang?
9: And now that reality hits, no, I don't.
8: Yeah,
9: like
8: it's not
9: that.
8: So funny, is it, Merrill?
9: The fear from business groups, of course, and residents in San Diego, beautiful town, by the way, is not only the beaches, the parks, gas lamp, also event districts could slide back into crowding, blocked walkways, unpermitted food sales, grease dumping, which you know where that ends up. Propane hazards and sidewalk chaos. So the vendors say, well, the city went too far when they were using these different broad bans. They were saying, well, you can't have your vending here. And they went, that's not fair. So they evidently it's one way or the other, and nobody can seem to agree. So is that what we're destined to have in Orange County, L.A. County as well?
8: You already had L.A. lose a lawsuit to street vendors, and we did some reporting on this. It was a couple of years ago, a couple of street vendors and some community advocacy groups.
9: Oh, good Lord.
8: Decided to file a lawsuit, and they said that the city's, no vending zones were arbitrary. So, you know, they wanted to keep vendors from setting up near swap meets, farmers markets, and schools and temporary events. And that's because...
9: wherever they felt like going that day.
8: But they do it anyway.
9: Okay.
8: They do it out front of established businesses all the time.
9: Because they go, what are you going to do, stop me?
8: I have a lot of sympathy for folks who need to create some income.
9: Hustlers.
8: But it's just, it isn't fair. The pass that street vendors get here, and apparently in San Diego as well, we don't know where your merchandise has come from. You don't have the health department food score,
9: the seal of approval or whatever,
8: in front of your tent.
9: Yeah.
8: The way that the businesses behind you are probably paying exorbitant rent or mortgages in order to operate on thin margins. Why is it allowed? Why do we celebrate it as this is part of our culture? I get that. But these are not permitted all over the city. There's just no way any functioning city would allow the widespread street vending that takes place in our region.
9: Do you feel like we have an awful lot of people who hide behind the this is my culture?
8: Of course.
9: Used to misbehave.
8: Of course. Look at me. I'm a white guy. I'm wearing an Argyle sweater. That's my culture.
9: In July, mind you. There is a concern I have about that because I feel like we give too much deference. I'm not asking for assimilation. I want people to celebrate their culture, celebrate their history, but it can't be unlimited simply because you took a 23andMe and it says, hey, your culture liked wooden shoes. Okay, well, you can't wear wooden shoes, at the bowling alley, whatever. I don't know, but you get what I mean? Like, you can't...
8: What? What the hell is wrong with you?
9: Okay, let's say...
8: Do you have a number of Scandinavian wooden shoes being made illegally across Southern California?
9: I got a little French in my background. So does that mean I should be giving kids at 9 years old glasses of wine? Oh, that's my culture. You're taking that from me. No, you're giving alcohol to children.
8: Or as they would say in France,
9: no.
8: No, it's true. I think that you do get to hide behind it and say that these street vendors represent the immigrant heritage of the region.
9: Okay, but how many of those immigrants were street vendors in their home countries?
8: Well, look, I think
9: so. I think it's important.
8: It's the only opportunity available to a lot of them, I think. So I think that's where a lot of the government sympathy comes from, right? If you come here without documentation, you're not supposed to be able to work. You have to commit certain levels of fraud in order to be employed at an establishment. So instead, you can throw up a tent and call it Tacos Caliente and operate wherever you want. Yeah. I mean, it's a mess. And we talked a bit about this yesterday in the context of traffic.
9: That's why I wanted to talk about it again today.
8: Yeah, they're going to be enforcing those daylighting rules. Like, you can't park near curbs and intersections. They're going to be enforcing that a lot more statewide, really. But they don't say anything about these street vendors who are right up to the corner. I mean, there are many intersections all across the region that are dangerous simply because of illegal street vending.
9: You and I grew up in middle class white households.
8: Upper middle class, yeah.
9: Parking like an a-hole is part of our culture.
8: No, it's not.
9: So why do we have to follow the rules?
8: No, it's not.
9: Shh, I'm trying to get out of a ticket. Nature is always trying to kill you. Earthquakes, fires, tsunamis, but nothing in nature is a better tool for population control than one monster that is targeting Orange County. Who they're coming for first is next, Monks and Merrill. 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
4: The heat wave in the west and south isn't going away for millions of people from Texas to Florida. Could feel well over 100 degrees, and meteorologist Melissa Griffin says in the west, records could be set in places like Billings, Montana.
12: There's no relief at night, and it's days in a row of these hot temperatures and high humidity that we get so concerned about. Wilmington, that's going to be 100 degrees is what it feels like. Slightly cooler as we head into the weekend into places like North Carolina.
4: She says it'll stay well above 100 degrees through the weekend in places like Florida. And of course, we are dealing with our own heat wave here in Southern California. Security planners for the 2028 Summer Olympics say about 24,000 police officers will be needed for the game across Southern California. The LAPD is responsible for security and traffic control around 8 venues in the city of LA. But Commander Mario Mota says they don't have enough officers.
13: On peak demand days, the LAPD will deploy approximately 6,700 officers across the various sites, of which we, the LAPD, can only provide one-third of that deployment, so roughly 2,200 officers.
4: He says that's about 4,400 officers short per day. LA Mayor Bass is pushing a bill in Sacramento to let out-of-state officers work the Olympics. Political strategists say they think Governor Newsom is kicking off his presidential campaign with his upcoming tour to help Democrats.
14: It's a smart move on the governor's part.
15: Republican strategist Matt Klink.
14: He, in particular, is going to be very vocal about all of the things that Donald Trump is doing wrong.
15: Meanwhile, Democratic strategist Steve Maviglio says Newsom will use the DOJ investigation against him to his advantage.
16: He's trying to portray himself as a victim in this investigation. He sees as an opportunity to go mano a mano with Trump.
15: Newsom plans to hit several states over the summer in a whirlwind tour starting in Nevada this week. Jason Campidonia, KFI News.
4: The Dodgers will be visiting the White House later this month. The team will be honored by President Trump on July 23rd. That's the Dodgers' off day between the series in Philadelphia and New York. The visit was confirmed by a White House spokesperson this morning. The Dodgers did not make the trip to the White House when they played in Washington, D.C. back in April. A new study finds California's gray wolves are eating more cattle than wild prey. Researchers at UC Davis found cattle DNA in nearly three-quarters of wolf scat samples, more than mule deer, their natural prey. Researchers say the easy access to livestock could be helping California's gray wolf population rebound, though the animals also appear to be scavenging from trash. Federal safety regulators are warning self-driving car companies to do something about autonomous vehicles interfering with first responders during emergencies. ABC's Dave Packer says the National Highway Traffic Safety Administration wants developers to improve the way the cars behave.
17: The agency says it's documented cases where autonomous vehicles drove into active incidents, blocked ambulances and fire trucks, or failed to recognize flashing lights, traffic cones, smoke, and other warning signs.
4: Regulators say those failures put first responders and the public at risk. Officials plan to meet with autonomous vehicle developers later this month. And what if Earth had a black box?
18: That's exactly what's being built in Tasmania. The massive steel structure, roughly the size of a city bus, will continuously record climate data, sea level rise, political speeches, and other key events, creating a permanent record of humanity's response to climate change. Rouser Lab, one of the organizations behind the project, says it's designed to survive for generations, and if the worst happens, like climate change wiping out humanity, it will serve as a warning to whatever comes next. But if that happens, who will be left to see what's in the box? Heather Brooker, KFI News.
4: Southland weather from KFI. Sunny. Highs upper 70s and 80s. Metro LA, 90s to the triple digits in the valleys, the high desert, and the IE. Windy in the high desert and IE. Low to mid-70s for the beaches, upper 70s to low 80s inland OC. Right now, 78 in Laguna Woods and 82 in Rancho Santa Margarita. Stall on the 105 in Hawthorne.
19: That's eastbound just before Crenshaw Boulevard, where it's taking up the middle lane. You'll see delays from the 405. And if you're on the 405, still shut down in Huntington Beach in both directions. That's going to be in between Beach Boulevard and Bosa on the northbound side, and the southbound side closed off in between Beach and Magnolia. You'll see heavy traffic as you make your way through that area. No estimated time for those lanes reopening. With Southern California's most accurate traffic reports, I'm Pedro Moreno.
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9: He's Michael Monks. I'm Chris Merrill. Together it is Monks and Merrill, KFI AM 640. More stimulating talk. Appreciate everyone that has checked in on the Olympics. We were discussing that earlier, giving us recollections of what it was like in 1984. Evidently, traffic was good in 84. I'm kind of looking forward to that. You heard Pedro talking about that traffic backup on the 405. If you can just avoid the 405, you're going to be better off because it is evidently a mess. And once again, they're expecting for the 5 today between the 134 and the 110 southbound to be terrible starting at about 3 o'clock. You're going to want to avoid that altogether.
30: Is the president in town or something? It's something.
9: Yeah, something weird is happening. Down, just stay away from it altogether. Just that area, just southbound 134.
30: Stop this! This is sarcasm, sarcasm, sarcasm.
9: But if you could just get out of our way, that'd be great. West Nile is on the rise.
30: West Nile.
9: West Nile.
30: I don't know what this is. You know, West Nile seems to pop up in the news every 4 or 5 months. I know it's connected to mosquitoes. What happens if I get West Nile?
9: I think you die.
30: Oh, great.
9: Yeah. From KTLA.
31: Here in Orange County this summer, people have been noticing the mosquitoes.
32: What have you noticed with the mosquitoes in this area recently?
33: There's been a lot.
34: It's been getting pretty bad.
9: I love that. They've been noticing the mosquitoes. mosquito. That's great.
1: You can't even go out anymore because you go out and then just mosquitoes like right in your face.
31: Orange County Mosquito and Vector Control District workers have also been noticing them and say many have tested positive for West Nile virus.
9: How'd you like your job to be the guy that has to go out and catch mosquitoes to see if they have the deadly virus?
30: How do you find out? Do you ask?
9: Oh, I think you have to. You have to catch them, don't you? Then you have to take them in and have them tested somehow, which means you are out there. You're trying to capture mosquitoes that could kill you.
2: This year is off the charts for mosquitoes.
31: The district says just in the last week, the number of mosquito samples in Orange County testing positive for West Nile virus more than doubled from 18 to 38. Those mosquitoes have been found in 13 different Orange County cities, with Fullerton having the most, with 15 positive samples. That's why notices have been put up, alerting Fullerton residents that this week, the district will be spraying a 4.5 square mile area. This is a map of the area that will be sprayed.
9: All right, you can't see it because radio.
31: Being roughly at the corner of Commonwealth and Library Lane.
2: We only treat when there is an abundance of mosquitoes and the presence of disease. And then that triggers us to go out with our trucks and knock down the adults.
9: I hate mosquitoes.
30: I don't like them either.
9: Do you know why mosquitoes exist?
30: No.
9: Neither does anyone else. There's really no reason other than evolution put them there because they don't serve a purpose. You could say, well, they're part of the food chain, but they could be easily replaced. I did some research on this getting ready for today's show. I go, why do we even have mosquitoes? Why do they exist?
30: What eats them?
9: Frogs, bats, birds.
30: Okay.
9: Yeah, that kind of stuff. But all of those things could be replaced by other insects.
30: West Nile virus, apparently, you may never develop a symptom. 80% of people affected by it will never even develop a symptom.
9: Hmm.
30: Why am I hearing about West Nile all the time?
9: Because I think if you get it, you're dead.
30: No, when symptoms do occur, they typically appear within a week of the mosquito bite. Maybe as soon as a couple of days, you'll feel a fever, a headache, body aches. You'll be sleepy and tired. You'll have body weakness, maybe vomiting, maybe.
9: So it sounds like middle age.
30: Well, diarrhea.
9: All right. What sounds like middle age?
30: But some bad cases can turn into a neuroinvasive disease, including encephalitis, which is brain inflammation, or meningitis.
9: Which is neurological inflammation, like in the spinal cord, isn't it?
30: Yeah, it doesn't sound like a fun thing. I mean, I don't want to get bit by a skeeter anyway.
9: Yeah, nobody wants that.
30: It's the itch.
9: Older adults are at the most risk. People with weakened immune systems and people with underlying health problems, you got to take this very seriously. For the rest of you, dying of this is probably pretty rare, but do you really want to deal with that? Probably not.
30: 400 people have died since 2003.
9: All right.
30: So I'm sorry for those folks.
9: When we think about it, those are pretty low odds, right?
30: Yeah.
9: Yeah. It's not like COVID. Still, you know, mosquitoes have killed more people than anything else in the world. Ever.
30: Well, aren't they related to malaria also?
9: Yes.
30: Yeah, that's a much bigger problem. Thank goodness we don't have that.
9: And dengue?
30: Well, dengue pops up in the San Gabriel Valley and in other parts of Southern California every now and then. We had some cases last year.
9: You know, it's funny you made mention of that, too, because the San Gabriel Valley is fascinating to me. And they've got a plan right now that sounds, let's say, counterintuitive. What they're up to stop you from getting the dengue fever is next. Monks and Merrill, KFI AM 640. We're live everywhere on the iHeartRadio app. Deborah Martin is live in the KFI 24-hour newsroom.
4: Here is the latest. The U.S. and Iran are firing at each other again, and an Uber driver has been found guilty in O.C. of sexually assaulting a passenger. We'll have more at the top of the hour. Southland weather from KFI, sunny, high 70s to the triple digits. 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
3: It's heading southbound just after the 55 where it has the middle lane blocked. You'll see some traffic backed up to Grand Avenue and heavy delays if you're on the 405 north and southbound in Huntington Beach due to some ongoing police activity. Northbound's closed off between Beach Boulevard and Bolsa, and the southbound side's going to be closed off in between Beach Boulevard and Magnolia, so expect some heavy traffic. No estimated time for those lanes reopening. With Southern California's most accurate traffic reports, I'm Pedro Moreno.
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4: Stop.
3: The San Gabriel Valley Mosquito and Vector Control District has launched SGV Mosquito Match. What's that? It's a pilot program.
4: I know SGV is San Gabriel Valley.
3: I did not put that together.
4: Thank you so much.
3: We're talking about the problem with mosquitoes in the region. You got a lot of them. They spread diseases sometimes, illnesses. So SGV Mosquito Match is an attempt to fight the mosquitoes with mosquitoes.
4: Oh, this is fascinating.
3: It's bug-on-bug action in the San Gabriel Valley. It'll be happening for 16 weeks from July through October in a 25-acre area bounded by East Temple Avenue, Millbury Avenue, Moccasin Street, and Vinland Avenue.
4: Okay.
3: I don't think I mentioned what town that's in. Bassett? That doesn't make sense, does it?
4: Oh. Let's find out from
3: Anais Medina Diaz is with us. She is from the San Gabriel Valley Mosquito, what do they call them? The Mosquito and Vector Control Division. Anais, thank you so much for coming back on. Where exactly is this happening? I think I screwed up my notes.
5: No, thank you for having us. It's happening in Bassett, which is an unincorporated community in Los Angeles County. It's south of La Puente and on the other side of the 60 freeway. So it's nestled right here in the San Gabriel Valley.
3: All right. So how do we fight mosquitoes with mosquitoes?
5: Yeah, it's a cool new technology that has actually been used to fight other pests. So sterile insect technique is not new to combating pests. It's been used to control Mediterranean fruit fly. But what's new is that we're using it to now try to control mosquitoes. And so specifically in this area, we're looking at Aedes aegypti mosquitoes. And so we're releasing these mosquitoes that are infused with Wolbachia bacteria. And Wolbachia bacteria is actually a naturally occurring bacteria that is common in mosquito populations. About 70% of insects actually carry Wolbachia bacteria. But what makes this a success is that this Wolbachia strain is not compatible with Aedes aegypti. So in short, you know, when these mosquitoes match, their eggs won't hatch. And so over time, the mosquito populations will decrease.
4: Okay. You had a lot of science in there, Anais Medina Diaz, the director of comms from the San Gabriel Valley Mosquito Vector Control Division. So help me understand this a little bit. You're going to have to dumb it down for me. Basically, if I'm understanding this, you're giving the male mosquitoes what amounts to like a chemical castration here, right? I mean, you're basically making it so they're shooting blanks and they won't have any kids.
5: Yes. Essentially, in the simplest terms is, yes, we're releasing male mosquitoes because they don't bite and they don't spread diseases. But also, once they mate with wild female mosquitoes, their eggs won't hatch.
4: Okay.
5: And so we're working with Mosquito Mate, which raises these mosquitoes. They ship them to us from Kentucky. They're a program out of the University of Kentucky. I know. And then we release them here in our community.
3: I knew those skeeters from my home state were the ones being shipped out here. The fighting skeeters from Lexington are on their way to the San Gabriel Valley. Well, maybe you can explain a little bit more of the science, and I'm not trying to be funny here, but I mean, is this, I know that some animals, some people in the, some things in the animal kingdom, they need to reproduce in a certain time of year. So they have that natural urge to do that. Will that be satiated, or do the female mosquitoes continue to look for a mate, or do they only need to do it one time, even though they've been tricked?
5: Right. No, they typically just mate once. So once one of these mosquitoes mates with the male mosquitoes, that's pretty much the end. They might lay their eggs at different times, but in terms of mating or matching, they'll only do it once in their lifetime.
4: Anais Medina Diaz, the director of comms for San Gabriel Valley Mosquito Vector Control Division. What do we consider to be a success? Because I would love it if you were able to wipe out the entire mosquito population anywhere around me.
5: Right. So we typically see the height of these Aedes mosquitoes doing their activity between August and October. That's when most folks actually feel Aedes out in their community. They're getting bit up, super itchy. So we're trying to release them ahead of that. So that way that when we get to those months, we've already seen a decrease in mosquito population. So the way that we track that success is by using our surveillance traps and counting how many mosquitoes are being collected over time. But we're also looking at the female Aedes mosquitoes and if those are decreasing as well. And in terms of like perception, we've also reached out to our residents ahead of the releases to say, like, ask them how are they experiencing mosquito season. And you can obviously guess that they're fed up with mosquitoes. And so at the end of this, we hope to go back out to them and see if they've felt a difference.
3: How does it all work with the movement of these mosquitoes by people? You're talking about shipping them from across the country first and then physically releasing them in Bassett. What containers? What's that process like?
5: Yeah, it's an excellent question. I'm glad you asked it. So these are not crazy out of airplanes or vehicles. They come actually in small little tubes. They actually look like toilet paper tubes. And there are about 600 mosquitoes packed in those little tubes. And we, vector control staff, go around the community by walking, and we're releasing them every so specific areas, usually around shaded areas. And so that's how we're releasing them. There are other programs that do use larger containers, or they release them through vehicles, but you're never going to see airplanes releasing mosquitoes. They just wouldn't be able to handle that kind of release. So very not that exciting out of little tubes, but it really is the best way to disperse these. They have a flight range of 150 meters, so it's about 500 feet. So really, it's not a huge flight range. That's why the acreage is just 25 acres.
4: Oh, that's interesting. I guess I expected that anything with wings could go a little ways.
3: Yeah, we have very high expectations for these mosquitoes. Apparently, they're underachievers.
4: Okay, so then can we just expand it? Can we do more than 25 acres? Can we put this in on my block, please?
5: Yeah, I know. That's what all of our residents want. But this first program, this first year, is going to allow us to see what their efficiency is, how we as a district can implement it in the long term. Essentially, we're looking at costs and the amount of resources that it demands and what that translates for a larger scale or mass scale release in our district. But this is something that a lot of vector control districts across California and Southern California are looking at to implement at their own districts. So it's promising, but I think all of our vector control districts can agree that the holdback sometimes is the cost to be able to implement this at a larger scale.
3: I think it was at one of your news conferences last year. Maybe it was Monterey Park, where we had some dengue fever going around. Has that been a problem again this year?
5: Yeah, so last year we did see dengue fever in a few of our areas, actually in La Puente, which is neighboring to this. And the past 3 years we've experienced dengue, local dengue. And so we haven't seen local dengue yet. Usually we see if there is any local transmission in those later part of later months, like September, October, November. We typically do see travel-related cases starting in August in September, because people are coming back from their travels over the summer. But no, not at the moment. We haven't seen any travel related, at least our district hasn't seen any travel related or local related cases.
4: All right. Well, I'm fascinated by this. Anais Medina Diaz, the director of comms, San Gabriel Valley Mosquito. I never thought I'd have so much fun talking about mosquitoes, but you somehow did it to me. So thank you for that. We appreciate it. And we hope we can call on you again. Thank you.
3: You see, anytime you need to save Southern California, you have to turn to Kentucky, whether it's the mosquitoes, whether it's me.
4: Did you hear how she said that they're overcharging? Boss said the same thing about your contract. Overcharge.
3: That's not what he said.
4: He said, what a steal. Look at this guy. Guy, I think he's probably going to be a professional golfer by the time we're done with him.
3: I've got the shirt. I'm ready.
4: You do. I'm looking forward to it. How much do you think that the people in Fontana are hearing about what San Gabriel Valley is doing and saying, we need to get some of these sterilized Kentucky mosquitoes here because they're the ones with the West Nile problem?
6: Ugh.
4: Like, it has, look, at some point, we're going to have to scale this up, are we not? If we continue to have dengue fever and
3: well, let's Zika see how it works. It sounds like they want to see that stuff. It works.
4: I think it's going to work.
3: In Bassett, which I'd never heard of.
4: Yeah. All right, so imagine you are getting into politics and a scandal happens. All right, whether or not you survive that scandal may depend on whether or not your party decides if you're going to survive that scandal. If your party figures the brand matters more than you, you're toast. The Scandal Survival Guide, in other words, how to get away with playing grab ass, is next on Monks and Merrill. 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
7: More strikes. I'm Deborah Mark, live from the KFI 24-hour newsroom. The U.S. and Iran are firing at each other again. As hope for that ceasefire fades, ABC's Patrick Revelle says Iran has targeted American bases in the Middle East after the U.S. said it hit dozens of Iranian military targets.
8: Iran says that the U.S. Struck two railway bridges on the railway route from Tehran to the city of Mashhad, where the funeral of Ayatollah Khamenei is taking place.
7: Massive crowds have turned out for that funeral of the former supreme leader who was killed on the first day of the war. The news is brought to you by Pacific Coast Termite. An Uber driver has been found guilty in Orange County of sexually assaulting a passenger while driving her home. The guy was convicted yesterday of two felonies. The woman had been arrested on suspicion of drunk driving in 2018, called for a ride home from the Tustin police station. She says the driver stopped the car and sexually assaulted her. He was convicted of sexual battery in 1993. An alarming cancer cluster has parents concerned in Ladera Ranch.
9: Families in Ladera Ranch say six children have been diagnosed with the rare cancer Ewing sarcoma, a diagnosis that only affects 250 children nationwide each year.
10: To have three families contact me right away after Brody was diagnosed, you know, was helpful, but also scary at the same time.
9: Meg Mattinson lost her son Brody to Ewing sarcoma. She tells NBC4 that she and other parents think pesticides could be a factor.
10: Brody would want us to fight for the other kids.
9: There's currently no evidence linking the cases to pesticide use, and OC health officials say an initial review found no unusual cancer pattern, but a new review is now underway. Heather Brooker, KFI News.
7: Spectrum service has been restored after what officials are calling a criminal attack on fiber optic lines in the LA area.
11: The outage affected internet service and telecommunications, including 911 calls. The LA County Sheriff's Department's Santa Clarita station had to reroute dispatches to the Crescenta Valley station 26 miles away, but law enforcement services were not disrupted.
7: KFI's Daniel Martindale says Spectrum is offering a $25,000 reward for information leading to an arrest. The University of California is reopening the debate over using SAT and ACT scores in the admissions process.
12: 6 years after dropping the standardized test, more than 3,000 STEM and humanities professors say bring back the testing, citing weak math and writing skills for incoming students. They signed letters calling for testing to again be part of the admissions process. The LA Times reporting former UC President Janet Napolitano, who pushed to end the testing requirement in 2020, agrees, saying standardized test scores could again be considered as one factor in the admissions process. The review comes as federal investigators scrutinize UC's admissions practices and ahead of next week's Regents meeting. If the tests are reinstated, the policy would not take effect until the fall 2028 application period at the earliest. Sharon Reardon, KFI News.
7: A man has been sentenced for stealing rare Chinese manuscripts from the UCLA library system and replacing them with fakes.
13: 39-year-old Jeffrey Ying of Fremont in the Bay Area pleaded guilty last October to a felony count of theft of a major artwork. He was sentenced to time served and 1 year of home confinement and 3 years of supervised release. Prosecutors say he stole $216,000 worth of books and manuscripts from UCLA's library between December 2024 and July 2025. He rented them and then returned dummy manuscripts instead of the real ones using several aliases. The stolen items include a 17th century manuscript from China's Qing Dynasty. Mark Rauner, KFI News.
7: And singer Bonnie Tyler has died. A statement on her website says Bonnie's family and the team are heartbroken to announce that Bonnie unexpectedly passed away last night in a hospital in Portugal as a result of the illness that she was being treated for. She had emergency intestinal surgery back in May, was later placed in an induced coma. She was best known for her 80s hits Total Eclipse of the Heart and I Need a Hero. Bonnie Tyler was 75. Southland weather from KFI, sunny tomorrow, highs upper 70s to mid 80s, metro LA 90s to the triple digits in the valleys, the high desert and the IE windy again. For the high desert and the IE, low to mid 70s at the beaches, upper 70s to low 80s inland OC. Right now, it's 79 in Tustin, it's 65 Laguna Beach, 90 in Chatsworth, it's 88 in Van Nuys. 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The Dow closed up 139, S&P 500 up 61, and NASDAQ up 336. Crash on the 101 in Hollywood.
6: That's heading southbound just before Melrose Avenue. The two left lanes are taken away. You'll see delays from Hollywood Boulevard and the northbound 101 in downtown LA right at the 110. You're looking at a stall that's blocking the left lane. Overall, you'll see a slow ride from the 10. Making your way on the 5 northbound Castaic. Some road work from Hasley Canyon to Parker Road has the right lane coned off until 3 this afternoon. And the southbound side of the 5 in Tustin, just before Newport Avenue, looks like a stall has been moved out of the middle lane. You're still seeing a bit of slowing as it recovers from 17th Street. And some police activity still has the 405 shut down in both directions. That's in Huntington Beach. All lanes closed off in between Beach Boulevard and Magnolia. So if you're headed northbound, traffic's being diverted off at Magnolia. Southbound, you'll see traffic being diverted off at Beach Boulevard. With Southern California's most accurate traffic reports, I'm Pedro Moreno.
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4: 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Follow us on the social medias at Monks and Merrill. I'm Chris Merrill. He's Michael Monks. And if you haven't done it yet, please subscribe to the podcast and the iHeartRadio app, the fastest growing podcast on the station. I'm going to keep milking that as long as I can. Have you heard about this guy, Graham Plattner?
3: Yeah, I'm pretty bored by national politics, but this is one of those cases kind of dominating national news right now. Democratic nominee for Senate out of Maine.
4: Nazi tattoo.
3: Weird mustache.
4: Because I'm like you, I just haven't been paying attention to it a whole lot other than to say, okay, you've got this guy who's a progressive in Maine who has this history of saying things on, what, Reddit or something that he was saying nasty stuff on?
3: I mean, the opposition research on this guy was pages and pages and pages long. And it was very easy to get. He has a paper trail, a digital paper trail of bad behavior, bad language, offensive language, a tattoo on his left breast.
4: Yeah.
3: That
4: we call that a pectoral when it's a dude.
3: Not on this guy.
4: Fair.
3: And I think he disputes the characterization of it, but it seems commonly accepted that this was like Nazi imagery.
4: And he was like, well, I didn't know that until they told me.
3: He positioned himself as an oyster farmer, just a humble oyster farmer.
4: But he's not really
3: an oyster farmer. Apparently, he's a silver spoon kid like a lot of these leftists, and is positioning himself as more blue collar, but really this business of his, this oyster farm, it only makes about $5,000 a year, and it's so all from his mom.
4: Right. Okay. So how this guy got through the primaries is beyond me.
3: Well, this is fashionable. Leftism is fashionable in Democratic politics right now. And mainstream Democrats were, I think, kind of turned off by this guy because they see an opportunity to beat Senator Susan Collins, long-time Republican.
4: But they've got those partisan primaries, and so look how that worked out.
3: Well, sometimes you win, sometimes you don't. That's what the party primary is for, and the Democrats registered to vote as Democrat in that state, voted for Graham Plattner.
4: It's funny how you so quickly write that off when it's your political system, but if I say sometimes you win, sometimes you lose in a jungle primary, you say the primary is messed up. I don't understand you. Help me understand.
3: Because in a jungle primary, Chris...
4: Go ahead.
3: Two members of the same party could advance, locking out the other parties.
4: So the two most popular candidates could advance to face off.
3: The two most popular candidates from the same party. So now you don't have an actual conversation about the issues facing the area to be represented.
4: I disagree with you. Because, like in Maine, you had moderate Democrats who are running against this progressive. Mm-hmm. And obviously their opinions differ, or they wouldn't have different positions that would draw them in this way.
3: Yeah, and then they nominate somebody and they fall in line for the most part.
4: Okay. So back
3: and to then the, that Democrat has to defend a record or an idea against the Republican candidate.
4: Back to the plan. Jesus. Because your logic is befuddling.
3: Yeah, this guy has faced some accusations of sexual misconduct before. This latest one that came out seemed so credible that it may have derailed his campaign, although we were expecting him to drop out yesterday. He hasn't yet?
4: Yeah, the latest from KT. Well, I take that back. This was from KTLA this morning, and then there's been a new development as well. So get a load of this.
1: Maine's U.S. Senate race has been thrown into uncertainty after Democratic nominee Graham Plattner, a one-time star of the progressive movement, suspended his campaign. The move comes after a woman accused Plattner of rape. Facing mounting pressure from Democratic leaders and supporters, Plattner stepped aside, leaving the party searching for a new candidate. Democrats view the race against Republican Senator Susan Collins as a key opportunity to unseat her and regain control of the Senate.
4: Okay. But now Axios is reporting this afternoon that Plattner has privately told staff that he's planning to officially file paperwork to end his Senate campaign on Monday. Not now. The deadline is 5 p.m. on Monday. And according to some of the centrist Democrats, they say... It seems like people are underrating the odds that he just doesn't file the actual withdrawal.
3: Yeah, he has denied the accusations and the characterization of these accusations. So he's
4: the rape accusations.
3: And he was getting a lot of attention. I mean, he had polling was showing he and Susan Collins were close. This would have been a campaign. And so I think it must be hard for him to let go. These accusations have not played out in any type of criminal proceedings or any of that. It's just completely derailed his campaign. But in Maine, you have a certain amount of time where the nominee can withdraw and the Democratic Party could put somebody else on the ballot.
4: Right.
3: But that, like you said, that deadline is Monday afternoon.
4: Yeah. And maybe he just forgets to turn his homework
3: in. Well, some of the reporting was maybe the Plattner and the progressives were trying to negotiate terms, like who would replace him.
4: That was yesterday.
3: Yeah.
4: They were saying that.
3: We need to have another leftist. You can't, I know that we've kneecapped him, but what is up with these politicians? From Eric Swalwell to this guy.
4: Well, that's the thing.
3: I think what happens is, and I think it's similar to what happens in Hollywood, you get a certain amount of attention and influence, and you never had access to women like that before. Although with this Plattner thing, this is before he really took a national profile. Right. Maybe he's just a creep.
4: I hear what you're saying. It's like being a rock star, and all of a sudden, the girls who wouldn't give you the time of day in high school want to join you on the tour bus, right?
3: Yeah. Every year, Congress members are apologizing for affairs or being booted out of office for inappropriate
4: ugly ones,
3: conduct.
4: Too. Yeah.
3: Yeah, but because they have access to power... They're able to either manipulate or attract folks at a level they never were able to before.
4: I hear you. And then what does that do to people who back them up? What does that do if you are...
3: You're Bernie Sanders.
4: Yeah, and you've put your name on this
3: guy. Yeah, like this is the guy.
4: Ro Khanna, I think, was on this one too. And look at everybody when Swalwell got dropped. It's like everybody and their brother was like, Eric Swalwell barely knew the guy. Like, you were campaigning with him. You put him out there. What is that about?
3: Well, regardless of what happens in Maine over the next several days, Democrats are hoping to win back Congress. And the only man who can go on the road in parts of the country to help the Democrats do that, Gavin Newsom.
4: Okay, but then, again, so he's going to go out there and try to help them. What happens if they all turn out to be creepy rapists?
3: I guess that's for him to figure out later.
4: See, this is why I don't ever want to spend time with politicians.
3: This is why I didn't want to host this show with you.
4: I get it. You never know what's going to come out.
3: More Monks and Merrill and the Gavin Newsom campaign trail across the country. We've got that full report coming up next after this update from Deborah Mark in the KFI 24-hour newsroom.
7: Here is the latest. The LAPD is considering pausing academy classes to prep for the 2028 Olympics, and a family in San Bernardino is blaming illegal fireworks for a fire that destroyed their home. We'll have more at the bottom of the hour from your Toyota Dealers Traffic Center. We make it easy. Stall 134 Griffith Park.
6: That's eastbound right at the 5. It's a tanker truck that's stuck in the middle lane. You'll see delays backed up to Forest Lawn.

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6: The World Cup quarterfinals are getting started. 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
10: 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I'm Michael Monks. That's Chris Merrill. This is Thursday, July 9th. Thanks for being with us. We appreciate it. Governor Gavin Newsom has launched a summer campaign tour to fundraise and campaign not just for himself, but for Democrats in California and around the country. He's hoping to help the Democrats take back the House, take back the Senate in this year's midterm elections. Now, KCRA reports that this tour is part of an effort to help Democrats pick up seats, but also maybe Newsom's own future campaign. KFI News Director Jason Campadonia joins Chris and me here in the big studio. Jason, thanks for taking the time. What is the governor looking to do here and where's he going?
11: Well, he's going to start in Nevada. I believe later this afternoon he should be out there in Vegas, canvassing the neighborhood, knocking on doors, doing the kissing babies kind of a thing. And he'll be raising money for Democrats across the country. He's going to head to the South later on this summer. But we haven't

0: got details of that yet. It's supposed to be of more of a whirlwind style trip where he's in one spot and then he's in another spot and moving very, very quickly. And the thing about that is, like, there's a lot of people who are saying, well, wait a second, how can he frame this? How can he go out and tout California as a viable product, as look what I've done here? So I went ahead and I spoke to both sides of the aisle. I spoke to a Republican strategist and a Democratic strategist. Republican strategist Matt Klink, who is based here in Los Angeles, he lets me know, like, he told me that basically Newsom's just going to play to his strengths. That's one.
1: He's going to be speaking to Democratic-friendly crowds. He will be able to talk about the fourth or fifth largest economy in the world, the home of Silicon Valley, the place where dreams are made. He's not going to find a very critical audience of his performance on other things in California, like high gas prices, high energy prices, a homelessness crisis, etc. So again, it's a smart move on his part. He's not going to get a lot of criticism, and he's going to get an opportunity to be all forward-facing messaging about why he's a good candidate and why his support is essential to get Mr. X or Mrs. X elected to Congress.
0: And that really is a good point, because he's going to go into these, you know, love fests in these small caucuses and whatever and try to get his name out there. But he's only really going to be talking about what California has done correctly, what he likes to tout as his, biggest accomplishment.
2: Isn't that the name of the game, though, when it comes to politics? You find a friendly crowd, you get them to cheer on all the things that make you wonderful, and then you go to the polls.
0: Right, it is, right? But what the problem is because California is so big on the map, how can you just look at somebody and not be, yeah, but that high-speed rail...
3: Yeah, he's got a lot of baggage. California comes with a lot of baggage.
2: I agree with everything you're saying, but we've got 250 years of American presidential history to look back on and go, America's a big country, too, with a lot of failures, and that doesn't stop people from being reelected.
0: Well, Klink says that Newsom is 100% running for president, and we're probably going to get something right after the midterms.
3: Like an announcement?
1: I think it's more than a soft launch. I think it's a pretty hard launch, or a pretty big tell of where he anticipates spending a good part of 2027 and 2028. Going out and building loyalty and gathering favors for helping Democratic candidates across the nation is exactly the kind of thing that front runner candidates in either party do. It's a smart move on the governor's part.
0: That's exactly what you said, Chris. He's out there playing the game. He's just playing it before anybody else is out there playing it.
2: Yeah.
0: And, you know, I find that interesting because, like, a lot of the times you get these, you know, candidates that poll really, really low when the election cycle starts. And then as guys drop out or bad news comes out about said candidate, those lower polling candidates start to rise in the ranks. Just like Javier Becerra, he was polling at 1-2% when this governor race started. And then at the end there, you know, he's pulling in the double digits and the high double digits. So,
2: yeah, well, I mean, Trump 2015, I mean, he rode down the golden escalator, and we all thought this is a joke. He's pulling at 8 or 9%. I mean,
0: And then they start, you know, making sense to some voters and things like that. I find this, I love this guy. His name is Steve Maviglio. He's a Democratic strategist, and he's a player in Sacramento. He's based in Sacramento. He used to write for the San Francisco Chronicle. He actually started the GoFundMe for the Newsom chief of staff, who's now going to be pleading guilty for stealing money from a political account up in Sacramento. So, I mean, this guy is tied in.
2: Okay.
0: And he says that when he leaves California, he's going to face a lot of criticism.
4: Isn't there enough to do in California right now? Don't we have enough challenges? The governor is not a part-time job. I think there's a lot of people that believe he should be here trying to cement what little legacy he has, fixing some of the state's problems on homelessness, housing, and the other thing that even the Democratic candidates running for governor pointed out are big problems for the state. So, you know, a lot of people think he's better off spending his time here in California than troopsing around the country.
0: And that really is where he needs to be, right? As taxpayers,
2: that's what he got elected for.
0: Right. That's what you need him for. But he's termed out at the end of the year. New governor will be elected in November. The prediction from everybody that I've spoken to, both in Sacramento, outside of Sacramento, is that he's going to wait to the midterms. And then he said 2 years ago, I think it was, that people who run for president, they have to meet a moment. Mm-hmm. And he's looking for that moment that he can then go out and say, this is exactly why I'm running. And I think he's going to wait for the midterms. There's been a lot of redistricting across the country. So if Republicans maintain power, I think that's going to be his quote unquote moment. And that's what a lot of the strategists are saying.
3: Here's where I think he's going to struggle. I know that he's popular in polls right now. We're still very far away from 2028, but he's just a well-known guy. So that's helpful.
0: Right.
3: For one thing, he's very good at being a resistance liberal governor, so he takes on President Trump performatively. I know there's substance behind his opposition to Trump, but he does perform the part that has been very popular online. But the moments he's had the opportunity to meet, he could have gotten that train project finished.
2: Mm-mm.
3: We could have been better prepared and more responsive to the fires, to the homeless crisis in all the large cities here. He's not really met any moment.
2: But speaking from a liberal standpoint, he'd be waiting for something like a Me Too or a Black Lives Matter or something on a national scale, right?
0: Correct. And then it's like, I'm going to carry that message into D.C.
2: Yeah.
0: And then across the country.
3: But you need a track record of moments. The moments I've already met. I'm prepared to meet this even larger national moment.
0: Yes.
3: But he hasn't met any moments.
2: I'm ready to be impeached again. I beat it before.
3: Maybe.
2: Yeah.
3: I mean, he was recalled himself. He survived that.
0: He basically survived two recall efforts.
2: Yeah.
0: You know, one didn't even make the ballot, but it had started. The guy is Teflon, no doubt about it. And the strategist that I have talked to, again, inside and outside of Sacramento, just people who are involved in politics, really feel that this guy is going to use his name recognition and continue this thing. And as soon as the midterms are over, he's going to say, okay, that's my moment. We need to stop Trump. And he's going to be the anti-MAGA, and that's going to be the calling card. And it's like, everything that you see that is wrong in your community, I'm going to fix.
3: I think his message is going to resonate with Democratic voters across the country, but the Democratic Party is dealing with this very strange uprising that's even stronger than when Bernie did it. Of leftism, and especially leftism that is opposed to Israel. There's this purity test on where do you stand on Israel and Gaza, and call it a genocide, and call it now. And I don't know where he'll fall into that.
2: No doubt.
0: Yeah, he's stayed away from that. And since the Department of Justice launched the investigation into Newsom and his wife, he actually hasn't had a press conference. He's really shied away from the media. He's made some statements. He's released some pre-recorded stuff on Instagram and other social media avenues, but he hasn't come out and like talked to anybody.
2: Yeah.
0: So I think it's really going to be interesting that even when he goes into other parts of the country and he's starting to talk to people in person, hopefully the media there will ask questions like, hey, how's that investigation going? And things like that.
2: Jason Campidoglio, KFI News Director, the latest on Gavin Newsom elected to be the governor of California, campaigning in other states instead. Thank you so much, Jason.
0: Thank
2: Appreciate
0: you.
2: That. News director and a man who spent his life smoking cigars made of crushed glass. Good. neighborhood is choking on smoke and stank. The politicians are pointing at the company. The company is pointing at the solar contractor. The officials don't even know who started it. The community meeting tonight in Boyle Heights is sure to make an angry mob. You know who loves an angry mob? People who stir up angry mobs. Who's behind it? Next, Monks and Merrill. KFI AM 640. We're live everywhere in the iHeartRadio app. Deborah Mark, live in the KFI 24 Hour Newsroom.
5: A short police chase of a guy wanted for murder has ended in Hollywood with an SUV on its side and the driver in custody. The LAPD says the chase started around 11 this morning, ended 2 minutes later when the vehicle crashed. Nobody has said what killing the guy is wanted for. The LAPD is considering pausing academy classes to prepare for the 2028 Olympics.
6: The idea came up at a closed senior staff meeting. An LA Times source says it proposes shutting down the police academy for 7 months in 2028 and temporarily reassigning more than 300 officers from the training division to work during the Olympics. However, some expressed concern that would create a setback in hiring more officers. The proposed plan would include increasing academy class sizes before and after the games to offset resignations and retirements. Eileen Gonzalez, KFI News.
5: A family in San Bernardino is blaming illegal fireworks for a fire that destroyed their home. That fire started in the garage Sunday night, quickly spread to the main house. Several people were able to escape, but they say they lost everything.
7: It doesn't hit you until after. And then it's like, okay, we're okay. But then it's like, now where are we going to go?
5: Tanya Scott says her family lived in that home for about 40 years and lost it in 15 minutes. She says before the fire started, a firework exploded over her home and caught the neighbor's yard on fire. Investigators have not officially determined the cause. A major upgrade is taking off at Fullerton Airport.
8: Orange County's last general aviation airport is modernizing its air traffic control systems with new fiber optic communication, digital voice technology, and upgraded navigation equipment. Airport officials say the FAA project will improve reliability, reduce the risk of outages, and help keep air traffic flowing safely across SoCal. Hundreds of aircraft fly through Fullerton Airport each day. Heather Brooker, KFI News.
5: A rally and vigil has been held in Houston to support the family of a Mexican man killed by an Immigration and Customs Enforcement officer. ABC's Armando Garcia says the family wants an independent investigation into the shooting this week.
9: They say that this was a targeted stop, that this is somebody who's undocumented. We have not independently confirmed those details, but people are going to want to know exactly why this person was on their radar.
5: Mexican President Claudia Sheinbaum says she's preparing to take legal action against the U.S. Southland weather from KFI, sunny tomorrow, highs upper 70s to mid-80s, metro L.A., 90s to triple digits in the valleys, the high desert and the I.E., windy again in the high desert. And the IE, low to mid-70s at the beaches, upper 70s to low 80s inland OC. Right now, 71 in San Juan Capistrano, and it's 80 in Stanton. Back to the 134 Griffith Park.
10: That's heading eastbound at the 5 where it's taking up the right lane. You'll see delays backed up to about Forest Lawn Drive. And if you're in Huntington Beach, a bit of progress in both directions now as police activity still ongoing, but looks like the right lanes are closed or open right now in both directions. That's in between Beach Boulevard and Magnolia. Northbound, it's going to be jammed up from about Harbor Boulevard. Southbound side looking busy from Westminster Boulevard. With Southern California's most accurate traffic reports, I'm Pedro Moreno.
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0: Good afternoon, Monks and Merrill. I'm Chris Merrill. He's Michael Monks. And if you haven't done it yet, please subscribe to the podcast. We invite you to do so by simply hitting the subscribe button on the iHeartRadio app. When you're there, you'll see the talk back button. And if you have something interesting, insightful to say about the program, we'd be happy to hear from you. Just hit that talk back. And if it's good, we might even play it on the air. We've been talking about Boyle Heights for a while now, too.
1: Yeah, we have. Absolutely. This is
0: back in the news again.
1: Where that, well, by design.
0: I don't know. Do you think that that these stories and the meetings are being scheduled in a manner to keep them on the what they call above the fold in newspaper terms?
1: I don't like how cynical I've become, but you pay enough attention and you start to think, does anybody know what's going on? Does anybody have a plan for any of this? Now, look, this
0: I
1: was
0: think the politicians do have a political plan. I don't think they have a practical plan for the people, but I think they have a political plan.
1: Obviously, Boyle Heights, the place where Lineage Logistics went up in flames a couple of weeks ago. This is a cold storage facility. They apparently store a lot of food. It burns up. We don't know why exactly yet. The company itself, Lineage, is blaming the solar panel company.
0: Yeah.
1: I guess on top of the building, there was some work being done, maybe around the time that the fire started. The solar panel company isn't accepting responsibility yet, so the cleanup is stalled as those two companies battle out, you know, what evidence needs to be preserved. And then, of course, there are the people who live next to this thing. It's right smack dab in the middle of a residential neighborhood.
0: Right.
1: You've got rotting food. You've got the burnout. You've got the concerns about the air quality. This was a massive fire. Let's not forget. This was a very serious event.
0: Took a week to put out and the sky turned black.
1: But every single day, Chris.
0: Come on,
1: you've got the mayor, the councilwoman, the supervisor. They're falling over themselves to get in front of cameras to talk about how they're going to take care of these poor people. In Boyle Heights, we're going to do everything we can to make sure that you're taken care of. And I don't know what impact is there, really. I don't think that has been clearly defined. So is that they're treating this like the crisis of the wildfires last year, and it just isn't that.
0: No, it's
1: I don't want to take away from the great inconvenience, the concerns about the air. I think those are fair. I think the concern about the air is gone. You're worried about a stinky smell right now, which is an inconvenience. Otherwise, your homes didn't catch on fire.
0: No.
1: I would be worried about the businesses that were impacted, but it's over.
0: It's really a matter of scale, right? Like, if the fires were a 10, this is like a 5.
1: There's another public meeting tonight.
0: Oh, good.
1: And Mayor Karen Bass and Supervisor Hilda Solis and City Councilman Isabel Jurado are going to be there, 6 o'clock, Stevenson Middle School. They think there's going to be so many people here. They've asked folks to register in advance. So if you are in that area, Northeast LA, and you want to attend, then Google that meeting and you'll find the Boyle Heights Town Hall and just let them know that you are coming. But they're going to talk about the recovery efforts, the environmental monitoring, and available community resources. Now, these are folks who love promising free stuff.
0: That's my concern,
1: yeah,
0: too, is that they have determined, the politicians have, and this is what I see. I see the politicians going, uh-oh, we've got a disaster. Hey, look, let's pick out a bad guy. Lineage Logistics, and you opened by talking about this, they haven't been shown to be responsible for that fire. But they have
1: a track record.
0: But they have a track record. There have been some issues in
1: the
0: past.
1: They had a fire in Washington.
0: Right. And they had some issues here in the past. But it doesn't matter. Just because somebody did it in the past doesn't mean they did it this time.
1: Yeah.
0: Right. Okay. So that said, it doesn't matter. The politicians have already, they've already tried them in the court of public opinion. And now what they're going to do is they're just going to start beating up on them. Just start beating up on these people. And this is something to me that is very scary, because what we've done is we've allowed for the politicians to use people is useful idiots.
1: Yeah,
0: you're a prop.
1: That's right.
0: At this event, you're a prop.
1: Yeah.
0: And the politicians want you to go there and point your finger, and then they want to say, yeah, we agree with them. They're riling up a mob so that the mob will support them politically. And there's only one victim. It's Lineage Logistics in this mob lynching. And Lineage hasn't even been shown to have done anything wrong yet. Now,
1: yeah,
0: maybe they have.
1: They're blaming, too. They're pointing fingers also at the solar panel company. The timing of this is such that I think a couple of things are happening. One, there's an election this year, and Mayor Karen Bass is on the ballot, okay?
0: Yeah.
1: And the other timing is that this is, 18 months after the January wildfires, where she took the worst hit of her political career for her inaction
0: dereliction
1: and response.
0: Duty.
1: So it's hurt her, and her public approval has never recovered. And right. It was perfectly fine before that. I mean, I don't think anybody was planning to write a movie about her. But no, she was
0: just the next mayor.
1: Nobody thought LA. She would face any serious opposition when she ran for re-election in a couple years. But then this fire happened. She's never recovered. So what she has had to do during every emergency or perceived disaster since is show how on top of it she is. But now we're even closer to that re-election bid in November. So she is definitely going to milk this.
0: So you think not only is she saying, look, something happened, I'm here.
1: Yeah. I'm standing up for Angelinos.
0: Is she also making a bigger deal out of the event itself in order to say, okay, well, the fires were bad, but did you see what happened in Boyle Heights that I took care of? I mean, she's trying to elevate that almost beyond the disaster that was the fire.
1: That's what Palisades. I'm saying. Like, this
0: don't
1: is
0: worry
1: not...
0: about the Palisades. I mean, that's small potatoes. Did you see what happened with the stinky pig's feet?
1: That's right.
0: Yeah.
1: Every time we've had serious weather blow through, we've had these press conferences, I think, at a level we've never really had before. Yeah. But we know that weather gets bad here, and it's nice for the authorities to let us know, like, what, shelters might be available if needed and what resources there are, or just to tell us, hey, be safe, pay attention to the forecast. They're doing it a lot. And I think it all has to do with what happened to her in the aftermath of the Palisades fire.
0: Do you think that her next major catastrophe that she could solve for us all is to get the turds and needles to stop floating in the beaches?
1: I hinted at this yesterday, Chris. These people, whether it's Mayor Bass, Councilwoman Jurado, Supervisor Solis, boy, they can act with urgency and resolve when they feel like it serves their immediate political interest or their favorite political constituencies. But they never do so when there are everyday perpetual problems facing this region. It's hot out this week. We have beautiful beaches. If you go to them, you can't even get in the water. So why don't they ever have press conferences about how they're going to stop the sewage from ruining your weekend? That's next on Monks and Merrill. After this update from the bright spot of everyone's weekend, Deborah Mark, KFI 24-hour news.
2: You're so
0: he's
2: lovely.
0: Something else today, isn't he, Deborah? He's I think I got him worked up a little.
2: You think?
0: Yeah.
2: I'll keep working him up. I like it. Here is the latest. A U.S. official says dozens of Iranian drones have been intercepted as tensions escalate between the U.S. and Iran. L.A. Mayor Bass is asking state lawmakers to support a bill to let out-of-state officers work in L.A. during the 2028 Olympics. We'll have more at the top of the hour. Southland weather from KFI. Sunny again tomorrow. High 70s to the triple digits. 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We're going to go back to the 405 Huntington Beach.
3: Still a heavy ride in both directions due to some ongoing police activity that's in between Beach Boulevard and Magnolia. North and southbound, you'll see only the right lane open at the moment until further notice. So the northbound side looking heavy from Harbor Boulevard. Southbound starts to stack up for you once you get to Westminster Boulevard. And a crash on the 15 in Ontario, that's northbound after Harupa Street. That's taking up the right lane, slowing it down from about Cantu Galliano Ranch Road. With Southern California's most accurate traffic reports, I'm Pedro Moreno.
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12: 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Craig Michaels reports.
13: In a letter to the membership, UAW representatives say the unsolicited offer would retain the existing health care, pension, and cost of living adjustments while adding a 4% wage increase this year and next, plus a $3,000 ratification bonus. The current contract expires at the end of October 2027.
12: Four training programs at Metro Community College in Omaha now available for new Pell Grant funding. Programs are certified pharmacy tech, phlebotomy technician, CDL license, and an IT program. A Pell Grant is financial aid that does not need to be repaid. Ford is recalling over 177,000 vehicles for a trio of defects. Michael Kastner reports.
14: The recall includes 2024 to 2026 Mustangs and 2025 to 2026 Mustang GTDs for a windshield wiper issue. Mustang Mach-E's model years 2021 to 2023 have a risk of a pinion shaft fracture. And the 2024 to 2027 Lincoln Nautilus Hybrid and Explorer Hybrid could suffer from a software error that can cause the pedestrian warning to malfunction. Dealers will make repairs free of charge.
12: Stellantis is offering the Fiat Topolino electric vehicle in the U.S. with orders beginning at $14,000.
15: The tiny vehicle looks like a car and works more like a golf cart, capable of top speeds of 19 miles per hour. A conversion kit can crank that up to 25 miles an hour to make it street legal on roads with a 35 mile per hour speed limit. There's also a convertible version that comes with a rope instead of a door. I'm Tammy Trujillo.
12: And Pepsi apologizing and removing a social media post promoting Wild Cherry Pepsi after critics said it made light of consent. The post read, quote, "What happens when regular cherry stops asking for permission? Pepsi says the message landed in a way we never intended. Apologized to users and deleted the post." I'm Monica Nelson with your consumer and business news.
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0: KFI AM 640 live everywhere on the iHeartRadio app. It is Monks and Merrill. I'm Michael Monks. That's Chris Merrill wrapping up the Thursday edition of the program. We're about to go hit some balls. I'm excited. First time swinging a golf club finally after months of talking about it. I think I'm going to go pro. I think this is my future, sport. Huh?
1: Okay.
0: I think we finally found it. By the way, shout out to Bassett.
1: Yeah.
0: I think I heard the mosquito lady say Bassett though. I mean, it is Bassett though, right? You work in a newsroom in Southern California. You got to learn all the communities. I felt like I'd done a pretty good job over the past couple years of knowing the names, the pronunciations. Occasionally one comes up. What was the one a couple weeks ago where we started to get all the messages from our friends near Wrightwood? I mispronounced what you're talking about. Yeah. Pinion.
1: Yes.
0: You called it Pinon or something.
1: Yeah. Okay. So the Pinion Hills.
0: Yeah, I think that's
1: what it is. And Pear Blossom and Wright, all those folks were messing. That was a fun week. We had a lot of fun with that. But Bassett.
0: Bassett. Home of Chris's Burgers, by the way, which I've been told by someone who graduated from one of the schools there in Bassett is delicious.
1: Yeah, our one of our managers, Oscar Ramirez, was in here talking about it, and he is, I guess he's from that neck of the woods.
0: Yeah.
1: He went to school in Bassett.
0: Right across the street from the Bassett High School.
1: Bassett is a high school. He went home of the Olympians. School,
0: yeah.
1: You thought they should be called the Hounds.
0: How do you miss that one? Maybe it was too on the nose and they didn't want to go for it. I don't know.
1: Anyway, Bassett, enjoy the thousands and thousands of mosquitoes that are being let out in your neighborhood. Isn't that where they're doing it?
0: They are. To eradicate mosquitoes, they're putting out...
1: Apparently, I didn't know boy mosquitoes don't bite.
0: It's little vasectomies from the vector control.
1: Yeah, so boy mosquitoes don't bite.
0: Right.
1: It's girl mosquitoes that bite.
0: It's and so they're like humans.
1: Yeah, so they're going to let out thousands and thousands of these boy mosquitoes they've shipped in from Kentucky.
0: And snipped them.
1: They're going to mate with the women.
0: Yep.
1: So the women are, forgive the expression, but they're getting this feeling of being laid.
0: You can't say that.
1: But they're not going to be able to reproduce. So their natural desires to reproduce this time of year will be satiated, but they won't actually be with child.
0: So there you go.
1: And that is how they are dealing with any diseases that are threatening the San Gabriel Valley. That. How about that?
0: How about diseases if I'm near the beach?
1: This ticks me off.
0: I love
1: because
0: this.
1: Because we just accept this. All right. We have beautiful coasts. I took the surf liner over July 4th. Went up to Ventura. I kind of screwed myself. I didn't realize the Union Station of Ventura leg of the surf liner doesn't really show you any surf.
0: Oh.
1: It's every other part of the ride. L.A. South and beyond Ventura up to San Luis Obispo.
0: It's fantastic.
1: Yeah, it's all gorgeous. But, I mean, look, it was a very fun ride. I can't wait to do the surf liner again.
0: I think that's the only train I've ever ridden in California was a surf liner when I was living in San Diego.
1: I had a great time in Ventura over the weekend. Beautiful city. Can't wait to get back. But we have beautiful beaches here.
0: Yeah.
1: And every time it gets hot.
0: Yeah.
1: These messages come out like you can't actually get in the water because of poop.
0: It's one thing if they say stay out of the water, Jaws is there. But it's another thing when they say stay out of the water because we drained a bunch of crap into it.
1: It's toxic sewage and you can't enjoy the ocean. LA County health officials have warned potential beachgoers to avoid the water this weekend again because recent samples showed bacteria levels exceeding state health standards. That includes Will Rogers State Beach, Paradise Cove, Mother's Beach, Inner Cabrillo Beach, Topanga County Beach, Topanga Canyon Beach, and Santa Monica Pier.
0: Oh, while no, there's, who's going there?
1: There's also a warning at Redondo Beach Pier that has since been lifted after testing apparently improved. Now, we were talking in the previous segment, Chris, the mayor and the city councilwoman and the county supervisor, Solis, who for some reason we're about to send back to Congress for a second stint in Washington.
0: Oh, fun.
1: Oh, yeah, it's going to be good. They're falling over themselves over this this fire in Boyle Heights.
0: Yes.
1: I want to be clear.
0: Can't wait to blame somebody.
1: I'm so sympathetic to the neighbors there. I really am. I'm sorry that you have to smell what you're smelling. I don't like the way these politicians are making it sound like it's the worst disaster we've ever experienced in Los Angeles, and somebody's going to pay for it. Somebody is going to pay. When we get notices like this routinely in one of the most beautiful parts of the globe, and we can't dip our feet in it because somebody pooped in it.
0: Yes. Well, it's not, okay. That's the most graphic description, and it's not wrong, but it's not like you got Baby Ruth floating in with the tide, okay? Some of it has to do with, stormwater seepage or runoff. So if you've got people that are in the area that are watering their lawns, that's going into the groundwater, that's making its way into the drainage, that drainage is eventually making its way into the ocean, and that's going to have higher contaminant levels because it was on the streets or whatever else, which has got a bunch of crap on it. The thing is, we are the fourth largest economy in the world.
1: Bingo, bro!
0: We can't figure out a way to stop that from getting into the water?
1: Where are the smart people?
0: Well, I don't know.
1: Where are they?
0: Are they all in Northern California?
1: Do they have this problem there?
0: Are they all in the bay? Is that what it is?
1: I guess it's a little colder there. Are people swimming in the ocean there?
0: Yeah. They do the Alcatraz swim.
1: Oh, those are idiots.
0: So why is it that when we have this leadership that's going to be reactive to every disaster, and every disaster they think that they've done well, they're going to elevate is calling it an even bigger disaster than it was because they think it's going to be a bigger point on their resume. And yet when we have these everyday things that affect the people who live here constantly and are a drain on our economy, because when we've got people taking vacations in July to Southern California that can't use our beaches, that seems like it would be problematic. Why is it that we're not working on solutions to that? We're willing to spend, the county is, $1.5 billion to close the jail.
1: Bingo.
0: Because they don't want people to feel sad about being behind bars. But we're not willing to spend $1.5 billion to try to stop crap from flowing into our oceans. We'll ban plastic bags because we don't want bags in the ocean. Neither do I. And yet those things that contaminate the ocean on a daily basis, we're not tackling. There's the list of priorities is just out of whack in my estimation.
1: We are not a serious people in Southern California. We just are not. Maybe these sterilized mosquitoes know how to fix
0: it. I actually do like that idea.
1: Send them over there. I'm a fan of that. Let's get this fixed. Right. Hey, let's go golfing.
0: Sounds great. We got. I think it's Carl DeMaio in again today for John Cobalt. He is next. Monks and Merrill back again tomorrow noonish. KFI AM 640 live everywhere on the iHeartRadio app. You know what? While I'm here, I'm going to clean up Skid Row. Yeehaw!
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2: No end in sight. I'm Deborah Mark, live from the KFI 24-hour newsroom. A U.S. official says dozens of Iranian drones have been intercepted as tensions escalate between the two countries in the Middle East. ABC's Luis Martinez says, for the moment, things to appear have calmed down, but there is a chance that won't last.
19: The U.S. military remains prepared in case Iran does retaliate yet again, if, as we see this big back and forth, this tit for tat, as it's been described.
2: He says Iran has been targeting neighboring countries where there are U.S. military bases. President Trump has returned from the NATO summit in Turkey. He left the country aboard the old Air Force One instead of the new one gifted to him by Qatar. White House correspondent John Decker told KFI's Wake Up Call the Secret Service urged the president to use the old plane as a precaution because of the escalation with Iran.
20: Ankara, Turkey is just 1,000 miles from Tehran, and those Iranian missiles can go as far as 2,500 miles. And the new plane, that new Air Force One, does not have all the security features that the old plane has.
2: The new plane flew to Air Force Base in England earlier in the day, and then Trump flew home from there. L.A. Mayor Bass is asking state lawmakers to support a bill to let out-of-state workers in L.A. work during the 2028 Olympics. It follows estimates by security planners for LA 28 that an estimated 24,000 police officers will be needed over the 66 days of the games. The LAPD will be responsible for security and traffic control around 8 venues in the city of LA, but a commander says they're projecting a staffing shortage of about 4,400 officers a day. Friends and family of Charlie Kirk have heard video evidence in a pretrial hearing for Tyler Robinson, the guy accused of shooting and killing the right-wing influencer. Prosecutors played a video interview with Robinson's roommate and romantic partner, Lance Twiggs, who told interviewers the two never talked about politics or Charlie Kirk at length.
21: I personally had never heard him talk about Charlie Kirk before specifically.
2: Twiggs also talked about Robinson wanting to engrave bullets. A man in Indiana who allegedly cut off his penis and set it on fire along with his family's detached garage is facing arson charges. Court records show the guy told police he used a kitchen knife, gasoline, and four lighters. Police had been called in May about a stabbing at the house. The man was taken to a hospital where he allegedly admitted to hurting himself and to everything else. He was released on bail a couple of days ago. A Canadian man has been sentenced to 20 years in federal prison for leading a criminal organization that trafficked hundreds of kilos of meth and cocaine from the U.S. into Canada. The U.S. Attorney's Office says the drugs were worth about $17 million. The agency says after buying the bulk quantities of coke and meth in the U.S., the guy arranged for the narcotics to be transported to Canada for distribution. Former Olympic canoeist David Hearn has pleaded not guilty to vandalizing the Lincoln Memorial reflecting pool. ABC's Stephen Portois says Hearn was in court this morning.
22: In an interview with ABC News shortly after his arrest, Hearn insisted he only touched a loose piece of blue liner and didn't rip or tear anything. Prosecutors have charged Hearn with felony destruction of property, a crime that's punishable by up to 10 years in prison.
2: Hearn's lawyer says it's not a crime to touch the reflecting pool or to touch water in the U.S. Three more people were charged this week with damaging the reflecting pool. And tomorrow is National French Fry Day, and restaurants across the country are serving up freebies and discounts.
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2: Southland weather from KFI, sunny tomorrow. Highs upper 70s to mid 80s. Metro LA, 90s to the triple digits in the valleys, the high desert, and the IE. Windy again in the high desert and the IE. Low to mid 70s for the beaches. Upper 70s to low 80s inland OC. Right now, 71 in Dana Point, 77 in Anaheim, 84 in Diamond Bar. It's 85 in Simi Valley. 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The Dow closed up 139, S&P 500 up 61, and NASDAQ up 336. Crash on the 134 Burbank.
3: This one's on the eastbound side coming up at Buena Vista. Carpool left lane's blocked and the drive loading up and building away from Pass Avenue. Police activity in Huntington Beach. This is affecting both directions of the 405. Coming up at Edinger, that is where only the right lane is open in both directions. Now, it looks like somebody's possibly on the wrong side of the fence on that overpass, and you've got about a 30-minute delay in either direction of the 405. Let's also check out the drive in Anaheim Hills, eastbound side of the 91. That's going to load up out of Anaheim from Kramer-Glassell all the way to Green River. With Southern California's most accurate traffic reports, I'm Angel Martinez.
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KFI AM 640, and we're also on the iHeartRadio app. Carl DeMaio sitting in today for John Cobalt while he's out getting much-deserved rest. And we are not going to take any rest getting you up to speed on all the shenanigans happening in California news and politics. And every time I talk about these issues, I kind of feel bad because I have a lot of complaining, because there's a lot to complain about. And, you know, look, this is your government that's screwing you over, so I figure you might as well be informed about it. And then, but here's why I don't want you to feel too bad and why I don't feel as bad. Besides the fact that you have a right to know what's actually going on, what the politicians are actually doing, you need to have a heads up to know what's about to hit you in the you-know-what. I focus on what you can do to fight back. Because otherwise, I'm just raising your blood pressure, and that's not healthy. It's sadistic. I don't want to get anyone in a bad space. I want to empower you, and that's really what our Reform California movement is all about. Not just complaining and pointing out the problems, and there are many to be sure. It's about empowering you to take control of your future, to change the direction of this state. And yesterday we spent a good amount of time, and if you didn't listen to yesterday, definitely grab the iHeartRadio app from yesterday's shows, because I had Steve Hilton on, our candidate for governor, Mike Gates, our candidate for attorney general, Sonia Shaw, the candidate for superintendent of schools, and I walked through the five-point plan Reform California has to take back our state. No one is coming to save us. We're going to have to do it ourselves. And we can do it. The good news here is we can actually take back our state. We can have it back. We can make California golden again. We can be proud of our state again. But it's going to require that you get off the couch and into the fight. So I'm not going to beat the horse. I will be inviting you throughout today's show as we talk about all the bad news I have to share, all of the blood pressure raising topics we're going to explore. I'm going to invite you to do something about it constructively by signing up as a volunteer at reformcalifornia.org so that you can deliver the Plain English Voter Guide to your neighbors this fall during October so we can win the ballot measure fights like passing Prop 39 for voter ID, defeating all the tax hikes that they hid on the ballot with their deceptive titles, and, of course, trying to break the Democrat supermajority in Sacramento and get some good elected officials in your local government. All of that requires that you do something in October, and that is reach out to low-propensity Republicans that are not going to vote. I just need you to give them faith. I need you to give them hope. I need you to give them the cheat sheet, the Plain English Voter Guide. I will give you the voter guide. I will send you the door hangers. And I'm not going to ask you to go to a Democrat household or an independent household. I'm going to send you to a household of someone who basically agrees 100% with our agenda. They're just not going to vote because they have no hope, and they don't know who to vote for because they don't have a voter guide. I need you to contact those people and turn them out. By the way, if this program were running, if these door hangers were done in the primary, and if you were volunteering in the primary, Spencer Pratt would be in the runoff right now, and the trajectory of L.A. city government would be a totally different path. So we are doing it in the general election. We needed to wait because we don't have all the resources in the world. We needed to wait for the general election to basically mount this program. Now that we have all the ballot measures on, now that voter ID, Prop 39 is on the ballot, we need you now to get off the couch and into the fight. So go to the website, reformcalifornia.org, reformcalifornia.org. Sign up as a volunteer. At least sign up so that I can send you the digital voter guide so that you know how to vote and that it's a cheat sheet for you. Even if you don't want to pass it on to someone else, at least get it for yourself, reformcalifornia.org. And then, of course, if you can, please chip in a contribution. All right, so today we're going to talk about the voter ID initiative. Yes, on Prop 39. The opponents of Prop 39, our voter ID initiative, launched their campaign today. And, of course, they're right out of the gate lying, and the liberal media is helping them. So we'll tell you what our plan is to win that campaign on a shoestring budget. During our 4 o'clock hour, I'm going to talk about Gavin Newsom's corruption. What's the over-under on Newsom getting indicted? Oh, a boy can dream.
He certainly deserves it. If not for criminal negligence and misdeeds, his rank incompetence. But we're going to explore the various stinky situations, is what I call it. Stinky situations hovering around Newsom. Everyone deserves a presumption of innocence, even though Newsom and his cabal don't give that to their opponents. But you'll be the smart one at the dinner party, because I'm going to tell you what so far has happened in these criminal investigations and where I believe they're likely to go, where Newsom has the greatest risk. But first, I'm going to start out with another element of crime, and that is in California. Are you ready for this? Illegal immigrants get treated better than California citizens. And you're like, yeah, and the day ends in Y. We all know illegal immigrants are getting treated better than California citizens. They get all the freebies, the welfare. They get all the attention. They're breaking the law, but somehow those of us who want a secure border are somehow the bad people for saying we'd like to secure the border. So they get all the attention, all the benefit, all the catering, all the focus of our politicians, bending over backwards. They will raise your taxes. They will cut your services, as we talked about on healthcare premiums yesterday. Politicians raising the premiums for healthcare on citizens, imposing a $425 per family of four healthcare tax on citizens so that they can spend $13 billion of your taxpayer money on free taxpayer-funded health insurance for illegal immigrants. That's what's happening. So when I say illegal immigrants, illegals, get treated better in California than citizens, we got the receipts to prove that. On almost every policy, it's time and time again, illegal immigrants get the benefit, the citizens get the shaft. But in the area of criminal justice, do you know that illegal immigrants are getting lighter sentences than citizens for the same exact crime? Did you know that? Oh, it's happening all the time. And there's a major driver of it. And when I tell you what the driver is, you're going to be like, oh, that makes sense. Well, I'm not in agreement with it. Still makes my blood boil. I'm ticked off about it. But I see why, Carl, you're observing a truth, that illegal immigrants are getting lighter sentences for the same crime that a citizen commits, that the citizen gets punished more harshly for. It is a policy. It is a practice. This is how it's being done. And there's a very simple reason, motive, as to why California Democrat politicians are doing this, why prosecutors are doing this, why judges are doing this. You know, what happened to equal protection under the law? What happened to justice being blind? That people are treated the same no matter what. You did the crime, you will suffer the same punishment as anyone else in your same circumstance. But no, if you're an illegal immigrant, you actually, instead of getting a felony, you'll get a misdemeanor. Instead of getting a harsh sentence, you'll get a light sentence. Oh, it's a pattern. And we got the receipts to prove it. And now California Democrats want to make it illegal for a prosecutor or a judge to treat an illegal immigrant the same as a citizen when they sentence them for a crime. This is insanity, folks. You are going to be the one with this story tonight, telling all your friends, and they are going to say, what the hell? How has this been a secret?

0: side, just huge delays here. And we're also looking at the drive on the 5 freeway. It looks like it's adding some pressure to the 5. Northbound delays out of Irvine from the 133 all the way to Harbor in Anaheim. I'm also looking at the 22, which is a little slower than usual. The westbound side especially, delays here away from Magnolia Street all the way to the 405 merge. With Southern California's most accurate traffic reports, I'm Angel Martinez.
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3: 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We already know that that is clear in terms of the goodies and the freebies and the welfare that they're handing out to illegal immigrants, non-citizens, while they tell citizens, nope, you're not allowed to have that. In fact, we're going to give illegal immigrants free health care at taxpayer expense to the tune of $13 billion in our state budget. But we're now going to have a budget deficit because we chose to do that. So we're going to cut your health care benefits. We're going to make it harder for you to get public assistance. We are going to raise your health care premiums by eliminating subsidies and even imposing a $425 per family of four health insurance tax. Bing, bing, bing, bing, bing, bing, bing. You get crushed as a citizen. The illegal, they get the freebies. The Democrat Party has become subservient, has become completely single-minded and focused on what can we do to benefit the illegal. Screw the taxpayer, screw the citizen. That's their policy. But now we've got something even worse than just the waste of your taxpayer money. And that is completely illegal and unconstitutional, violating the 14th Amendment sentencing that is going on every single day in courtrooms around the state of California by liberal prosecutors and liberal judges who for years have said, we can't punish this illegal immigrant to this level. Because if we do, they might get deported by ICE. Or is it making sense now, my friends? You see, if an illegal immigrant commits a crime that's a felony, a serious crime, then they get put higher up on the priority list of ICE to deport them. So what do the prosecutors do? They downgrade the charges. What do the judges do? They say, you know, I'm not gonna entertain that set of charges. I'm not gonna find him guilty of this. I'll find him guilty of this lesser thing here. And so they are now managing sentencing with an eye towards how do we keep this illegal immigrant here, even though this illegal immigrant is now a criminal, has done something gravely bad, and we're going to treat this illegal immigrant differently than if a citizen walked in and committed the same crime. In this week's Politico headline, a sanctuary dispute in Amador County. Quote, a Northern California sheriff who made headlines for his open defiance of the state sanctuary policy told members of Congress last week that local prosecutors crafted a plea deal to prevent him from getting an alleged child molester deported. The district attorney's office told Politico, that's not true. Really? Hold on, we've got the proof that it is. Quote, in the latest case of the national immigration debate roiling local politics, Amador County Sheriff Gary Redman told a House Judiciary Committee about a 2025 plea agreement that lowered a defendant's felony charge to a simple misdemeanor. Redman said the county DA's office negotiated a lesser deal in part because of my publicly stated position regarding cooperation with ICE and the likelihood that ICE would be notified upon his release if he were found guilty of a felony. Quote, under SB 54, the sheriff could have contacted ICE because that law, while being a sanctuary state law, still allows certain coordination and collaboration if a person in custody has been convicted of certain crimes. So they are lowballing the punishment and the charges for illegal immigrants. And, I mean, I guess you could say they're liberals so they don't go after criminals writ large. they cater to criminals. But if you're an illegal immigrant, oh, you get a special helping of pity and leniency and accommodation. Let me remind you that the case that's being cited here involves a child sex predator. They are willing to let a child sex predator who shouldn't be here in the first place because they're illegal, they're willing to let him have a lighter sentence because they want to keep him out and about in the street. They want to keep that criminal in the community. The DA says, oh no, we wouldn't do that. Really? Well, take a look at Assembly Bill 2669, introduced by Los Angeles Assemblymember Tim Gibson. And what does this bill require? Well, first, it mandates that prosecutors under state law are mandated to confer with defense counsel in a case involving an illegal immigrant to explore any alternative pleas or sentences that would lessen any immigration penalties, that would lessen the risk of deportation. Let me make it quite clear. This district attorney said, oh, we would never do that. Now you have a bill that says you are going to be required to do that. And I know that they're doing it because most of these DAs and judges are liberals and they want to help the illegals, even if it means unequal treatment, which is against the 14th Amendment. 14th Amendment says people, when government provides a service or adjudicates a crime, engages in criminal justice, you cannot treat people differently based on status, based on skin color. You cannot treat people differently. Citizen commits a crime, they get a harsher sentence. And these are what these liberal, woke, dangerous Soros prosecutors and judges have been doing all along. But the reason why they need Assembly Bill 2669 is they know there's actually some, not enough, but some prosecutors and judges that aren't going to do this crap. So you know what the liberals did? Like CHRLA, Coalition for Humane Immigrant Rights LA. These groups all got together and said, some of the prosecutors actually want to punish criminals. Some of the prosecutors don't want to allow illegal immigrants out the door. We've got to stop them. We have to force them to give special treatment. And that is Assembly Bill 2669. Oh, and you know what happens? I know I'm against the time. You know what happens if you don't comply with this law as a prosecutor or a judge? Coming up, I'll tell you. The penalty for a judge or prosecutor if they don't go light on the illegal immigrant and treat them with a lesser punishment than a citizen. All that and more coming up as Carl DeMaio sits in today on KFI AM 640 for John Colbelt. 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
0: The U.S. says Iran has been striking American targets in the Middle East. Retired Army Lieutenant General Doug Lutz says President Trump's assertion about finishing the job if Iran can't renegotiate lacks any specifics.
4: What does finish the job look like? If we're talking about finish the job in terms of the terms that he used early, so unconditional surrender, that's not likely.
0: Hundreds of thousands of mourners have attended the funeral of former Iranian Supreme Leader Ali Khamenei as both countries have paused, for now, any more attacks. Boyle Heights residents are expected to pack a local middle school tonight to hear from elected officials, experts, and representatives from Lineage Logistics about the status of recovery efforts from the week-long fire at Lineage's cold storage warehouse. LA Mayor Bass's office says the session is expected to provide residents with information on recovery efforts, environmental monitoring, and available community resources. It'll be the second interaction this week between residents and officials from that company. Democratic candidate for governor Javier Becerra is raking in the campaign cash.
5: Becerra's campaign has pulled in over $2.5 million since the June primary. Most of those donations have come from business groups, California tribes, tech companies, labor groups, and longtime Democratic donors. The ballooning bank account is said to be four times the amount his opponent, Republican Steve Hilton, raked in. Both campaigns have to file the proper paperwork for fundraising by the end of this month. Jason Campidonia, KFI News.
0: Home prices in the U.S. have hit an all-time high as sales slow and mortgage rates rise. ABC's Jim Ryan says sales of pre-owned homes were down in most parts of the country last month.
6: Sales were down 2.4% month over month. Looking back to 2025, though, the National Association of Realtors says sales of pre-owned homes jumped 2.8% between June of last year and June of this.
0: He says in the Northeast, existing home sales rose from May to June. Don't forget your wallet at one of the most popular hiking trails in Southern California.
7: Budget cuts in L.A. County have resulted in parking fees at Fryman Canyon in Studio City. The lot used by people hiking at Williker Park nearby has gone from full most of the time to mostly empty since the fee of $7 every 2 hours went into effect a few weeks ago. Parking without paying will cost you $73. The people who are trying to pay and park say the machines are outdated and it could take a half hour just to print out the parking pass. Homeowners nearby are asking L.A. City and County to find the money so people can park there again so the drivers don't park in front of their homes. Michael Crozier, KFI News.
0: And the Grammy-nominated singer Bonnie Tyler has died, best known for the hits Total Eclipse of the Heart, Holding Out for a Hero, and It's a Heartache. She earned 3 Grammy nominations and was honored with her outstanding service to the British Empire in 2022. A spokesperson says she died unexpectedly while being treated for an illness in Portugal. Bonnie Tyler was 75. Southland weather from KFI, sunny tomorrow. Highs upper 70s to mid 80s for metro LA, 90s to the triple digits in the valleys, the high desert and the IE. Windy again in the high desert and the IE. Low to mid 70s for the beaches, upper 70s to low 80s inland OC. Right now it's 81 in Laguna Woods, 82 in Rancho Santa Margarita. We have an update on the 405 in Huntington Beach.
8: And some excellent news if you're stuck in traffic there. All lanes have reopened on the 405 at Edinger. That police activity has wrapped up. But now let's check out the delays. Northbound is jamming up all the way out of Irvine, getting away from Jamboree. And the southbound side loads up at Westminster Boulevard. It's going to take you about half an hour for that southbound side, but the northbound side, maybe a little closer to 40 minutes. Now we're also checking out... just got a call from Dwayne, our buddy Dwayne, 5 northbound at San Fernando Mission Boulevard. He said that the off-ramp there is shut down as fire crews are on the scene mopping up after extinguishing a small brush fire. So you won't be able to exit there. The eastbound side of the 134 in Burbank, right at Buena Vista, they're clearing a crash out of the carpool in left lane. That slows you down all the way from Cahuenga getting out of Toluca Lake. With Southern California's most accurate traffic reports, I'm Angel Martinez.
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30: An unmistakable voice has been silenced forever. Bonnie Tyler has died. Known for her raspy voice, she burst onto the scene in the 1970s with It's a Heartache. But it was this song, Total Eclipse of the Heart, which was released in 1983, that may have been her biggest hit. And although it's been a while since she made the charts, the Welsh singer continued to perform until recently. Tyler was 75 years old. Todd Rundgren is extending his Damned If I Do tour.
31: The musician announced a new set of fall U.S. dates that kick off October the 21st in San Francisco. The track will hit several other cities in California, Arizona, Texas, Colorado, and more before wrapping up November the 21st in Salt Lake City, Utah. Rundgren is currently on the summer leg of his Damned If I Do tour. Tickets for the new shows go on sale Friday. I'm Mark Mayfield.
30: And it's an Olivia Rodrigo Lego collaboration.
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30: The singer is teaming up with the toy maker on a new collection inspired by her songs, looks, and symbols. 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Rodrigo is the first musician to have multiple dedicated Lego sets. That's entertainment. I'm Daria Albinger.
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3: 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We are talking about how illegal immigrants get treated so much better than, oh, I don't know, us normal folk, us citizens. You would think that it's our country, folks, that we're complaining that illegal immigrants are getting so much better than we get. And look, we are a nation of immigrants, so don't get me wrong. I'm not a nationalist. I'm not a xenophobic, not a racist. We are actually a great country because we've gotten people from all around the world to come here. people who are the best of the best, because who else has the chutzpah, the courage, the drive to pack up everything generation after generation, 250 years going, pack up everything in a country that they know, in a language that they know, with all their friends and family, and they go across a very long distance, a dangerous trek to get to America just because they want a better opportunity. They're not, they never came here generation after generation expecting handouts. They didn't want freebies. They weren't coming to commit crimes. They were coming just for a better opportunity. And so as someone who wants to keep America great, I want to continue to have robust immigration, legal immigration. That's the catch. Oh, but that makes Democrats so angry. Legal immigration? Do you mean we have to vet them? Wait. You mean that we have to not accept everyone who just simply decides that they need to show up? We have to have a process? We have to make it sustainable? What do you mean they can't expect handouts when they get here? That's right. We want the best of the best. We want people who are courageous and just looking for an opportunity, because that's the sort of fiber that builds an amazing country. And that's what we've seen for generation after generation. So we're not anti-immigrant. We don't treat people differently based on skin color or religion. We just want people to follow the rules and not come here and say the first thing out of their mouth, I get a handout. I have rights. I get this. I got that. And if you don't agree with me, you're a racist. But here we have Assembly Bill 2669 that is basically imposing a new state law that tells prosecutors and judges that they are instructed to treat illegal immigrants better than citizens, that they are supposed to make sure that an illegal immigrant doesn't get a sentence that could put them in jeopardy of being deported, even if that meant that the crime ordinarily would require that sentence or that judgment. But because they're an illegal, we're going to go light on them. But if you're a citizen and you did the same crime, you will have the book thrown at you. That's what Assembly Bill 2669 does. So it requires that the prosecutor and the judge look out for that and give a lighter sentence. Then it punishes the judge or the prosecutor if they don't give a lighter sentence. It says, quote, AB 2669 establishes a violation presumption if defense shows that an alternative offer could have been offered by the prosecution and the prosecution rejected alternative offers from defense without good cause. And finally, it tells judges that they must hold hearings and impose, quote, appropriate legal remedies and sanctions and punishment if the prosecution fails to show good cause for declining, quote, immigration safe alternatives. This is what Democrats want. They don't have enough George Soros prosecutors and judges out there to give the freebies and the light sentences out. So now they're making it a mandate under state law and associating a punishment with it. You can't make this crap up. But there's something we can do about it. Coming up, I keep telling you, if you get upset about these bad policies, don't just yell and scream and have your blood pressure go up. Do something about it. I'll remind you what you can do easy this October. It's not just voting. It takes more than just voting, although that's a good start. Plus, did you see this story about politicians using Yelp? Various online survey rating platforms. Well, what do you think? Who do you think is the worst politician when it comes to comments on various establishments they've been to? So a publication, LA Material, went and looked at the Yelp reviews for a bunch of politicians, and you won't believe what some of them complained about. All that and more coming up as Carl DeMaio sits in for John Cobalt on KFI AM 640. But first, a check on news and traffic with Deborah Mark.
0: Here is the latest. Elamere Bass is asking state lawmakers to consider a bill that would allow more police officers from outside of California to come to L.A. Political strategists think Governor Newsom's kicking off his presidential campaign with his upcoming tour to help Democrats. We'll have more at the top of the hour from your Toyota Dealers Traffic Center. We make it easy, slow on the 101 in Calabasas.
1: It's the southbound side, and delays are really filling in at Lost Hills. You're on the brakes all the way to the 170-134 split. More slowing in Hollywood from Santa Monica Boulevard into downtown Los Angeles. Now, we're dealing with a really tough drive. Police activity in Huntington Beach has wrapped up. Highway Patrol says all lanes are reopened on the 405 at Edinger. Southbound's recovering from Westminster Boulevard, and northbound delays overall out of Irvine getting away from Culver. With Southern California's most accurate traffic reports, I'm Angel Martinez.
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5: I happened to be in Birmingham, England one night when this journalism student came up to me at an event.
6: It was a tsunami that hit Birmingham. Birmingham does not get national attention. It was a circus, mate. I can't even describe to you.
5: His name was Hamza Syed, and he wanted help on his first ever story about a mystery in Birmingham, his hometown, that no one had ever solved. It had begun a few years earlier, when news of a strange letter exploded in the press.
6: The letter looked to be a secret communique between Islamic extremists who'd been infiltrating the city's schools in a supposed plot called Operation Trojan Horse. The letter was bizarre, unsigned, incoherent, badly Xeroxed, yet still, it sparked one of the biggest school scandals in British history. Government investigators descended on Birmingham. The country beefed up its counter-terror policy. By the time it all died down, schools were revamped, teachers lost their jobs. But what I always found suspicious about this whole affair is that this dodgy letter suggesting extremists were taking over our schools, nobody ever found out who wrote it or why. Remarkably, none of the investigators even tried. So I convinced Brian Reed over here that we should go for it.
5: Is this about to be the first radio interview you've ever done?
6: Yeah.
5: Hams and I spent years running this down.
7: I'll give you a clue. Who is the letter defending is the question you have to answer.
5: But figuring out who wrote the Trojan Horse letter, that was only the first mystery we were up against. It started to seem like officials knew more than what they were letting on. And that Hams and I were poking at something that people did not want to talk about.
6: Can you give us a bit of details about that situation?
8: No. It is particularly important that I don't.
5: From Serial Productions and the New York Times, I'm Brian Reed.
6: And I'm Hamza Syed.
5: It's The Trojan Horse Affair, a mystery in eight parts that a lot of people don't want you to hear.
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3: Carl DeMaio sitting in for John Cobalt on KFI AM 640. Coming up in our 4 o'clock hour, corruption in Sacramento, gambling in Vegas. Who would have thought? Yeah, Gavin Newsom is blaming it all on a partisan witch hunt by Donald Trump. But, yeah, there's a lot more to it than that. Yeah, he's in some hot water. And one of his former political advisors wore a wire. Never a good sign when someone in the inner circle is wearing an FBI wire. And people have already pled guilty. I will walk you through what's happened so far, what Newsom should be worried about, and why this is actually happening. No, it has nothing to do with Donald Trump. But first, we are looking at Yelp reviews made by California's leading politicians. Look, I'm a politician. I hate that word, by the way. I'm more of an agitator, activist, crusader. But anyway, but I don't go on and do Yelp reviews because it's nobody's business. And I know that I'm a public official. And so it's just, it's not appropriate. And most politicians kind of have, I guess, the same policy I do because an outfit called the LA Material put together a whole study on politicians' Yelp reviews going back all the way to 2016. And most politicians gave 5 stars and had very little activity on their Yelp platforms. But one prominent California politician engaged in a lot of Yelp reviews and they were not kind. Who do you think it was? Mad Maxine Waters? Gavin Newsom? Nancy Pelosi? Nope. It was Congresswoman Katie Porter. No surprise there. Man, she is a very unhappy lady. Very unhappy. She screams at her staff. She poured scalding potatoes on her husband's head. And on Yelp, she lives up to that reputation. She left one Yelp review for a group called Massage Heights. Would you like to massage Katie Porter? Oh, just that. I'm sorry. I'm not trying to be offensive or mean. But I just saw that she went to a massage parlor. God, I wish I wish they could give a Yelp review on Katie Porter. Anyway, she went to Massage Heights in 2017 in Sherman Oaks. And she wrote, quote, "If you want consistent good service and want to patronize a place that treats employees with respect, I would never recommend this. I cannot continue in good conscience to be a patron, even though it is very convenient as a location and a nice facility." You know what? I'm sure that the people that had to massage Katie Porter probably were thrilled that she wasn't going to come back. Don't have to touch that one anymore. I cannot in good conscience be a good patron. Okay. Good. You got a conscience. You shouldn't have been there in the first place. She says basically that the management had problems, claiming employees left the spa and that they were treated unfairly. They were treated unfairly because you showed up, my dear. Next, she went to Tony Pepperoni Pizzeria in I don't know where that is. But also Irvine Yellow Cap, two companies. And she gave them a 2-star and a 1-star rating, respectively. The pizza shop she visited in July of 2013, she said, quote, horrible service on delivery. I ordered at 4:39. I am told 35 to 40 minutes. I called a check at 40 minutes. Driver on the way. I call again at 5:31, 52 minutes later. He says driver will call me. He doesn't. I have 20 angry, hungry kids. No, you didn't. You had yourself. Don't stand between Katie Porter and her 50 pizzas that she ordered. She did say, however, quote, pizza was decent when it arrived, but in the future, allow ample time. Am I being mean? I'm not being mean. She shouldn't be engaging in this. I'm sorry. I know you're a public official. You should have the right to do whatever, but it's not done. This is not appropriate. On the cab company, she said, quote, I had a horrible experience with this company. I called the night before to book a cab at 6 a.m. At 6:03. No cab. So I called to check 5 minutes away. Called again at 6:11. Put on hold and disconnected. Probably because you were screaming at them. I'm up against the time. You ought to check out this story. These Yelp reviews from Katie Porter, insane. Almost to the level of get out of my blanking shot that she screamed at her poor staff member a few years ago on tape. Katie Porter, I think California voters gave you a 1-star Yelp review. Yeah. Yeah, you basically got your butt kicked. All right, coming up, we're going to talk about Gavin Newsom's criminal problems, and they are significant and real. I'll make you the smart one at the dinner party by giving you the lowdown on everything and why this continues to happen in California with these indictments. KFI AM 640, Carl DeMaio sitting in for John Cobalt. Let's get a check on news and traffic with Deborah Mark.
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1: More police needed. I'm Deborah Mark, live from the KFI 24-hour newsroom. L.A. Mayor Bass is asking state lawmakers in Sacramento to consider a bill that would allow police officers from outside of California to come to L.A. to help with security during the 2028 Olympics. It follows estimates by L.A. 28 security planners that 24,000 police officers will be needed during the Olympics and Paralympics. LAPD Chief Jim McDonald told a City Hall hearing in April the LA 28 Organizing Committee had not set aside a budget for police.
0: LA 28 confirmed that they have zero police or public safety budget. And while they do have a security budget, it doesn't cover law enforcement.
1: Some city council members say allocating more money for the LAPD would mean there would be less money for other city services. The news is brought to you by Seller's Advantage. The Burbank Police Department is giving ICE the cold shoulder.
20: Responding to community concerns about recent federal immigration enforcement outside the Burbank jail, the department issued a statement that it doesn't enforce federal immigration and doesn't collaborate with ICE. The department follows California law limiting local law enforcement involvement in civil immigration matters. The department says ICE can access fingerprints they take through state and federal criminal justice databases, but any actions it takes, including grabbing people when they're released from the Burbank jail, doesn't involve Burbank police. Mark Rauner, KFI News.
1: An alarming cancer cluster has parents concerned in Ladera Ranch.
21: Families in Ladera Ranch say 6 children have been diagnosed with the rare cancer Ewing sarcoma, a diagnosis that only affects 250 children nationwide each year.
22: To have 3 families contact me right away after Brody was diagnosed, you know, was helpful, but also scary at the same time.
21: Meg Mattinson lost her son Brody to Ewing sarcoma. She tells NBC4 that she and other parents think pesticides could be a factor.
22: Brody would want us to fight for the other kids.
21: There's currently no evidence linking the cases to pesticide use, and OC health officials say an initial review found no unusual cancer pattern, but a new review is now underway. Heather Brooker, KFI News.
1: Political strategists say they think Governor Newsom is kicking off his presidential campaign with his upcoming tour to help Democrats.
23: It's a smart move on the governor's part.
24: Republican strategist Matt Klink.
23: He, in particular, is going to be very vocal about all of the things that Donald Trump is doing wrong.
24: Meanwhile, Democratic strategist Steve Maviglio says Newsom will use the DOJ investigation against him to his advantage.
25: He's trying to portray himself as a victim in this investigation. He sees as an opportunity to go
2: go mano a mano with Trump.
24: Newsom plans to hit several states over the summer in a whirlwind tour starting in Nevada this week. Jason Campadonia, KFI News.
1: The U.S. and Iran earlier had been firing at each other again as hopes for a ceasefire has been fading. ABC's Patrick Reval says Iran targeted American bases in the Middle East after the U.S. said it hit dozens of Iranian military targets.
7: Iran says that the U.S. Struck two railway bridges on the railway route from Tehran to the city of Mashhad, where the funeral of Ayatollah Khamenei is taking place.
1: Massive crowds turned out for that funeral of the former supreme leader who was killed on the first day of the war. President Trump has returned from the NATO summit in Turkey. He left the country aboard the old Air Force One instead of the new one gifted to him from Qatar. The Secret Service reportedly urged Trump to use the old plane as a precaution because of the escalation with Iran, since the new plane does not have the same defenses. Singer Bonnie Tyler has died. A statement on her website says Bonnie's family and team are heartbroken to announce that Bonnie unexpectedly passed away last night in a hospital in Portugal as a result of the illness that she was being treated for. She had emergency intestinal surgery back in May and was later placed in an induced coma. She was best known for her 80s hits Total Eclipse of the Heart and I Need a Hero. Bonnie Tyler was 75. And Wally Funk, an aviation pioneer who was the oldest woman to launch into space, has died. Funk passed away yesterday at her apartment in an assisted living facility in the Dallas-Fort Worth area in Texas. She went through NASA tests to be an astronaut in the 60s, but didn't make it into space. She finally got her chance to go into space in 2021 aboard Jeff Bezos' Blue Origin rocket, while Wally Funk was 87. Southland weather from KFI, sunny tomorrow, highs upper 70s to mid 80s, metro LA 90s to the triple digits in the valleys, the high desert, and the IE. Windy again in the high desert and the IE, low to mid 70s for the beaches, upper 70s to low 80s inland OC. Right now, 78 in Tustin, 67 in Laguna Beach, 92 in Chatsworth, it's 86 in Van Nuys. 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The Dow closed up 139. S&P 500 up 61. NASDAQ up 336. Slow on the 210 in Pasadena.
8: 210 eastbound loading up, leaving the 134 freeway. That's a slow drive ahead all the way to the 57. The westbound side of the 210 in Pasadena slows from Sierra Madre heading back towards the 134. And I'm looking at Burbank on that south 5. That's slowing down away from Alameda. Delays continue all the way to the 605. And the 5 northbound backing up out of La Mirada from just about Valley View. Delays and stretches all the way towards Lakewood Boulevard. More slowing in Boyle Heights from the 60 in stretches back towards just about Colorado. Now it's tough in Irvine. This is the 405 northbound slowing down from Irvine Center Drive, and that drive remains difficult all the way to Lakewood Boulevard in Long Beach. Southbound delays out of Huntington Beach from Beach Boulevard in stretches back towards MacArthur Boulevard. With Southern California's most accurate traffic reports, I'm Angel Martinez.
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3: 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For me, I'm on a 4-week, quote, legislative recess, but nope, no recess for me. We've got a lot of work to do between now and November, and we need you to be part of it. We're going to pass the California Voter ID Initiative, yes, on Prop 39. We have our proposition number, yes, on Prop 39 for voter ID, and we're going to defeat bad tax hikes, and there's a bunch of them on the ballot. We had to vote no on a bunch of things. And we're going to pass the Taxpayer Protection Initiative to save Prop 13. And that's a yes vote on Prop 43. And we've got a lot of great candidates we've got to get across the finish line to break the Democrat supermajority and maybe win a couple of the statewide offices. But we can't do that without your help. You got to go to the website reformcalifornia.org, chip in a contribution, sign up, and please consider volunteering. We need people to canvass your neighborhood, each neighborhood. I'm not going to send you to Democrat doors. I don't want you to get a bad Yelp review from them like Katie Porter would give you. Can you imagine if you knocked on Katie Porter's door as a Republican with a Republican door hanger? You might not survive the experience. I mean, it might be from like one of those movies, Silence of the Lambs. You'd end up in a pit in a basement somewhere, and she'd say, "It puts the lotion on or it gets the hose." Scary stuff. I will not do that to you. I will not send you to Katie Porter's home with a Republican voter guide. No, I will send you to a low propensity Republican who's not going to vote. But if you knock on their door and give them the voter guide, they will vote. And then we have a higher chance of winning the seat in your area as well as passing voter ID. So if you don't sign up, I have no one to walk that neighborhood. So please get off the couch and into the fight. ReformCalifornia.org. Sign up as a volunteer. We're going to talk this hour about corruption in Sacramento. I think it's going to take longer than an hour. But no, I'm going to talk about Gavin Newsom's criminal investigation and the fact that he had a senior political operative in his orbit wearing an FBI wire for an indeterminate amount of time. But before we get into that, I got a couple text messages over the commercial break because we were talking about Katie Porter's awful, uncouth, nasty Yelp reviews that she left on pizza parlors and massage parlors and taxicab companies' Yelp pages. One of the text messages said, quote, "Be careful, Carl. You're going to get canceled. Making fun of a fat woman." Well, hold on a minute. Hold on. Did I call her fat? I did not call her fat. I said that I wouldn't want to massage her. There's a dramatic difference. I'm telling you. I was not commenting on her size. I did say that she got hangry when the pizzas didn't arrive and she, quote, blamed it on, quote, the 20 children who are not getting their pizzas on time. Something tells me she was probably hangry herself. Just on the basis of her nasty, acidic Yelp review. But here's the thing. Just because I'm in politics doesn't mean I have to surrender my sense of humor. Okay? I do not subscribe to cancel culture. Here, pick a finger. And I actually think you, the voter, ought to be giving more Yelp reviews, bad Yelp reviews, to bad politicians. So if I'm going to poke fun at Katie Porter for her nasty Yelp reviews, and if someone's going to get upset about that and say, oh my gosh, we have to cancel Carl because he said he didn't want to massage Katie Porter. He said she was unreasonable about the 20 pizzas. No, she's mean. And I think that that criticism is well-founded. She's a mean, mean person. And the voters sniffed that out and voted against her and gave her a one-star Yelp. I think it's a one-star. What is it? Is it a five-star rating on Yelp? I think she got like a third of a star. She got two small little triangles. She didn't even get a star. But if you want to cancel me, bring it on, baby. Because here you got in Sacramento, Democrats protecting Gavin Newsom, who may have committed some crimes, allegedly. Or you got this guy, this Graham Plattner guy. This guy was a complete train wreck. He had a Nazi tattoo. And all the allegations against him, even if a third of them are true. This guy is bad news. And not the least of which is he's a Democrat socialist. He's a cuckoo, insane extremist. Wants to impose a savings tax on all of you. What do you got in your mattress? What do you got in your savings account? What equity do you have in your home? I need it. Government needs it. We're taking a rake. They want to do that here in California. It's Prop 40, the billionaire's tax, but it's actually the everybody's tax. Oh, then you had the other one, the flatulent one. No, not Katie Porter. The male version of Katie Porter. Eric Swalwell. All the bad behavior he engaged in. But you know what's so interesting about this? If you poke fun at Katie Porter saying you don't want to massage her, and that she gets hangry when she's not fed on a expeditious schedule, that somehow you need to be canceled and you're bad. But these people literally assault females in a sexual way. These people are doing bad, bad things. Or Katie Porter's case, attacking a staff member, viciously attacking. It's a hostile work environment. But the Democrats cover that up. They circle the wagon. They keep the secret. They protect their own. Until it's no longer convenient for the Democrat Party. Oh, no, no. This always plays out this way. They always cover up for someone who's engaging in the worst behavior, the most atrociously bad, illegal, venomous behavior. And they all know about this. They cover it up. I ran against a guy named Bob Filner for mayor in 2012. All the Democrats knew that he was sexually harassing people, that he was violently attacking people, that he was corrupt. They all protected him. The female Democrats endorsed him, saying that he was an advocate for women's rights, when in fact he was sexually assaulting women. He got convicted of sexual assault crimes. He also voted for the Defense of Marriage Act, which was against the gay marriage. And yet the gays endorsed him because, oh my goodness, he's a wonderful champion for gay rights. He voted for DOMA, for God's sakes. And by the way, did you happen to know that he's running against a gay Republican? Ah, but not good for the Democrat Party. Therefore, they will cover up his misdeeds. And it's not about the issues, my friends. It's about raw political power. Hanging on to raw political power, which means that they will protect bad behavior and even corrupt behavior as long as it's theirs, it's their person. And this brings us to Gavin Newsom and this federal investigation that's happening right now. And I'm not surprised. The guy's corrupt. Pay to play politics. He has so many stinky, I call it stinky situations. I think they're illegal, but at the very least, they're conflicts of interest. They're unethical. They're inappropriate. And now he's being investigated. According to him, he's being investigated. He came out and said, oh, I'm being investigated. It's all Donald Trump. He's trying to set me up. Oh, but the investigation began under Joe Biden. So coming up, I'm going to tell you what's happened so far. What are the illegal activities that have already been documented? Who's already gone to jail? Who wore the wire in Newsom's inner circle? Second, what should Newsom be worried about? Where are the areas where I think he has a risk or an exposure? And third, why is this happening? All that and more coming up as Carl DeMaio sits in for John Cobalt on KFI AM 640. But first, five-star Yelp review for Deborah Mark at the KFI News Center. I'm telling you, she does great work.
8: Thank you, Carl. I appreciate that. Here is the latest. A man from Canada has been sentenced to 20 years in federal prison for leading a criminal organization that trafficked hundreds of kilos of meth and cocaine from the U.S. into Canada. Spectrum service has been restored after what officials are calling a criminal attack in the L.A. area. 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
21: Congo's Ebola outbreak has topped 1,000 cases with no sign of slowing down. That's according to the World Health Organization. The WHO says the biggest challenge is contact tracing, with frontline health workers facing abduction threats. Workers are being targeted by locals, wary of outsiders. Some think Ebola is a hoax and they're angry. They're not being allowed to bury family members according to their customs because of precautions needed to keep the deadly virus from spreading. The Supreme Court is handing a major legal victory to agrochemical company Monsanto and its parent company Bayer. Justices have restricted Americans' ability to sue over alleged health harm stemming from their products. Their ruling is reining in thousands of lawsuits that accuse Bayer of failing to warn users that the active ingredient in its Roundup weed killer causes cancer. Health Update, I'm Sarah Lee Kessler.
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22: A few miles from the glass spires of Midtown Atlanta lies the South River Forest. In 2021 and 2022, the woods became a home to

0: activists from all over the country.
1: I found a struggle worth fighting for.
0: Who gathered to stop the nearby construction of a massive new police training facility, nicknamed Cop City. There, in the forest, they built a different community.
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0: Until one day, everything just shatters open.
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10: 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Okay, let's move on quickly before Katie Porter goes and leaves me a bad Yelp review. So Gavin Newsom came out 2 weeks ago, and he said, I am under investigation by the federal government. The FBI is asking close associates, former employees, family members about all sorts of things, and it's all Donald Trump's fault. I've done nothing wrong, and I'm a victim. This is what we call getting ahead of a story. Something bad's about to happen, and in a moment you'll realize why. Newsom realizes things are going to get bad, and he's trying to shape it politically before it happens. Now, he says Donald Trump is targeting him, but the reality is, number one, as I'm going to walk through, he has engaged in bad conduct. The things that I'm about to tell you, he has done. Now, some of the things may not be illegal. I think they are. But Donald Trump didn't do those things. He did. He and his wife. Number two. The investigation began, are you ready for this? Under Joe Biden. I know. I guess what happened was Donald Trump called Joe Biden. And in a very rare moment of lucidity, when he actually was vaguely aware, he and Donald Trump must have plotted this together because it happened under Joe Biden. So what has happened so far? Well, there's already been an indictment and a guilty plea by Governor Gavin Newsom's former chief of staff, Dana Williamson. She was indicted for money laundering, fraud. Allegedly, she admitted, it's not just allegedly anymore, she admitted that she stole money from a campaign committee and gave it to some political operatives who are friendly with her. That's a little weird. And when this happened, I said, first, whose political committee was it? Well, it was Xavier Becerra, you know, the Democrat candidate for governor right now. $10,000 a month was stolen out of his campaign committee while he was the Health and Human Services Secretary. And he has to sign all of his campaign reports. And this campaign was a dormant campaign, had millions of dollars in it. And it's dormant, so there should be no activity besides a modest, like, $25 filing fee for you know the campaign finance reports. But no, tens of thousands of dollars a month were being taken out of his campaign account that was dormant in violation of the law. And he said, I didn't know. Are any of you buying this crap? Because I certainly am not. You might ask, well, why would Xavier Becerra keep his mouth shut? Well, because Xavier Becerra, who was anointed by Gavin Newsom in this primary, because he basically cleared the field with Swalwell, and then all of Newsom's political machine got behind Becerra. Becerra knew he wanted to run for higher office at some point, and he needed to keep political operatives happy in his orbit. So he gave them money to do no work, which is, again, you know what that is? That is, well, that's stealing campaign funds from yourself. Taking campaign money and giving it to someone for no work, because under the law, he was not allowed to have a campaign. You can't be spending money on a committee that cannot engage in campaign committee activities. He claims he didn't know. That either makes him an idiot, incompetent, which, by the way, is possible, or he's in on it. So Dana Williamson said, yep, I took the money, I gave it to these political operatives, and now she's cooperating with the feds. So when Newsom says this is a witch hunt, well, witch hunts don't produce guilty pleas by your former chief of staff. And by the way, Gavin Newsom knew that she was being charged and let her quietly resign without saying anything. He didn't do a press conference saying, look, oh my goodness, my chief of staff is now being investigated by the FBI, and it's a prima facie case of her taking the money. This is inappropriate. I can't have her as my chief of staff, so I'm announcing to everyone that I'm firing her. Well, he didn't fire her. He gave her 6 months of severance. He took care of her. He issued a statement saying how wonderful she was. But everyone knew this was going on. It was not a secret in Sacramento. And so Newsom is participating. And then we found out that someone was wearing a wire all along. Alexis Podesta, a political operative in Sacramento close to Gavin Newsom, was wearing a wire the whole time in and around the governor's office. You don't wear a wire when it's pretty much an open shut case on the campaign finance money laundering. That's a matter of record. It's pretty clear, open shut. Why was Alexis Podesta wearing a wire? But more importantly, what did she get recorded while she was wearing said wire? If I were Newsom, I'd be, you know what? My pants would be dirty. So this wire thing came out after Newsom gave his speech 2 weeks ago saying, I'm being investigated, it's all manufactured, and I'm a victim. He knew. He knew that Podesta was wearing the wire. He found out about it, which is why, in part, he gave that press conference, that video. Oh, by the way, he has not done a press conference. He has not answered any questions about this. He issued a video saying he's a victim of Trump's witch hunt, but he has yet to answer any questions. This is bad. So what should Newsom be worried about? I have three things I will tell you he needs to be worried about. But first, we got to check on news and traffic at the KFI News Center with Deborah Mark.
11: Security planners for the 2028 Summer Olympics say about 24,000 police officers will be needed for the game across Southern California, or I should say games. The LAPD is responsible for security and traffic control around 8 venues in the city of LA, but Commander Mario Moda says they don't have enough officers.
12: On peak demand days, the LAPD will deploy approximately 6,700 officers across the various sites, of which we, the LAPD, can only provide one-third of that deployment, so roughly 2,200 officers.
11: He says that's about 4,400 officers short per day. LA Mayor Bass is pushing a bill in Sacramento to let out-of-state officers work the Olympics. A Canadian man has been sentenced to 20 years in federal prison for leading a criminal organization that trafficked hundreds of kilos of meth and cocaine from the U.S. into Canada.
13: The U.S. Attorney's Office says the drugs were worth about $17 million. The agency says after buying the bulk quantities of coke and meth in the U.S., 63-year-old Gurumrit Sidhu arranged for the narcotics to be transported to Canada for distribution. He's the eighth defendant to plead guilty in this matter. The FBI, LAPD, Royal Canadian Mounted Police, U.S. Customs and Border Protection, and law enforcement in Mexico were all involved in the case. Mark Rauner, KFI News.
11: The news is brought to you by Seller's Advantage. Eight men have been indicted on murder and terrorism conspiracy charges for their alleged roles in a planned drone and sniper attack on the UFC event at the White House back in June. The indictment charges them in two separate conspiracies, one to provide material support to terrorists and a second to commit murder on federal government territory and to kill a federal government official. The indictment says in May, the group started putting together money, guns, ammo, body armor, explosives, drones, and other things. Spectrum service has been restored after what officials are calling a criminal attack on fiber optic lines in the L.A. area.
14: The outage affected internet service and telecommunications, including 911 calls. The L.A. County Sheriff's Department's Santa Clarita station had to reroute dispatches to the Crescenta Valley station 26 miles away, but law enforcement services were not disrupted.
11: KFI's Daniel Martindale says Spectrum is offering a $25,000 reward for information leading to an arrest. And a new study finds California's gray wolves are eating more cattle than wild prey. Researchers at UC Davis found cattle DNA in nearly three-quarters of wolf scat samples, more than mule deer, their natural prey. Researchers say the easy access to livestock could be helping California's gray wolf population rebound, though the animals also appear to be scavenging from trash. Southland weather from KFI, sunny again tomorrow. Highs upper 70s to mid 80s, metro LA. 90s to the triple digits for the valleys, the high desert, and the IE. It's going to be windy again in the high desert and the IE. Low to mid 70s for the beaches, upper 70s to low 80s inland OC. Right now, 75 in San Juan Capistrano and 74 in Staten. Slow on the 10 in Santa Monica.
15: We're starting on the eastbound side, and those delays are backing up all the way from 20th Street. It's tough across Mid-City all the way to the 5 in Boyle Heights. Let's stay on that 10 eastbound and head into East L.A. where the traffic slows ahead from Soto Street. You're on and off the brakes as you continue all the way into Pomona. A little opening through Ontario, but then approaching that 15 freeway, you're slow again from Haven Avenue, and the delays continue in stretches all the way into Redlands. It's tough. We're also looking at Corona. This is the 15 southbound, backing up off of the 91 freeway, looking much better past Wyrick Road, and the northbound side of the 15, slowing into the Cajon Pass away from Glen Helen Parkway. Delays continue to the 138. With Southern California's most accurate traffic reports, I'm Angel Martinez.
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18: 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Lionel Messi will look to increase his lead in the race for the Golden Boot.
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1: 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We're going to be talking about, at 5 o'clock, the Yes on Prop 39 campaign to pass voter ID that I'm leading, and we're going to need your help. But first, we're talking about corruption in Sacramento. Gavin Newsom announced he's under investigation, but everything's fine. He's done nothing wrong, and it's Donald Trump that's just trying to pick on him. Well, his chief of staff pled guilty to federal felonies. One of his closest aides, Alexis Podesta, wore a wire in his orbit. And there's a bunch of stinky situations that he's engaged in that have caused people to say, this looks a little illegal, if not unethical. And, of course, the investigation started under Joe Biden. But, oh, nothing to worry about, right? The three things that Newsom should be worried about is, first and foremost, the Williamson angle. Obviously, she, you know, has pled guilty, and as part of a plea deal, you have to cooperate with other investigations, other targets that the feds may have. I believe she's helping the feds in their investigation on Newsom. And it's not going to just be, hey, did Newsom engage in this money laundering from Becerra's campaign? No. That's chump change, my friends. It's going to be what we've seen, which are the quid pro quo nature of contracts and government decisions that seem to be made to the benefit of Newsom's campaign contributors. It's always hard to prove that a politician sells their office, because what they can say is, yeah, I mean, the labor unions give me all this money to put me into office and keep me into office because I give everything to labor. That's just, well, politics. It's because they appreciate a pro-labor candidate. Versus the labor union person saying, hey, if you give us this labor contract and give us a bigger pension deal, we'll give you $100,000. If it's a quid pro quo connection. And so I believe that there are probably a number of decisions that Williamson and or Podesta have been able to identify that Newsom may be culpable for. We'll see. Number two, behested payments. This is where Gavin Newsom has raised money for his wife's 501c3 foundation, where she gets millions of dollars of income, which then, guess what, goes right into his household. The money that he's raising are from companies and interests that have business before the state of California. And so there are questions about quid pro quo there, but more importantly, did she appropriately handle the finances? Is she appropriately reporting that income? And third, it gets into the issue of her 501c3 seems to be engaging in a lot of politics and political promotion for Gavin Newsom. He's featured in the darn 501c3 videos. And so ethics experts have been talking for the past several weeks about the content of her 501c3 and whether that violates laws as well. These are things that he should legitimately be worried about. Now, why is this happening? Well, you may have a corrupt elected official, Newsom, but it's happening by the feds because there's a culture in Sacramento that these politicians don't feel that the rules apply to them. And there's a reason why. It's not just politicians feel that the rules don't apply to them. That's kind of how they operate, all the time. But in particular, California, Democrat politicians do not believe that the rules apply to them. And that is because we are in a supermajority, one-party control state. They don't worry about a district attorney investigating them. Why? Because the district attorney needs their endorsement in the next election. They're all part of the big Democrat club, the Democrat Party infrastructure. They're all on Team Democrat, so you don't investigate one of your teammates. So one-party control is a reason why these politicians don't feel that the rules apply to them. No one's going to go kick the tires or investigate. Not the district attorney, who's a Democrat. Not the state attorney general, Rob Bonta, you know, of the Bonta crime family, because he's engaging in the corrupt acts as well with his wife. And so they're not worried about the state attorney general investigating them. It's a supermajority state. Oh, but also, do you think the liberal media is going to kick the tires? Oh, hells no, honey. The liberal media isn't going to hold a Democrat accountable for stinky situations. All of the things I just talked about are just a summary of stinky situations. I mean, Gavin Newsom, you know, awards a Chinese multinational company, BYG, a no-bid contract, and then flies to China to support their electric vehicles at the expense of California companies. And people wonder, like, wait, why would you do that? And then we find out that, yeah, the Chinese Communist Party has been giving money to politicians and influencing them and integrating and infiltrating their networks. When something doesn't make sense from a public policy standpoint, that's when I immediately ask, well, what's the politician getting under the table? Why would they do something so stupid on behalf of their constituents? There must be an angle for them, politically or maybe personally, from a financial standpoint. So all of these situations he's put himself into. Oh, coming up, he was asked today about his tax returns, because part of this is they believe that there may be misreporting of taxes by the Newsoms, him and his wife. When you commit a crime, usually they get you on the tax side first, and then they get you on the actual crime side. Coming up, what he had to say at a campaign stop in Nevada today, when a reporter had the audacity to ask a question about these investigations. All that and more coming up as Carl DeMaio hosts KFI AM 640, a check on news with Deborah Mark.
2: Here is the latest. Elamere Bass is asking state lawmakers to support a bill to let out-of-state officers work in L.A. during the 2028 Olympics. Lineage Logistics announces a series of support measures for Boyle Heights and East L.A. residents. We'll have more at the top of the hour. Southland weather from KFI. Sunny again tomorrow. Highs in the 70s to the low triple digits. 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Crash on the 405 in Culver City.
3: So this one is along the southbound side. It's just before Washington. Everyone's out of lanes to the right shoulder. The drive, it's pretty messy away from Santa Monica Boulevard out of West L.A. Beyond the scene of the crash, that 405 southbound is going to remain slow all the way to just about the 22 split. As you make your way into Westminster, let's also take a look at this problem. Now, just had reports of this wreck on the 60 eastbound before Hacienda Boulevard. Carpool, two left lanes, reportedly blocked and delays away from Peck Road. If you see any problems, pound 250, keyword KFI traffic. With Southern California's most accurate traffic reports, I'm Angel Martinez.
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3: KFI AM 640, Carl DeMaio sitting in for John Cobell. We're talking about corruption in Sacramento and all the reasons why Newsom should be very worried. He hasn't done a press conference where he's taken questions on this topic. He released a video. But now he's out gallivanting around the nation running for president. And guess what? Those media outlets, they are not the sycophants that California media has become, where they just basically roll over whenever a Democrat says, I'm not answering questions, I'm not doing a press conference, I don't need to give you records. So all of that stuff happens here in California. There's very few exceptions. But Newsom is in Nevada today, and he's asked a question about tax returns. Listen in.
4: I already have. You've had 20 years of my taxes, yes.
5: Since
4: I know you love taxes. Donald Trump, when's he releasing him?
5: Are you saying it's so different from Trump?
4: Well, I am, because that's why I've released all my taxes for decades, and you will have all those new tax returns, because I have no reason why you haven't gotten them already, so I have no problem.
5: What details can you provide on the FBI federal investigations into you, your wife, your staff?
4: Not much more than has already been provided. I mean, this is purely political, and you've seen some of the reporting. I'm not sure. Maybe you guys have reported it as well. People have stated pretty clearly that they were directed to find something.
5: Have more people been contacted in your circle?
4: To find something. Just directed.
3: No. Your chief of staff pled guilty to a federal felony, buddy. You have a close operative who has always supported you wearing a wire in your office. You have all of these stinky situations happening. No one was directed to find something. You did something. That may not be criminal, but you've done a bunch of things that have created a bunch of red flags and yellow flags. You have been fined by the California State Fair Political Practices Commission for failing to report behested payments. These are the payments you take from special interests with business before your governor's office for your wife's charity, air quotes around charity. The reason why we want to see your tax returns is, number one, you promised them to us when you ran for office and you broke your promise. And number two, a lot of the questions have to deal with IRS questions about you and your wife. So don't sit here and say, well, what about Donald Trump's tax returns? Dude, you're the one that's facing the questions. We can certainly ask questions of Donald Trump, and you were demanding tax returns from him years ago. You signed a bill into law saying people had to give their tax returns up in order to run for president. The question is, are you going to apply the same standard to yourself? Of course not. But he's got nice hair. So here's this other story that CBS, to their credit, has been following. It's on Gavin Newsom's big announcement that he was giving tens of millions of dollars in a no-bid contract to Baby to Baby. This is a group that's giving out overpriced diapers to people when they can get cheaper diapers from Costco or Amazon or Walmart. But, of course, Newsom says, oh, give me credit because I'm wasting money on diapers. But the thing about Baby to Baby is, several of the first ladies, Newsom's wife's friends, are on the board, and they have various contracts and financial ties between these board members and Jennifer Siebel Newsom. So that is a stinky situation. So the media said a couple months ago, hey, can we see the contract? Listen to CBS.
4: 40 million diapers, as many diapers will be distributed this year as Californians.
6: That was Governor Gavin Newsom about 2 months ago at a press conference announcing California's new free diaper program and a multi-million dollar contract with the nonprofit Baby to Baby. But immediately critics pointed out that his wife, Jennifer Siebel Newsom, also had a relationship with at least one of the co-CEOs.
7: Sits on Jen's board of directors. Gavin Newsom is claiming there was this huge, rigorous process to figure out which group to partner with for this free diaper program. But was it really a rigorous process if you're best friends with the CEO of this company?
6: So we did a little fact check, and you should definitely go check out the story we did last month. But we can only go so far.
8: So far, the state will not give us a copy of the contract or the competitive bid scoring sheet.
6: 4 days after that very high-profile press conference, we simply asked the governor's office for a copy of that contract that everyone was talking about. They told us, reach out to California Health and Human Services. They told us the contracts were with yet another agency. That agency told us our request had been received. That means legally, they had a maximum of 10 days to tell us whether or not we're going to get them. Exactly 10 days later, now 14 days after the press conference, the state replies, citing an unusual circumstance clause in the California Public Records Act, giving them another 14 days to decide if these are disclosable records. California law clearly states any executed contract is a public record, and so are competitive bid scoring sheets. Fast forward 14 more days. Spoiler alert, they are disclosable records, but the state would need another 3 to 4 weeks to get us copies. Translation, the state waited 24 days to promptly notify us that it would need another 28 days to get us a copy of that contract that the governor announced nearly 2 months ago.
9: A competitive bidding process.
8: Then, the day we were finally supposed to get the records, July 3rd, a state holiday, the Newsom administration told us they would need 2 more weeks.
10: It's unacceptable.
6: That's
3: all right,
6: Jenny
3: so there
6: Rivera.
3: You go. She's that is basically the runaround that Newsom is giving on a contract for an overpriced diaper program through a nonprofit that he said was competitively sourced, but he doesn't want to give you a copy of the contract, nor does he want to give you a copy of the bid sheet. Oh, and by the way, one of the directors on that nonprofit board is also on the board of Jennifer Siebel Newsom's nonprofit and votes on her salary and compensation package. A stinky situation, Gavin. But oh, no, you're a victim. Clutch your pearls. I have been targeted unfairly. This is all politics. I've done nothing wrong. I've done nothing. Give us the damn contract. Under state law, you are required to give us a contract. You would think a guy under investigation with as many questions hanging over him who says, holier than thou, I'm the most open governor. I'm running for president. Look how great I am. We've done everything on the up and up. Okay, can I see a copy of the contract under state law? No, they dither, they dally, and they delay. Oh, but he's the victim. He's done nothing wrong. I don't understand why people are asking these questions. I got to give credit for this CBS reporter. She's doing her job. But what about the rest of the media infrastructure in the state of California? Bending over and taking it, just literally covering it up, absolutely trying to facilitate the scam, not raising questions at all. This should be every news director's story. We have a governor who had an aide wearing a wire as part of a criminal investigation, and he won't give documents up on a transaction related to his own personal household's income. This is why you have a corrupt state, my friends. You have corrupt politicians. You don't have investigators in the state or local offices that are willing to take on a member of their own party. And you don't have an honest, independent media. And in that environment, you're going to get the most grotesque level of corruption. And that is what has become California. Coming up. California voter ID has a ballot number. It is yes on Prop 39. And I've been leading the campaign to get this enacted, getting it on the ballot. And, of course, we want to get it passed with a yes vote this fall. But we're going to need your help. Today, our opponents unveiled their campaign, and I'm going to share their messaging with you and respond and let you know what you can do to help. All that coming up as Carl DeMaio sits in for John Cobalt on KFI AM 640. 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
10: Calling for more cops. I'm Deborah Mark, live from the KFI 24-hour newsroom. Elamir Bass is asking state lawmakers to support a bill to let out-of-state officers work in L.A. during the 2028 Olympics. It follows estimates by security planners for L.A. 28 that about 24,000 police officers will be needed over the 66 days of the Games. The LAPD will be responsible for security and traffic control around 8 venues in the city of L.A. But a commander says they're projecting a staffing shortage of about 4,400 officers a day. The company that operates the cold storage warehouse, The Burned in Boyle Heights, has announced things it's going to do to help the community. Lineage Logistics says it is paying short-term hotel and rental assistance, distributing air purifiers, air conditioners, and masks, as well as providing grocery vouchers, among other things. Lineage says it previously gave $2.5 million to support residents in Boyle Heights and East L.A. A man has been sentenced for stealing rare Chinese manuscripts from the UCLA library system and replacing them with fakes.
11: 39-year-old Jeffrey Ying of Fremont in the Bay Area pleaded guilty last October to a felony count of theft of a major artwork. He was sentenced to time served and 1 year of home confinement and 3 years of supervised release. Prosecutors say he stole $216,000 worth of books and manuscripts from UCLA's library between December 2024 and July 2025. He rented them and then returned dummy manuscripts instead of the real ones using several aliases. The stolen items include a 17th century